0: you never had to use dating apps back in your day.
1: Sure didn't. Well, thank you for aging me. Yes, sure didn't.
0: But your wife asked you what line you would have used on her on a dating app, and you couldn't come up with one.
1: Sure couldn't. First pitch to KJ Scobie, the shortstop, off speed. Missed away. Scobie turned as if it was going to hit him, but it was in the lefty batter's box to the right-hander. 1-0. Scobie 0-for-1. He walked in the third, reached second, but no further. One out base runner against South Carolina. Not the fleetest of feet as a team. It's a sharp, well-hit fly ball, but it's tailing foul left field side off the netting. One of the hardest contact we've seen off Appenzeller is South Carolina has 5 hits. 2 are infield singles. A 2-run triple from Evans, a single from Evans, and then the double from Lizama. That was hit hard down the right field line. It's really 3 hard hit balls, maybe 4, including that foul ball from Scobie. The 1-1 to the shortstop. This guy this time foul right field side. Almost sort of a similar spot. A little more air under this one, so clear the netting.
0: Yeah, and you can see why Scobie is having the hardest contact. He really worked on his conditioning a ton of the 2025 offseason, and it's shown because he had to be the centerpiece of this lineup. Him and Talmadge Lecroy, Will Craddock are the 3 main guys that have driven any kind of power in what limited capacity there is for South Carolina, but he knew he had to take on a bigger power role, and he has.
1: 1-2, misses up and away. 2-2. He was the third baseman in Columbia last year. This year, he's the shortstop. Among the team leaders in most offensive categories, tied for first in home runs, doubles, runs batted in. As a runner on first here with one out. Evans over at first. 8 stolen bases. He's about as fast as they come. Awkward swing. Went back to that sweeper that has fooled the Gamecocks here in the last couple of innings. Couldn't hold it up. That is 4 Ks for Appenzeller. 2 outs in the 5th. That thing just nosedives. When it gets, 10 feet from home plate.
0: You can see why he was unhittable in the first half of SEC play. He didn't allow an earned run in his first 20 innings in the league. That's why. That sweeper is disgusting.
1: Here's Lecroy, catcher. Watches ball 1. He's not quite as tall, but Appenzeller is 6'5", 195. He's lanky. That almost looks Sale-esque. Chris Sale-esque.
0: Yeah,
1: that slider.
0: I can see that.
1: 1-0 to Lecroy. There's a strike 1. Not too often you see a 3-hitter have an RBI sacrifice bunt in the 3rd, but that's what happened on the safety squeeze last time up, and Lecroy's also fly to center. With 2 outs, Evans, short leadoff first. He's being held on. Lefty Appenzeller. Gives a glance, couple of glances. It's Lecroy. Fights one straight back high off the press box. Ball and 2 strikes.
0: The thing that's really impressed me about Appenzeller so far is that no matter what happens, he gives up hard contact, he's gotten back-to-back strikeouts, he just continues to throw it right in the middle of the zone and say, like, I have really good stuff, I'm daring you to hit it. You don't see that confidence a lot with a lot of freshman pitchers.
1: The lefty at the belt, kicks, fires, line shot into left field, that'll get down for a base hit. Evans goes station to station, second base, but no further. That was hit hard, first hit for Talmadge Lecroy. South Carolina down 9-3 here in the 5th, has a couple of runners on with 2 outs.
0: South Carolina's kind of altered their approach as this game has gone along. You saw early on they, you know, knew their offense was a bit limited in terms of the power supply that they could have. So even though they've homered in 5 of their last 6 tournament games here, they were playing small ball, trying to manufacture runs any way they can. And now that they've kind of worked Cam Appenzeller into his kind of upper echelon of pitches that he can throw, he's starting to tire a little bit. They're opening up the bats and saying, hey, swing freely and see if you can connect on a few barrels.
1: Mound visit by the catcher, Clark, in kind of an odd situation. The first baseman, Blake Grimmer, was going to go over and join them, and then he got waved off by Clark. So, no, this is a one-on-one battery conversation. First baseman not allowed. Here's the 4-hitter, Jake Randolph, the DH. Infield single and a ground out. 2 runners on, his team down by 6 here in the 5th. Kicks, fires, and low. That sweeper. 1-0. Randolph is the team's best hitter in SEC play, and he is batting .235 in the league. Just kind of give you a sense of the woes that South Carolina's largely had this year offensively. The 1-0, taking all the way at the knees, a fastball at 90, a ball and a strike.
0: Probably argue he's the hottest hitter coming into this tournament as well, hitting in 9 of his last 12 games, especially with how poor South Carolina's been in their last 12 games, dropping all of them.
1: Look at Evans at second. Happens. Eller delivers. Got away from him. An off-speed pitch. 2-1 went high. For a leadoff ground out. Single, strikeout, single. As Evans off second, Lee Croy uncontested off first. With two away, South Carolina trying to claw back, down by six. Appenzeller delivers. 2-1 that misses low, 3-1. He's walked a couple, both of those came in the third. Only one of those base on balls came around to score. South Carolina, all three of its runs have come in the top of the third. Appenzeller comes set. Kicks, fires, foul, tip, straight back. And the count runs full. Three balls, two strikes, so the runners will be off the pitch. Feels like a big opportunity for South Carolina here. Your cleanup hitter is up. You're down six. You have two runners on. We're nearly halfway home. Appenzeller delivers the payoff pitch up and away, ball four. The bases are loaded for South Carolina. Third walk issued by Appenzeller, and Will Craddock, who helped save a run with a nice defensive play on the first base side, the bottom of the fourth, will try to make Appenzeller pay, and well, it will not be Cam Appenzeller.
0: Evan Hankins, the left-hander and freshman, was warming for Tennessee, and does look like that's going to be it for Appenzeller. He's now at a career-high 80 pitches here in the fifth inning.
1: Whole infield comes in. The motion has not been made yet.
0: That is the pitching coach. It's not Elander. Josh Reynolds.
1: That's true, and that first visit wasn't a quote-unquote an official mound visit because there were no coaches between pitcher and catcher. So, no, it is Appenzeller's game. They're going to give a freshman the opportunity to wriggle himself out of this with his team up 9-3 here in the fifth. As the sun is mercifully gone behind third base side here at the Hoover Met, as now Appenzeller can work out of the windup. First pitch to Will Craddock, the first baseman. It's a check swing, called strike one at 90 miles an hour. Craddock is 0-2, a flyout and a ground out to his counterpart, 3 unassisted Blake Grimmer over at first. Appenzeller throws the rubber. Short, compact delivery. The 0-1 is fouled off straight back, 0-2. Well, you can tell when runners get on base, that's when the freshman looks a little shakier. When he's out of the windup, he's much, much tougher, at least so far here tonight. And he's in an advantageous position here, 0-2 with two outs. Kicks, he fires. Went to that sweeper. Nice job by Craddock to hold up.
0: I think everybody in the ballpark knew what pitch he was going to throw. It's just a matter of whether it looked hittable enough for Craddock to swing.
1: Started a little low, so you knew it was going to end in the dirt. Comes set, and here's the 1-2 from Appenzeller. Went back to it, called strike three, throws him at 77. No complaints from anyone in Garnet on the third base dugout. And how about Cam Appenzeller? His second start of the year, second career start. His team has a 6-run lead as he works his way out of a bases-loaded jam with two outs. Halfway home, Tennessee 9, South Carolina 3, our score on the SEC Radio Network.
2: Welcome back to That's a Pepper Thing. First up, we've got Harrison wrapping his Dr. Pepper in a tiny quilt so it feels at home. Oh, how tender. That's a Pepper Thing. And over to Becca, who's whispering affirmations to her can.
3: You're sweet. 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
2: 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It's not a science thing, but it's a Pepper Thing. Why do they all do it? All for that sweet, delicious, truly one-of-a-kind taste of Dr. Pepper. It's a Pepper Thing.
4: In the SEC, it just means more. But what is it exactly? It's the fans, the students, the traditions, the legends. It's passion to celebrate deeper, reach farther, think smarter, make an impact off the field. It's that intangible thing that happens when 16 schools raise the bar as one. Because in the SEC, it just means more.

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2: The way the game situation is now, if they're going to try and stretch him out. You know, one of the right fielder ice fielders. Pop fly on the infield left side. Hardly having to move is KJ Scobie, the shortstop. He's going to have to wait for it to come down. Makes the catch with the left shoulder for the first out. Here's Jay Abernathy, the second baseman. Is one for two, has reached both times. A single and an E6 came around to score. Two-run single from Garrett right back in the third. Abernathy, you can't call him a full-time starter. Starts about half the time, and that's the case the last 2 years. First pitch is up and away, ball one. This year, you can kind of call him center fielder 1A to Garrett Wright's 1B. Maybe you flip those, and he's also, as tonight, he can play second base. Made 27 starts a season ago, though he appeared in 53 games. The 1-0 is way outside 2-0. This year, kind of similar splits, where tonight Abernathy's playing in game number 50, but he's making his 36th start. So he starts most games, but not all games. Number 8, resting the bat off his left shoulder, brings it up. So he waits the 2-0 from Zach Russell. Same spot, up and away, ball three.
3: I think he's kind of called this the makeshift Tennessee starting lineup and defensive positioning, because you take Chapman out, you put Eisfelder in, Abernathy the second, Clark's it behind the plate, no Stone Lawless. So you have to move a whole lot of pieces around when you take one of the center pieces out of their lineup.
2: Called strike taking all the way. It's not even Eisfelder for Chapman's largely a like-for-like, but when you have Clark catching instead of Stone Lawless, well, Clark also plays first base, so you move Grimmer over to first, but Grimmer normally plays second. Therefore, Jay Abernathy at second here tonight. 3-1 swinging, and he sends one deep to left field to play, but Ethan Lozama ranges over to his right. Camps squeezes second out. So everything is enveloped in shade now. Still plenty of sunlight, at least for the time being. In 30 minutes, that probably changes. Base is empty, two away. Well, we have not had today a 1-2-3 inning by Tennessee pitching. By Tennessee batters. Zach Russell trying to change that as he delivers the first pitch to Garrett Wright. Off the plate for ball one. Wright singled and scored the game's first run in the first, and a two-run single in the third. Tennessee leads 9-3. Russell delivers sharp ground ball up the middle through into center. For a three-hit night for Garrett Wright, takes a big turnaround first, then scampers back. So a two-out base runner, no clean inning for South Carolina still. Two-out base runner for the two-hitter Blake Grimmer.
3: We call that the broadcaster jinx.
2: Sure, get mad at me, that's fine.
3: Either that or Garrett Wright was listening to our feed on the concourse here in Hoover and said, nah, not tonight.
2: Wright puts the oven mitt on. His left hand, first pitch. First baseman Grimmer is up and away. Grimmer, a two-hit night. He had an infield single in the first, came around to score, and then a single and scored in the third. So Grimmer now has a 9-game hit streak. Now 12 for his last 33. That includes tonight's statistics. The 1-0 to the first baseman. Down and away at 86 with the changeup, 2-0. So that's back-to-back hitters. Two of the last three hitters. Russell's fallen behind.
3: Got Alex Philpott warming up for the Gamecocks. Meanwhile, Braden Krenzel is warming up for Tennessee.
2: Two outs here in the bottom of the fifth. Runner goes delayed. Steal, delayed strike call in it. Fooled Talmadge Lecroy, who doesn't bother throwing. That's the second time that Tennessee's tried a delayed steal, and it's completely frozen. Lecroy behind the plate. It was a called strike, 2-1. Abernathy did that in the third.

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3: Tyler Box certainly wants to face Arkansas. He was 6-for-11 with 4 RBIs. It was his best SEC series of the year.
4: He's got some work to do here. His team's down 9-3. Harmon off first with 2 outs. Advantageous 2-0 count to the 9-hitter. Renzel kicks. Fires line. Shot foul. Third base side. 2-1. In at the 6th row.
3: Notice there on that last pitch, Tyler Bach actually took a step back in that left-handed batter's box. I think he's feeling the heat from Krenzel with throwing that. I know it's a sinking 96, but it's still 96.
4: Now it was only 95. That's about the slowest fastball we've seen. There's the 2-1, a line shot into center field, but almost directly at Garrett Wright, who caught it at the eyeball. That was hit on a line. Poor placement. The side is retired. No runs, a hit, one left. We played 5.5. It's Tennessee 9, South Carolina 3 on the SEC Radio Network.
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the sixth, third South Carolina pitcher in the form of Alex Philpott on the bump as South Carolina trails Tennessee 9-3. Philpott making his 16th appearance, all but one out of the bullpen. He's 0-5 in ERA, just south of 6.5 with a couple of saves. In 25 innings, he's walked 15. He has struck out 15 opponents, hitting .258 off of Alex Philpott, the 6'6", 200-pound junior from Tampa, a transfer from Florida. He came on in relief of Zach Russell, who went 2 1/3, allowed an unearned run. And starter Brandon Stone went the first 2 2/3, allowed 8 runs, only 5 of which were earned. 3 runs, 7 hits, 3 errors, and 6 left on for South Carolina. Tennessee comes to bat with 9 runs on 12 hits, no errors, 5 left to this point as the balls are in business trying to look for more with Henry Ford, heart of the order, due up 3-4-5. Ford a sacrifice fly in the first, singled and scored, doubled and scored in the fourth. Ready on ready matchup. Alex Philpott waves his finger as his catcher. Nikor to go through the signals again. First pitch. Fastball, strike one. Philpott 6'6", long and lean. Fastball mid to upper 90, slider change. The 0-1. Fastball at 94, misses below the knees, ball and a strike to Henry Ford. Ford coming off a nice weekend against Oklahoma. A couple of home runs through 4 walks. This is away. Ball and 2 strikes is the count to the third baseman. Philpott kicks, delivers, bouncer in the dirt.

0: the 10 seed here this year. Has had recent success, won this event 2 years ago in 24, and then prior to that, 2022. 2-2 on the way. Fastball at 96. Just below the knees, the count runs full. Again, probably need to get to Sunday to realistically enter the conversation for hosting. Pretty firmly set right now. The 3-2 swing and a miss. 95 on the gun, blew it right by Henry Ford. For the first out here in the bottom of the sixth. South Carolina, of course, needs to win the whole thing to continue its season. Bases clear, went out for Grindlinger, the DH. He is 1-for-3, an RBI single, and came around to score in the third inning. Very talented freshman. Wasn't an everyday player until midway through the year. He had a 3-hit, 5-RBI day against Vanderbilt at the end of March, the series finale, first pitch, strike one. And then he has started every game since, at least in SEC play, as the DH. The 0-1 from Philpott on the way. He is down and away. Doesn't quite qualify because he didn't get a whole lot of playing time until the end of March. Would be among the top five hitters in the SEC in average. Had he had a few more at-bats, there's a weak, shallow pop-up right side of the infield, about 10 feet into right field. Second baseman Evans camps and makes the out. So very quickly, two outs, but this was the case in the fifth. Then Garrett Wright kept the inning alive with a two-out single. Levi Clark will try to keep the inning alive for Tennessee with a team up six here in the sixth. Clark keeps the hands very low till he goes into his windup and then fires one into right field. First pitch swinging again by Tennessee. That's been a theme so far tonight. Levi Clark has a second base knock. So once again, we do not have a 1-2-3 inning by South Carolina pitching so far here tonight. It's Clark's work, two outs. Lane Brown will try to make a two-out rally. He is 0-for-3, the only Tennessee starter to not record a hit. 9 runs, 13 hits for Tennessee so far tonight. 3 runs, 7 hits for the Gamecocks. Bill Pott works out of the set for the first time out of the stretch. First pitch. It's a called strike one. Brown, a two-way player, the only ball to start every game this year. Reese Chapman had only missed one game prior to tonight. 0-1 to Brown on the way, up and away. Jumping out of his crouch was Talmadge Lecroy, but over at first, Levi Clark wasn't going anywhere. Ball and a strike. Brown is a two-way player. He can pitch. Doesn't have a ton of appearances this year. Check on to first. Clark back with a head first dive. He started 4 games, but he's only pitched 3 innings all year. Brown has been the primary left fielder. He'll also sparingly be the designated hitter, but left field's been his spot. Another throw to first. Clark, again, head first dive. Clark, 2 stolen base attempts on the year, though he was successful in both. Philpott worried about him. For the run and balls, a couple of stolen bases tonight. Just numbers 37 and 38 on the year. The 1-1, swing and a miss. Threw an 88-mile-an-hour pitch. 1-2 the count. See the police escorts Giannis in left field. Oklahoma's here. They have a very, their coach bus, very large letters. It says Boomer. Back to that off-speed pitch, 89 from Philpott that time, and got Brown to chase at an offering down and away. He missed, and the side is retired. So again, just like the fifth, Tennessee can't do anything with a two-out base knock. So we'll head to the seventh. Tennessee 9, South Carolina 3. David Cunn will take you the rest of the way here on the SEC Radio Network.
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0: fourth time to the order coming up for South Carolina as we begin the seventh inning. Tennessee comfortably ahead 9-3 with the Gamecocks seeing Braden Krenzel back out for his second inning of duty for Tennessee. Evan Scobie and Lee Croy, who've done a little bit of damage tonight against Tennessee. 3 runs on 7 hits for South Carolina. Combined, they have reached 4 times in 9 trips to the plate. Here's Patrick Evans, who tripled in 2 in the 3rd, then singled in the 5th. Was stranded with the bases loaded after a big strikeout of Will Craddock looking ended the frame. That was the doing of Cam Appenzeller, who polished off 5 innings there. Career start for Appenzeller in his freshman season here in Hoover. First pitch now to Patrick Evans. Misses. It's 1 ball, no strikes. As a spider has found its way into the booth. Just whacked it with a tape dispenser, so it's gone. 1-0. Bounded to the third baseline. It torques foul. It's 1 ball, 1 strike. Apologies for whatever patron down there is dealing with a spider. But they're not welcome in this booth. 1 ball, 1 strike. Gamecocks need some offense. They need it in a hurry, or their season will come to a close tonight. 1-1 misses away. 2 balls and 1 strike. Krenzel making his 3rd appearance in Hoover in his career. Pitched 2 times last year for Tennessee as the 2-1. Is hit in the air. Straight away left field. All Brown can do is turn and watch it fly. Patrick Evans with his 8th home run of the season. And the Gamecocks needed some offense, and they got it from Patrick Evans. It's 9-4. That was a no-doubt shot. 432 feet, 110 off the bat. You knew it the second it came off his barrel. My goodness. The 11th home run here in Hoover. As we've taken flight with our first home run of the game, presented by Southwest Airlines, the official airline of the SEC. 9-4 now is the first pitch to Scobie. Is spoiled foul. No balls at 1 strike. Home runs do not come often for South Carolina this year. That's just their 67th home run of the season, 4th fewest in the league. But they do homer a lot here in Hoover. As the 0-1 to Scobie is spoiled foul off to the right, nothing to 2. They have now homered in 6 of their last 7 tournament games. They still have some work to do, though, down 5-9-4 here in the 7th. Oh, 2. Scobie drives that one into right field. Eisfelder will have a beat on it and make the catch, gliding to his left for out number 1. Oh, 1 away here in the 7th to sum it up, Talmadge Lee Croy. That top 3 in the order for South Carolina, though, are 3 of their 4 best home run hitters, Evans, Scobie, and Lee Croy, combining now for 26 homers. Then you got Will Craddock, who's in the hole right now with another 9 to his ledger. First pitch to Lee Croy is ripped foul to the screen, nothing at 1. 1 down here in the 7th, Tennessee 9, South Carolina 4. Volunteer bullpen continues to churn, as does the Gamecock pen. And figure out who is warming up to come in this one in just a moment, as the 0-1 from Krenzel is low in the dirt, picked by Clark. 1 ball, 1 strike. There is a righty just starting to throw, it appears. Can't get a number on him for South Carolina. Meanwhile, for Tennessee, I think the lefty Evan Hankins continues to warm the freshman, as the 1-1 pitch is tipped into the glove of Clark. 1-2. South Carolina just going through the woes of the last couple of years, especially at SEC play, as the 1-2 pitch is chucked out in the dirt. Lee Croy comes up empty, and there's 2 down here in the 7th. It was the 7th strikeout by Tennessee pitching, and it brings up Jake Randolph. Gamecocks 2025, they went 6-24 in the league, the worst record for them in SEC history. This year, 7-23, so you combine those two, 13-47 the last 2 years in the league. Monty Lee and the Gamecocks ready to turn this program in a new direction. As the first pitch to Jake Randolph is bounced in, one ball, no strikes. He even put out a really loud statement earlier this week about the direction he would take the Gamecock program if he is picked to lead South Carolina past this season. He's the interim head coach. They have not made a decision on who will take the reins, as that one is grounded right back up the middle. Diving play by Marin, deep in the hole. He tried to flick it to Abernathy, the second baseman, who could try and make a throw. As Manny Marin was sprawled on his chest, Abernathy couldn't hold it cleanly, and Jake Randolph's going to reach. See what they rule that. One would think it would be a single for Jake Randolph, as that ball was hit right up the middle, and Marin had to lay out completely full extension to try and grab that. They will call that a base hit right away. Randolph with his second hit of the night, the ninth of the day for South Carolina, as they have a man on with two down for Will Craddock. Craddock's been quiet tonight, 0-for-3. Flown out, grounded out, and struck out. He takes the first pitch low, one ball, no strikes. But Monty Lee really laid out for everyone who read the article or listened to the press conference what he would do as the head coach of South Carolina, the direction he would take the program, the kind of coaching staff he wants to hire. As the 1-0 pitch is golfed in the air, straight away left. Brown heading back on the track. It's gone. Will Craddock with his 10th home run of the season. And just like that, it's a three-run game here in the seventh. It's 9-6. Two home runs in the inning. And that's going to end the night for Braden Krenzel. Patrick Evans and Will Craddock take him yard, and Tennessee will need some help to get through this seventh inning. All of a sudden, the atmosphere getting a little thicker for Volunteer Nation that's made their way to the Hoover Met, as they only lead by 3-9-6. T-Mobile call to the bullpen coming up as South Carolina summons in the third pitcher for Tennessee tonight. It's the lefty Evan Hankins, the freshman. We'll tell you about him in just a moment as we return after this pitching change break on the SEC Radio Network.
1: Welcome back to Yeah, That's a Pepper Thing. First up, we've got Tess giving everyone the notes of her Dr. Pepper creamy coconut like a sommelier.
2: Creamy hello with a coconut goodbye.
1: When you say it like that, yeah, that's a pepper thing. And don't forget Kevin, who drinks his Dr. Pepper creamy coconut out of a thimble because he wants to pace himself. Another pepper thing. Why do they do it? All for that delicious one-of-a-kind taste of Dr. Pepper blended with creamy toasted coconut flavor. 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
0: Third pitcher of the night for Tennessee is the lefty Will Haas, taking over for Braden Krenzel, who goes an inning and two-thirds, allows four hits, two of them home runs, three runs all earned, no walks, two strikeouts. As he faces nine batters, throws 28 pitches, 19 for strikes, and turns it over to Will Haas, as South Carolina has used the long ball to vault themselves back into this game. We're just talking about how home runs are not the calling card for South Carolina. Well, they have been in the seventh inning, as they hit the first two home runs of this game to up our total to 12 here on day one, and we're not even done with game three. That record of 46 that was set in 2024 looks to be in peril. Ethan Lozama will be the first batter to face the lefty Will Haas, as he bats with two down to the seventh. He works third base side of the rubber. Lefty-lefty matchup begins. And the first pitch is upstairs. They appeal down to Javero January, who says he did not go around. One ball, no strikes. Will Haas, the freshman lefty, 6'1", 200-pounder from Rockford, Minnesota. Faces Lozama, who's 1-for-3, two ground outs and a single. The 1-0. There's a strike, outer edge, one ball, one strike. Boy, those two balls were tattooed by Evans and Will Craddock. Okay. 1-1.
6: No.
0: Hits the bottom of the zone, 1-2. That kind of woke up the Garnet faithful that are here for South Carolina. We have an ABS challenge here. Looks like South Carolina is challenging whether that was a strike, and it is a confirmed strike, clearly. That ball painting the black of the strike zone. So the call confirmed, and South Carolina loses their first challenge tonight. They were successful earlier, so now they're 1-for-2. So I'll cross out the A in ABS in my scorebook for them. Each team now left with two challenges. Here's the pitch to Lozama. He slots it down the third baseline, picked on a backhand nicely by Ford, but the throw across the diamond glances off of the glove of Grimmer, and it clangs off of the padding beyond the first base camera well. So Lozama will reach and head to second on the low throw by Henry Ford at third. So now South Carolina has a runner at second with two down for Luke Juhas. For Will Haas, his 14th appearance of the year, no record in ERA, just south of 6. 10 2/3, has allowed 7 runs all earned, 16 strikeouts to 4 walks, with batters hitting him .262. So not having a ton of trouble with Haas, the lefty, as the first pitch is waved at and missed by Juhas, nothing at 1. He's 1-for-3 today, singled and scored in the third. Since then, has flown out to left and struck out. Big spot for South Carolina. Already 3 runs here in the 7th, and a runner in scoring position with 2 down. The 0-1. Juhas, a half-hearted swing. Did he go around? Yes, says Jeff Wright. He pumps his right fist into the air to signal a strike, nothing in 2. And once again, South Carolina is behind at the count. With 2 down, they are hitting well. 4-for-10 tonight, but just 1-for-5 with runners in scoring position. Can Luke Juhas get a big knock to trim this deficit even more? 0-2, just missed. No, they called a strike 3. And Juhas immediately is going to challenge. It looked to the naked eye a little bit inside. Eric O'Shea rung him up, and they confirm it on ABS. So South Carolina loses 2 challenges here in the 7th inning. As that call confirmed, Luke Juhas is struck out looking to end the frame. But the Gamecocks use the deep fly to pull back within 3. It's 9-6 Tennessee as we go to the bottom of the 7th, and it's stretch time here in Hoover. Brought to you by Sprouts Farmers Market, the official healthy grocer of the SEC. We return to the bottom of the 7th in just a moment on the SEC Radio Network.
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8: In the SEC, it just means more. But what is it exactly? It's the fans, the students, the traditions, the legends. It's passion to celebrate deeper, reach farther, think smarter, make an impact off the field. It's that intangible thing that happens when 16 schools raise the bar as one. Because in the SEC, it just means more.
5: SEC Baseball is brought to you by the one-of-a-kind taste of Dr. Pepper Creamy Coconut, back for a limited time. Mercedes-Benz, official luxury vehicle of the SEC. And by Southwest Airlines, the official airline of the SEC.
0: Well, don't think the Gamecocks are going to go quietly into the Hoover night as they ignite for 3 runs at the top of the 7th inning to trim the deficit to 3. It's now Tennessee 9, South Carolina 6, as we go to the bottom half of the 7th inning. David Kahn, Rob Joyce with you, Matt Schweikert in our SEC Radio Network studios. Game 3 of 4 tonight, Oklahoma and LSU to follow. what is a very important game, especially for LSU. First pitch to Mandy Marin will begin the bottom of the seventh. It runs up and in from Alex Philpott, and it's one ball and no strikes. Marin, Eisfelder, and Abernathy, 7-8-9, due up for Tennessee. Marin is 1-for-3, singled and scored in the third, is grounded out twice to the left side of the infield. We're just playing very deep on Marin, who can hit the ball very hard as he chucks at that one, but comes up with nothing but air. It's 1-2. Or 1-1, excuse me. Philpott threw that slider there. Now comes set for a 1-1, and Marin deposits that one into left center field. Long fly. Lizama back onto the track, feeling for the wall, and he'll make the catch with room to spare. Just a shade to the left of that Alabama logo in front of the South Carolina bullpen. And Marin is retired on a loud flyout to begin the bottom of the seventh inning. It brings up Nate Eisfelder, who got the spot start today with Reese Chapman dealing with a face injury. Took a line drive to the face in practice yesterday and out for today's game, at least for Tennessee. But Eisfelder delivering in reserve duty, doubling in two in the third and then scoring later. Also has a pop out and a strikeout to his ledger. First pitch taken low, one ball, no strikes. Philpott. Pretty interesting story. Started with Florida. Grew up a Gators fan as he lived in Tampa growing up. 1-0 pitch. As it's lowered away, two balls and no strikes. Didn't start playing baseball until he was 8 years old and actually didn't even pick up pitching until he was 13. He said he only tried it because he realized he threw really hard. 2-0 pitch. Is skied behind home plate, out of play, out of the Met. It's two balls and one strike. He actually was projected as a two-way star coming out of high school, but the Gators signed him purely as a pitcher and said, we'll give you an opportunity to work on hitting and see what happens. That quickly dissipated when they saw how strong he was as a reliever, as the 2-1 pitch is coiled foul off to the right, 2-2. He pitched in 35 games for the Gators over two seasons, including in the College World Series in 24, and now has made his way to South Carolina. 2-2 pitch. Runs in and plunks Eisfelder. And Philpott is saying he thinks it hit the bat, maybe, or he's saying Eisfelder actually put his elbow into the pitch.
6: They're going to review this. I tend to agree on first glance.
0: So South Carolina is going to use one of their additional challenges, not an ABS challenge, one of their two coaches' challenges that they could employ, forcing an umpire review to see if Nate Eisfelder leaned into that pitch with his left arm. They'll send it back to Birmingham, which is only 20 minutes away from us right now, the SEC Replay Center, and we'll see. Eisfelder, it's hard to tell. I mean, he didn't necessarily move out of the way. He kind of flinched, but he may have stuck his arm out at the last moment, kind of chicken winging it, like Rob said, to get hit. But you don't know if he got hit and then his arm flexed out. We're watching the replay right now. It's a pretty bang-bang call. We'll see what the replay center says.
6: This doesn't get the blood pumping like an ABS challenge.
0: Well, there's no graphic. Yeah, I kind of think that he got hit and his arm extended after getting hit as kind of a reaction to the ball. Our second base umpire, Derek Mollica, will have final say here. He's talking to Birmingham right now, and he's ready to call. So South Carolina wins the challenge. So they will call Nate Eisfelder out for intentionally sticking his arm out to get hit by the pitch. Yeah. So Eisfelder strikes out, and South Carolina retains their challenge. And there's now two down to the seventh for Jay Abernathy. How about that? I think that's our first. Is that our first non-APS challenge of the tournament?
6: I believe so.
0: Wow. Okay. And here's another ABS challenge. First pitch to Jay Abernathy was called a ball. South Carolina is challenging. They're down to their last challenge, and it's a ball. So South Carolina is now out of ABS challenges. That's three, all in the seventh inning. By 0.2 inches, it's above the zone. So South Carolina now out of ABS challenges. First time we've seen a team run out of ABS challenges today.
6: The history just keeps on racking up.
0: 1-0. Abernathy stings that one right to the second baseman. Evans, who gobbles it up, fires to first, and the inning comes to a close. So all that, and we finally have the first 1-2-3 inning for South Carolina pitching. They set down Marin, Eisfelder, and Abernathy in order, albeit with a review and an ABS challenge. But still, they go harmlessly in the seventh, still leading by 3-9-6 on the SEC Radio Network.
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9-6, Tennessee over South Carolina, but still two frames to go in a tightly contested ball game that South Carolina made so in the seventh inning with a pair of home runs by Patrick Evans and Will Craddock. 8-9-1 due up against Will Haas, and we'll get you the top of the eighth inning after we pause 10 seconds for station identification along the SEC Radio Network.

So that was a wild inning in which South Carolina used all of their ABS challenges, two in the top of the seventh, one in the eighth, or one in the bottom of the seventh, and they lost all of them. So we have our first team that is out of ABS challenges in South Carolina. They went 1-for-4 in challenges today as Dawson Harmon stands in to begin things against Will Haas. First pitch to Harmon is in there for a strike, nothing at one. Rob mentioned Dawson Harmon missed nearly a month dealing with mono. He was actually tested for the flu in the preseason because he just said he, quote, wasn't feeling right, but tried to play through it and just couldn't. So he missed a month during the year as the 0-1 to Harmon is foul tipped off the plate, nothing in two. Lost 20 pounds, missed 13 games, but gained it all back after being out March 18th to April 9th. As someone who's personally dealt with having mono, it is not fun. You feel more tired than you've ever felt in your entire life. Oh, 2 to Harmon. Swung through and missed. Late on that heater from Will Haas, and he goes down. Good morning, good afternoon, good night. That's out number one here in the eighth. Second strikeout in three batters' face for Will Haas. And summons up Tyler Bach. Bach, the Wofford transfer, originally from Sugar Hill, Georgia. 0-for-2 tonight. Does have a sacrifice in this game. Is also grounded out in the line down. First pitch. It is taken for a strike. Nothing in one. Won a friendly bet earlier in the year with his head coach, Monty Lee, who said he promised he would buy him a nice dinner if he squared up a couple of balls in the middle of the field against his former team. Well, he did more than that. He went 4-for-5 against the Terriers back on March 31st. And rumor has it Monty Lee did take him to a nice dinner.

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0: So Henry Ford ends the night for Alex Philpott as he and Garrett Wright each take him yard, pushing Tennessee's lead back to 5. It's 11-6 Volunteers. And now it's up to Parker Marlatt to try and quell the Tennessee offense that has found some late offensive firepower here in the eighth inning. Philpott goes 2 1/3, 3 hits, 2 runs, both on the solo home runs, 4 strikeouts, no walks, 32 pitches, 20 for strikes in his first appearance in Hoover, despite being in the SEC tournament for now 3 years. 2 with Florida, and this first year with South Carolina, he finally makes his debut. Here's Trent Grindlinger, who is 1 for 4. He singled in the third, struck out of the first, grounded out of the fourth, and flew out of the sixth as the first pitch from Marlatt misses low and away. 1 ball, no strikes. Parker Marlatt, a 5'11", 192-pound junior from Decoula, Georgia. Hope I said that right. 1-0 pitch. Misses upstairs. 2 balls and no strikes. 19th appearance, ERA of 5.84, has allowed 21 runs and 24 and two-thirds. Struck out 27, walked 14. Batters hitting 301 against the righty for South Carolina. As the 2-0 pitch just chopped up the middle, the shortstop, Scobie, cuts off the second baseman, Evans, and goes behind the bag before throwing to first for out number two. Nice play by K.J. Scobie there, and it brings up Levi Clark. So we're going to talk to Henry Ford post-game?
5: That's the plan.
0: Ask him what he eats for breakfast. If it's not Wheaties, he's lying.
5: I mean, Garrett Wright eats at least one more Wheatie.
0: One singular Wheatie.
5: One singular Wheatie more today.
0: I'll have to talk to their nutritionist after the game. Here's Levi Clark. First pitch in there for strike one. Oh, Clark.
5: Sarah Wen, you're on the clock. First year as director of sports nutrition.
0: Oh.
5: You are on the clock.
0: Oh, no.
5: We're coming. Big questions. The hard-hitting questions.
0: 0-1. Outside, 1 ball, 1 strike. Big shout-out to Sean Barrows, the Tennessee SID, for putting the Tennessee nutritionist on the roster so Rob could pull that so fast. I was looking for the same thing, and you beat me to it. Here's the pitch. Clark takes it low. 2 balls and 1 strike. It is incredible that it was exactly the same exit velo, 102.6, and then 386 for Garrett Wright to right, and 385 for Henry Ford to left. They were both absolutely smoked. You wonder if that launch angle, like you said, was just a little bit better. Is a nice catch by a fan behind home on that foul ball spewed by Clark, 2-2. Oh, actually, oh, went in the ESPN. Why does ESPN get a foul ball in the booth and we can't? Come on. I mean, I think that's Lance Cormier. Oh, did he catch? He caught it. Wow. Lance Cormier deflected it with his right hand and then made the catch. That's actually very impressive.
5: From a pitcher, no less.
0: Yeah.
5: Pitchers are athletes, too.
0: Yeah, they are. PFPs, they do that in practice all the time. 2-2 pitch, misses upstairs, 3 balls and 2 strikes. I just want one, all right? I just want one in the booth. One time. We were so close today.

0: 3-2 pitch. At the knees, called strike three. Levi Clark throws it on a bottom of the zone fastball from Parker Marlatt. It ends the eighth, but not before Tennessee shoots two into the Hoover Knight to make it 11-6 Volunteers as we go to the ninth on the SEC Radio Network.
1: Snackervention is sponsored by FarmRich, official frozen snack of the SEC. Jay's sad pantry snacks got him benched at his own watch party.
2: I just grabbed some old chips.
1: How old?
2: When the SEC had 14 teams.
1: Oh, Jay.
2: Well, what's the big deal?
1: Losing home field advantages. But with the push of a button, you can heat up FarmRich's 100% real mozzarella sticks for the snack comeback of the season.
2: I gotta go.
1: Wait, come back.
2: That's the game plan. Gotta stock the freezer with FarmRich first.
1: That's a win on...
3: In the SEC, it just means more. But what is it exactly? It's the fans, the students, the traditions, the legends. It's passion to celebrate deeper, reach farther, think smarter, make an impact off the field. It's that intangible thing that happens when 16 schools raise the bar as one. Because in the SEC, it just means more.

0: Last chance for South Carolina. 3, 4, and 5 due up against Will Haas, LeCroy, Randolph, and Craddock as they trail Tennessee by 5, 11-6. Two homers aside now brings our total to 14 here in Hoover in the first three games. The record is 46. We are nearly a third of the way there, and we are not even done with day one here at the Met. The wind has died down significantly, but the two homers by Tennessee especially were absolute blasts. Meanwhile, South Carolina had two moonshots from Evans and Craddock, and Tennessee just fired up the laser beam and scorched two out from Garrett Wright and Henry Ford. So we're now at 14 total, two for each team in this game. The record for this tournament, 7. Missouri and Ole Miss in game one of the day. That saw Mizzou win 10-8. They'll face Mississippi State tomorrow. Meanwhile, Vanderbilt knocked off Kentucky 8-5. That puts Kentucky's season in peril as the first pitch to Talmadge LeCroy is a check swing, but a call to strike anyways by Eric O'Shea. It's nothing to one. Kentucky squarely on the bubble. They did win 13 SEC games, which has been that magic number in recent memory, but their RPI strength of schedule, not what it usually is for Nick Mangione's squad. So tough decision for the committee to make, especially with them going one and done here in Hoover as the 0-1 pitch misses low, one ball, one strike. Meanwhile, for Vanderbilt, they essentially have to go wire to wire here in Hoover to get a spot in the field after a very tumultuous season in Nashville. Some pundits say make the weekend and they'd have a good shot, but we'll see. As the 1-1 pitch is bounced in and off of the mask of Clark. Looked like it might have gotten under the chin protector. Two balls and one strike now to Talmadge LeCroy. Oh, it actually, did it hit LeCroy? It did hit LeCroy. Okay. I didn't see that, but it actually plunks LeCroy. So the leadoff man is on for South Carolina here in the ninth. And it brings up Jake Randolph. Anyways, it all goes to say in this game, Tennessee, not really much they can do to improve their standing. They're currently a 2 seed in the projected field of 64. If they won the tournament, you might have to see if they could sniff hosting a regional because they've been red hot down the stretch. South Carolina, meanwhile, it's win or your season is over. As the first pitch is fouled back by Randolph, nothing good one. He's 2 for 3 today, a very solid day for Jake. Singled in the second and the seventh, walked in the fifth, also grounded out to third, or to short in the third. This game nearing the 3-hour mark, 2:43 currently. As the 0-1 is waved at and missed weakly by Randolph, nothing in two. Our final game, Oklahoma and LSU, similar situation to Vanderbilt and Kentucky. Oklahoma on the bubble, but more clearly on the right side of the bubble with better metrics, RPI, strength of schedule-wise. Meanwhile, LSU needs to win the tournament or their season is over. 0-2. Swing and a miss. Pulled the string on Jake Randolph, and he goes down swinging for round number one here in the ninth. So the Gamecocks out of their final two outs here in 2026, unless they complete five and extend this game. Rob Joyce will grab who we believe will be Henry Ford post-game. As long as this result holds, down to the field, and then we'll send it back into our SEC Radio Network studios. Matt Schweikert will set the stage for Oklahoma and LSU. Final game of four here on day one at Hoover. Haas from the stretch. First pitch is swung through and missed. Logan Sutter pinch hitting for Will Craddock, who homered back in the seventh inning. He comes up empty. Nothing at one. Bit of a surprise for Monty Lee to be pinch hitting for his best home run hitter in Will Craddock. Already homered in this game, but Sutter swings and spoils one foul off to the right. He's behind nothing in two. Maybe just wanted to get Sutter some work here in Hoover. Give him a chance to get a plate appearance. He's behind nothing in two. Sutter, the senior from Loomis, California, transfer from Purdue. Awaits at 0-2. Just misses away, one ball, two strikes. Has not hit very well. Only has a hit in four of his last 20 games. He's 5 for his last 50 with 25 strikeouts. The 1-2 pitch. Swing and a miss. So the pitch in the dirt. Did he go around? Yes, he did. They ring him up, Eric Gauthier says. And Sutter strikes out for the 26th time in his last 51 at-bats. two down to the ninth, and South Carolina's last hope is Ethan Lozama. Lozama's 2 for 4, has grounded out twice, singled twice. Runner at first, two down, Tennessee 11, South Carolina 6. The Volunteers looking to earn a date with Arkansas tomorrow. Be a rematch of last year's Super Regional. The pitch. Outside, 1-0, saw the Arkansas Razorbacks defeat Tennessee to go to the College World Series before they ultimately got upended by last year's national champion, LSU. The 1-0. Lozama swings and grounds one to first. Scooped up by Grimmer. He'll race to the bag himself. Tap the pillow with his left foot, and the ball game is over. Tennessee polishes off South Carolina and closes the book on the Gamecock season here in 2026. Final score, Tennessee 11, South Carolina 6. And the Volunteers will play on here in Hoover. A 2 hour and 45 minute affair. Four home runs in the game, two by South Carolina, two by Tennessee. The Vols with a 6-run third to take a massive lead, 8-3. And South Carolina never really got that close after that. They pulled it within 3 in the 7th inning with a couple of home runs of their own by Patrick Evans and Will Craddock. But the Vols responded an inning later with two big flies of their own to go up 11-6, and that's all she wrote for South Carolina in 2026. So that will end a year to forget for South Carolina for the second consecutive year, and now the eyes in Columbia turn to who will be the next head coach for South Carolina. Meanwhile, for Tennessee, Josh Elander continues his torrid streak at the end of the season with his Tennessee ball club, who won their last two series in SEC play over Texas and Oklahoma, and now we're at a date with the 7-seeded Arkansas Razorbacks tomorrow. Rob Joyce awaiting Tennessee to have their traditional post-game meeting. Usually not a very long meeting down on the field. We'll get Henry Ford post-game after that. Final lines for Tennessee and South Carolina. Volunteers 11 runs on 15 hits, one error, and 6 men left on base. Meanwhile, for South Carolina, 6 runs on 11 hits, 3 errors, 9 runners left on base. The win goes to Cam Appenzeller. He's 6-1 on the season. The loss to Brandon Stoney's 5-5. Now we'll flip the field for our final game of the night here on day one at Hoover. Oklahoma, the 11 seed, taking on LSU, the 14 seed. The winner of that will face the 6-seeded Auburn Tigers. Final line for Appenzeller, the winning pitcher tonight. 5 innings, 6 hits, 3 runs, 5 Ks, 3 walks on a career-high 84 pitches. Meanwhile, Brandon Stone, 2 2/3, 9 hits, 8 runs, 5 of them earned, 4 strikeouts, no walks on 53 pitches. 45 of them were strikes. He filled up the strike zone, but he got hit around a lot as Tennessee jumped all over him in the third inning. And they win it by a final score of 11-6. 2 in the 1st, 6 in the 3rd, 1 in the 4th, 2 in the 8th. Gamecocks with 3 in the 3rd, 3 in the 7th. And that was all she wrote. While we wait for Tennessee to finish their meeting, we're going to take a timeout, start our postgame show up, and we'll get Rob Joyce on the other side with Henry Ford as we head into our postgame show on the SEC Radio Network.
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1: Why do we love SEC football? Because no matter the venue or the rivalry, it's the ultimate hang. Fans of every flavor, good-natured trash talk with a side of andouille. Yes! But according to Johnsonville and the Harris poll, 71% of Americans hang out less than they used to. Why? Could it be that rivalries off the field are tearing us apart? Is it crazy to think a sausage-fueled tailgate party could unite us all? Can't hurt. Keep it juicy out there. Johnsonville, official sausage of the SEC.
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7: Tennessee wins the first game of the night session over South Carolina. Final score, 11-6. The Volunteers pick up the win, and just moments ago, Rob Joyce caught up with one of the stars of the game for Tennessee in Henry Ford.
8: All right, go.
9: All right. Thank you, Matt. Here with Henry Ford. What was the scout coming in? You guys, you in particular, you swung at the first pitch a couple of times, but a lot of you guys come out first pitch swinging, whether you put the ball in play or not. Was that a scout coming in of, hey, if they're going to pump the strike zone, let's take advantage right away?
10: Yeah, I mean, I feel like we got good pitches to hit early, and, you know, we have great hitters, and, you know, we do really good in our prep, and just fortunate enough to get some good pitches and put some good swings on it.
9: What were you feeling tonight? Even your out was a loud out right at the left fielder. Could have been a hit. You had three hits. You had the home run. What was working tonight?
10: Yeah, I mean, I think I just got good pitches to hit. And, you know, I kind of stayed within myself, stuck to my approach, and, you know, just hit the ball hard up the middle. And, you know, was fortunate enough to get some good pitches and, you know, God willing, put the barrel on it.
9: Is it contagious? By the third inning, I think eight of the nine starters had hits. One guy gets going, yeah. Kind of just goes down the lineup?
10: Yeah, that's kind of how our team is, to be honest. You know, it's a really, you know, close-knit group and put in a ton of work together and also been through a ton of adversity. So, you know, we're really battle testing, you know, whatever's kind of thrown at us, we know, you know, we're prepared for. And, you know, as soon as a couple guys start getting hits, it's definitely contagious for sure.
9: And lastly, how about Cam? His second ever start, he gives you five solid innings.
10: Yeah, I mean, he's a man. He's super special. He's going to be a really good player. And, you know, he's just mature beyond his years for a freshman. And that's really cool to see. And you know what you're going to get out of him. He's awesome.
9: Congrats on the win. Good luck tomorrow.
10: Appreciate it.
7: Thank you. So that was Henry Ford, who had three hits in the game for Tennessee, including an insurance home run in the bottom of the eighth. So now we will head into our Farm Rich highlight recap. Farm Rich, the official frozen snack of the SEC. Now we're cooking. It was a fast start for Tennessee. They jumped on South Carolina early. Brandon Stone got the start for the Gamecocks, and Tennessee came out aggressively. Stone threw just nine pitches in the first inning, but gave up two runs.
11: Here's Henry Ford, first pitch, and he crushes one right at the left fielder. A line drive shot, nailed by Lazama. Tagging from third is Garrett Wright. The throw is cut off, and just like that, the Volunteers lead 1-0. First pitch is crushed in the hole between short and second. That's a base hit. Rounding third, Grimmer, he's going to score with ease. It's an RBI knock for Levi Clark, his 44th of the season, and Tennessee takes a 2-0 lead in the home half of the first.
7: That lead would hold until the top of the third, when South Carolina would counterpunch. That was an eventful third inning. 9 total runs scored in that frame. South Carolina would start it off with 3 in the top half.
11: 1-1. That one stung into right center field for a base hit. That'll score both runs. Juha's in from third. Harmon wheeling around right behind him. Heading into second is Evans. He's going to turn on the afterburners and head for third. He slides in head first with a 2-run triple, and we are tied here in the third. The 0-1. Punched out again. This one pushed down the first base line. Appenzeller will field and flip to first, but it scores a run. So Talmadge Lecroy continuing the small ball for South Carolina as he plates Patrick Evans from third, and South Carolina takes the lead. It's 3-2.
7: So that would make it 3-2 going into the bottom of third, and that's when Tennessee would really take control of this game. They got a couple of base hits to tie the game and then take the lead 4-3, and then a couple of 2-run hits, one a triple, one a single. That would extend the Volunteer lead to 5 as they would score 6 runs in the bottom of the third.
11: 0-2 pitch. Hit on a line right into the right center field gap. This one will 2-hop the wall. In from third, Trent Grindlinger. Manny Marin comes around from second. He scores. Nate Eisfelder delivers at a spot start with a 2-run smoke double in the alleyway in right center field. And Tennessee puts a 4 spot on the board here in the third. It's 6-3 Volunteers. Now connects with the rubber and fires home. And that one struck into the hole in right field. Base hit. Eisfelder scores from third. Abernathy wheeled around from second. He scores standing up. A 2-run single for Garrett Wright gives an unruly welcome to the new pitcher, Zach Russell, and makes it 8-3 Tennessee with a 6 spot here in the third inning.
7: So that would make it 8-3 Tennessee through 3. The Volunteers would tack on another run in the bottom of the fourth on an error to make it 9-3, and then that score would hold for a couple of innings, but you knew South Carolina probably had one last push left in them, and it came in the top of the seventh with a couple of big flies.
11: As the 2-1 is hit in the air, straight away left field. All Brown can do is turn and watch it fly. Patrick Evans with his 8th home run of the season. And the Gamecocks needed some offense, and they got it from Patrick Evans. It's 9-4. The kind of coaching staff he wants to hire, as the 1-0 pitch is golfed in the air. Straight away left. Brown heading back on the track. It's gone. Will Craddock with his 10th home run of the season. And just like that, it's a 3-run game here in the seventh. It's 9-6.
7: So that would make it 9-6 at the 7-inning stretch. South Carolina trying to rally and extend their season, but they could not get any closer. And then in the bottom of the eighth, Tennessee looking for a little bit of insurance, and their big boys in the middle of that lineup would come through.
11: Bot wheels into a 1-0 pitch. And that one is stung to straightaway right field. Juha's back at the track, looks up, and it's out of here. Garrett Wright with a laser beam home run to straightaway right field for his 9th big fly of the season. And there's the insurance Tennessee was looking for. It's 10-6 Vols as Rocky Top emanates here at the Hoover Met.
7: And just moments later, Henry Ford would come up and get a big hit of his own.
11: He's also had a good day. Reached base twice. Also a sacrifice fly back in the first. Really a sacrifice lineout as he takes that one and tattoos it to straightaway left. Lazama back. Track. It's into the bullpen. Henry Ford saw Garrett Wright's big fly and said, "Let me show you how it's done, big fella." His 19th blast of the year. Second home run of the inning. 11-6 Tennessee.
7: And those 2 home runs from Tennessee, to put it away, we will make those our Sanderson Farms plays of the game. Sanderson Farms, official chicken of the SEC. One more post-game award to give out, and it is our Bush's Player of the Game, brought to you by Bush's Baked Beans, that beautiful bean company. And we're going to give the Player of the Game to a pitcher, Cam Appenzeller, with a strong effort for Tennessee in this one. You look at the final numbers, nothing too flashy. 5 innings, 6 hits, 3 runs, 3 walks, five strikeouts through 84 pitches. But Appenzeller, a guy that was expected to be used as an opener in this game, was not expected to provide a whole lot of length. He had made just one other start this season, so Appenzeller did a really nice job of coming in and keeping things under control for Tennessee and keeping that Volunteer bullpen from being too overworked in this one. So we'll give Appenzeller our Bush's Player of the Game, brought to you by Bush's, that beautiful bean company. One more thing to go through here in postgame of this first game of the night session, and it is our Academy Sports and Outdoors final numbers, brought to you by Academy Sports and Outdoors. Fun can't lose. A lot of hits in this one. Volunteers 15 hits in the ball game. South Carolina 11 hits. One of the big difference makers. South Carolina made three errors in the game that really came back to haunt them. Tennessee got their ninth run on an error, and it contributed to some other scoring plays throughout the game. Gamecocks also left nine men on base. Tennessee stranded six, and the Volunteers really teed off in this game, hit a couple of home runs late in the ball game to put it away. South Carolina with two home runs in the game as well. And Cam Appenzeller, he got the win on the game, so that improves him to 6-1 on the year. Will Haas credited with his first save of the year. Brandon Stone takes the loss for South Carolina. That knocks him down to 5-5 on the year. So that'll do it for our postgame coverage of this first matchup of the evening session between Tennessee and South Carolina. So first pitch of game two scheduled for about 9:55 Eastern, 8:55 local. So we will take a break, then come back and start to get you ready for that second matchup between the 11 seed Oklahoma and the 14 seed LSU. That's coming up next on the SEC Radio Network.
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7: 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Studios. Game two going to be between the 11 seed Oklahoma and the 14 seed LSU. The Sooners went 32-20 this year, 14-16 in SEC play. The Tigers 29-27 overall this season, 9-21 in league play. Been a disappointing year for the defending national champions. They are trying to keep their season alive and make it to a 14th straight NCAA tournament. These two teams did meet in Baton Rouge in late March during the regular season. Oklahoma took 2 out of 3 in that series, so the Tigers will be looking to avenge that series loss tonight as well. Matt Schweiker with you here in the studios through our night session. We will take a break and then get more into the scout of both of these teams. We'll take a look at Oklahoma next on the SEC Radio Network.
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7: 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We will now take a look at Oklahoma, and that is brought to you by Gatorade. Gatorade has the number one proven electrolyte blend. Gatorade, official sports drink of the SEC. Oklahoma, not a team that hits a ton. Middle of the league in batting average at .282 and in on-base percentage at .387. Third fewest runs in the league with 349. Third fewest homers in the SEC with 65. But this is a team that loves to run. Second in the league in stolen bases, 112 swipe bags on the year. As for the defensive side, fourth highest ERA in the league, 5.36 mark. But they do turn a lot of double plays. Second most double plays turned in the SEC with 38. They've got three players hitting over 300 and four players this season with 40 plus RBI. And the projected starting pitcher tonight, left-hander Gavin Jones, making just his second start of the season. That's your look at Oklahoma. We'll take a look at LSU next on the SEC Radio Network.
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0: Getting ready for Oklahoma and LSU in our nightcap. Time to take a quick look at the LSU Tigers, brought to you by Sonic. Sonic, live free, eat Sonic. As I mentioned, LSU, the defending national champions, but they finished their regular season getting swept in back-to-back weekends on the road against Georgia and at home against Florida. Another team that's kind of in the middle of the league offensively in several categories, 8th in batting average, 7th in home runs. They do have the 4th most runs in the league. And defensively, they had the worst ERA in the SEC this season at 5.86 and the 2nd worst whip at 1.52. Also issued the most walks at 285, committed the 3rd most errors with 63. That's your look at the LSU Tigers. We'll get you back out to Hoover for the first pitch next on the SEC Radio Network.
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9: 3-2 is lifted into right field and deep to the track. 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It's out of here.
7: By Johnsonville, reminding everyone to keep it fun, keep it together, and keep it juicy. 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
8: Ground ball struck to the shortstop, flipped to the second baseman for one, on to first, double play.
7: It's time for first pitch. Back to Hoover Metropolitan Stadium in Hoover, Alabama.
8: Final game of four here on day one of the 2026 SEC Baseball Tournament. It features the 11-seeded Oklahoma Sooners and the 14-seeded LSU Tigers. For LSU, this is make or break here in Hoover as they are holding their lowest seed ever here at the SEC Tournament after a season to forget for the reigning national champs, 29-27, 9-21, their most conference losses since 1933, with 21 of them as the 14th seed. They need to win the tournament or their season will come to a close. Jay Johnson knows that. He's treating today as Game 3 of the College World Series. Everyone available and expected to be used. Meanwhile, for the Oklahoma Sooners, they are on the right side of the bubble, but still bubbly team, so they would feel much more comfortable getting at least one victory here at the SEC tournament for the 11-seeded Sooners, 32-20, 14-16 in the SEC. Time now for the Dr. Pepper starting lineups, and we send it over to Rob Joyce.
10: Thank you very much, David Kahn. One-of-a-kind taste of Dr. Pepper creamy coconut back for a limited time. We'll get to LSU's starting nine as the visiting Tigers are the designated road team, so they'll bat first. However, they were supposed to start William Schmidt, who did not pitch last weekend. He's a normal weekend starter, did not pitch last weekend against Florida, with the goal of starting tonight for the SEC tournament, knowing LSU needs to win this event, that this week was more important for them than last week against Florida. Well, as of 15 minutes ago, William Schmidt is no longer starting tonight for LSU. It'll be Grant Fonseneau making his fourth start of the year. We'll get to that in the bottom half of the inning, but a very late change to the LSU starting pitcher. As for the LSU starting nine, leading things off will be right fielder Mason Braun, Omar Serna Jr., all-SEC freshman performer, is the designated hitter batting second. Playing center field, hitting third, Derek Curiel. Arambidi, the catcher, will bat cleanup. Stephen Milam, the shortstop, hits fifth. John Pearson is playing the hot corner, batting sixth. Playing first base and batting seventh is Seth Dardar. Chris Stanfield gets the start in left field, hitting eighth. And rounding out the starting nine, playing second base, will be Jack Ruckert, who will go up against, for Oklahoma, Gavin Jones, making just his second start on the year, his 20th appearance overall. He does not have a win or a loss. His ERA is just north of six. He's only pitched 20 innings this year. He's walked 13. He has struck out 19. However, he's getting the start for Oklahoma, who's kind of in a similar position to what Tennessee was in Game 3, where they're kind of in the hosting conversation, but they need to go on a big run this week. A loss here doesn't really affect them a whole lot, and one or two wins doesn't really put them in the hosting conversation either. So they're going to go with the 6'1", 206-pound junior Gavin Jones, whose only other prior start this year came on February 25th against Arizona State. He went the first two innings, allowed a couple of earned runs. He walked three. He struck out three. He threw what is still a season-high 46 pitches in that no decision. Since that start, his longest outing came just over a month ago against Alabama. He went 2 2/3 innings. So we'll see how long he gets to go here tonight as the left-hander is throwing his final warm-up pitches. Scott Kennedy will call the balls and strikes. David Savage, the first base umpire. Clint Fagan, the second base. And David Susie is the third base umpire. Oklahoma in the home whites with the crimson caps. Tops and bottoms are all white. They're pinstriped, actually, with the red stripes, red numbers, with the OU on the left breast. Two-tone look for LSU tonight. The road purples with the white pants. White letters and numbers trimmed in gold. Time for first pitch here in Hoover, brought to you by Regions, official bank of the SEC. Jones, a lefty, works exclusively out of the stretch. We'll step off, and I believe we have a pitch comp issue before things even get underway. Catcher Dayton LaChance will have his pitch comp tested, and yeah, they're asking for the backup piece of equipment. Gives us a chance to set the OU defense. Dayton LaChance is the catcher. Camden Johnson at third base. Jackson Willits, the shortstop. Kyle Branch at second. Dayton Taki, the first baseman tonight. Outfield left to right. Brendan Brock, Jason Walk, and all-SEC defensive team member out in center. And Desan Harris. Looks like the pitch comm issue has been alleviated, and we are underway. We're number 18, Gavin Jones delivers a first pitch to number 18, Mason Braun. At 95, it's inside for ball one. We're underway here on the nightcap. Mason Braun, an all-SEC freshman performer, 318, three homers, 21 driven in. Stands at the back of the lefty batter's box. A little below the knees. Quickly 2-0 to Mason Braun, who's really turned it on in SEC play. 355, he's been the fifth best hitter in the SEC in conference play only. His on-base percentage is 490 in SEC play. It's 480 overall, both amongst the best in the SEC. Watch a strike one go by. Two balls in a strike. Gavin Jones will get fastball. 93, 94. 94 was that most recent one. Also has a slider and a changeup. Both live in the 80s. Comes to the belt. Kicks, fires the 2-1. Again, misses low. Three balls and a strike. If you take away April, Gavin Jones's number has been pretty good this year. February, March, and May is a 4.26 ERA. He hasn't allowed an earned run in 2 2/3 innings and 3 appearances this month. Over leads things off with a 5-pitch walk. He did have a tough April. 7 2/3, 8 earned runs allowed. Which pushes ERA up a bit. And immediately, LSU has a base runner aboard with nobody out for Omar Serna Jr. 3.06 the average, 9 home runs, 37 RBIs. For someone who's been red hot, his last 20 games, he's batting .342. He has 6 home runs his last 12 games. The opposing right-handed freshman, first pitch, he ropes one into center field, ranging to his left, and making a catch just above the head is Jason Walk. Didn't have to jump, but he had to use all of his frame to make the catch. A loud first out. And one pitch, Omar Serna Jr. is retired. You don't see too many 375-foot line drives. That's basically what that was.
8: I was about to say, balls are just flying off the bat here in Uber today.
10: Here's Derek Curiel. Leads the team with a .345 average. The all-conference second teamer, 6 homers, 45 driven in. Also leads the team in stolen bases. Lanky left-hander. Against the left-hander Jones. First pitch. His fastball pumped in for strike one. Curiel. Top 10 of the league in hits, runs, triples. Was the primary left fielder last year. He shifted over to center this year. Slight shift on. The 0-1 misses up and away. The left side of the infield, you have the third baseman in the normal spot. The shortstop, Jackson Willits, isn't quite directly behind the second base bag. He's just a shade or two. Not quite in double play depth either. A little deeper than that. The 1-1. Bounces in the dirt. Nice stop by LeChance behind the plate. 2-1. LSU, heard David mention, it needs to win out. It's just been a rough year for the defending national champs. They come in having lost their last 6 games in SEC play, swept by Georgia and Florida. In fact, they've been swept in 5 of their last 6 series. The one exception, they swept South Carolina. Otherwise, 0-for against Ole Miss, A&M, Mississippi State, Georgia, and Florida. It's a weak chopper foul, straight back ball. 2-2 the count now to Curiel.
8: But the crazy thing is, Rob, if there are 2 coaches that I trust to be able to go 5 games in 6 days and win it all, it's the 2 teams that need to do it in Vanderbilt and LSU.
10: Yeah, I mean, Tim Corbin and Jay Johnson, their resumes speak for themselves. Braun off first, 2-2 to Curiel on the way. Swing and a miss, dropped third strike, nope. Did he foul tip it? He did not foul tip it. So it is, in fact, strike 3. And there's the second out of the inning.
8: I think the reason why you trust Tim Corbin and Jay Johnson is because they are just, they're baseball wizards, but they're pitching wizards. And in order to win 5 games in 6 days, you have to manage your pitching staff in ways that you don't have to do during the regular season. And they both know how to do it. They both have plenty of experience doing it in the postseason.
10: Here's Cade Arambidi, who's been among the best hitters in SEC play all year. First pitch to the catcher is in the dirt. Another stop by LeChance, 1-0. The overall numbers, .326, 18 home runs, 51 driven in for Arambidi. In SEC play, he's hit the second most home runs, a dozen. He has the second highest slugging percentage at .750. Braun bouncing off first. The 1-0 is an off-speed pitch at 80 miles an hour. It throws Arambidi a ball and a strike. Top of the first, no score. Lead-off walk, Mason Braun hasn't gotten any further than first base. The offense has been an issue at times for LSU, but not recently. It's been the pitching staff that just really struggled. 1-1 misses away, 2-1. They're last in the SEC in ERA. Their ERA in league play is up over 7. They've given up a ton of runs, especially of late. Gave up 37 runs last week against Florida. There's a little bit of a caveat there. The 2-1's in the dirt. The runner takes off. LeChance can't find the ball. And Braun will become the first runner in scoring position. We presume will be a wild pitch. He was not initially intending to steal. He just took a big secondary lead, saw the ball in the dirt, and then took off once it hit the dirt. Evans and Schmidt, their two weekend starters, didn't start last weekend against Florida. Now, Cason Evans has been battling an arm injury. And then Schmidt, we thought he was fine, but he was scratched about 20 minutes ago. He was supposed to start tonight. 3-1 pitch to Aaron Beatty was ball four. So that's two base on balls. And LSU has runners at first and second with one out, or two outs, rather, here on the top of the first. So a couple of ducks on the pond for another all-conference second-team performer in Stephen Milam. One of two Tigers to start every game this year, an even 300 average, 10 home runs. He's driven in 47. A chance to drive in one, maybe two here if he can plug a gap. Lefty pitcher, righty hitter. The first pitch from Jones is down and in ball one. Milam, he's been red hot as there's a brief delay. Oh, they think that he was hit by the pitch. On that pitch, that was down and in. We're getting a look at the replay. He did not move. His front foot from the center field camera angle is blocking his back foot. We'll get a better look from the third base side. Yeah, that hit him. Hit him right at the top of the foot. Top of the back foot, that'll be a hit by pitch. And LSU will have the bases loaded. And that means it doesn't take long. All of two pitches for Stephen Milam to extend his on-base streak to 34 straight games. Here's the call. Did not take long. And LSU, without getting a hit, has the bases loaded. A walk, a line out, a strikeout, and then a walk and a hit by pitch. Has loaded the bases for John Pearson, the third baseman. A 250 hitter with 8 home runs this year, 23 RBIs, making his 33rd start. Does have a grand slam this year, came against Kentucky. First pitch swinging, he skies one deep to right field. Tracking back is Desan Harris at the edge of the track. He makes a leaping grab right along the foul line for the third out. Might not have needed the acrobats, but it sure looked pretty. And Gavin Jones is able to escape a jam that was entirely of his own doing. No runs, no hits, but three left on. We played half an inning. LSU nothing. And Oklahoma coming to bat next on the SEC Radio Network.
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12: In the SEC, it just means more. But what is it exactly? It's the fans, the students, the traditions, the legends. It's passion to celebrate deeper, reach farther, think smarter, make an impact off the field. It's that intangible thing that happens when 16 schools raise the bar as one. Because in the SEC, it just means more.

LSU loaded the bases in the top of the first but could not take advantage of two walks and a hit batsman. So we head to the bottom of the first, no score, as Oklahoma will come to bat for the first time. The 11 seed this week, 32-20 on the year, 14-16 in the SEC in the regular season. And the starting nine looks as such. Leading things off, center fielder Jason Walk. Camden Johnson, the third baseman, will bat second. Hitting third, doing the catching, is Dayton LaChance. Jackson Willits will clean things up. He's the shortstop. Designated hitter Trey Gamble bats fifth. Playing left field, hitting sixth, is Brendan Brock. Desan Harris, who ended the bases loaded jam in the top half of the inning with a nice catch, bats seventh. He plays right field. First baseman Dayton Taki will bat eighth, and Kyle Branch, the second baseman, will round out the Oklahoma starting nine against an unexpected LSU starting pitcher. William Schmidt was the announced starter until about, 25 minutes ago. Instead, Grant Fontenot, a 6'3", 225-pound fifth-year right-hander, will make his fourth start of the year, his 21st appearance overall. He's 0-2, an ERA of 4.20, and even 30 innings pitched. He has struck out 41. He's walked 15 opponents, batting .271 off the Lafayette, Texas native, who started his career at LSU, went to McClellan Community College. First pitch is a sky-high pop-up by Jason Walk. Third base side, giving it a look, is John Pearson, but it reaches the seats 0-1. So started at LSU, went to community college. Last year was at Texas, where he made 11 appearances, pitched 11 innings. And then he's back at LSU for his fifth and final year, as he just graduated last weekend with a degree in sport administration. The right-hander delivers an 0-1 to Jason Walk, the OU center fielder. It's low for ball one. Walk, a .244 hitter with three home runs. He's driven in 17 this year. He's a defensive specialist. The left-hander, it's another sky-high pop-up. This one in play in the shallow right field. Camping under it is Jack Ruckert. He squeezes about 10 feet into right field for the first.

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2: Batting 453, 5 home runs, 21 driven in. He's raised his average from 277 to where it sits now, 323. Montenegro delivers the 3-0, taking all the way. He's pumped in there for strike one. Johnson, a transfer from Wichita State. Montano, short compact delivery, the 3-1 is up and in, ball four. So we've already had three walks and a hit batsman between the two pitching staffs, two starters. This is kind of LSU's thing. They are last in the SEC in walks allowed. They average in SEC play, they walk on average six batters a game in the league. They have one so far here with one out in the bottom of the first. That's been the issue for LSU. Frankly, a team ERA just south of 6. Again, in SEC play, it's up over 7. They've allowed at least 10 runs in 6 consecutive games. First pitch to Dayton LaChance, the catcher, outside corner for strike one. LaChance, 337 the average, leads the team with 12 home runs, 51 driven in, tied for the team lead in hits with 62. Johnson off first, has good speed. He's back standing up on a throw over. In fact, Oklahoma, we've seen in the nightcap three of the four lowest base stealing teams in the SEC. In game one, Tennessee, South Carolina, LSU is 14th. And then there's the running Sooners. 112 stolen bases, only Kentucky has more. The 0-1, Johnson stays put. Misses. Some disagreement coming from the dugout, but no ABS, no challenge. Ball and a strike. Joined us late. That's new this year. We've seen, 25 or so today? 26?
3: 23. 13 overturned.
2: The 1-1 is a sharp ground ball foul. Bobble in the third base coaching box.
4: The catchers have initiated 83% of the ABS challenges, and 63 of those have been overturned.
2: I mean, we got off to a rip-roaring start in game one.
4: Mateo Cerda starting 5-5. Yeah,
2: he was on a heater, and then since then, we've largely gone downhill. 1-2 the count. Dayton LaChance, here's the pitch. It's low. Gives it up 2 balls and 2 strikes. Oklahoma season? Largely, in a word, fine. Now, they come in having lost their last 4 SEC series, but they did not get swept in any of those 4. Most recently, lost 2 out of 3 in what was technically a home series, but it was not in Norman. It was in OKC at Chickasaw Bricktown Park. Another check on Johnson. He's back this time with a head first dive. Lost 9-7 on Thursday in game 1, lost 9-4 in game 2 Friday, and then won 12-9, scored 6 times in the bottom of the first, and able to hang on to at least salvage a game against the Vols. There's 13 different pitchers in the series. Another throw over. Johnson again back with a head first dive. These two did meet very early on in mid-March. Sooners took 2 out of 3. Case and Evans mowed down the Sooners in game 1. A gem for LSU as the runner goes. Here's the pitch. Ground ball to set or short. The only play for the shortstop, Milam, is across to get the batter LaChance as Johnson got a great jump. So he advances in the scoring position now with 2 outs on the 6-3 put out.
4: Yeah, you've seen what Oklahoma calls chaos, but they spell it C-H-A-O-U-S for the O-U in Oklahoma, with Fontenot having to pick off several times on Camden Johnson, getting a great jump, breaking up a double play, and you're going to see several steal attempts throughout the night from Oklahoma. It's something that they've done for many, many years, and it causes fits for opposing pitchers.
2: Here's Jackson Willits, the shortstop. First pitch to the left-hander. Called strike one. Willits this year, 281 is the average, 5 home runs, 42 RBIs.

0: The shortstop, Milam, almost playing behind the second base bag against the left-hander, all the way back in the lefty batter's box. Kick the fire from Fontenot is fouled off, coiling towards the third base side, right at the edge of the berm. Quickly, no balls, two strikes to Willits. And game one, back in March, Cason Evans struck out 15 Sooners. In fact, Oklahoma struck out 41 times in three games, but they came back. They won 4-2 in game two, and then a 4-3 thriller in the rubber match to take the series. The 0-2 is pop foul this time. Also third base side, but off the base of the ceiling, if you want to call it that, on the overhang. No score here in the bottom of the first. Runner at second, two outs. And an 0-2 pitch again to Jackson Willits on the way from Grant Fontenot. Here it is, a line shot into right center field, falling quickly. But the center fielder, Derek Curiel, slides to make a nice grab in right center to save a run and retire the side. Very quickly, today's All-State good hands play. All-State, you're in good hands. Smooth hands from Derek Curiel. Saves a run. We head to the second. No score between LSU and Oklahoma on the SEC Radio Network.
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0: Top of the second, no score, LSU and Oklahoma. Both teams have left runners in scoring position. LSU loaded the bases with two outs in the first and flew out, and then Oklahoma just had a runner at second with two outs, and a nice sliding grab from Curiel. Saved a run, and we head to the top of the second, where Gavin Jones is out there for his second inning of work. And always the big question with these teams, especially who have to play on Tuesday, in what is now a single elimination event throughout for the second year, how do you handle the pitching staff? Well, LSU again. Last week, Jay Johnson recognized win three in a row, lose three in a row, somewhere in between, doesn't really matter for their NCAA tournament chances. It's all about this week. So he chose not to use either of his two main starters. They did lose a starter, Cooper Moore, earlier this year, out for the year with an injury. And the plan was to use William Schmidt tonight, but that's not the case. Meanwhile, Oklahoma's giving Gavin Jones his second start. Worked around some trouble in the first. First pitch of the second, big. Massive cut and a miss from Seth Darter, the first baseman, for strike one. He tried to send that to the moon. 269 the average, five home runs. Tried to make it six there. 29 RBIs this year for the first baseman. Also, plays time at second and third. That's actually where he's lived most of the year. Pitch outside, a ball and a strike. Transfer from initially Columbia, and last year Kansas State, where he split time at the corner infield positions. 1-1, it's a check swing. No need for an appeal. It was a called strike anyways. Ball and two strikes. To one of a lot of banged up Tigers. They have a ton of injuries. Some are playing through it. Darter is one of them. Sarna's played through injury. They have a bunch of injuries. We mentioned Cooper Moore, the pitcher. Cason Evans, pitcher's had an arm issue. Here's a little dribbler down the first base side. Foul. It's picked up by the first baseman, Taki. And it stays 1-2.
5: Yeah, I think one thing we also have to remember with this LSU team is they had the number one newcomer class in the nation, according to Baseball America, and then they lost 8 recruits to the Major League Draft. And Jay Johnson's like, I just recruited these guys for 2 to 3 years, and now they're never going to come to campus. That happens, but that is a lot to lose when you have the number one class in the nation, and then those guys don't show up. Your team isn't the same.
0: Yeah, Jay Johnson had some interesting comments earlier this year about the roster construction of this team. The portal opens after regional, so they won a national title. So that's 3 weeks, basically, where the portal's open, and you can't ignore the portal. Off-speed pitch outside 2-2. But, you know, your priority, you gotta split. You're trying to win for, you know, the ultimate prize while trying to build for next year. And that was a struggle. The 1-2. Called strike 3 at the knees. Second strikeout for Gavin Jones. No appeal from the dugout on the LSU side. And there's one out here at the top of the second.
5: You know, Jay Johnson was on a podcast in the fall where he basically said he had to recruit during practice in Omaha. He would be walking the outfield while his team was taking BP on the phone with recruits just to get guys.
0: What podcast was that, David?
5: It's called Dugouts, Dumbbells, and Dingers. Very popular national college baseball podcast.
0: Who hosts that podcast, David?
5: I don't know. Somebody really good.
0: First pitch to Chris Stanfield. It's David. Who hosts that podcast, David?
5: Exposed. Takes exposed.
0: Left fielder watches strike one go by.
5: He did actually say that. I didn't make that up. He did tell me that.
0: Stanfield making his 31st start. The average at 231. 3 homers. Lefty on a righty matchup. Ball misses off the plate. A ball and a strike. Stanfield started every game last year, just about in center a year ago. He's seen his playing time cut in half, and this year he's mostly played left field with Curiel sliding over to center. The 1-1 bounces off home plate, skips to the backstop, 2-1. Last year hit 298. One home run, it was a good one. It came in the regional rounds of the NCAA tournament. This year, just hasn't quite figured it out with the bat. He got hurt second game of the year. He hurt his left hand, missed 16 games, and now he's fighting a hamstring injury. So add him to the list as well. 2-1 to the left fielder. Here's a chopper to third on the first hop. High hop for Johnson across the diamond. Low throw, but dug out there by Taki. 2 up, 2 down here in the second.
5: You keep talking about all of these guys that are just dealing with injuries or nagging stuff, and you look at this lineup and you go, okay, so Derek Curiel was supposed to be the centerpiece of this lineup, and then you had Cade Arambidi and Steven Milam, and those were supposed to be the three. You need pieces around them, though, to make them as feared of a middle three of the order as you can, and all those other pieces got hurt. So that's kind of part of the reason why LSU struggled so much is they had nobody to protect their three big boppers.
0: Here's Jack Ruckert, the second baseman. Left-hander stands in. And ball one, but an immediate challenge. Dayton LaChance, the catcher, taps the helmet, or taps the mask. Waiting, here it is, and that is a strike. So Dayton LaChance. Mark that tally down, David.
5: Right there.
0: One for one. So if you're joining us for this game only, that means you get 3 challenges per game, but you get to keep it if you win it. So Oklahoma remains with 3 challenges left.
5: So that's now 24 challenges, 14 overturned. Day one.
0: No one's outside. Ruckert making just his 17th start this year. 254, 9 RBIs, no homers. He stares a strike two. He's not taking the bat off his shoulder yet. He's down the ball in 2 strikes. A freshman from Baton Rouge, hometown kid. He's been the primary second baseman for the last month. Took over on April 21st. In fact, he's batted 271 since taking over. He was 3 of 15 all season until a month ago, and since then he's batting 271. Stares at ball 2, 2-2 the count. Top 2, no score. Bases empty, 2 away for the 9-hitter. 6-1, 192 pounds. 2-2. Ground ball to the right side. Second hop is fielded by Kyle Branch. Underhand flip to first in time to retire the side. 1-2-3 go the Tigers in the top of the second. We head to the bottom of the second. No score. LSU and Oklahoma on the SEC Radio Network.
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0: bottom of the second, LSU and Oklahoma scoreless. Rob Joyce, David Kahn here at Hoover, and Matt Schleicher, our intrepid producer, back in studio doing yeoman's work. Two games, a little bit of third.
1: I was going to say, yeah, two and change for Matt Schleicher back there. We had a three-man day session crew in the studio.
0: And, I mean, Matt needs no assistance.
1: No.
0: For the night session. So he's hanging out with us. Tim Bickford and Luke Hallett, the day crew, will be back in the morning. Bright and early, 9:30 locally here in Hoover for Mississippi State and Missouri. How about the Tigers? The 16 seed outlasted Ole Miss in a whale of a game this morning, 10-8. Vandy took advantage of some late Kentucky miscues, had some big late innings. I believe, the sixth inning was their big inning, and won 8-5.
1: Yep.
0: They take on Florida, and then game one earlier tonight, Tennessee pulled away from South Carolina, used a six-run third inning, and wound up winning 11-6. First pitch, strike one to Trey Gamble, the OU-designated hitter. Second pitch, skies one into shallow right center. Derek Curiel calls off his right fielder, makes the catch on the run for the first out.
1: And the intriguing thing about obviously Missouri winning is intriguing as well. They haven't won here since 2017. But the other intriguing thing about Ole Miss losing is they were in the fight for a hosting berth. So them losing kind of takes them out of the hosting picture, which opens holes for teams like Arkansas, Tennessee, Oklahoma, Mississippi State trying to get a top eight. So it kind of opens the door a little bit for some teams that are still playing here in Hoover.
0: Brendan Brock, first pitch swinging, skies one into right center. A little bit deeper, but still, Curiel's there in plenty of time. Camps makes the catch, and that is three consecutive F8s going back to the first inning. And they're very quickly three pitches, two outs by Grant Fontenot here the second. How about that? Fontenot didn't know he was starting until, 40 minutes ago. Worked around a one-out walk in the first, otherwise mowed right through. First time through the OU lineup. Here's Desan Harris, the right fielder. Didn't even give you a chance to give any stats. Harris leads the team. He barely qualifies at 361 average and 97 at-bats. Three homers, 13 driven in, first pitch. This is for ball one. He is someone who's really earned his spot in the lineup. Became the primary right fielder about a month ago, and he's taken full advantage as he stares at strike one. He's hitting .338. Has all three of his home runs this year and 10 of his 13 driven in with eight stolen bases all in the last month and 5 days. The 1-1's a sharp ground ball right to the shortstop. Milam, well positioned, fires across the diamond with a step to spare in time. And, well, anything you can do, Gavin Jones, I can do better, says Grant Fontenot. 1-2-3 on six pitches. We head to the third, no score. Oklahoma and LSU on the SEC Radio Network.
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0: Well, if you blinked, you missed the second inning. Took 15 pitches to get through the top of the second, but 1-2-3 went the Tigers. Took all of 6 pitches to go through the bottom of the second inning. So, we're at the third, and we have a new Oklahoma pitcher, Gavin Jones. Threw the third, got the first 6 outs. That's about as far as he is typically stretched. So, welcome to Johnny Holstaff game. Nick Weslowski, a 6'3", 219-pound freshman, is on for Oklahoma. Making his 12th appearance, he's 0-1 in ERA of 4.5. He's pitched 20 innings. Good walk-to-strikeout ratio, 7 walks, 23 Ks. Opponents batting just 157 off of the McKinney, Texas native, who will come on after Gavin Jones went the first 2 innings for OU. Didn't allow a hit, walk 2, struck out 2, threw a wild pitch and hit a batter. 34 pitches, 16 strikes. So there's lots of different strategies you can take. If you need to win 5 games in 6 days, you saw Tennessee, for example, give a second career start to Cam Appelinzer, and he went 5 innings, and he thought, oh, maybe he might be an opener, might be 1 or 2 innings. Well, they stretch him out for 5. Here, Gavin Jones, we thought he might be an opener, and he basically was. First pitch. Is fouled straight back 0-1 to Mason Braun, who walked on 5 pitches the first time up. Weslowski works exclusively at the stretch. Kicks, fires. The 0-1 is a ground ball. Right side squirts through in the center for a leadoff single, so Mason Braun is on board. He's going to try to take second. He's in with a head first dive, and he's out. Tried to take advantage of a napping outfield, but Jason Walk, the center fielder, threw a dart, and that leadoff single is wiped out as he tried to steal 90 feet.
1: I like the aggressiveness of Mason Braun there. It just didn't work out, but if you're a team at LSU that needs to stir your offense, really needs to win this game more than Oklahoma does, I like noticing the lackadaisical effort that was given in the outfield by Oklahoma, and you know, Jason Walk, to his credit, made a dart of a throw. And they got out Braun, but I think the strategy by Braun was sound.
0: I mean, if it wasn't a perfect throw, he's safe.
1: Right.
0: Alas, walks on the All-SEC defensive team for a reason. Said here's Cerna, who gave a ride all the way to the track in right center his first time up. This time, an awkward first pitch swinging, foul tip straight back. 0-1. Freshman on freshman, Weslowski. Threw in game 1 last Thursday against Tennessee, went 2 2/3 innings, allowed 4 earned runs. He's been very good of late before that 4 earned run outing. Throws a strike 2 to Cerna quickly, 0-2. Had allowed 6 earned runs in his previous 17 innings before last Thursday against the Vols. And he can go, he's a nice multi-inning guy, especially in SEC play, so he can go the next couple. The 0-2, off-speed pitch down and away. Especially if he doesn't run into trouble.
1: I think you're probably going to see a lot of that from Oklahoma tonight when they Johnny Holstaff this game, because they throw a bunch of guys 2 innings here, 2 innings there. They can bring them back later in the week.
0: I mean, they also just throw a lot of guys. They threw 13 against Tennessee last week. The 1-2 with a high leg kick on the way above the letters. It's 2-2 to Cerna.
1: I want to say they've thrown 19 pitchers this year.
0: Cerna's reached safely in 19 of his last 20. Had a solo home run last Thursday. The 2-2 fights it off foul to stay alive. Did not play in the regular season finale. He's been battling back trouble since the start of the month. He tweaked it against South Carolina. So they gave him the day off because, again, the game was, for all intents and purposes, meaningless for LSU's postseason hopes. And Jay Johnson said after, said hopefully it's the last day off he ever has at LSU. 2-2 to the DH. This is Lola chance to try to frame it. Scott Kennedy wasn't buying what he was selling. Count runs full.
1: I will say it was a great understanding that the ABS does account for catcher framing. It's where the ball crosses the plate, not where it ends up.
0: Long look in. Weslowski comes set. Delivers down and away, ball 4. And we talked about the Based on Ball's woes of the LSU pitching staff, that is three plus a hit batter by the two Oklahoma pitchers. And LSU is a one-out base runner here at the top of the third. No score. Winner gets Auburn in tomorrow's final second-round matchup.
1: And if you look at the numbers, Rob, Oklahoma coming in tonight walked 58 less batters than LSU this year.
0: It's about one a game.
1: Yeah-ish.
0: Here's Derek Curiel, who's made a couple of nice plays in center already. Struck out swinging his first time up. First pitch. Fastball misses. 1-0 over at first. Cerna, two stolen bases in two tries. Outside of Curiel, the man at the plate, don't really have a stolen base threat. Jake Brown is their other one, but he is out for the year. He was their first baseman. 1-0. This is outside. 2-0, and Dayton LaChance just gives the calm down motion to the freshman Wislowski. And now time is called. We have our first mound visit by either side here today. Whole infield.
1: By the way, Skip Johnson makes his own mound visits for Oklahoma. He is the quote-unquote pitching coach. He is one of the most revered minds in college baseball when it comes to pitching. So he handles the pitching staff himself.
0: And he's having a whole word with the whole infield. Short conversation as he saunters back to the first base dugout.
1: Another fun fact about Skip Johnson: makes really good deer chili.
0: Is that just chili with venison in it?
1: Yeah. Sounds good, right?
0: Depends on how much. I understand chili's a tomato base. I'm not a big tomato guy.
1: Neither am I.
0: Too many chunks, yeah. I'm out.
1: Okay.
0: Dice those tomatoes up a little bit. I'll eat it.
1: Okay. Venison just sounds good right now.
0: 2-0 the count as play resumes with a runner on first and one away here at the top of the third. Runner fakes going. Ball's chopped foul anyway, straight back. 2-1 to Curiel. He, too, is an all-SEC defensive team member, so both center fielders are, and both have already shown why. Curiel, a nice sliding stop to end the first that saved a run, and then earlier this inning, Jason Walk throughout. Mason Braun trying to take second on a single. 2-1 on the way. It's a sky-high pop fly foul. Third base side onto the berm. And left is a mad dash for the ball. One kid slid for it and last second got it taken out from under him. And now, I don't know if it's his friend, but the kid's running through the concourse with the ball. Two and two the count. Wislowski comes set. Still a high leg kick with a runner on base above the letters. Again, a full count. Wislowski is two fastballs, a four-seamer in the low 90s, a two-seamer in the high 80s, as a cutter, a slider. He has the frame. He's 6'3", 219, a freshman, so he has that ability to add to that frame. Here's a line shot into left center field. The runner was going. It's down. It's bobbled by the left fielder, Brock, and that's going to allow Cerner to score all the way from first. The throw home is not in time, and that is a one-out double from Derek Curiel to open the scoring. LSU strikes first. It's 1-0 here in the third. Cerna was off with the pitch. There was no doubt it was going to be a hit, so he did not have to slow up. And as soon as Brock bobbled that ball, it was actually a closer play at home than initially would have guessed, but Cerna was in ultimately without an issue. See if how they rule this. It's definitely going to be at least a single. Wouldn't stun me if they took away an RBI and called it an error. Here's Cade Arambidi, who walked and was stranded on base in the first inning with a runner in scoring position. First pitch. Off speed, 0-1. And it's 77.
1: Looks like that's what they did, according to the scoreboard, the line scorer in Hoover. Hasn't been put into stat feed yet.
0: Wislowski comes set. Check swing. No, and going to be a ball, but Dayton LaChance is going to ask for another challenge. She'll get another ABS review. while we wait officially. It does go down as a single, as the pitch is a strike. So Dayton LaChance, 2-for-2. It's 0-2 to Aaron Beattie. So it officially goes down as a single. And then the run is unearned because of the fielding error, so there's no RBI as well. Either way, LSU will take it. It's 1-0 Tigers. 0-2 with one out to Aaron Beattie, the catcher. Long look back to second. Here's the pitch. Call strike three. Froze Aaron Beattie with an 80-mile-an-hour offering. He goes down by way of the K for an important second out here in the third. Here's Stephen Milam, who was hit by a pitch on the first pitch he saw. Switch hitter. We saw him get hit from the right side of the plate. Now with the right-hander Wislosky on the mound. He'll bat from the left side of the plate. Pitch. Fastball outside, 0-1. But he has power from the left side of the plate. It's actually twice in his career. Once this year, hit home runs in the same game from both batter's boxes. Did it against Southern at the end of March. It was a pop-up on a 1-0 offering. In play, right by third base. The third baseman, Johnson's under it. Fought the wind a little bit, had to backtrack at the last second, but he did make the catch with the left shoulder to retire the side. But not before LSU gets on the board with an unearned run. The single from Curiel, aided by the E7, and LSU takes the 1-0 lead as we head to the bottom of the third on the SEC Radio Network.
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0: bottom of the third, Grant Fontenot now has a lead with which to work. 1-0 LSU on the unearned run on the single, and E7 off the bat of Derek Currier scored Omar Serna Jr. will be the 8-9-1 batters due up for Oklahoma here in the third. Dayton Taki, Kyle Branch, and then top of the order for Jason Walk. As Grant Fontenot, a late start as William Schmidt was scratched after he was announced officially as the starter for LSU. Fontenot threw 2 innings, 23 pitches, including a 6-pitch, 1-2-3 second inning. Hasn't allowed a hit yet, so worked around a walk in the first. There's Dayton Taki, the first baseman, the first pitch. Strike one. Dayton Taki making his 21st start, .200 the average, 11 of 55, 3 homers, 13 RBIs, a lot of strikeouts, 31% of the time. Big home run type cut. Barely gets a piece straight back quickly. No balls, 2 strikes to Taki. Did have a home run in the regular season finale Saturday. Had 2 RBIs. He actually reached in all 5 plate appearances. He's 1-for-1 with 4 walks, but he's 0-for-1 tonight as he is frozen by strike 3, 94 on the gun, and he knew it right away. The ball was barely squeezed. Scott Kennedy barely had time to say strike 3, and Taki was walking back to the dugout. First strikeout for Fontenot here in the third.
1: You know, it's obviously challenging for a guy to find out you're starting about 15 minutes before game time, but it's also kind of freeing. You don't have all these emotions and nerves bottling up. You just have to go out and throw because it's all you have time to focus on, and I think Fontenot's embraced that tonight for LSU. He's pitched really well.
0: It's Kyle Branch, the second baseman. First pitch, down and away. Branch, 208 the average. 3 homers, 17 driven in. Making his 48th start of the year. Very good defender. Fouls one straight down off himself. Ball and a strike. Did have a 6-game hit streak for last weekend. Then went 0-for in the final 2 games against Tennessee. In fact, had a 2-run home run in game 1 against the Vols. 2 of his 3 home runs this year have come in the last 10 days. 1-1 that just goes straight to the backstop. Missed everything. Pitch that was low and away, 2-1.
2: 18.
0: Well, there is some stirring in the LSU bullpen. It's like someone's getting ready to throw. Fontenot works out of the wind, the 2-1. Fouled straight back. 2-2 to Kyle Branch. Branch, a sophomore from Lucas, Texas. Started every game last year. Hit .288 the average, not quite that good this year. One out here at the bottom of the third. His team's down 1-0. Here's the pitch from Fontenot. Off-speed pitches roped into left field. Falling quickly. That'll get down for a base hit off the end of the bat. He's going to look for 2, and then he'll slam on the brakes about a third of the way between first and second. Scamper on back to first. But Oklahoma has its first base hit of the game. Comes with one out here in the third. It's Kyle Branch is aboard for the top of the order in Jason Walk.
1: Rob, that's Reagan Ricken, who is not throwing officially yet. You're right, he was going through the motions of throwing, but not actually throwing.
0: And now a stoppage. I believe there's an issue with a glove for Seth Dardar, the first baseman. He's going and asking for a new glove. He flips one, he gets another, and back he goes. Now the first baseman has to go all the way to the third base dugout. It's the second time today we've had an equipment issue. Today's session had one.
1: Yep. I think it was Vandy. Catcher issue? Catcher glove issue?
0: Kyle Branch over at first. 3-for-5 in stolen base attempts. Jason Walk, the center fielder, popped to second his first time up. So Fontenot out of the set. Check the first. Back with that issue is Branch. Walk, a Georgia native. Had his 8th outfield assist earlier in this game when he threw out a runner at second. Watches ball 1 go by. Outside. Played most games 2 years ago. So now time is called. We're going to have brief conversation at the mound this time with LSU. It's LSU's turn. Pitching coach Nate Yeske will make his way out to talk to the whole infield. It's 1-0 LSU here in the bottom of the third. Runner on first, one out for Oklahoma, and a 1-0 count to Jason Walk. Sooners come in as the 11 seed this week, off the back of four consecutive series losses in SEC play. Didn't get swept in any of them. Actually opened the year with consecutive series wins over Texas A&M and then at LSU. Got swept at Texas, then the number two team in the country. But have lost their ranked series since. 1-2 against Alabama, 1-2 against Auburn, 1-2 against Florida. All of them were in the top 25 at the time. Conversation over. And Fontenot sweeps some dirt off the rubber. Toes it, looks in, and comes set. Branch off first. Here's the pitch to Walk. Nope, no pitch. Another throw to first. Walk started 42 games in 2024 last year. Played in 59 of the 60. The runner feigns going. Pitch that's up and away. It's 3-0. Too hard. Check that. It's 2-0. Two hard steps from a secondary lead from Branch and then stopped on a dime. Aaron Beatty, the catcher, was ready to come up gunning. It's the 2-0 this time again. Same thing. He feigns going. This time Aaron Beatty didn't buy it. And he frames. Strike one. 2-1 the count. The off-speed pitch at 85 from Fontenot. That cat-and-mouse game between pitcher and base runner. Fontenot delivers. Here's a sharp ground ball to a diving second baseman. Nice stop at the flip. The second is dropped, and I don't think it would have mattered anyways. So I think Branch just beat it out. Nice stop by Ruckert. Flipped it to second. Milam dropped it. But again, I think Branch would have beat that out anyways. So now Oklahoma down 1-0 as runners at first and second with one out. For the heart of the order, Johnson, LeChance, and Willits.
1: We're going to look at the replay here. It's an excellent diving stop by Ruckert at second base. But, yeah, I think it got there a little bit late. They'll slow it down here, but I think you're right that Kyle Branch would have beaten it out. So should just be a infield single, and that's what it'll be.
0: Regardless, it's first and second with one out for Camden Johnson. First pitch swinging, lines one into center field. That'll get down for a base hit. Being waved home is Branch. The throw goes to second. And Oklahoma has tied the game at one at the bottom of the third on an RBI single from Camden Johnson on the first pitch swinging. Walk had to stop at second. That's where the throw went. And Branch scores. Camden Johnson comes up with his 43rd RBI of the year. And he's reached base twice. So now it's first and second, one out for Dayton LeChance. LeChance went 6-3 his first time up. Good speed on the base paths with Walk and Johnson. Now Fontenot will step off. Wipe some sweat off his brow with his left sleeve. Wearing the gold cleats with the white pants and the purple tops. And the purple caps, for that matter. Comes to the belt, and now time is called. Steps off. No coach yet. And they're just, I believe, biding some time. Johnson took one step and then stopped. And then another step up. And then stopped. And then finally, he moseys his way out of the dugout. So, the night for Grant Fontenot ends. A very good two innings. Yep. Runs into trouble here in the third. And Oklahoma has tied the game looking for more. We'll tell you about the new Oklahoma pitcher when we return. Our T-Mobile call of the bullpen. Bottom three. It's now Oklahoma 1, LSU 1 on the SEC Radio Network.
3: 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Yes! 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Can't hurt. 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
0: 20th time this year, 17th out of the pen that Gavin Guidry is on for LSU. He is 4-3 in ERA, just south of 7. 40 innings this year. He's walked 18. He struck out 53 opponents, batting .235 off of the right-hander Guidry, who comes on inheriting a 1-1 game. Oklahoma just tied on Camden Johnson's RBI single. There's first and second with one out here in the bottom of the third after LSU took the lead on an unearned run in the top half of the third. Guidry, 6'2", 184-pound sophomore from Lake Charles, Louisiana. Big righty, big fastball. Mid to upper 90s, hammer curve in the high 70s to low 80s. And he's a long reliever. He has the ability to go multiple innings. Case in point, 31-pitch outing in a couple of innings in the regular season finale on Saturday against Florida. In fact, his last 2, 4, 6, 8, 10, 11 appearances have all been at least 20 pitches, if not 30 or more. His season high is 70. That came against Oklahoma in that series in late March. He went 3 1/3 and threw 70 pitches in relief in Game 3, the rubber match that went the way of OU. In fact, he was the pitcher of record in that loss for the Fighting Tigers. Innings started with a strikeout of Dayton Taki, but then Kyle Branch singled to left, and infield singled by Jason Walk, and then the RBI single to center from Camden Johnson has tied the game at 1. Three-hitter Dayton LaChance is 0-1. Out of the set, kicks, he fires. First pitch way outside for ball one. Nice stop by the catcher Aaron B to jump out of his crouch and prevent that from going to the backstop. Big backstop here at the Met. And if you don't watch out, if that ball trickles away from you slowly and that's a long run, maybe not second to home, but if you have a speedy base runner, especially Oklahoma, you can go first to third. Another pitch down and away. This one closer to the zone, ball two, and the catcher Aaron Beattie just gives the calm down sign to the pitcher.
1: Yeah, we've seen a few batters over the year, or a few wild pitches over the years that's just kind of moseyed its way towards the first base dugout, and speedy teams, Oklahoma, Kentucky especially, will go first to third on that.
0: 2-0 on the way, swing and a miss at a ball that was down and away. Probably an ill-advised swing. Might have gotten a piece of it, no, the ball was just in the dirt, so Scott Kennedy will call for time and get a clean ball. These pitches have not been close. LaChance couldn't keep the bat on his shoulder at another pitch that was not close to the zone, 2-1. Maybe that settles down Guidry. Long look, now they throw to second. Walker's back safely. With Walk and Johnson on base, that's a combined 40 stolen bases. That's as many as LSU has as a team. 2-1, another long look in at Walk at second. He kicks and fires. Swinging a drive. Deep to left field. If it's fair, it's gone. It is foul. By a good 6 or 7 feet. Towering blast. Hardest ball we've seen hit in this game. Alas, it goes down to the book. Might as well have been a foul tip straight down if you're Guidry. It's 2-2. 413 feet. But it's strike two. Long look in from Guidry. Got set. Check second. Here's the pitch. Call strike three. Fastball at 93 at the knees. Oklahoma will not challenge. And how's that for a response from Guidry? His first strikeout and his first at-bat since coming on. Two outs here in the third.
1: And very interesting that Dayton LeChance, the catcher, doesn't challenge that, which means he knows that that's in the zone and took it.
0: So it's up to Jackson Willits to try to give OU its first lead here tonight. It's 1-1 in the bottom of the third. Two speedy runners on. A gapper definitely scores two. A base hit scores one. First pitch, off-speed offering, throws him 0-1. Boy, it seems, if anything, that long strike two might have woken Guidry up. Two nice pitches since then. One fastball that froze. Chance for strike three, and that off-speed pitch to Willits. Here is the 0-1 fastball low. Willits 0-for-1. He flied to center on a nice play by Curiel that saved a run to end the first. Willits, the team leader with 13 doubles. Tied for the team lead. Tied for the SEC lead with three triples. With a bunch of Sooners with three triples. Kicks, fires, up and in. Well, it's been a five-game hit streak. He's reached base safely 23 of his last 25. Despite that, though, his batting average, actually, it's lowest since the season opener, 281 coming in. The pitch, off-speed, fooled him. Lost some contraption, I think a wrist or an elbow guard. He swung so hard, missed, and it's 2-2. So he has to put the equipment back on in the LSU faithful. Trying to will Guidry to this third out with two runners on in a 1-1 game here early on in the third. He wheels, he deals, just misses low, and they're going to call for a challenge. It's Cade Arambidi. First challenge we've seen from LSU in this game. Pitch is off the plate. It is, in fact, a ball. By 2 inches. Well, by the standards of some of the pitches and the calls that we've seen in this one, that was a mile and a half off the plate. Count runs full. The runners will be off the pitch. Here it is to Jackson Willits. Call strike three. He got the K this time. But Oklahoma is going to challenge this now. Willits is taking off the shin and elbow guards. Well, I guess either way. He either goes in the field or he goes to first base. And that is off the plate, ball four by, as we zoom in, 0.2 inches. It is off the plate. So, that is not an inning-ending strikeout. Instead, it is the bases loaded, two outs for Trey Gamble. 282 hitter, the designated hitter. We'll see how important that ABS overturn winds up being. Because it would have been strike three just 4 days ago. Instead, bases full of Sooners. First pitch is a sky-high pop-up. Shallow right field. Racing out is Jack Ruckert. He's called off by the right fielder, Braun. He steps to his left. He makes the catch 15 feet into fair territory. And that overturn does not come back to haunt LSU. However, Oklahoma does tie the game a run. On three hits, they leave them loaded. We head to the fourth. David Kahn will give you the call. The middle innings as LSU and Oklahoma are deadlocked at one on the SEC Radio Network.
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6: 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Mercedes-Benz, official luxury vehicle of the SEC. And by Southwest Airlines, the official airline of the SEC.
1: All tied at one, three innings in the books in the final game of day one of the 2026 SEC Baseball Tournament. It's LSU and Oklahoma deadlocked at one as we go to the fourth. Before we go any further, let's pause 10 seconds for station identification. 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

0: Mr. Brightside is emanating through the Hoover Met right now, and LSU trying to find the bright side here in this 2026 season. The only way they'll do that is if they win the SEC tournament here in 2026 to continue their season. 6-7 and 8 due up against Oklahoma and Nick Wislaski. It starts with John Pearson, who takes the first pitch strike. It's nothing at 1. Pearson 0 for 1, flew out to right field back in the first inning, followed by Seth Darter and Chris Stanfield. Along. Bounces in, 1-1. To Pearson. For LSU, they're trying to avoid becoming the third SEC team in the last 5 years to win the national championship and then miss the NCAA tournament in the next season. Wislaski's 1-1. Foul tipped into the glove of LeChance. It's 1-2. Mississippi State in 2021 won the national title, didn't even make it to Hoover in 2022. And then Ole Miss replicated that, winning the title in 2022, missed Hoover in 2023. One, two, upstairs. 2-2. LSU, if they don't run the table here in Hoover in 2026, will suffer the same fate. Wislaski's 2-2. Way upstairs, almost nicked John Pearson in the head. He leaned out of the way of that 94-mile-per-hour fastball. And it's a full count on Pearson, 3-2. Wislaski surrendered the first run of the day to LSU back in the third inning. Walked Omar Serna Jr., and he came around to score on the error by the left fielder as a 3-2 pitch misses away. And it's 4. The second walk issued by Nick Wislaski, and it brings up Seth Darter. Had to get his glove fixed earlier in this game. Played sparingly in that Oklahoma series in the regular season, just 1-for-4. Didn't play in the first game. Two at-bats in the second and third games. First pitch is low. LeChance tried to frame it up, but no strike there. It's 1-0. To Seth Darter, the first baseman. On his third school. 1-0 pitch. Swing and a miss, and a pitch at his eyeballs, and it's 1-1. He started at Columbia for 3 years. Had 3 different surgeries, though, on his elbow, his knee, and his hip in a 3-year span. Graduated from Columbia with an engineering degree and then went to Kansas State for a year where he had a very successful season. As the 1-1, nips the outside corner for a strike, 1-2. 326 with 13 homers, 45 RBIs. And now he's here at LSU. He's had a serviceable year. As the 1-2 pitch is fouled in and out of the glove of LeChance. And Darter will stay alive. Remains 1-2. Looks like LeChance might have gotten nicked up there. And Oklahoma's going to bring Skip Johnson and their trainer out to go have a look at Dayton LeChance, the catcher, who's now in a crouch position just to the left of home plate.
1: Yeah, he took that right on the wrist of his gloved hand.
0: And Skip Johnson's actually going to come out and ask the umpiring crew to get together and see if Seth Darter actually fouled it off. They think he swung and missed. We'll get a look at the replay here. Can't really tell from that angle or he's going to call for interference of some kind. No.
1: Oh, yeah,
0: oh, the bat. The bat actually did come on the backswing and hit the glove of Dayton LeChance. So he's saying LeChance caught it, and the bat dislodged the baseball.
1: Right, not your catcher's interference because it was on the backswing, not the main swing.
0: And they are going to call him out. So good challenge by Skip Johnson there. And Seth Darter will be struck out for round number 1. And now Jay Johnson will come out and get an explanation, but great eye by Skip Johnson there to note that his very solid catcher, Dayton LeChance, would normally hold on to that baseball. So it'll go in as the second strikeout for Wislaski. One on and one out of the fourth for Chris Stanfield. All tied at one, Oklahoma and LSU. As we're still having a lengthy conversation, Jay Johnson out of the third base dugout talking with both umpires. The home plate umpire, Scott Kennedy, second base umpire, Clint Fagan. That conversation is over. And here comes Chris Stanfield. Stanfield, his second season at LSU. After 2 years at Auburn, takes the first pitch and grounds it softly. Foul, third base side, nothing at one. Had a pretty solid season last year. Hit .298, one homer, and 31 RBIs. Jay Johnson thought he was going to lose him in 2025. Thought he was going to be drafted. And said day after the draft, he immediately had a conversation with Stanfield about returning. 0-1. Stanfield takes up and in. One ball, one strike. Said it took about 15 seconds. Chris Stanfield's like, no, I'm coming.

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2: So that ball was caught before just blindly taking off toward third.
3: So two outs now with the bases clear and 2-2 count on Chris Stanfield. Maslowski delivers. And that one is chopped to the left side of the left field base hit. That's unfortunate for LSU because if John Pearson was at second base, he could have tried to score on that. The left fielder, Brendan Brock, was way deep for Oklahoma. But now it's just a two-out single to summon up the 9-0 hitter, Jack Ruckert. He was 0-for-1 with a ground out to second base.
4: Come on, Ruck! Come on, Ruck!
5: Come on, Jack!
6: Come on, Ruck! Come on, Ruck!
5: I'm 3-2.
6: Come, you Ruck!
3: Taken over as the second baseman for the last month of the season. Started there since April 21st. He takes the first pitch on the corner for a strike. Nothing at one. Rucker did actually adjust his helmet. I thought he might have been challenging that, but apparently he was not signaling for an ABS challenge. LSU's 0-for-1 in that category tonight. Oklahoma's 3-for-3. Since the takeover at second base, he has 6 of his 9 RBIs and hitting well over 270. A 1 upstairs to Rucker, 1 ball, 1 strike. LSU running in his blood. His grandfather wrestled at LSU, said it was a dream of his to play for the team he grew up idolizing. Called it an absolute no-brainer to commit to the Tigers. For the Baton Rouge native, 1-1. It's away, 2 balls and 1 strike. Was declared the number 1 player in Louisiana by Perfect Game. Number 83 freshman in the nation. Snap throw over to first. No play on Stanfield, who's not a major threat to run. Just 1-for-2 on the day, or on the season. Rucker went to a very, very well-renowned high school in Baton Rouge called Catholic High School. 2-1 pitch. That one slotted into the air down the left field line. Long run for Brock. He will slide and make the catch in foul territory. What a tremendous grab by Brendan Brock. Way into foul territory in left field. He runs it down and ends the inning. Nifty play to end LSU's half of the fourth as we stay tied at 1 and go to the bottom of the frame on the SEC Radio Network.
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Well, you know what they say. End the top of the inning with a nice defensive web gem. If you're leading off the frame, something good is bound to happen. And that's exactly what's going to happen for Oklahoma in the bottom of the fourth, as Brendan Brock will lead off the fourth inning after making a nice sliding grab in foul territory in left field to end the top of the frame. It'll be Brock, Deshaun Harris, and Dayton Taki, 6-7-8, due up for the Sooners as they face

0: Gavin Guidry for his first full inning of work. He entered in the third, got a strikeout of Dayton LeChance, walked Jackson Willits, and then induced a flyout from Trey Gamble to leave the bases loaded. We're all tied at one, Oklahoma and LSU. The Tigers need a win to stay alive this season. Oklahoma is looking to increase their chances of hosting. As the first pitch is spoiled, foul by Brendan Brock, nothing and one. Currently the number 29 national seed, so they probably have to win the tournament to sniff hosting, but their RPI is very good at 20. Strength of schedule is 6, so the metrics are there for the Sooners. 0-1. That one scorched into the hole at short, bobbled by Milam off of his glove, and Brendan Brock will reach. That was a sharp grounder to Steven Milam's right. He got a glove on it, but not cleanly. And we'll see what they rule that. It looks like they're going to call it an error on LSU. That'll be an E6 on Milam. And it brings up Deson Harris. Now for Oklahoma, like we mentioned, just looking to increase their seeding in the NCAA tournament. They're in the field. Really good metrics will keep them off of that bubble. Deson Harris awaits the pitch. First one is fouled right back to the backstop. Nothing good one. Right now, Oklahoma projected as the 2 seed in the Atlanta Regional, be hosted by Georgia Tech. One of 12 teams projected into the field in the D1 baseball field of 64 that was released Monday morning. Next one will come out tomorrow as the 0-1 is foul tipped off the plate, and it's nothing and two on Harris.
1: Officially an E6.
0: Yes. Milam's fourth error of the season cleaned up his defensive metrics from last year.
1: That's a rare error for Milam, yeah. He's been very, very good.
0: The 0-2. Outside, 1-2. Gavin Guidry to Deson Harris. Leads this team at average. Also hitting .381 in SEC play. The 1-2. Swing and a miss. Golfed at that one. Great pitch there from Gavin Guidry, and Deson Harris goes down chucking. And that is out number one here in the fourth. Guidry has had a very interesting career at LSU. This is 4th year with the Tigers. Was used a lot his first 2 seasons. Kind of in different roles, though, as the first pitch to Dayton Taki is swung on and missed. Nothing at one. He threw in 45 appearances his first 2 years, mainly as a reliever, but could start on occasion if they needed him to. Misses, throw down, is not in time. And Brendan Brock swipes his 25th base of the season. Woo. Second most on the team, only to Camden Johnson, who has 26. And LSU may be challenging that. And yes, LSU is going to challenge the call of safe at second base on the steal by Brendan Brock. It was a close play, but it looked like on the naked eye that he got there. So they'll send this back to Birmingham. So we tell you more about Gavin Guidry. Last year was supposed to be the year he kind of took that next step, became a member of the starting rotation. And he had to redshirt because he had a herniated disc in between his L4 and L5 vertebrae. Couldn't throw at all during the recovery. Said it was an injury that didn't seem like it's healing, and then it's healed. Tried to use some injections, some medicine, but the pain kept worsening, and he just ultimately had to call it a season before it even got started. As we take a look at the replay, and the call is upheld. What LSU thought happened was that Brendan Brock lifted his left foot off the bag, and Milam put the glove on while his foot was off the bag. But on the look at the replay, it was very clear Brock's foot was on the bag when he applied the tag. So, pretty quick review there. Brock is safe at second with steal number 25 of the year, and Dayton Taki back at the plate with a 1-1 count. 1-1. Wave and a miss, 1-2. So Guidry this year back and healthy, became the primary long reliever. Did start three times. But Jay Johnson's always loved this guy, says his competitiveness is off the charts. A true workhorse for LSU in whatever role they need him. A look at second, 1-2. Swing and a miss with a pitch in the dirt that squirts through the wickets of Aaron Beattie, and heading to third is Brendan Brock, and the throw towards first will get away, and now Oklahoma will score a run. That ball got in between the legs of Aaron Beattie. He threw it down to first errantly, and that scores Brendan Brock all the way from first, or all the way from second.
1: Wasn't most on-target throw, but it was dropped. Dropped the ball. It was a little off the bag, but, I mean, it hit Darter in the glove.
0: We'll see how they score that. Could be a wild pitch or a pass ball that pushes Brock to third. And there's going to be an error as well involved. Taki's at first now, and Oklahoma leads 2-1.
1: The defense has quietly been an issue all year for LSU. We talked a lot about the pitching so far in this game, but the defense, they were worst in the SEC for a while. They finished 14th in fielding percentage in the conference.
0: 967 overall. Another check over at first on Taki. Now is a stark contrast to a team like Tennessee that we saw earlier, who completely flipped their fortunes defensively. The pitch into the knees for a strike. Nothing at one to Kyle Branch. So Oklahoma leads 2-1.
1: So officially a strikeout with a wild pitch. And then a throwing error by the catcher. Throwing error by the catcher.
0: Yep. Swing and a miss there. Nothing at two on Kyle Branch. So they do call it a wild pitch. Thought it might have been a pass ball, but said they called a wild pitch on Guidry. Strikeout E2 lets Taki reach at first and score. Brendan Brock with an unearned run. 2-1 Oklahoma there. 0-2. Branch waves and misses. Good morning, good afternoon, and good night, Kyle Branch. Guidry blows it by him at 93. We're out number two.
1: Oh, you know what this means, David? We could have a 4-strikeout inning.
0: Oh, a rarity. You're right.
1: It's the little things.
0: Technically, Gavin Guidry has 4 strikeouts in this game. One of them did not result in keeping a batter off the base paths, but that's the little things about baseball. The pitch outside to Jason Walk, 1-0. Walk has popped up and singled so far. Trying to extend Oklahoma's one-run lead as they lead 2-1 in the fourth. The 1-0. Just traces the outer edge. 1-1. You're pretty rare to see a 4-strikeout inning, but this is how you do it.
1: It would tie a baseball record.
0: Yeah. I mean,
1: probably.
0: Maybe.
1: Can't imagine there was two. Probably some kind of history of baseball.
0: 1-1. Down low, 2-1. That's got to be Googleable, right? Has there ever been a 5-strikeout inning? Rob is currently opening up Google.com. For those of you who haven't heard of it, pretty useful search engine. Better than Ask Jeeves. 2-1. Swing and a miss and a pitch in the dirt. Throw goes down to second. Taki was trying to steal second base, and he's out. Dayton Taki gunned down on a great throw from Aaron Beattie to Stephen Milam, and that will end the fourth inning. So we had a stolen base that was upheld on a challenge, 3 strikeouts, and then a caught stealing. Throwing a wild pitch and an error, and Oklahoma gets a run without a hit and striking out 3 times. You never know what you're going to see at the ballpark. Oklahoma leads 2-1 as we go to the fifth on the SEC Radio Network.
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0: On to the fifth, Oklahoma takes a 2-1 lead over LSU on a, we'll call it a wacky inning. Two errors, a wild pitch, a stolen base, a caught stealing, and they struck out three times. Somehow that manufactured a run without the need for a hit. And it's now 2-1 Sooners as we go to the fifth. We cycle through the order for the third time. Braun, Serna Jr., and Curiel will bat against Nick Wislowski. His day is done as Oklahoma goes to the bullpen for L.J. Mercurius. This is, excuse the wordplay here, curious that Oklahoma would go to L.J. Mercurius, one of their normal starters here in this role, but that's what they're doing.
1: Well, he didn't start last weekend. He's been roughed up a little bit. So you wonder, did he get the weekend off, or is this a more permanent change as we head to the postseason? As of right now, looks like it might be the latter.
0: Or it's get yourself right, potentially, in a shortened role. Could be plenty of things. Could be a side session turned into live action. We'll see, as L.J. Mercurius takes over for Nick Wislowski, who goes two innings, allows one unearned run, three hits, two walks, two strikeouts, 40 pitches, 23 for strikes, and Mercurius will begin the fifth. L.J., a junior righty, 6'2", 175-pounder from Las Vegas. Six and six, 15th appearance, only third out of the pen, 5.52 ERA. 58 and two-thirds innings of work, has 57 hits allowed, 40 runs, 79 Ks, though, to 20 walks, and a 252 average against him. He leads this team in strikeouts with 79. So we'll see how this move pays off for Oklahoma.
1: He got touched up by Alabama at the start of April. Seven earned runs in an inning and a third. Came back, a couple of quality starts against Vandy and Mizzou. Then allowed four runs in three innings to end April against Auburn. Didn't start, but had a good relief outing against Florida. Four innings and no earned runs. Got his starting job back for the Arkansas series 2 weeks ago. Went an inning and a third again and gave up five earned runs. And then only appeared once last weekend against Tennessee out of the pen. One nearly clean inning.
0: It's been a seesaw season for L.J. Mercurius. To sum that all up, as Mason Braun stands in for his third plate appearance, walked in the first inning, singled in the third, and then was thrown out, trying to stretch that from a single to a double by Jason Walk, the All-SEC defensive teamer. First pitch in there for a strike, nothing at one. Hitting at 323. And he takes that one and fires it a mile high up the elevator shaft and off to the left out of the mat. Nothing at two. Mercurius has allowed three earned runs or more in six of his last seven starts dating back to late March. That's why his SEC ERA has ballooned to 8.92. 0-2 pitch. Runs in and hits Braun on his front right arm.
1: On an 0-2 pitch.
0: Rough start there for Mercurius. And now he faces Omar Serna Jr. You take a look at his last four outings for Mercurius. He allowed nine earned runs over nine and a third innings. So, as Rob said, he's been roughed up of late. He's trying to find his footing as Oklahoma looks to make a run in the postseason. Serna Jr. 0-for-1 with a walk and a run scored, and he launches that one down the right field line. It is curling foul off of the sidewalk in between the lower and upper berms here in Hoover. And a youngster goes and retrieves that baseball. It's nothing at one on Serna Jr. Mercurius working first base side of the bump from the stretch. 0-1 coming. Zips outside. One ball, one strike. He joins his brother Xander on this team, who transferred to Oklahoma to play with LJ. As the 1-1, a is bounded sharply over the glove of the third baseman Johnson, who tried to olay it into his mitt. Instead, it rolls into left field for a base hit. And LSU's got two on with nobody out of the fifth, down by one.
1: That's a tough play for the third baseman. Didn't really have another option then to play it how he did. That took a that second hop was a couple of feet in front of him. It's just an awfully hard play for a third baseman to make.
0: Yeah, Camden Johnson gave it his best effort. It was hit on the screws as well. He just tried to kind of heave his glove up off the ground, going with the bounce of that baseball. Wasn't quite sure where that ball was going to bounce. He was potentially going to try and grab it off the ground, and just didn't work out as Skip Johnson makes his way out of the first base dugout, and that might be a very short-lived outing for LJ Mercurius. There is action stirring in that Oklahoma bullpen. At least one righty is throwing. No signal yet to the pen, so it could just be a let's calm things down here for LJ. As we mentioned, this outing could be a get-right potential outing for LJ Mercurius, but Skip Johnson certainly doesn't want to see his pitcher's confidence diminish any more than it has with the rough outings he's had in SEC play. And now here comes our home plate umpire, Scott Kennedy, saying, all right, Skip, make a call. Skip says, okay, we're leaving LJ in. So Mercurius will face Derek Curiel, the centerpiece of this LSU offense, hitting at 345 with six homers and 45 runs batted in. Jay Johnson saying in the offseason this team will go as Derek Curiel does. That's why he's hitting third in the order. Two on and nobody out of the fifth. LSU trailing by one. Infielders creeping in as Curiel shows bunt, lays down a nearly perfect one. It's playing jump rope with the third baseline and just trickles foul halfway up the third baseline. Boy, that was perfectly placed by Derek Curiel. It was wiggling its way in between the line and the grass on the infield, and it just nudged the lip of the grass on the infield and careened foul across the line, and that's where the third baseman Johnson picked it up. But man, that ball was corkscrewing its way, and I was almost certain it was going to just deaden itself against the third base bag and be about as perfect of a bunt as you could have had for Derek Curiel, and everyone would have been safe.
1: We got a great slow-mo replay. You could see the side spin on it that was just tailing towards that third base dugout.
0: Kids, if you're watching this game, that's how you lay down a bunt. Doesn't always go fair, but that was perfect. Corner infielders remain pitched in case Curiel tries to lay another one down. Mercurius looks at second, delivers home. And the pitch in there at the knees for a called strike. No challenge from Curiel, nothing in two. We should remind folks that the ABS strike zone varies depending on each hitter. Each hitter was measured before their first game today. And the strike zone varies based on their height. 0-2. Curiel stings one down the left field line. Brock giving it a run. He will not get there. One hops the wall. Around from second is Mason Braun. Here comes Omar Serna Jr. diving into third. And he will get in there standing as Derek Curiel ties this game with a double down the left field line. A hot shot from Derek Curiel that Brendan Brock couldn't track down, and LSU has knotted this game at two. And that ignites the LSU faithful here in Hoover, of which there are always many fans in attendance. A great smattering of purple and gold around the third base dugout trying to cheer on their Tigers to a season-defining victory. Kate Arambidi now standing in, taking one low and away, 1-0. Team leader in homers with 18. Team leader in RBIs with 51. He's 0-for-1 with a strikeout and a walk, but has two on in scoring position with nobody out. Mercurius, 1-0 pitch. Arambidi drills one foul towards the third base dugout. LSU staffer will scoop that up on two hops. It's 1-1 on Arambidi. Been red hot since the start of April. 14 of his 18 homers. The 1-1. swing and a miss on a pitch in the dirt that squirts by the catcher, LeChance. But no advancement from Omar Serna Jr. as he decided to go a little bit too late. I think if he had taken off initially on the play, he might have had a chance to score, but since he hesitated, he had to come back.
1: He'd have scored easily if he'd went initially, because LeChance stumbled a bit. And then, yeah, he stumbled pretty much the whole way to the ball, but
0: he didn't get the ball on his first grab either. So, yeah, Serna would have scored easily, but he didn't get a great read on it. So that's a break for Oklahoma. Now 1-2 on Aaron Beattie. The 1-2. Take in, low and away, 2-2. 86 there on the offering from LJ Mercurius. Has a fastball, slider, and a change. That was the change up there. Here's the 2-2. Swing and a miss. Blew it by him at 96. Down goes Aaron Beattie. And that is a massive out number one for LJ Mercurius.
1: Well, as good as Aaron Beattie's been, especially in SEC play, does strike out nearly a third of the time. It's an important first out for Oklahoma without getting the ball put in play. Keeps that runner at third.
0: Now it's up to Steven Milam. First baseman cheating in on the infield grass. Everybody else playing back. First pitch to Milam is slotted foul, third base side. Nothing at one. Steven Milam, fond memories of the Hoover Met 2 years ago. Completed one of the greatest comebacks in SEC tournament history. LSU in the semifinals was trailing South Carolina 8-0. Steven Milam in a walk-off home run in the 12th inning for LSU to win it. That game was bonkers. 0-1. Grounded soft to third. Scooped up by Johnson. Charges, throws home. The throw is wide of LeChance. One run is in. Here comes a second run. Serna scored. He looked like he was hurt. Oh, the ball went in the dugout. Okay, they had stopped play momentarily. Serna scored. Derek Curiel comes around to score as Camden Johnson's throw was too far right of Dayton LeChance, and it's 4-2 LSU. So the ball rolls into the dugout. That means Steven Milam gets to second. And LSU has capitalized on a couple of OU miscues in this inning.
1: Yeah, good throw has him, too, at the plate. This has not been a masterclass in fundamentals from either side of this game.
0: It's going to be the second error on Oklahoma. That scores two. And now John Pearson at the plate. Still only one out. Milam at second. Mercurius trying to battle through this. First pitch. Bounces in and out of the glove of LeChance. 1-0. So we'll see how they rule that. Probably a fielder's choice that reaches Milam at first because Johnson went home. And then the error scores Serna, Curiel, and puts Milo at second, would be my guess. We'll see how they put it in the stat monitor when it's done.
1: I'm gonna guess. Fielder's choice, no RBI on the E5.
0: Yeah.
1: That's my, yeah.
0: Yeah. Nailed it. It's like we've been to a baseball game before. So Steven Milam reaches on the fielder's choice. The E5 puts him at second. Scores Curiel and Serna. Both those runs unearned. 1-0 the count on John Pearson. With Milam now standing at second in a 4-2 LSU lead. The 1-0 pitch. Runs in tight. Two balls and no strikes. So Oklahoma went to their leading strikeout man to try and stem LSU after they took the lead in the fourth inning. And it has not worked out the way Skip Johnson intended. 2-0. Strike at the knees. Two balls and one strike now to Pearson. Second year at LSU, though, did not play in Hoover last year. 0-3 in the NCAA tournament. And the 2-1 is down low. Three balls and one strike to Pearson. Of course. Yeah, Older brother Josh Pearson just graduated from LSU last year, an outfielder for 4 years. Other brother Jacob, drafted by the Angels back in 2017. 3-1. Pearson leans back out of the way. That's ball four. And he'll get to first. So far, Mercurius has allowed a hit batter, a single, a double, a fielder's choice, and a walk. He's picked up a strikeout as well of Aaron Beattie. But there's two on with one away for Seth Darter. The Oklahoma bullpen has someone kind of listing around, and they're not really throwing, so he must be ready. The question is, how long is Skip Johnson's leash on LJ Mercurius? As Darter steps in, is 0-for-2, and he swings and launches one to right field. This one will stay in the park, though, as Harris charges in. He'll make the catch, and that is out number two. So two down now for Chris Stanfield. Four 2 Tigers after three runs come home in the fifth. Four runs on just five hits. Oklahoma two runs on three hits.
1: We've only had two earned runs in this game out of the six that have been scored.
0: It's been a bizarre game, to say the least. Stanfield 1-for-2. First pitch. On the inside edge for a strike, nothing to one. Two on and two out of the fifth. Stanfield whiffs and misses, nothing in two. 84 miles per hour there on the changeup from Mercurius, and it's 0-2. Stanfield, the eighth man to bat in the inning. Three have come across to score. And a balk is called on Mercurius. You heard it on our effects feed. Several fans were clamoring for a balk.
1: That was Clint Fagan, the second base umpire, who let everyone at the Met know.
0: So Mercurius balks. That puts runners at second and third with two away. Milam at third, Pearson at second now. And the pitch. Stanfield swings and misses. 95 heat from Mercurius puts away Stanfield, and that ends the inning, but not before LSU vaults themselves back in front. They lead 4-2 as we're halfway home on the SEC Radio Network.
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3: In the SEC, it just means more. But what is it exactly? It's the fans, the students, the traditions, the legends. It's passion to celebrate deeper, reach farther, think smarter, make an impact off the field. It's that intangible thing that happens when 16 schools raise the bar as one. Because in the SEC, it just means more.

0: LSU scores three runs on two hits, one error in the top of the fifth inning, and they now lead it 4-2 over Oklahoma. Final game of the day here on day one of the SEC baseball tournament. We've already seen the 16 seed Missouri, the 12 seed Vanderbilt, and the 10 seed Tennessee advance to tomorrow's second round action. The winner of Oklahoma and LSU gets the 6-seeded Auburn Tigers in the final game of four tomorrow night. David Kahn, Rob Joyce with you. Matt Schweikert in the SEC Radio Network studios. Gavin Guidry back out on the bump for LSU. He allowed a run in the fourth inning. Without the need of a hit for Oklahoma, two errors, a stolen base, and a wild pitch scored Brendan Brock.
1: Center fielder number one, Jason Wall.
0: Dayton Taki was struck out, or was caught stealing, excuse me, to end the fourth inning, so Jason Walk will return to the plate as he takes the first pitch for a strike, nothing and one. He was at the plate to end the fourth inning. Taki tried to swipe second and was gunned down for the first time this year. A one pitch upstairs. One ball and one strike to Jason Walk.
2: The process denied us of a four strikeout inning. Which, by the way, it's happened in the minor league baseball, five strikeouts in an inning a couple of times.
0: Rob's very upset about this. 1-1. Swung on and lashed to straightaway center field. Curiel charges on, and the SEC all-defensive teamer makes the catch with ease. One out to start the bottom of the fifth. Yeah, Rob looked it up on Google last inning and during the break, voiced his frustration that it had occurred.
2: I mean, those are 9 seconds of my life that are never coming back.
0: I'm so sorry. I don't know how I can give you 9 seconds back of your life, but I'll try. Whatever you need. Here's Camden Johnson, who's 1-for-1 with a single and a walk. The pitch. Making low, one ball, no strikes. Got two Mercuriuses on Oklahoma. LJ and Xander. You also got two Johnsons, Camden and Cameron. 1-0. Bounces in. Two balls and no strikes.
2: Not to mention Skip and Jay.
0: So you do have those Johnsons, too, the two coaches, yep. Now, the only difference is Cameron Johnson and Camden Johnson are not brothers. LJ Mercurius and Xander are. Also, Camden is a hitter. Cameron is a pitcher, as Camden hits that one way up into the Hoover Knight, down the third base line and foul, about onto the concourse, separating the upper and lower bowls here at the Met. And it's 2-1. And
2: Xander's a two-way player. He made his first start last weekend against Tennessee, and I cross-checked like nine times. I'm like, well, LJ's the starter. Let me make sure I didn't mess this up.
0: Yeah, they did start Xander last week.
2: Xander did start.
0: Yeah, they did. 2-1. One after that one out of the zone. Two balls and two strikes. Camden Johnson been on a tear since April 10th, hitting .453 with 12 multi-hit games. 2-2. Pops that one up foul out of play. Remains 2-2. Leads this team in runs, hits, and steals. Also had the fifth most runs batted in at SEC play among all SEC hitters with 32 of his 42. The 2-2. Tap foul off the end of the bat. It trickles towards the Oklahoma dugout, and it stays 2-2. One out, nobody on. Bottom five, LSU 4, Oklahoma 2. In a game that will decide LSU's season. They win, they stay alive, they lose, and the 2026 campaign comes to a close. Two-two pitch. Held up a swing on a pitch in the dirt that goes off of the chest protector of Aaron Beattie and rolls off to the right. They do appeal down to David Soucy at third, who says he did not go around. So the count full now 3-2. As Guidry's pitch count continues to elevate. Now at 37 pitches. We know he can go for a while. Certainly that probably is the intention of Jay Johnson. As a 3-2 pitch is swung on and missed. Johnson realized too late that one was going to flutter out of the zone. Couldn't hold up his swing in time, and Gavin Guidry picks up strikeout number 5 on the evening, 2 away in the fifth. That was a really, really good pitch from Gavin Guidry.
2: He's been a breath of fresh air for this pitching staff in this game. It's been very, very good since coming on for a staff that, again, 7 straight games coming in, at least 10 runs allowed. Sorry, 6 straight.
0: two and a third innings, no hits allowed, 5 Ks, one walk on 40 pitches. You'll take that. Here's Dayton LaChance. First pitch, and he slugs at that one, but pops it up, fouling out of play. Now they get one.
2: Well, Jay Johnson said, you know, they're treating this like Game 3 of the College World Series Championship Series, so everyone's available.
0: Yep.
2: Everyone should be ready to pitch, and when you're getting a performance like this, saves you a little bit.
0: The last Game 3 of the College World Series that LSU experienced, they whitewashed Florida en route to their first of two national titles in 3 years. As that one is slotted to the left side, Milam picks it on one hop, sets his feet, slings across the diamond in time, and the inning is over. 1-2-3 for Gavin Guidry, who continues to excel in long relief for LSU. They preserve a 4-2 lead as we go to the sixth on the SEC Radio Network.
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5: 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By Regions, official bank of the SEC. And by Sprouts Farmers Market, official healthy grocer of the SEC.
0: So Oklahoma says they need more length out of LJ Mercurius. They're going to leave him out there after that rocky fifth inning where he allowed 3 runs on 2 hits. With an error, a balk, a walk, and a hit batter. He'll be back out for the sixth to face 9-1-2 in the LSU order. That's Ruckert, Braun, and Cerna Jr. As they lead 4-2, LSU leads 4-2 over Oklahoma. Sooners do have somebody warm in the bullpen. It's a right-hander. Can't quite tell the number. Being screened by a fan who's watching the right-hander warm up. See if Rob can use his Super Saiyan eyesight with his glasses on to get us an identification there. As Jack Ruckert stands at, he's 0-for-2 with a ground out and a fly out to face Mercurius. Mercurius comes set, working from the stretch. Here's the pitch. Ruckert swings and flies one into this left center field. Brock and Walk will give it a look, and Jason Walk cuts off Brendan Brock for round number one. That cues up a Boomer Sooner chant from the crowd here in Hoover as we go to the top of the order for the fourth time today. Mason Braun, who has reached all 3 times on a walk, a single, and a hit batter. He's done it all, folks. Prototypical leadoff hitter that gets on base for LSU is Mason Braun. Here's the pitch. Swung on and missed. Another 1-1.
2: His OBP and SEC plays nearly 500.
0: 480. Or 490. Excuse me. 480 was on the season. Second in the league in on base percentage with 490. 0-1. Fouled off the end of the bat. Another 2. Remember the all-SEC freshman team? He, along with Omar Cerna Jr., earning freshman team honors for LSU. Tigers had 4 all-SEC team selections. As the 0-2 misses away, 1-2. Nobody on the first team. Derek Curiel and Stephen Milam made the second team and the all-defensive team. And then Cerna Jr. and Braun on the freshman team for the Tigers. 1-2. Lifted down the left field line. This one will torque its way foul off of the fence. And Brendan Brock will have to chuck it up into the seats, which he does. Stays 1-2 on Braun. Wild thing about Mason Braun being the leadoff hitter is he used to hate batting leadoff growing up. But he's excelled at it as a freshman here for LSU.
6: Hit it!
0: 1-2 again. Braun bounds one towards second. Picked up by the shortstop, Willits, who is playing to the right of the second base bag with the shift on for Braun. And he makes the toss over to first for out number two. Two down now for Omar Serna Jr. He was 1-for-2, lined out to center in the first, walked and scored in the third, singled and scored in the fifth. Reached base safely in 20 of his last 21 games. And we're actually have a pinch hitter for Omar Serna Jr.
2: He came up when he was running the bases last time up in the fifth. He came around to score on the E5, but he came up a little bit limp. So maybe they're taking him out just for precautionary reasons.
0: So Braden Simpson will pinch hit, the 6'1", 201 senior from Moseley, Virginia. High Point transfer. His first to bat here in Hoover. First pitch is fouled into the glove of LeChance, nothing at one. Simpson on the year, 24 games hitting .250. One homer and nine RBIs. So he could swing the bat a little bit. The 0-1. Down low, one ball, one strike. Had a really good final season at High Point at .389 with 22 homers and 78 RBIs, earning him the transfer to the SEC. 1-1. Wave and a miss. A healthy cut way over the top there to that pitch. From Mercurius, and he's behind 1-2.
2: This is not official, but yeah, there were folks saying he was grabbing his finger with Serna.
0: No cause for concern there for Serna, who is the DH tonight. They'll replace him with Simpson out of precaution. 1-2. Just misses. Two balls and two strikes. LeChance tried to frame it. And actually, he wants an ABS challenge there. Oklahoma's 3-for-3 tonight. We'll see. Here comes the result, graphic on the video board, and it is a ball. Oklahoma loses for the first time tonight.
7: Hey, modern freaking line, dude.
8: Get back to squatting, buddy.
0: So that's now 28 challenges, 16 overturned in four games. Two to Simpson.
8: No.
0: Low 3-2. Won't challenge that one. That one was clearly in the dirt. And the count is full to Simpson. Two down to the bases, clear at the top of the six. LSU up 4-2. Mercurius looking for a 1-2-3 sixth inning after a rough fifth. Here's the 3-2. Pounded to the left side. Base hit for Braden Simpson in a pinch hit roll. Connects on another hit for LSU. That's their sixth of the night. And it brings up Derek Curiel. The last thing LSU needs is another injury, though, especially for a guy of Omar Serna Jr.'s caliber. Just mentioned all-freshman team selection. Certainly hope that he's okay. Now it's up to Curiel, who's 2-for-3. That's a single and a double along with a strikeout. Scored back in the fifth. One on and two out in the sixth. Here's the pitch. Outside corner strike from Mercurius. It's nothing at one. Curiel, biggest change for him this year, shifted to center field after playing left field last year, but Jay Johnson says that was the way he wanted it from the beginning for Curiel. 0-1. Curiel swings and bounds one down the left field line. It just lands fair and rolls towards the corner. Simpson around second. He chugs for third. They'll put on the brakes there, but Derek Curiel has his second double of the night, and LSU has two in scoring position with two down here in the sixth. Boy, Derek Curiel has just seen the ball so well here lately. 9-game hitting streak. 15 for 33. Now it's up to Cade Arambidi. Walked in the first, has struck out twice. Once against Wislowski, once against Mercurius. He's looking for a big knock here in the sixth. Give LSU some insurance. They lead by two in the sixth. The pitch. Arambidi takes low. One ball, no strikes. You can hear the proud faithful, the purple and gold, rising up with the LSU chant, trying to throw off Mercurius. It looked like he was going to work through this inning unscathed, and now is dealing with another jam. The 1-0. Arambidi way out in front there. One ball and one strike to the catcher for LSU, who has 18 bombs, 51 RBIs, hitting at 322. The pitch. Arambidi swings and drills one down the third base line, but well foul as it hits off of that smaller scoreboard. I think is new this year in Hoover. I haven't seen that before. There's a mini scoreboard that just shows runs, inning, and the count down the third baseline. I imagine there's one down the first baseline too. I just haven't seen it. As the 1-2 pitch is swung on and missed. LJ Mercurius stands tall against Cade Arambidi once again. Strikes him out for the second straight at bat. And he strands a pair on the bases for LSU. But they still lead 4-2 as we go to the bottom of the sixth on the SEC Radio Network.
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0: Gavin Gidry providing yeoman's work for LSU out of the bullpen as he returns for the sixth inning. 2 2/3, no hits, an unearned run, 5 Ks on 42 pitches for Gidry. Exactly what Dr. Jay Johnson ordered for LSU after a short-lived night for Grant Fontenot, who went just 2 1/3 innings, giving up a run on 3 hits, just 36 pitches. Didn't expect him to go very long, but Gavin Gidry has provided the relief that Jay Johnson has needed. And he's trying to preserve a 4-2 lead over Oklahoma as we go to the bottom of the sixth. He's retired the last 5 he has faced. Technically, if you include the strikeout of Dayton Taki, he's retired the last 6. There's Jackson Willits to begin things here in the bottom of the sixth. First pitch is in there for a strike. Now they get one. It'll be Willits, Gamble, and Brock, the 3 due up against Gidry. Willits, the son of Oklahoma associate head coach Reggie Willits, as he grounds that one sharply to second on 2 hops. Ruckert fields it cleanly, fires to first, 1 away. Soft contact there from Willits as he's down, and now it's Trey Gamble's turn.
1: I mean, not to beat a dead horse, but this is an LSU pitching staff. 37 runs, 11 home runs allowed last weekend in 3 games. 2 runs, 3 hits, only one of which those runs is earned tonight.
0: Pitch now to Trey Gamble is low, 1 ball in the strikes. I mean, Jay even said about his roster, he's like, this is not a team that doesn't care. Said it's what we say doesn't matter, what we do is what matters. And they're playing like it matters tonight. 1-0. Out low, 2 balls and no strikes. You can tell that Jay Johnson has his team ready for this environment, this week, this game especially, knowing what it means for the season. He wants to get back to the postseason. He doesn't want to become the third SEC team in the last 5 years to win the national title and then miss the tournament the next year. 2-0, a chuck and a miss by Gamble, 2-1. He even said, this will never happen again based off of the roster construction that he had, saying his team doesn't have enough professional at-bats as the 2-1 bounces in, 3 balls and 1 strike. But like you said, Rob, the pitching, really rough. Last in the SEC in ERA, 5.86 would be the worst since they began tracking that number back in 1984 for LSU. 3-1, pounded through the left side, base hit by Gamble. He's on with a one-out single. That brings the tying run to the plate in Brendan Brock.
1: And not just worse, worse by a significant margin.
0: Yeah.
1: 5-11 is the current worst in what, 07?
0: 1999,
1: pardon. And this one's 5.86 coming in.
0: You also do need to give some context here for LSU pitching. They had to replace Kate Anderson, Anthony Ianson, Chase George,
1: sure.
0: Connor Ware. That's hard to do.
1: And they lost a starter
0: and they
1: fairly
0: lost Cooper
1: early
0: Moore.
1: In the year.
0: Yeah, they lost Cooper Moore. They lose their leading home run hitter in Jake Brown, who broke his hand with 16 homers out for the year. So, like, this has been a war of attrition for LSU.
1: 16 homers through early April.
0: Right. Pitch on the inside corner to Brandon Brock. Brendan Brock, nothing at one. You look down this lineup for LSU, the only guy with more homers than him is Kate Aaron Beattie. He's got 18. The 0-1. On the inside corner, nothing in two. 4-2 lead for the Tigers in the sixth. 1 on and 1 out for Oklahoma. Brock 0-for-2 did reach and score in the fourth on a throwing error by Milam, or fielding error by Milam. They appeal down to first. He did go around on that elevated fastball at 92. So it's a strikeout of Brendan Brock, and there's 2 away in the sixth for Desan Harris.
1: That matches a season high for Gidry. 6 strikeouts. His previous 6-strikeout game, Oklahoma.
0: Just likes pitching against the Sooners.
1: I mean, Sooners strike out a lot against LSU.
0: You brought up those numbers earlier from the series back in March as Desan Harris stands in 0-for-2 with, of course, a strikeout. First pitch. Grounded past the diving Ruckert into right field. Base hit. Gamble will turn on the afterburners. He'll chug to third, and there's runners at the corners with two away for Oklahoma. While we have a moment, let's pause 10 seconds for station identification. 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

So the Sooners with a little two-out rally stirring. Dayton Taki at the plate. He's 0-for-2 with two strikeouts, but he did reach on a error by the catcher, Aaron Beattie. And it looks like Dayton Taki will have to wait through a mound visit. Nate Yeske is hustling his way out of the third base dugout to talk with Gavin Guidry. Maybe just the approach to Dayton Taki. Guidry has only faced him once. He did strike him out back in the fourth inning. One of six Ks for Guidry, as Rob just mentioned. Taking a look at the LSU bullpen, there is a right-hander tossing over the yellow top of the fence, kind of screens us from seeing the number, unless he turns a specific way, which he's not doing. But he just bent down. Very uncooperative LSU bullpen out there. I want to say it's DJ Primo, but that's a guess. Thought I saw a four. Now I saw a six. So now I'm all kinds of confused. We'll find out if he comes in the game. Mound meeting over. Dayton Taki standing in at just 193 on the season for Oklahoma. But a chance to bring Oklahoma at least within a run, if not more. As there's runners at the corners with two away in the sixth. They trail by two. And Guidry will step off to reset.

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2: Huge pitch for LSU and Oklahoma here. Tiger Crowd wants a strikeout. 1-2 in the dirt. Blocked up well by Aaron Beattie. 2-2.
3: Otaki splits time at first with LeChance, who was split time between first and catcher. And Brendan Brock is the other catcher, but tonight he makes a spot start in the outfield.
2: It's a game of chess. 2-2. Down low, and a nice sliding stop by Aaron Beattie to keep that from going to the backstop and scoring a run for Oklahoma. Count full at 3-2. There is a base open if they walk him. That would bring up the 9-hole hitter, Kyle Branch. Gamble at third, Harris at first. Go-ahead run at the plate in Taki with a full count. Guidry tucks that glove to his belt. Comes set, fires home. Runners go, and the pitch is outside, ball four. And the bases are loaded for Oklahoma. No challenge from Aaron Beattie. That will bring Kyle Branch to the plate with nowhere to put him. And here comes Jay Johnson. It'll be a new pitcher to face Kyle Branch as Gavin Guidry seemingly has run out of steam. 53 pitches after 3 1/3 innings. Get a new hurler with two down in the sixth. Day's come out. He pats Gavin Guidry on the chest. That bullpen door has swung open. And here comes Devin Sheeran to take over for Gavin Guidry. So we'll have a T-Mobile call to the bullpen with two down in the sixth. LSU trying to preserve a two-run lead, but Gavin Guidry leaves with the bases loaded and two down in the sixth. We're back after this pitching change break on the SEC Radio Network.
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2: Jay Johnson, sensing the importance of this moment, goes to the bullpen for the second time tonight and brings in the righty Devin Sheeran to take over for Gavin Guidry. Goes 3 1/3. Allows two hits, one run unearned as of now, two walks, six Ks, 59 pitches, 36 for strikes. He leaves with the bases juiced for Oklahoma and two down at LSU with a 4-2 lead. Devin Sheeran, a 6'5", 255-pound redshirt sophomore from Pennsylvania, a transfer from Mount St. Mary's in his second year at LSU, but first season playing. He had knee surgery that forced him to redshirt in 2025. For Devin Sheeran, his 20th appearance, all out of the pen. 3-2 record of 5.24 ERA, has 52 strikeouts in 34 1/3 innings, has allowed 26 runs, 20 of them earned, batters hitting .220 against the ready Devin Sheeran. Did pitch sparingly against Florida, got roughed up. 2/3 of an inning in game 3, allowed 5 earned runs on 3 hits. It's all up to Kyle Branch for Oklahoma here in the sixth. Bases loaded, two outs. Branch is 1 for

0: 2 at the dish, hitting 208 on the season. Gamble at third, Harris at second, Taki at first after the walk that ended Guidry's night. And that one swung on and lofted into left. Stanfield spreads his arms wide, calling for the baseball, steps a couple to his left and makes the catch. One pitch, and Devin Sheeran slams the door on the OU rally in the sixth. They leave them loaded, and LSU preserves a 4-2 lead as we go to the seventh, and Rob Joyce takes you the rest of the way on the SEC Radio Network.
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5: Fourth pitcher of the night on for Oklahoma, Jason Bowden, a 6'3 right-hander, comes on for the Sooners for the 22nd time this year, all out of the pen. He is 5-1, an ERA a tick below 5, 31 innings, 18 walks, 35 strikeouts, but opponents batting just 191 off of the Texas A&M transfer, the Orange, Texas native, as LSU leads Oklahoma 4-2. As we head to the Tiger half, top of inning number 7. Winner gets Auburn in the final game tomorrow. Scoreless through the first two. LSU got an unearned run in the top of the third. Oklahoma got it back in the bottom half. Sooners took a 2-1 lead in the fourth. And then sloppy play. LSU was able to take the lead. A 3-run top of the fifth. 4 runs, 7 hits, 2 errors. 9 left on already by LSU. 2 runs, 5 hits, 2 errors, and 7 left on, including twice. Oklahoma, having loaded the bases with 2 outs, only to go out and end the inning on the first pitch of the very next at-bat. It'll be the 5, 6, 7 hitters due up for LSU. Steven Milam, the shortstop, stares at ball 1. Milam is 0 for 2. He was hit by a pitch in his first at-bat. He's popped up and reached on a fielder's choice. Shift is on for the left-hander. Pitch is outside 2-0. 3 infielders to the right of the second base bag. With Bowden, you're going to get fastball mid-upper 90s, a changeup in the high 80s, and a slider in the mid-80s. Pitched twice last week against Tennessee, 2/3 of an inning on Thursday, and then threw 37 pitches in 2 1/3, was the pitcher of record in the victory over the Vols in the regular season finale. Pumps in a strike, makes it 2 balls and a strike to Milam. Works exclusively out of the stretch. The 2-1 is down and in. 3-1 to count to the shortstop for LSU. Bowden working quickly, comes to the set. Shift still on to the 3-1 count. Here's the pitch up and in ball 4. That is a 5-pitch walk. To lead off the 7th with LSU already up 2. Tigers have drawn now 6 walks here tonight. Also been hit by a pair of pitches. Here's John Pearson, the third baseman. He has walked twice. Has not scored either time. He's also flied to right.
6: Trying to be good, baby.
5: Runner on first. Here's the pitch. Down and away. And a lot of these pitches early on are not close from Bowden. did appear against the Tigers. Got four outs 2 months ago in the middle frame of the three-game set. Didn't allow a run. Here's a pitch. Skied into center, but playable. Walk. Took a second to gather himself. Came in about 10, 15 steps. Made the catch for the first out of the inning. Like initially off the bat, he had a little trouble judging it, maybe even finding it with the lights behind home plate. But once he did, it was never an issue. And there's one away here in the seventh.
7: First baseman, number 24, Seth Darter.
5: Here's Seth Darter, who's over three, a pair of strikeouts in an F9. The first baseman also having committed an error. Technically, the error was not charged to him, but it led to a run being scored on a pass ball and a strikeout. First pitch swinging, chops it foul. First base side, 0-1. Went 1-for-4 against the Sooners 2 months back. Making his third consecutive start. He pinch hit against Florida last week in the opener, then started at first in game two. Had an RBI as the second baseman in game three. He fights off a one-armed swing. Foul straight back. His front hand, his right hand, came off the bat. I think he's going to go and double-check his grip. The spray that they put on the bat, he's just giving another pump or two. Yes, his bottom hand just straight came off. And that's his weak hand. He's a reverse split. Throws righty, bats lefty. So his left hand was the one that made that swing. Bowden comes set with a runner on first. One away now here on the top of the seventh. Kicks, fires, just off the plate. No complaints, ball and two strikes. Over at first, Milam. 2-for-5 in stolen base attempts on the year. Again, LSU doesn't steal a ton as a team. Very short leadoff first. Now marginally bigger one for Milo. Here's the delivery. Slider down and in. Four runs for LSU. It certainly hasn't seemed like it's needed. It's been enough of late. Four runs certainly wouldn't be the last couple of weekends. Tonight, to this point, it stood, but they're looking for more. Another off-speed pitch. Misses low. Count runs full. Bowden led off the inning with a five-pitch walk. Came back to get Pearson on two pitches. And now counts full for the first baseman, Darter. Shift is on. Three infielders to the right of the second base back. The runner goes. It's ball four. They throw on down. Does not matter. Second base umpire Clint Fagan just staring back at home to confirm it was ball four, that he doesn't need to make a play. And now Oklahoma's going to challenge. Ooh, that's a strike. He's out. So now, what do you do with the runner at second? Because he was out, but everyone kind of stopped running. So LaChance threw the ball down to second. But Milam thought it was ball four, so he just kind of slowed up and gave a cursory headfirst dive and, you know, kind of a perfunctory tag placed by the infielders. So this is uncharted territory.
0: So it says in the SEC release about ABS that it's an umpire's discretion, basically, what happens with any runners on base that were affected by an ABS call.
5: This is an interesting decision because, I mean, he would have been out, but again, that's because everyone just kind of stopped and simulated the rest of it because everyone thought it was ball four. Yeah, Milam slowed up two-thirds of the way down and did a last-second swing anyways. He was out.
0: Now the umpires have to get together and basically determine what to do with Steven Milam.
5: Well, actually, now here's the thing.
0: He
5: might not have been out. Now that we get a look at the replay, a closer look, the tag might not have been placed down. But again, there's no urgency to place the tag down because everyone thought it was ball four. Long conversation amongst the four umpires to the first base side of the pitcher's mound. There is now two outs. There are now two outs in this inning. Question is, They could very easily rule Milam out here. And that'd be the third out.
0: We haven't seen this yet. This is the first time this has happened where a runner's been affected by the ABS call, and he slowed up because he thought it was ball four.
5: I mean, I guess you could call it maybe a dead ball, so you bring him back to first.
0: Yeah, that's my thought. Skip Johnson's going to come out and get an explanation. Are they leaving him at second?
5: I can't imagine in good conscience you leave him at second. You Unless can't just assume he'd have been
0: right,
5: safe.
0: Yeah.
5: You also can't assume that he'd have been out because, in theory, it's a dead ball situation.
0: Yeah, I think the only thing you can do is bring him back to first. You can't call him out either because he slowed up. Very clearly, he slowed up.
5: I mean, the call was ball four.
0: Right.
5: Once the umpires made the decision, even though it was overturned.
0: Yeah. He's going to go based off what the umpires called. So I feel like you have to put him back at first base.
5: Seems like Skip Johnson doesn't look like the happiest fella here.
0: No, that's why I think they're going to leave him at second. But that doesn't make a whole lot of sense.
5: Well, now...
0: Actually, Seth Darter is...
5: Darter's going to first.
0: What is happening?
5: We'll get the ruling. Maybe. Here we go.
0: We have a pinch runner at first.
6: Oh, here we go.
5: Well, now the pinch runner's being sent back by the umpire.
0: His microphone isn't working.
5: Which brings the question, did William Patrick technically go into the game? He was going to be the pinch runner. Now, could he not be used? Interesting. So because the defense simulated the rest of the play, it cost them, and they have to have ruled that Milam beat the throw. Well, now Jay Johnson wants an explanation. Skip Johnson. So both coaches are out.
0: Jay Johnson looks upset as well, but, I mean, he benefited from the situation. Yeah.
5: I'm not sure why Jay Johnson is upset. They overturned a...
0: They called Milam safe at second with a stolen base. So I'm curious what Jay is upset about.
5: If they had called him out, sure, I fully understand why you get angry, but...
0: Skip, I can get why he's upset because they called him safe at second base. But I don't know what Jay is necessarily arguing about.
5: Yeah, he's...
0: And he is...
5: He's not animated. He's lively.
0: He's hotter than Skip is. Now, granted, this is the first time we've ever had this situation pop up with the new ABS system. So, they're handling it the way they think they should.
5: Well, now, I mean, Jay's got Baton Rouge faithful going.
0: I will say, in the SEC release using ABS, and actually on that replay, it does look like Milam was safe, so I get it. But it does say that it's the umpire's discretion how they handle runners associated with an ABS overturn. So that's what the umpires did. They followed the letter of the law.
5: Well, anyways, there's two outs of this runner at second, and the first pitch ball one to Chris Stanfield, the left fielder.
0: We have seen it all today, folks. Literally, we've seen it all.
5: This has been a weird game. I didn't see four strikeouts in an inning. The 1-0. It's a check swing. Misses. 2-0.
0: I will put 9 seconds in a package and mail it to you.
5: I'm not even worried about the 9 seconds. I wanted to see four strikeouts in an inning.
0: Fair enough.
5: A strike away.
0: Hey, the night's not over.
5: So that's true. 2-0 to Stanfield, the left fielder. Righty on righty matchup. Milam on second. Took a hot second for us to get there, but there he is, and it's 3-0 to Stanfield, who is 1-for-3, ground out, single, strikeout. With LSU up 4-2 here on the top of the seventh, Tigers need 5 wins in 6 days to make the tournament, keep their season alive. Anything short of that, and they're done. There's a strike at the knees, the bottom of the zone, 94 on the radar gun from Bowden, the fourth Oklahoma pitcher, and it's 3 balls and a strike. Inning led off with a Milam four-pitch walk. F8 and then the controversial overturned strikeout stolen base. Here's the 3-1 off speed. At 81, that freezes Stanfield, and the count runs full. Bowden comes set. Checks the runner once. And delivers ball four, down and away. That is the second walk issued this inning. That is the seventh base on ball issued by OU pitchers, along with two hit batsmen. And now, Skip Johnson's going to come back out, and we'll see. Again, he handles all mound visits, so not necessarily going to the bullpen, but no guarantee he's not. Oh, he is. That was fast. Pitcher's coming out. I didn't even see him make a motion, but the pitcher's already coming out, so we'll tell you about the fifth Oklahoma pitcher of the evening when we come back. 4-2 LSU, top of the seventh, two outs, Fighting Tigers. Looking for more here on the SEC Radio Network.
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5: Second OU pitcher of the inning, fifth of the night, and it is Nate Smithberg, a 6'2", 257-pound redshirt sophomore for Oklahoma, making his 16th appearance. He's 1-0, 3.30 is the ERA, just under 14 innings of work. Three walks to 13 strikeouts, 271 the opponent batting average for the Libertyville, Iowa native, a transfer from Indian Hills Community College, his second year with the program, but we did not pitch last year. He is a left-hander on, and he inherits first and second with two outs here in the top of the seventh. LSU doubling up Oklahoma 4-2, a run in the third, three runs in the fifth. OU with lone runs in the third and fourth innings. Pitching staff for the Sooners tonight mired by seven walks, two hit batsmen. This is pitcher number five for Oklahoma, and also forgot to mention a wild pitch, a balk. We've seen a little of everything in this game. And it's not even Wednesday yet, at least here in Hoover. East Coast time, it is.
0: We're 26 minutes away. I have a feeling we're going to hit it before tonight is over.
5: I mean, yeah, we're at the top of the seventh. We're not going to play 2.5 innings and, you know.
0: I'm not putting anything past this game. Stranger things have happened.
5: Big hole with the shift down to the left-hander, the nine-hitter, Jack Ruckert, with a chance to add some insurance. The Submariner, first pitch. Down and in, ball one. Not quite Submarine. It's low slot. Probably not quite Submarine. We'll call it
0: quarter.
5: Low sidearm. Whatever's between a sidearm and a submarine.
0: I don't know what you quarter, I guess.
5: From number 54 is a chopper, third base. In play, gobbled up by Camden Johnson. Ruckert never ran. He assumed it hit him. They flipped to first. For the out, Oklahoma's trying to leave the field, but no, they're going to call this a foul ball.
0: Well, now he's going to go to first.
5: Foul. What is catcher's interference?
0: Oh.
5: There has to be, right?
0: Yeah.
5: That's... Well, now here's...
0: Yeah, it has to be catcher interference.
5: Here's Clint Fagan. Maybe his... Does his mic work this time? It didn't last time. We got to look at the replay. That's catcher's interference. Smack
0: yep,
5: the glove.
0: His glove was in front. That has to be it.
5: And you said we've seen it all tonight. Added to the list. Now Jay Johnson's back out. And he's still not happy.
10: His arms are outstretched.
0: He looks exasperated. Are they not calling catcher's interference? Are they calling a foul ball? Because,
10: I mean,
0: Rutgers, like, Rutgers at the plate. The umpires are getting together. They haven't officially signaled catcher's interference yet. Okay, yeah, now there we go. That's what Jay was upset about. He's like, how are you not calling that? It's the clearest day that he hit his glove.
10: That one makes sense.
0: Yeah.
10: I still don't know why he was mad last time.
0: I read his lips. Yeah. It was very easy to read that one. He literally said...
10: Don't say what he literally said.
0: He literally said the bat hit his glove. I mean, you can see it as clear as day. LSU would have challenged that if they didn't call it.
10: Well, bring us to the top of the order. Mason Braun, who's walked, singled, been hit by a pitch, and grounded out. With the bases loaded, his team's up two here in the seventh. The first pitch to the lefty, it's a fastball, pumped in for strike one. Milam on third, Stanfield on second, and now Rucker on first. For the red-hot Mason Braun, lefty-on-lefty matchup, the 0-1. Fastball again, taken for strike two. Can't imagine the freshman Braun has seen. Oh, they're going to challenge. Well, Braun's going to challenge the strike call. And it's very clearly in the zone by good chunk. So LSU is down to one ABS challenge. Braun probably hasn't seen too many lefties from this slot for the left-handed batter. It's going to be a tough at-bat for him. Down, no balls, two strikes here. Comes set, the pitch outside. From Smithberg, a ball and two strikes. Walk, fly out, strike out. Walk, catcher's interference. That's how the bases are loaded. LSU left him loaded in the first. Oklahoma's left him loaded twice. The 1-2 from Smithberg on the way. Misses off the plate. LaChance tried to frame it, does not ask for a challenge. Evens it up, two balls, two strikes. Long look in as the glove rests against the right shoulder. Left arm dangling, now he comes set to the belt. Doesn't bother checking any runners. Kicks, fires. Again. Misses off the plate. The count runs full. Nowhere to put him. The runners will be off. Milam, Stanfield, and Rucker. With the runners off, a gapper almost certainly scores three. Here's the payoff. On its way. Wave and a miss. Foul tip, strike three. Fooled him with a fastball. An excuse me swing from Braun. Just try to get a piece of it to fight it off. He got a piece, but it went into the glove, and LaChance squeezed it to end the threat. No runs, no hits. LSU leaves them loaded. Second time they've loaded the bases without putting the ball in play, and they didn't score either time. Stretch time here in Hoover, brought to you by Sprouts Farmers Market, official healthy grocer of the SEC. Boy, we need to stretch. We've seen a lot in this game. Bottom seven coming up. LSU 4, Oklahoma 2 on the SEC Radio Network.
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0: Well, this has not been the cleanest of baseball games. This is a little more Monet than it is Picasso, or pick your less surrealist artist of choice. Alas, LSU leads 4-2 against Oklahoma as we head to the bottom of the seventh. Sooners up to bat in a game that has seen 19 men left on base combined. 4 runs, 7 hits, 2 errors, 12 stranded by LSU. Loaded the bases in the first inning with 2 outs, did not score. Loaded the bases in the top of the seventh with 2 outs, did not score. Oklahoma, 2 runs, 5 hits, 3 errors, 7 left. Sooners have stranded the bases loaded in the third and the sixth. Hey. Top of the order due up for the Sooners. Jason Walk will lead things off against Devin Sheeran, the third LSU pitcher of the night, who got the final out, came in bases loaded, 2 outs, 1 pitch to retire Kyle Branch and end the threat. He's back out there for his first full inning of work. Here is his second pitch of the evening. Jason Walk squares to bunt, gets it down third base side, fielded by John Pearson, throws across in time with a half step to spare. He was right on top of it. He started about 5 feet in front of the third base bag, knew it was coming, and there's 1 pitch, 1 out. 2 pitches, 2 outs, going back last inning for Devin Sheeran. Here's Camden Johnson. Walked, RBI single in the third, and a strikeout with his 3 at-bats here tonight. 3 plate appearances. Sheeran working out of the windup, kicks, delivers off the plate. LSU just 1 ABS challenge left. 2 for Oklahoma. Sooners just 3-14 all year when tied or trailing after 7 innings. We're in the bottom of the seventh right now, and the Sooners are down 2. However, a 2-0 count to Camden Johnson, team's hottest hitter coming in. Slight shift on. Shortstop not playing directly behind the second base back, a couple of steps to the left. Big swing and a miss. 96 from Sheeran with a fastball. Blew it by Johnson, 2-1. Third baseman John Pearson basically hugging the bag. There's a huge gap left side of the infield for the lefty Johnson if he wants it. The 2-1 is pop foul over everything third base side towards the parking lot, 2-2. Winner gets Auburn tomorrow. Right there. Oklahoma lost 2 out of 3 a month ago down on the plains. LSU didn't play Auburn this year. Johnson cut on and missed a strike 3 at 97 from Sheeran, who has just mowed down 3 Sooner hitters since coming on his first K, and there are very quickly 2 outs here in the seventh. Dayton LaChance, who's had an interesting night. He's been successful with his challenges, being called for a catcher's interference. At the plate, he's 0 for 3. A strikeout sandwiching a couple of 6 to 3 putouts. First pitch, strike 1. There are 2 Daytons in the Oklahoma starting lineup. Their names are spelled differently. Dayton Taki is spelled like the city Dayton, Ohio. Dayton LaChance, D-E-I-T-E-N. Check swing, ball in the dirt, gets to the backstop, a ball and a strike.
1: So we've got 2 Daytons, 2 Johnsons, really 3 with Skip Johnson.
0: 4 Johnsons. And well, we haven't seen Oklahoma. We haven't seen Cameron Johnson.
1: Oklahoma only.
0: Sure.
1: And then 2 Mercuriuses.
0: A 1-1 to LaChance. Breaking ball. Off the plate, 2 balls and a strike. Base is empty, 2 outs here, bottom 7. Oklahoma up to bat, down 4-2. Sheeran takes an extra breath before stepping on the rubber. Shading the first base side. Short delivery, swing and a miss. 97 again from the opposing right-hander. 2-2. LSU couldn't buy a win in SEC play for a very long time. Off to an excellent start here tonight. The 2-2 is a line shot through the hole between third and short into left field for a base hit. Keeps the inning alive on the first hit tonight for Dayton LeChance. Lost six straight in the SEC and 15 of 18. The only exception is that series sweep of South Carolina to open the month of May. Otherwise, swept at Ole Miss, home to Texas A&M, at Mississippi State, at Georgia, and most recently last weekend against Florida. Hadn't lost six straight SEC games since 2021. Did make the Super Regionals that year, should be noted, let alone nine in a row. Tying run aboard. The tying run at the plate in the form of Jackson Willits, the shortstop. First pitch, breaking ball. He takes it for a called strike one. Nothing in one. Willits this year, five home runs. You get the sense tonight Oklahoma's not really been able to string together any hits. It might take one swing of the bat. The 0-1, another off-speed pitch, same result. Throws him. No balls, two strikes to Willits, who was 0-for-2 with a walk.
1: The one swing of the bat is tough for Oklahoma because they have the third fewest homers in the SEC.
0: 65 on the year. LeChance not the speed threat. Short lead off first. Now takes the bigger one. He takes off. The 0-2 is taken for a ball. The throw on down to second. Not in time. He's safe. That was an excellent throw from Aaron Beattie behind the plate. LSU was really arguing it. But it looks like they're going to challenge it anyways. Steven Milam, again, didn't really come up and make a fuss about it. Going to look at the replay. Oh, it was a good throw, but Milam's glove on the bounce came up, and yep, he missed the tag. Well, believe my words, Dayton LeChance. Speed threat, his first stolen base. Now he's in scoring position on a 1-2 pitch from Sheeran. See if OU can take advantage. Long look back. He kicks, he fires, up and away. Chance did have 11 steals last year at McLennan Community College. Another long look in. The 2-2 with two outs is a sharp line drive foul, first base side. And Willits stays alive. There is action in the LSU bullpen. Get everyone. It's allegedly available, though William Schmidt was the scheduled starter. He got scratched about 20 minutes to first pitch. Sheeran takes a breath. Sets, fires, swing and a miss. Strike three. 97 above the letters. Willits couldn't keep the bat on his shoulder. Sheeran is fired up as he goes back to the dugout. And the side is retired. Oklahoma leaves a runner in scoring position. We played seven full. It's LSU 4, Oklahoma 2 on the SEC Radio Network.
2: 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Because champions aren't built in a moment. 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
3: Why do we love SEC football? Because no matter the venue or the rivalry, it's the ultimate hang. Fans of every flavor, good-natured trash talk with a side of andouille. Yes! But according to Johnsonville and the Harris poll, 71% of Americans hang out less than they used to. Why? Could it be that rivalries off the field are tearing us apart? Is it crazy to think a sausage-fueled tailgate party could unite us all? Can't hurt. Keep it juicy out there. Johnsonville, official sausage of the SEC.

0: Top of the eighth, LSU comes to bat, doubling up Oklahoma 4-2. Rob Joyce, David Kahn with you from the Hoover Met. Matt Schweikert, our producer back in studio, will take you through the postgame show driven by Mercedes-Benz. All the highlights from this one, they'll recap today and get you set for tomorrow's second round. Missouri and Mississippi State, 9:30 a.m. Central Time, followed by Florida and Vanderbilt. Arkansas and Tennessee begins the night session, tentatively set for 4:30 Central. And then Auburn will await the winner of this one. Two innings to go. New pitcher on. Another new pitcher on for Oklahoma, the sixth of the night. It's the closer, Jackson Cleveland, who's coming on for the 21st time this year. 2-2 the record, ERA of 5.5, 28 innings, 10 walks to 27 Ks. He does have a team-best 8 saves as well. Opponents batting 270 off of the right-hander.
1: Ironic that Jay Johnson said every pitcher's available tonight. He's used 3 guys. Oklahoma's on their 6th.
0: Transfer from Miami, a Deer Park, Texas native, a senior, Jackson Cleveland. Yeah, Gavin Jones started through 2 innings, just 34 pitches. Walked a couple of guys, but didn't allow a hit. Nick Wislowski went the next 2. LJ Mercurius went the following 2, and then Bowden and Smithberg combined to pitch the 7th. First pitch here in the 8th is ball 1 to Braden Simpson, who came on in place of the seemingly hurt designated hitter Omar Serna Jr. Simpson doubled in the 6th, did not score now. We have an ABS challenge on a called ball. That is, in fact, strike 1. So Oklahoma will maintain its 2 ABS challenges. LSU is down to 1. 31 challenges in 4 games today. The 0-1 is fought off the end of the bat, foul, straight back, no balls, 2 strikes to Braden Simpson. Simpson only had 12 at-bats in SEC play until he went to the plate 7 times against Florida last weekend. He's 1-for-1 here tonight. The 0-2 from Cleveland on the way above the letters. Jackson Cleveland, mainly a one-inning guy. We'll see if he gets the 8th and 9th. He has the ability to go multiple innings. So yeah, I guess probably how fast this inning takes. The 1-2. Swing and a miss, strike 3. 91 of the radar gun. Little above the letters. Simpson couldn't keep the bat on his shoulder. There's one out. Here's Derek Curiel. Curiel's had arguably the biggest impact on this game. He has reached second base after hitting the ball 3 times. Once was a single with an E7. One was an RBI double, and then one was a 6th inning double. And he's made a couple of nice plays out in center field, one of which saved a run in the 1st inning. This one has proved very valuable with his team up 2. First pitch to the left-hander. Bases ball 1.
2: Another one, are we serious?
0: Another ABS challenge. It was called a ball. The review. It's a ball, and that one wasn't particularly close. Over 2 inches inside. So, both teams, 1 challenge remaining. Cleveland looks like he works exclusively out of the set, but it's actually a windup, where his first step goes back towards first base. He delivers an off-speed pitch for strike 1. LSU this year, 22-1 when leading after 7 innings. Mentioned it earlier, Oklahoma just 3-14 when tied or trailing after 7. Here's a sky-high fly ball twisting left field side foul towards the berm. And it's 1-2 to Curiel. Curiel now hit 9 straight games. Had 4 hits last weekend against the Gators. Has 3 hits here tonight. The shift on to the left-hander. One out here in the eighth. 1-2. Here's the pitch from Cleveland on the way. He kicks. He fires. Swing and a miss. Good breaking ball at 80 miles an hour. Bottom fell out of it late. And that's two strikeouts to open up the eighth inning for Cleveland. There's Cade Arambidi trying to keep the inning alive. He's had a tough night. Open with a walk in the first, then has since struck out three times. He has struck out 62 times now this year. That's far and away most on the team. That is 21 more than the, well, I guess now 20 more now that Curiel is just grounded, just struck out. First pitch, ground ball foul, third base side. 0-1 to Arambidi. Was the best player on the team in the fall, according to Jay Johnson. Been the best player on the team in SEC play, at least with the bat. Case in point, sends one grounded up the middle, up the box, into center field for his first hit of the night. So a two-out base runner for the Tigers. Up 4-2, looking for a little bit more as we head to the late innings. Here's Stephen Milam. He's been hit by a pitch. He's grounded. He's popped out. He's reached on a fielder's choice that played it a run, and he's walked and stole a base. We don't need to explain any more about said stolen base, but he stole a base. Aaron Beattie off first has not attempted a stolen base this year. Shift is on. Big hole left side of the infield for the lefty Milam if he wants it. First pitch, down and in, ball one. Due up bottom of the eighth will be the 5-6-7 hitters for Oklahoma. Down by two. Feels like more than that, though. Oklahoma's just not been able to string together hits in this game. Off-speed pitch taken. In fact, there have been six runs scored in this game combined, and only two of them have been earned. Both teams have had plays that they probably want back. Cleveland comes set. Doesn't really bother checking the runner with two outs, a 1-1 count. Here's the pitch. Off-speed, down and away.
2: And challenge it again, buddy. I remember that.
0: Two and one, the offering. Down low, throw on to first. Ooh, it's awfully close, but Arambidi is back as he got that right paw in there just in the nick of time. 3-1 the count. Excuse me, yes, Arambidi, yes. 3-1 is the count to Milam. It's almost midnight. Don't look at me. I'm just the broadcaster. Here's the 3-1, a line shot to right field and deep. Ranging back is Harris to the track. He leaps up. It's gone. Just clears the fence. As Stephen Milam hits his 11th home run of the year, and that adds some insurance for the Tigers. It's 6-2 LSU here in the eighth. Harris gave a heck of an effort. He ran hard into the wall, but it entered the bullpen 370 feet. If he hit it 368, it probably doesn't go out, but it counts all the same. A massively important home run for LSU. We're taking flight with our first home run of the game tonight, presented by Southwest Airlines, the official airline of the SEC. 370, 106 off the bat. And it's now 6-2 Tigers. First pitch to John Pearson. This is low for ball one. Base is now empty. And this is after Cleveland got the first two hitters out this inning by way of the K. Ball and a strike.
1: In a game that has been looking for just that one big knock, that feels like it could be the dagger for Oklahoma.
0: The 1-1. Off speed, 2-1. A lot of things have threatened to happen, but the issue is, we mentioned both teams have left the bases loaded twice. All of that has happened with two outs. So you're not really giving yourself any margin for error. This happened with two outs, and finally, someone came up with that big two-out swing. Wave and a miss. The 2-1 from Pearson, who's 0-for-2 with a pair of walks. Here is the 2-2. Line shot into center field, falling quickly. Walk can't get there. He fields it on a hop, and that's three consecutive two-out base hits. So Pearson's on first for Seth Dardar. Inning continues for LSU, now up 6-2. While we have a moment, happy Wednesday if you're with us in Alabama. Let's pause 10 seconds for Station ID on the SEC Radio Network.

0: Seth Darnar is 0 for 4. First pitch to the right-hander. Oh, it's pinch hitter, William Patrick. It's not Seth Darnar. Patrick tried to come into the game during that, we'll call it kerfuffle, of the ABS challenge with the stolen base. He would have pinch ran had it been ball four. It was not. The only one he squares to bunt, pulls it back, but not in time. And he's down, no balls, two strikes. So Patrick this year, 32 appearances. He's 9 for 38. That's a .237 average. No homers, 6 driven in. With Pearson off first, pitch bounces in the dirt, gets away from the catcher with a chance. He has to save it from going to the dugout. He does. But another runner in scoring position as Pearson scampers to second on the wild pitch. The woes for Oklahoma pitching tonight continue. That is now two wild pitches for Oklahoma to go with a balk, two hit batters, and seven walks. On top of that, three errors committed in the field. One and two the count to William Patrick. Only appeared once last week against Florida. Came on as a defensive replacement in right field once. In fact, pinch ran once against Oklahoma in the series. Didn't have an at-bat. Waves through the 1-2. 93 on the gun at strike three. And the side is retired. However, Stephen Milam, the two-run home run with two outs, gives LSU some insurance. We head to the bottom of the eighth. It's LSU 6, Oklahoma 2 on the SEC Radio Network.
1: Welcome back to Yeah, That's a Pepper Thing. First up, we've got Harrison wrapping his Dr. Pepper in a tiny quilt so it feels at home. Oh, how tender. That's a Pepper Thing. And over to Becca, who's whispering affirmations to her can.
2: You're sweet. 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You're the best thing I ever poured over ice.
1: 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It's not a science thing, but it's a Pepper Thing. Why do they all do it? All for that sweet, delicious, truly one-of-a-kind taste of Dr. Pepper. It's a Pepper Thing.
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0: Bottom of the eighth, Oklahoma down to its final six outs this week here in Hoover, trailing LSU 6-2 after the Tigers got a two-out, two-run home run off the bat of shortstop Stephen Milam to push the Fighting Tiger lead to 4. Devin Sheeran back out there for his second full inning of work. He came on with two outs and the bases loaded in the sixth. Needed all of one pitch to retire the side. And then loaded the bases in the seventh and got out of it again. Or check that. He had a runner in scoring position. I'm mixing up my scorecards again. It's awfully late. William Patrick came on to pinch hit last half inning. He will stay in the game. He will play right field. And Mason Braun, who started the game for LSU in right field, occupies first base, where Seth Dardar did make the start here tonight. First pitch to Trey Gamble, the designated hitter, is up and away, ball one. 1-for-3 for Gamble. A couple of flyouts and a single. He's stranded at third back in inning number six. Sheeran delivers. Fastball in for a strike. Again, a loss for Oklahoma isn't overly detrimental. They weren't really in the hosting conversation. They would have needed to make a deep run.
1: Go, Trey. Go, Trey.
0: The 1-1 is an off-speed pitch at 82. Compare that to the 96-97 that Sheeran's been pumping with a fastball tonight. It was enough to freeze the batter Gamble. Down a ball and two strikes. Oklahoma projected to be the 2 seed in the Atlanta regional. That'd be Georgia Tech. According to D1 Baseball's latest projections, the 1-2 up and away. Next one should come out, what, morning?
2: Tomorrow, well, today.
0: Today.
2: Yeah, very intrigued to see how it adjusts based off of the fact, if this result holds, Vandy and LSU both winning, Kentucky losing, Ole Miss losing. Very interested to see how it all shakes, projection, obviously, but very interested to see what they adjust there.
0: Yeah, frankly, this result would be the probably least impactful of the ones that we've seen, at least of the day session. Tennessee beating South Carolina, kind of similar situation. Tennessee's kind of not really in, but win a couple more games. Maybe you're in that hosting conversation.
2: This win could push LSU into the 4-to-watch conversation.
0: Full count. Swing and a miss, strike three. Trey Gamble goes down by way of the K for the first time. That is 3 strikeouts since coming on for Devin Sheeran. One away here in the bottom of the eighth. There's Brendan Brock, 0-for-3. He did reach on an E6, came around to score. What is to this point the most recent Oklahoma run that came back in the fourth. A run in the third, 3 in the fifth, 2 in the eighth for LSU. Single runs in innings 3 and 4 for OU. This pitch is some off speed. In there, nothing in one. Sheeran, not messing around. Kicks, fires. Missed off the plate. We're going to have a challenge. LSU has 1 left. The review is in, and it's a strike. So they get to keep the challenge. It's 0-2 to Brendan Brock. Brock had a tough series against LSU. He was 0-for-11 with 9 strikeouts. Down 0-2 here. Swing and a miss. Strike 3. That's his second K tonight. That's 3 straight Ks for Sheeran going back to the last inning. And they're very quickly 2 down here in the bottom of the eighth for Oklahoma. Dasan Harris tries to keep the inning alive. He had a 2-out base knock in the sixth, reached second base, but no further. Now time is called. It looks like Aaron Beattie, the catcher, is going to go have a quick conversation with Sheeran. He's going to call in the rest of the infield. Base is empty, 2 outs, LSU up 6-2. They are the lower seed, the 14 seed to Oklahoma's 11, so we will have a bottom of the ninth, barring a fairly significant Oklahoma rally here with 2 outs and the base is empty in the eighth. Yeah, And regardless of how this at-bat turns out, they will reach the top of the order. If LSU were to face the minimum, there would be two outs in the bottom of the ninth to get to the top of the order. Conversation over. Sharon works out of the windup. First pitch to Desan Harris. Way behind a 97-mile-an-hour fastball, 0-1.
2: He is feeling it. Two innings, 28 pitches, 4 Ks, 1 hit. Devin Sheeran as locked in as ever tonight.
0: The 0-1 from the right-hander. Foul tip. 0-2.
2: And he's still throwing 97.
0: He's gone beyond two innings a few times. Right now he's at an even two innings. Went 2 1/3 against Georgia 2 weeks ago. He's gone 4 innings a couple of times this year. LSU faithful trying to urge him on to one more strike. Here deep in the night in Hoover. The 0-2 to Harris on the way. Above the letters. Up and away.
2: He's just rearing.

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2: Playing back. The 1-2 on the way from Sheeran. Much more confident swing. Got a good piece of it. He's fouled it straight back off the very top of the netting. He's fouled off three consecutive 1-2 pitches. This will be pitch number 7 of the at-bat upcoming. Sheeran gets some dirt off of his right cleat. Comes to the rubber. Takes a deep breath, goes into his wind. Another 1-2 to Harris on the way. Off speed again. He fights it off. Foul. Just over the netting this time. Pitch number 8 of the at-bat upcoming. And Sheeran replicates now. He gets rid of the dirt on both cleats before towing the rubber. 6-2 LSU. Bases clear. 2 outs. Bottom 8. Fighting Tiger right-hander. Nods. Winds, fires, off-speed pitches, skied to right. Hardly having to move is William Patrick. Stumbles over a couple of times. Camps makes the catch at the left ear to retire the side. 2-3, very clean innings for Devin Sheeran. He goes 1-2-3 in the 8th. We head to the 9th. LSU leads Oklahoma 6-2 on the SEC Radio Network.
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0: of the ninth, one last chance for LSU to pad its lead. LSU took the lead with a three-run fifth inning. Led 4-2 until the eighth when Stephen Milam hit a two-out, two-run home run that scraped over the fence and right. It's a 6-2 Fighting Tiger lead. Winner gets Auburn tomorrow in the second round. Jackson Cleveland gave up that home run in the eighth inning. He is back out there for the ninth. After retiring the first two batters in the eighth, he went single, home run, single, strikeout. Chris Stanfield, the left fielder, is 1-for-3 with a walk. Righty on righty matchup. He awaits the first pitch from the right-hander for Oklahoma. It's an off-speed pitch called strike one. Working quickly, the 0-1. Lined hard to left foul. Out of the concourse that splits the berm. It's 0-2. Shout out to the kids who still have, not only they're here at 12:15 in the morning, they have boundless energy to go chase foul balls. Running up hills. 0-2 is high.
1: Must give elementary schools the week off here for the tournament.
0: 1-2. Check swing. Did not go. No appeal necessary. 2-2. Stanfield.
2: Weston!
0: 2-2 pitch. Down and away. The count runs full.

0: The LSU left fielder is coming off a 1-for-6 weekend against the Gators. A couple of walks, played right field in the regular season finale. Started left field last Friday. He's in left field tonight. 3-2 check swing. Ball four. The leadoff walk. That's the eighth free pass issued by OU tonight. It's not hard to figure out why Oklahoma is three outs away from losing. Six hits, three errors, eight walks, two hit batsmen, a balk, two wild pitches. Has not been the cleanest game. Hasn't been an entirely clean game for LSU either. They've made two errors, and they've stranded approximately half of Baton Rouge on base. 13 left on base. Stanfield off first, squaring to bunt. They pop it up first base side. The catcher, Cleveland, will make the basket catch. And the nine-hitter Jack Ruckert is retired on the failed sacrifice bunt attempt. That'll quiet the LSU crowd for now. One out, back to the top of the order for Mason Braun. Started in right field, he's now at first base.
1: Right fielder, number 18, Mason Braun. Hey, side.
0: Stanfield at first has stolen a base this year. Hampered by a couple of different injuries this year, including a hamstring, which is probably the more relevant one for someone on base. First pitch to Braun misses. Walk, single, hit by pitch, ground out, strikeout. A little of everything for Braun here tonight. No flyouts yet. 1-0 is pop foul. Look out to the person on the concourse whose back was turned. Ball to strike. Well, due up in the bottom of the ninth will be the 8-9-1 batters for Oklahoma, needing four runs at least. Down 6-2 here with one out, top of the ninth, and a runner on first. Kicks, fires, skies one into right center field. Ranging over as the right fielder Harris makes the catch. There's your fly out. So Mason Braun has given us a little of everything here tonight. And there's now two outs here in the ninth. Braden Simpson, his third plate appearance, that's coming on as the designated hitter. He pinch hit for Omar Serna Jr., the starter in the sixth. He is singled and struck out.
2: I mean, literally the only thing Mason Braun didn't do was go deep. He did everything else.
0: Just about.
2: Or like pop out, I guess, but a fly out, pop out.
0: First pitch, breaking. Braden Simpson to strike. Cleveland checks over his left shoulder with the runner. Stanfield hasn't gone anywhere since that leadoff walk. The 0-1 misses away. Oklahoma trying to avoid going one and done. Last year won a couple of games, beat Kentucky and Georgia, and then lost to Vanderbilt.
3: Hit it.
0: Up and in. Rushes back Simpson. 2-1 the count. This is the sixth Oklahoma pitcher tonight. Is Cleveland. Jones, Wesloski, and Mercurius each went two innings apiece. Bowden and Smithberg split the seventh, and Cleveland's taken on the eighth, and to this point the ninth. And he's a strike away from getting out of the ninth. Another off-speed pitch that throws Simpson. 2-2 the count. Simpson sets, delivers in the dirt. Nice stop by LeChance. Stanfield's not going anywhere, and the count runs full, so he'll be off with the pitch. On a game that's creeping up on 3.5 hours. Started at 8:55 Central Time here in Alabama. Stanfield will be off. Pitcher fires, and there's a line shot into center field. That'll get down, so Stanfield will go first to third as Walk is quick to get it back in the infield. But the 3-2 count, the runner was off. And LSU, trying to work another two-out rally, has runners on the corners with two outs. The man they probably want up most, Derek Curiel. That is a two-hit night off the bench. Three-hit night out of the DH spot in totality between Serna and Simpson. Here's Curiel, who has a single, two doubles, and two strikeouts.
2: He's got his average back over 350 now. Leads the team.
0: Stanfield off third. And now Simpson off first. The first pitch is a line shot into center field directly at Walk, who makes the catch at the eyes. Hit on a line just right at the center fielder, and the side is retired. So we head to the bottom of the ninth. LSU three outs away from moving on. Oklahoma needs four runs at 6-2 Fighting Tigers on the SEC Radio Network.
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0: Bottom of the ninth, LSU 6-2 over Oklahoma. 6 runs, 11 hits, 2 errors, 15 left on by LSU tonight. Tigers have had their opportunities. Oklahoma, 2 runs, 6 hits, 3 errors, have stranded 8. And how about the effort of this much maligned pitching staff, especially some adversity? The scheduled starter, William Schmidt, was scratched about 20 minutes before first pitch on short notice. Grant Fontenot went the first 2 1/3, scattered 3 hits, allowed 1 run, and it was earned. Gavin Guidry, how about Guidry, went 3 1/3, allowed a lone unearned run through 59 pitches. And then Devin Sheeran has to this point thrown 2 1/3, 1 hit, no walks, 4 strikeouts. And he's back out there to try to close things out. He'll get the 8-9 one-hitters due up, but we'll start with a pinch hitter for Oklahoma. It'll be Nolan Stevens, a junior, to pinch hit for Dayton Taki. Stevens has not appeared since May 3rd against Florida. Starting in right field, went 0-2. That's his only appearance in May. The first pitch is strike one. David Kahn will talk to a player on the winning team postgame. Right now, obviously, slated to be LSU. The 0-1 from Sheeran on the way. Swing and a miss at 96. And Nolan Stevens was not close. Sheeran out of the windup. Hicks delivers. Call strike 3. Ring him up. No complaints from Nolan Stevens. A pinch hit performance to forget. 3 pitches, 3 strikes, 1 out here in the ninth. 5 Ks for Sheeran. His season high is 9 in 4 1/3 against Texas A&M, but this is his second best strikeout performance of the season. Here's the 9-hitter, Kyle Branch. Check that, another pinch hitter will be Drew Dickerson. Typically a DH for this team. Didn't get the start tonight, so here he is as a pinch hitter. 294 average, 4 homers, 21 driven in. This is appearance 33, 11th off the bench. Wide stance for the right-hander, up 1-0, fights it foul, evens it up, a ball and a strike. Walk will hit for himself. He's the leadoff hitter in the on-deck circle. The 1-1 from Sheeran. Strike 2. And LSU, check that, or Oklahoma will challenge as Dickerson taps the helmet. Both teams have 1 ABS challenge left to use. Oklahoma, oh, no challenge. You might have called it too late. You have very little time to do it in the 1-2. Misses. Or he was just tapping his helmet to adjust. Two and two, the count to Dickerson on the way. Sheeran, out of the windup, delivers. Sharp ground ball right back up the box off of Sheeran. Long underhand toss, basically from the mound to first. It was still in time for the second out. Sheeran's okay. Flips the ball to the catcher and just kind of gives himself a cursory glance over. Not quite sure where that hit him. Intrepid reporter David Kahn, who's now in the camera well, beyond the third base side and a much better view of it than I did, 3 stories up, said it hit him in the base of the glove. Base is empty, 2 outs. LSU up 6-2. It's up to Jason Walk to keep the game alive. First pitch swinging, he skies one into right, ranging towards the foul line is William Patrick, and he can't get there. It falls foul by about 5 feet. Long run for William Patrick. And he got bailed out by the foul line. Walk in this game has an infield single. Otherwise has not reached. Tried to bunt his way on last time. It was a nice play by the third baseman, John Pearson. Sheeran, deep breath with an 0-1 count. Off-speed pitch. Walk thought about it. Kept the bat in the shoulder. Ball in the strike. So Oklahoma, 32-20, unranked by Baseball America for the first time all year this week. Second consecutive week unranked by D1 Baseball. The 1-1. Chop foul. Sooners down to their final strike. Won't limp into the NCAA tournament, but did lose their final four SEC series. Didn't get swept in any of them. Lost two out of three in all four, and then go one and done here in Hoover, barring what would be a fairly miraculous comeback here. Down four with two outs and the bases empty in the ninth. Here's the 1-2 from Sheeran. He nods towards his catcher, Aaron Beattie. He kicks. He deals. Swing and a miss. Strike three. Big roar from Devin Sheeran. And why not? The Tigers are moving on to tomorrow. That six-game losing streak is over. And LSU gets a gem from its pitching staff. 6-2 the final over Oklahoma. Six strikeouts for Devin Sheeran as he went the final 3 1/3 innings, joined by the 3 1/3 that Gavin Guidry went, and that followed the 2 1/3 that Grant Fontenot started the game again on about 20 minutes notice. LSU with the win improves to 30-27 on the year. Oklahoma falls to 32-21. Will await its NCAA tournament fate. It'll firmly make the NCAA tournament. Again, it's just a matter of where exactly they'll be sent. They will not host. They'll be sent somewhere, likely as a 2 seed. LSU lined up between the pitcher's mound and second base, all giving each other the celebratory high fives as LSU moves on to tomorrow to take on an Auburn Tiger team that it did not see in the regular season. As we'll send things down to the third base side, David Kahn standing by with one of the heroes for tonight for LSU.
1: Yes, thank you, Rob. Derek Curiel's with us. Derek, what a night for you and your team. You come out with 3 hits, 2 massive doubles. Just talk about the offensive output that your team put out here tonight.
2: Yeah, we've been stepping it up the past couple weeks. Offense, we got off to a slow start this year. I feel like the last 3-4 weeks, we've been putting up a good amount of runs on some really good pitchers. They had some great pitchers on that team, and we're rolling with confidence. I mean, our backs are against the wall, but we're the LSU Tigers. This place is built on greatness, and we know that. And we have greatness in this locker room, too. Things haven't worked out for us this year, but we have life. We have life.
1: You certainly have life, and you've created one more day for your season by winning tonight over Oklahoma. Jay Johnson said he was approaching this game like Game 3 of the College World Series. How did you guys embrace that mentality coming into this week in Hoover?
2: Yeah, win or go home. For a lot of the guys on the team, who knows if it's going to be their last time wearing a baseball jersey or the LSU jersey. Obviously, we have a lot of talent. Some guys are going to move on to pro baseball. So for us, we really cherish wearing this Tigers across our chest, and we know it's a big deal. So we don't want to take this jersey off.
1: With you being one of the centerpieces, one of the leaders of this team, coming into this year, like, this lineup was built around you and a couple other guys. How much, you know, do you carry that extra responsibility, and especially with a team like this, or it's win or go home, like, your season is over. You have to win to extend your season day in and day out, and you guys aren't used to that here in Hoover.
2: For sure. Any good team, their best players have to play good to win. If your best players don't play good, you're probably not going to win. Obviously, baseball's a team sport. You need everyone. But it starts at the top, and then it kind of trickles down. For sure, we got to set the tone. And I used to be the leadoff guy here, but now I'm in the 3 spot. So now my job's to drive in some runs. But even just set the table when I can, and just win. Just help the team win.
1: Well, Derek, you did your job tonight. Congratulations. You get Auburn tomorrow. Good luck.
2: Yes, sir. Thank you so much. Go talk.
1: All right, Rob, back to you.
0: Thank you very much, David. 3 for 6, couple of doubles and an RBI tonight for Derek Curiel as LSU wins at 6-2. 6 runs, 11 hits, 2 errors, 15 stranded by the Tigers. 2 runs, 6 hits, 3 errors, 8 left by the Sooners. As Gavin Guidry gets the win, he's 5-3. LJ Mercurius takes the loss to fall to 0-2. And Devin Sheeran, his 5th save on the year. So our second round is set. Missouri, Mississippi State, Vandy, Florida, Arkansas, Tennessee, and then LSU will get Auburn. That's all for our coverage here in Hoover. We'll send things back to the SEC Network studios when we come back. Postgame show driven by Mercedes-Benz. Matt Schweiker will take you through the highlights of this one and take you the rest of the way here on the SEC Radio Network.
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5: 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But what is it exactly? It's the fans, the students, the traditions, the legends. It's passion to celebrate deeper, reach farther, think smarter, make an impact off the field. It's that intangible thing that happens when 16 schools raise the bar as one. Because in the SEC, it just means more.
6: Another game is in the books, and it's time for the post-game roundup, driven by Mercedes-Benz, official luxury vehicle of the SEC. 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
0: LSU beats Oklahoma 6-2 in the nightcap of day one of the SEC baseball tournament. Welcome inside the SEC Radio Network studios. Matt Schweikert here to take you the rest of the way through our Mercedes-Benz post-game show, and we'll start with our Farm Rich highlight recap. Farm Rich, the official frozen snack of the SEC. Now we're cooking. Teams traded runs early. LSU got on the board first with an error. Oklahoma would even things up with an RBI single, both of those runs being scored in the third inning. And then Oklahoma would tack on a run, another run scored on an error in the bottom of the fourth to take a 2-1 lead going into the fifth, but the top of the fifth would prove to be the inning where LSU would take control of the ballgame.
1: 0-2. Curiel stings one down the left field line. Brock giving it a run. He will not get there. One hops the wall. Around from second is Mason Braun. Here comes Omar Serna Jr. diving into third, and he will get in there standing as Derek Curiel ties this game with a double down the left field line.
0: That would tie the game at 2, and then it was not a clean game for either team. Both teams making multiple errors through the game, and one from Oklahoma would prove to be costly.
1: The game was bonkers. 0-1. Grounded soft into third, scooped up by Johnson. Charges, throws home. The throw is wide of LaChance. One run is in. Here comes a second run. Serna scored. He looked like he was hurt. Oh, the ball went in the dugout. Okay, they had stopped play momentarily. Serna scored. Derek Curiel comes around to score as Camden Johnson's throw was too far right of Dayton LaChance, and it's 4-2 LSU.
0: That 4-2 score would hold until the eighth inning, and then the Tigers would tack on some insurance.
7: There's the 3-1, a line shot to right field and deep. Ranging back is Harris to the track. He leaps up. It's gone. Just clears the fence. As Steven Milam hits his 11th home run of the year, and that adds some insurance for the Tigers. It's 6-2 LSU here in the eighth.
0: And that home run from Milam will be our Sanderson Farms play of the game. Sanderson Farms, official chicken
8: of the SEC. And we've got to name our Bush's player of the game as well. And that, of course, brought to you by Bush's, that beautiful bean company. And we will give it to Derek Curiel of LSU, the only player or one of two players for LSU with multiple hits in the ballgame. He went 3-for-6 on the night, had that RBI double to tie the game in the top of the fifth, doubled twice in the game. So Curiel is our player of the game. And quickly now we'll run you through our final stats, which are brought to you by Academy Sports and Outdoors. Fun can't lose. A lot of traffic left on the bases in this one. LSU 11 hits in the game, Oklahoma with 6. The Tigers would strand 15 runners over the course of the game. The Sooners would strand 8, and it was a struggle for some of these Oklahoma pitchers. A lot of free passes issued in that game. 8 total walks issued by Oklahoma pitchers in the ballgame. No pitcher for Oklahoma lasts longer than 2 innings in the game. Oklahoma as a team, they go 6-for-34. LSU 11-for-37 as a team. So those are your final stats. We'll take one last break and then get you set up for tomorrow's action on the SEC Radio Network.
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0: LSU defeats Oklahoma 6-2 to conclude the first day of the SEC baseball tournament. Welcome inside the SEC Radio Network studios one last time tonight. And quickly, before we sign off, we'll give you the schedule for tomorrow's second round. Things will get underway at 10:30 Eastern, and it'll be the 8-seed Mississippi State taking on the 16-seed Mizzou after the Tigers knocked off Ole Miss in Game 1 today. Then the second game of the day session tomorrow will be the 5-seed Florida taking on the 12-seed Vanderbilt. And then our two games in the night session tomorrow night will start with the 7-seed Arkansas against the 10-seed Tennessee, and then wrap up the day with a Tigers versus Tigers battle, 6-seed Auburn against the 14-seed LSU. So that'll do it for our coverage here on day one. Thank you so much for spending some of your Tuesday and early Wednesday with us. For our entire crew, I'm Matt Schweikert signing off, saying so long. You've been listening to the SEC Tournament on the SEC Radio Network.
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1: Shot to the right side, to second for one. 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In time, side retired.
0: And only one champion.
2: Heading back right near the wall, and that one's out of here. A two-run go-ahead blast tonight.
0: The SEC baseball tournament.
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0: 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This is the Johnsonville Pregame Show. 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
2: Welcome back to Hoover, Alabama, part of our Johnsonville pregame show. It rolls on the second game of the day session today, and what a treat it will be. Two of the four games went the way of chalk. One of those upsets, the Missouri Tigers. They picked up a win in Hoover for the first time since 2017, a 10-8 victory over the Ole Miss Rebels in that contest. Their foe, the opposition today, though, it will be a stiff test with Mississippi State, one of the teams that's a favorite not only to win this SEC tournament, but also the national championship with a blend of terrific hitting, great pitching as well. Mississippi State, quite the foe, Mizzou and Mississippi State, with the winner getting number one Georgia coming up in the day session coming up tomorrow. Our Johnsonville

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4: In the SEC, it just means more. But what is it exactly? It's the fans, the students, the traditions, the legends. It's passion to celebrate deeper, reach farther, think smarter, make an impact off the field. It's that intangible thing that happens when 16 schools raise the bar as one. Because in the SEC, it just means more.

0: Day two of the SEC tournament action set to go today with another four games on deck after a marathon day of baseball in round one that ended in the wee hours of Wednesday morning, about 9 hours ago from right now, when LSU finished their business and shut down the Hoover Met for a few hours anyway. Good morning from our SEC Radio Network studios, everybody. I'm Stephen Hartzell. We're inside of 15 minutes until the first pitch of game one on day two of the SEC tournament. It will feature 16 seed Missouri playing their second game in as many days after pulling the upset against Ole Miss. They will face off against the 8 seed Mississippi State coming up here at the bottom of the hour. That will be followed by 12 seed Vanderbilt, still with a pulse for their NCAA tournament hopes after defeating Kentucky yesterday. 5 seed Florida will take on the Vandy boys in game two this afternoon. Now looking ahead to the evening session, still to come later tonight. Maybe you weren't able to stay up and catch the results yesterday. That's okay. It was a long day of baseball at the Hoover Met. 10 seed Tennessee finished off South Carolina's season. They get 7 seed Arkansas in the first game tonight, which is supposed to happen at approximately 4:30 local time. The nightcap should be a fun one. 14 seed LSU beat Oklahoma in a game that ended after midnight local time. They get to come back and face 6 seed Auburn in what's expected to be a packed house to close out the day. So, 4 more games on deck this afternoon and this evening. Remember, the league's top 4 seeds all waiting in the quarterfinal rounds on Thursday and Friday as we continue to whittle down the field from the 16 teams that made the trip to Hoover. By the end of today, just 8 will remain. Now, as we get ready for our first game of the day between Missouri and Mississippi State, let's quickly give you a scout on Mizzou. It's brought to you by Gatorade. Gatorade has the number one proven electrolyte blend. Gatorade, the official sports drink of the SEC. Yesterday, the Tigers picked up their first SEC tournament win since 2017, just their 3rd in program history after knocking off Ole Miss 10-8. Caden Peer with a grand slam to blow things open for Mizzou as part of a 5-run 5th inning yesterday. Missouri led 7-2 at the time, even though Ole Miss would come back to tie the game. In the 7th inning, a pair of Missouri insurance runs in the 8th would be enough to put away the Rebs. 10-8 the final score yesterday. Now with the loss, Ole Miss likely on the outside looking in at hosting an NCAA regional in Oxford, but no doubt still a lock to be in the field of 64. That's a scout on Missouri. When we come back on our Johnsonville pregame show, we'll head across the diamond and preview the 6th seed Mississippi State Bulldogs. 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

0: We're getting closer to first pitch at the Met between Mississippi State and Missouri in the first of four games scheduled for the second round today. 9:32 a.m. local first pitch for Bulldogs and Tigers. Let's get you a quick scout on the number 8 seed, Mississippi State. 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Bulldogs come in at 39-16 overall, 16-14 in the SEC. They are a projected top 16 seed according to D1 Baseball, which means a win or two in Hoover this week would all but lock up a Starkville regional in the NCAA tournament. Remember, the selection show, Field of 64, will be unveiled on Memorial Day, Monday afternoon. State did drop their final series of the regular season at Texas A&M last weekend, their third straight series loss to close out the regular season campaign. So head coach Brian O'Connor and company surely hoping they can get that turned around in time for the postseason. In case you're wondering, Mississippi State and Missouri did not meet during the regular season. But of course, the upset-minded Tigers will look to do the same thing they did to the other team from the Magnolia State yesterday, which is pull the upset. Winner of this one gets top seed Georgia in the quarterfinals on Thursday. Of course, still to come, just looking ahead and previewing the four-game card at the Hoover Met today. We've got Missouri and Mississippi State in game number one. That will be followed by Vanderbilt and Florida in game number two. Winner of Vandy Boys and Gators will get the four seed Alabama Crimson Tide in the second quarterfinal on Thursday. And previewing the night session, which is expected to start at 4:30 local time, 5:30 in the East, it'll be Tennessee taking on Arkansas. Winner of that one gets two seed Texas in the quarterfinals on Friday. And the nightcap should be a fun one. It always is when LSU's involved. But of course, Auburn, one of the hometown teams, if you will, of the SEC tournament, the sixth seed waiting in the wings to take on LSU. That game expected to start probably around 7:30, 8 o'clock. Ish local time. We'll see. It's game four of the day, but winner of LSU and Auburn gets the three seed Texas A&M in the final quarterfinal on Friday afternoon. So another four games on deck. Hope you enjoy baseball because we got all of them for you right here on the SEC Radio Network. When we come back, we'll send it back out to Hoover for the first pitch. Tim Bickford and Luke Hallett are standing by with the call. You'll hear from them right after this break. Time to play ball at the Met right after this on the SEC Radio Network.
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7: Ground ball struck to the shortstop, flipped to the second baseman for one, on to first, double play.
6: It's time for First Pitch, back to Hoover Metropolitan Stadium in Hoover, Alabama.
9: It is the second day of our SEC tournament here in Hoover, Alabama. The Mizzou Tigers picked up an upset win over Ole Miss yesterday. Their opponent, Mississippi State, on the short list of contenders for the championship here in Hoover, as well as the national title. For the play-by-play call, we go to Tim Bickford.
10: All right, thank you very much, Luke. And the story of day one was the Missouri Tigers getting the win over Ole Miss in the lid lifter by a score of 10-8. The Tigers have their hands full again here today against this Bulldog team, throwing their ace, a Mississippi State lineup that ranks in the top five in most offensive categories in the SEC. And so Mizzou will need all they can get here today to pull another upset and advance to quarterfinal action tomorrow. We will get you the Dr. Pepper starting lineups here, brought to you by the one-of-a-kind taste of Dr. Pepper Creamy Coconut, back for a limited time. The Tigers back for day two for the first time since 2017, picking up that 10-8 win for the first time in 9 years here in Hoover. Now 24-30, they were 6-24 in SEC play. Same nine we saw yesterday for Kerrick Jackson's squad in his third season in Columbia. Jace Woitza, who homered yesterday, will bat first and play first. Cam Dernan, the second hitter, playing shortstop. Blaze Ward over at second base hits third. In the cleanup spot, Mateo Cerna, who was the star of the day for ABS yesterday. He catches and bats fourth. Donovan Jordan, the DH, hits fifth. Cade Peer is out in center field. He hits sixth. Jamal George in left inning seventh. Chris Patterson, the third baseman, will hit eighth. And Pierre Seals is in right field. He will hit ninth. Brady Kellenbrink is the starting pitcher for Mizzou here today, the left-handed sophomore. More on him in a moment. For Mississippi State, they throw their ace, Tomas Valinkas, the 6'2", 225-pound sophomore from Lockport, Illinois. Valinkas, an all-SEC first-teamer at 9-2 in 14 starts, a 3.05 ERA. He pitched 80 innings, 67 hits allowed, just 17 walks to 112 strikeouts, which is an incredible number. Second in the SEC, opponents hit 222 off the left-hander. He'll face Woitza, Dernan, and Ward to start here for Mizzou. As Steven mentioned in the pregame, these two teams did not meet during the regular season. Mississippi State 39-16 overall, good enough for the 8th seed at 16-14 in SEC play. They were 4-6 in SEC series this year. Interestingly enough, all four SEC series wins for the Bulldogs this season were sweeps over Vanderbilt, Ole Miss, South Carolina, and LSU. The Bulldogs safely in the tournament right now, projected as one of the final host seeds. And so a win here today and maybe one more would all but lock up a top 16 seed for Mississippi State in the NCAA selection show on Monday. For Mississippi State, obviously, we talked about this yesterday with Ole Miss. Not a ton to gain by beating Mizzou as far as their analytics go, but plenty to lose with a loss here today to the Tigers, who again, 6-24 in SEC play this season. It's another sunny day here in Hoover, another overcast day. The temperatures are up. The humidity is up. We do have some weather in the forecast later on, but we are hoping to get all four games here into today. And then we will turn the kind of the Hoover calendar over to two games a day, Thursday, Friday, Saturday before the championship on Sunday. 79 degrees and cloudy. Here as we get set for first pitch, Jeff Wright, the home plate umpire, Jeff Head over at first, Eric O'Shea at second, Derek Mollica is at third. It's time for our Regents first pitch here in Hoover, brought to you by Regents, official bank of the SEC. And the first pitch from Valinkas is a fastball over the middle of the plate for a strike and a count 0-1. Wojta, Dernan, and Ward, lefty-righty-lefty against the lefty Valinkas. Pitch is a fastball in at the knees for a strike, quickly 0-2 at 96 miles per hour.
9: And you get the idea from that crowd, this is going to be, again, a second straight road-like environment for Missouri. A lot of state fans here.
10: White's had a good day yesterday, as did most of the Mizzou lineup. 0-2 pitches down and away, and the count 1-2. Sean James is behind the plate for Mississippi State, getting the start at catcher. Reed Stallman is at first, Garrick Fry at second. Ryder Woodson is at short. Ace Reese is the third baseman. 1-2 pitch on the way to Wojta from Valinkas. Fastball popped up. That'll stay in play, ranging towards the third base side. Valinkas dives and does not make the catch. Admirable effort. Probably not what you need if you're Mississippi State on the first play of the game here in Hoover. Valinkas will get up and walk slowly back to the mound. He full on laid out trying to catch that. I mean, you appreciate it, but this is one of the best pitchers in the country. He is now covered in dirt. He's going to take his time with the rosin bag and load up his right arm and wipe his hand. He's going to take a little bit of time here to get resettled. That's why pitchers don't generally call off pop-ups. So Wojta, another chance here. 1-2 pitch on the way from Valinkas. Fastball away, 2-2.
9: You can't knock the hustle at all, but he's an important piece of what Mississippi State wants to do, not only throughout this tournament, but when it comes to postseason play. Looks just fine. A little dirty on the uniform, but he's important.
10: Overshift on against Wojta. Nobody over at third with two strikes. 2-2 pitch is pulled on the ground to the right side of the shortstop. Woodson playing over to the right of second base. He makes the throw across the diamond in time for the first down of the morning. That was actually Fry at second, so we'll score 4-3. It's always a guessing game based on the overshift. So one away, Valinkas gets Wojta, and that brings up Cam Dernan. Rest of the outfield for Mississippi State, Vitas Valencius, the brother of Tomas Valinkas. More on that later. He's in left, Bryce Chance in center, Jacob Parker in right. They pronounce their last names differently, even though, yes, they are brothers. For those who are Mississippi State fans and SEC baseball fans, that will come as no surprise. But if you're just tuning in to the Bulldogs for the first time this year, that may cause a little bit of confusion. But it's Tomas Valinkas on the mound for the Bulldogs here today. First pitch to Dernan is popped up sky high, drifting over our way on the first base side, and that'll drift out of play. The count 0-1. The Tigers had, some would say, maybe their best game of the year yesterday morning. Offensively, their best game in SEC tournament history from a hitting output, 14 hits, a SEC tournament record, 10 runs shy of the 12 they scored 9 years ago. Every starter got a hit for the Tigers yesterday as that one's inside. Count even at 1-1. Dernan, one of three Tigers to homer. He had a two-run blast. Wojta hit a solo shot, and Caden Peer, who hit just his second home run of the season, hit a grand slam for Mizzou in the 10-8 win over Ole Miss. That deprived us of the rivalry matchup between the Rebels and the Bulldogs. That one is shot out towards right center field. Chance on the run at the warning track, and that ball is gone! Right over the Mississippi State logo. Dernan goes deep again, and the Tigers, just like that, are out in front 1-0.
9: Dernan did it yesterday with a home run. He does it again today. A big-time shot. It was a line drive. He said yesterday, we talked to him post-game, it was a cutter that he saw that he was able to square up and knock out of here for a bomb. This one, a fastball at 95. He squared it up plenty, and Mizzou's got the lead.
10: So another home run here in Hoover. The ball was flying out yesterday. And once again, a first-inning home run here this morning as the first pitch to the lefty Ward is taken over the outside corner for a strike, 0-1. Yesterday, Mizzou went quietly in their half of the first before Dom Decker led off the game for the Rebels with a home run. Today, it's Dernan, the second batter of the day, going deep. So 1-0 Mizzou as that pitch to Ward is down. Count even 1-1. There were 14 home runs hit yesterday, so now number 15. That is quite the pace. 1-1 pitch to Ward, who was 1-for-4 with a run, and that's an inside corner fastball for a strike, 1-2. We saw Blaze Ward come out of the game yesterday after hitting a double after he hit a foul ball off his upper thigh. We weren't sure if he was pulled due to an injury or for defensive replacement purposes, but he's back in the three spot here today. 1-2. Swing and a miss on a breaking ball. He waves and misses. 113th strikeout of the season for Valinkas. And there's two away, first of the day.
9: It's a good bounce back effort. Kept him off balance, moved the location around at a couple different spots. And he bounced back against Dernan, who squared up that pitch real well.
10: For Valinkas, that's his 12th home run surrendered off the bat of Dernan. Valinkas ERA hovering right around 3 for the season. So two outs, bases empty for Mateo Cerna, who had himself quite a day yesterday behind the plate. Takes a first pitch fastball for a strike, 0-1. Obviously, one of the big stories here in Hoover yesterday is the debut of ABS here in college baseball. We will have it throughout the week, and there were a number of challenges yesterday, and nobody challenged more than this man, the catcher for Mizzou, who's quickly behind 0-2. Thought about a challenge from the batter's box this time, but he doesn't. And no balls, two strikes. Cerna challenged 10 times from behind the plate yesterday for Mizzou and won 8 of them. Some Ole Miss fans not particularly pleased with how that unfolded yesterday as that 0-2 pitch misses inside. And the count 1-2. And I think part of the work in progress for the ABS system is that the width of the plate does not change because, well, the plate is what it is, but the height of the strike zone can vary as that one is rolled on the ground to short. Woodson makes a clean throw across the diamond in plenty of time, and the side is retired. But Mizzou strikes first here in Hoover. A Cam Dernan solo shot puts the Tigers in front 1-0 as we go to the bottom of the first here in Hoover on the SEC Radio Network.
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10: Taken flight with our first home run of the game already, presented by Southwest Airlines, the official airline of the SEC. Cam Dernan, with his 9th home run of the season, has Mizzou out in front by a score of 1-0 as they send Brady Kellenbrink to the mound against this potent Mississippi State lineup here in Hoover. Today's starting lineup's brought to you by the one-of-a-kind taste of Dr. Pepper Creamy Coconut, back for a limited time. The Bulldogs, the second best batting average in the SEC, 471 runs scored, third best in the conference, north of 100 home runs, top five in the SEC as well. They finished the regular season 39-16, 16-14 in SEC play to earn the 8th seed. Garrick Frey will lead off and play second. Ace Reese, the all-SEC first teamer, bat second. He plays at third. Noah Sullivan, another all-SEC first teamer, is the DH, hitting in the 3 spot. Jacob Parker, he will bat fourth, an all-SEC freshman team selection. Vitas Valencias bats fifth. He's out in left field. Reed Stallman is the first baseman. He hits sixth. Bryce Chance is in center. He hits seventh. Ryder Woodson, the shortstop, will hit eighth. And then Sean James is the catcher. He will bat ninth against Brady Kellenbrink for Mizzou. The sophomore lefty, a 3-9 record this season, a 6.69 ERA. He made all 14 starts over his turn of the rotation. 70 innings, 74 hits, 92 strikeouts, a pretty good number, 21 walks, 12 home runs against opponents, hitting 269 off the left-hander. We saw McDevitt yesterday, Kellenbrink today, the 6'2", 205-pound lefty from Baldwin, Missouri, from Parkway South High School. Mizzou going with their top two starters for the first two games of this tournament, and he pours in a first pitch fastball at 90 miles per hour against the switch hitting Fry, battering from the right side of the plate, count 0-1. Fry, Reese, and Sullivan, a switch hitter, a lefty, and then a righty against Kellenbrink. That one's fouled straight back to the netting, quickly 0-2.
9: The questions for me will be, can Missouri continue to pitch at a high enough level to limit Mississippi State? Offense is so good for State. Can they try and hold them to three or four runs? Hope the offense can get it done.
10: Yeah, Mizzou's going to have to keep scoring and hope their pitching really holds up today, as that ball is roped into left field. George on the run. He makes the catch right in front of the warning track. That was a bullet off the bat of Fry, but George had him played perfectly in left for a loud first out. Jamal George in left, Caden Pierre with the grand slam yesterday is in center. Pierre Seals is over in right. And then along the infield, Jace Wojta, the first baseman, Blaze Ward at second, Cam Dernan at short, Chris Patterson is at third, Mateo Serna behind the plate for Mizzou, rocking the road black uniforms today with the Mizzou in gold across the front, black hats, gold bills with the M logo, as that first pitch fastball is taken for a strike by Reese, 0-1. Mizzou went with the grays yesterday. Jersey changed today, and they have to go with the black uniforms on this pretty hot Hoover morning. 0-1 fastball away, 1-1 for Mississippi State. They go with their home white uniforms with the State in maroon across the front. No pinstripes. Mississippi State, actually, the logo on the front with the Adidas right along the right pec. 1-1. Fastball hit in the air high into right field. That one's deep, but it looks like the park will hold it. Seals ranges back and makes the catch. A couple of long fly balls, but it is a relatively big ballpark here in Hoover, just not when the weather is the way it is and the ball's flying out. But two flyouts so far for Kellenbrink. He'll take it, and the base is empty for Sullivan.
9: I'll tell you what, I think yesterday that ball flies out of here. The wind is not really a big factor right now. American flag is largely motionless, maybe blowing out toward left a little bit, but that ball, 5 or 6 more feet wind aided, it would have gone.
10: Big Noah Sullivan digs in. It's 6'1", 215 pounds. Takes a first pitch fastball strike from Kellenbrink at 87. The count 0-1. Sullivan, the grad transfer from USC Upstate, the DH for Mississippi State, an all-SEC first-team selection due to his 347 average, 11 home runs, and 43 runs batted in. That curveball stays up, doesn't break, count even 1-1. Kellenbrink will throw a fastball in the low to mid-90s. He's got a swing and a miss changeup and a mid-70s curveball. Lefty working from a full windup, third base side, 1-1. Changeup is nicked foul, 1-2, had Sullivan out in front on his front foot. Blue sky overhead with some fuzzy clouds kind of blending in. I wouldn't even call them full clouds, just kind of that early morning haze, some clouds in the distance, but some nice weather here to start, but again, it's very, very humid. 1-2 pitch, fastball climbs the ladder and gets him the swing and miss, strike three, and a 1-2-3 first for Brady Kellenbrink. No runs, no hits, nobody left. We go to the second, 1-0 Mizzou over Mississippi State on the SEC Radio Network.
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15: Allstate knows that champions aren't defined by the moment the lights hit them. They're defined by the hours before, the unseen push, and the promise they make to themselves. 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
10: Welcome back to the Hoover Met alongside Luke Hallett, Tim Bickford with you for day two of the 2026 SEC Baseball Tournament. Game one of four scheduled for today. It's the 8-seed Mississippi State and the 16-seed Mizzou Tigers. And the Tigers, on the heels of a Cam Durnin solo home run in that first inning, are out in front 1-0. The Tigers pulled the upset over Ole Miss yesterday by a score of 10-8. The other seed line upset saw the 14-seed LSU knock off the 11-seed Oklahoma by a score of 6-2. So LSU will be back in action later tonight against Auburn. In the middle of the day, Vandy knocked off Kentucky in an 8-5 come-from-behind win for the Doors, and the 10-seed Tennessee took care of the 15-seed South Carolina, sent the Gamecocks home for the summer with an 11-6 win. So today we've got Mizzou and Mississippi State right now as the first pitch from Valinkis is taken for a strike. Count 0-1. We've got the 5-seed Florida, the 12-seed Vandy following the conclusion of this one. And then later on tonight, Arkansas and Tennessee and LSU and Auburn. Some fun matchups here in the nightcap at the Hoover Met. 0-1 changeup, swing and a miss. Donovan Jordan at the dish, the DH for Mizzou. Jordan, Peer, and George, righty-lefty-righty. Count quickly, 0-2. Valinkis comes home. Fastball is popped up on the infield. It's going to be Ryder Woodson waving everybody away and making the catch. A much easier pop-up that is caught by the Bulldogs here in this second for the first out of the inning. We saw on the third pitch of the game, Jace Wojta pop a pitch up that landed just shy of the Mizzou dugout, and Tomas Valinkis was the only Bulldog that had a chance on it and laid out to try to make the catch. Did not. Now he's covered in dirt and was covered in blood along his left arm and down his hand and near his jersey as he went back to the dugout to end that first inning. Quickly ahead, 0-1 on Caden Peer, who had the biggest blow in the game yesterday morning. Breaking ball nicks the outside corner. Count quickly, 0-2. Peer hit just his second home run of the season, and it was a big one, a grand slam in a 5-run fifth inning, which put Mizzou out in front of Ole Miss yesterday, 7-2. Breaking ball misses away. Challenge coming from Sean James, first of the morning and first for Mississippi State. Valinkis just pours in strikes. You can see Mizzou likes to be patient. We saw it yesterday against Ole Miss, but Valinkis is just all over that strike zone, and he was right down the pipe there. That was on the upper portion of the strike zone with that all plate, and that's the second strike out of the morning.
9: Yeah, each and every seam of that ball was in the zone. That was a clear strike for sure, and a good use of the challenge as well.
10: It's as loud as the Bulldog fans have gotten so far. Two outs, and the bases are empty. Mizzou went up in that game yesterday 7-2. They did not hold that lead. Ole Miss eventually tied it at 8, but then the Tigers scored 2 in the top of the 8th inning and took a 10-8 lead, and that was the final. Jamal George hits that one on the screws to left center field. Coming over his chance, he'll play it on a hop and get it back in quickly for a 2-out single for George.
9: Yeah, smart play made in center. Didn't want to try and lay out for that ball. You have nobody there to back you up, of course. So if it gets past you, it's at least a triple, perhaps worse. So a smart play. Just let it drop.
10: We mentioned it before, Luke. Again, Valinkis, 114 now strikeouts to 17 walks. I mean, he just pours in strikes. Mizzou was very patient yesterday and worked a number of walks. Here today, I would not be surprised to see a little bit more of that. George going after the first pitch. I know you want to work the count, but when you fall behind 0-2, you fall in a very, very big hole, especially against the guy with swing and miss stuff.
9: Sometimes the best pitch to hit is the first pitch you get in the at-bat. So sometimes you got to jump on it, especially if it's in the middle of the plate.
10: George taking a lead from first, already one throw over. He's 4-for-4 and steals this season. Is that fastball in for a knee-high strike? Count 0-1. That fastball at 96 miles per hour. Valinkis has thrown 24 pitches, 19, now 25 pitches, 20 of them are strikes. Now a check on Peer at first, George at first once again. Luke, we have the best angle you could possibly have for the pickoffs because we are basically behind first base, and these lefties have some nasty moves, but the lines between what is a nasty pickoff move and what is supposed to be a balk have essentially been blurred and maybe disappeared throughout almost all of baseball. As that one was fouled off, its count is now 0-2. These pitchers are really now allowed to step even further towards home plate and still make that throw over to first, which makes it very hard to run on a lefty. 0-2. Fastball up and in. Ducking out of the way was Patterson. Count 1-2.
9: Yeah, it just takes a bit of consistency from the umpires, and if they see it, they're going to call it, but it has been close a couple of times. It's always more challenging with the lefty as well, you know, to try and enforce that.
10: There's supposed to be a 45-degree angle line that cuts between the line to first and the line to home plate, and if the pitcher's front foot basically crosses that 45-degree angle line and then lands there and he throws to first, he's technically going home and throwing to first, which is a balk. But that has always been up for interpretation, and it seems like that balk is just not really called anymore on any level. George inching away from first with a two-strike count. Doesn't go. 1-2 pitch. Cut on a miss. A fastball at 96 miles per hour. Second strikeout of the inning. Third of the morning for Valinkas. And he retires the Tigers here in the second. No runs, one hit, and one left. We go to the bottom of the second. 1-0 Mizzou over Mississippi State on the SEC Radio Network.
2: Welcome back to Yeah, That's a Pepper Thing. First up, we've got Harrison wrapping his Dr. Pepper in a tiny quilt so it feels at home. Oh, how tender. That's a Pepper Thing. And over to Becca, who's whispering affirmations to her can.
3: You're sweet. You're unique. You're the best thing I ever poured over ice.
2: She swears it makes it taste better. It's not a science thing, but it's a Pepper Thing. Why do they all do it? All for that sweet, delicious, truly one-of-a-kind taste of Dr. Pepper. It's a Pepper Thing.
4: Why do we love SEC football? Because no matter the venue or the rivalry, it's the ultimate hang. Fans of every flavor, good-natured trash talk with a side of andouille. Yes! But according to Johnsonville and the Harris poll, 71% of Americans hang out less than they used to. Why? Could it be that rivalries off the field are tearing us apart? Is it crazy to think a sausage-fueled tailgate party could unite us all? Can't hurt. Keep it juicy out there. Johnsonville, official sausage of the SEC.
10: Another balmy morning here in Hoover. The sun is out, blue skies overhead, and some humid and thick air in the vicinity as Mizzou back out to the field here as we start the bottom of the second. 1-0 the Tigers after a Cam Durnin solo home run in the first. Mississippi State will send 4, 5, and 6 to the plate against Brady Kellenbrink here in the second. Before we continue, let's pause 10 seconds for station identification along the SEC Radio Network. Alongside Luke Hallett, Tim Bickford with you here at the Hoover Met. Game 1 of 4 on second round action here in the 2026 SEC Baseball Tournament. The winner will take on the regular season champion and top seed Georgia Bulldogs tomorrow. Brady Kellenbrink back to the mound for Mizzou. The left-hander had no issues with this Bulldogs lineup in the first. I would not expect that to continue the way it did in the first inning, although you never know. With this potent Mississippi State offense, Jacob Parker, All-SEC freshman team performer, digs in and rips a single on the first pitch into right field out of the reach of Ward at second. One pitch and one base runner for the Bulldogs, their first here this morning.
9: Yeah, if there's one red flag from that first inning for Mizzou, it's that there was a lot of hard contact. You know, you had a line out of Fry. Reese took it all the way to the track. And then again, you have a single here with Parker with a well-struck ball. So you kind of have to try and avoid some hard contact with a Mississippi State team that's really good at picking up extra base hits.
10: Bulldogs overall this season hit a 314 average, which was second in the conference, as that breaking ball is in low to Vitas Valencias, the brother of Tomas Valinkas. Valencias, the senior, at 357 average, 3 home runs, and 18 RBIs. Bulldogs second in the SEC in average, third in runs scored, fifth in home runs, third in slugging. That fastball's chopped foul into the dugout. Count 1-1 over the weekend. Bulldogs lost 2 of 3 in College Station, but did outscore the Aggies in that series 33-29 because they scored 18 runs on Friday. And the scores in this one, this is, looked like almost a college football series, 18-11, 11-9, and 7-6. Fastball is fouled off the mid of Cerna. Count 1-2. Bulldogs set a school record with 103 home runs last year. They've got 102 this year, so we would expect that that number will be broken by the time this week is over, or at least the season is over. Parker leads from first, 1-2. Fastball up, 2-2.
9: When you do something as well as Mississippi State does in their offense, how well they can produce, and pitching staff normally pretty solid relief corps, you're always going to be in the contest. You know, and you do something that exceptionally well, one thing that well, it'll keep you in it.
10: Valencia's a 357 hitter takes that one low, and the count now full, 3-2. Just 3 home runs. Valencia's not necessarily playing every day this year. He started, this is 23rd game, and got into 32. Parker has stole 6 bases over at first. We'll see if he's on the move. Kellenbrink, the lefty from the third base side, will throw over to first. Two. Fastball, swing and a miss, belt high heater, and he blows it by Valencia's for the first strikeout of the inning, second of the morning for Kellenbrink, one away. So one on, one out for the lefty Reed Stallman. 3-10, 10 home runs, or excuse me, 12 home runs, and 46 RBIs. Lefty-lefty matchup, ball one from Kellenbrink. Stallman, a senior, batting with an open stance, and he nubs that one off his foot on cue. That one hurt. He's hunched over with two hands on his bat, pressing the bat into the dirt, and Jeff Wright, the home plate umpire, will give him a chance to walk it off and walk a baseball back out to the mound. Bulldogs this year were 4-6 in SEC series. Interestingly enough, all 4 of their series wins were sweeps. They swept Vandy, Ole Miss, South Carolina, and LSU. They were swept by Georgia and Tennessee. That Tennessee one hurts a little bit with where Tennessee finished in the standings this year is another check on Parker. That series also was at home. Mississippi State was outscored 19-9 in the 3 games against the Vols. 1-1 doesn't come. Instead, another check on Parker. Parker 6-7 steals this season. Doesn't have a massive lead.
9: We saw that yesterday. Mizzou was very attentive in the run game. They threw over to second number of times, first as well, trying to keep that run game at bay.
10: Waits is playing basically in front of the runner as that one is roped out towards right field. On the run is Seals. He loses his hat, but he makes the catch. Chance to throw back behind the runner. He's back in standing safely. Parker wandered a little bit too far off of first, but he gets back in, so it's a fly out to right, and Parker stays put, 2 away.
9: We talked about the sun yesterday being a factor. Seals kind of went back a half step when he got his initial read of the ball and then decided he had to come in quickly, and they made a beeline to try and make that play. Momentum carried him forward. Pretty good throw to first.
10: The morning and the first game and the fourth game are the easiest probably for the fielders. The fourth game is the most easy because it's usually pitch black and it's just the lights are on. The first game, the sun isn't necessarily in their eyes, although there is a bit of a high sky as the runner goes. Throw down to second on the steal, and he is out at second. Perfect throw from Cerna. And that was not particularly close. It was just a matter of if Ward could get the tag down. And we'll see if Mississippi State does want to challenge. They are going to challenge. I mean, the throw was there, but Ward took a little bit of time to turn and get the tag in.
9: Well, the State fans in attendance are saying safe. You're right. The throw was such a good one from Cerna. It looked like he had him in time. But was he able to tag? And from that angle, when they show the replay, the tag is on when he's on the base.
10: Yeah.
9: But was he perhaps not there in time first? I mean, that might be a late tag.
10: And this is, you know, review these days, this is the type of thing where review comes into play because, you know, when the throw, historically, the throw beats the runner and it looks like he's out and that's the call and that's usually what it would be. But now we have a little bit of a better look at it and see that the tag was just not applied quickly enough. So it's a steal for Parker. There's no error or anything on that, but, you know, that's a play that Mizzou really should have made and needs to make against this Mississippi State team. You don't want to give them extra outs. So Parker takes second. Chance still up. Ahead in the count 1-0. Batting from the right side, all SEC second teamer. Top 10 in the conference in batting average this year. Takes a breaking ball knee high for a strike. Count even at 1-1. Bulldog fans not happy with that. Plenty of maroon, especially on the first base side here at the Hoover Met. Chance at 350, two home runs, 33 runs batted in. Chance for number 34 here as he chops that one to the left side of the infield. Cutting across is Patterson, but he boots it. That was a slow roller, and Patterson knew he was going to have to hurry. Reached out to his left to try to scoop it with his glove and just barely got the tip and the webbing of the glove on the ball. Didn't corral it completely and had it roll away. And now two plays in the inning to keep the Mississippi State second alive.
9: These are the type of plays you have to make if you're Missouri. On paper, you're an underdog in this game. You're the number 16 seed. You already picked up a win over Ole Miss yesterday. If you want to try and do the same, take down Mississippi State, you can't give them extra outs. The caught stealing, that was overturned. And now this play.
10: They do rule that an error. That's a tough error on Patterson. That pitch is high, 1-0, first and third. I mean, that's one of those, yeah, he didn't make the play, but with Chance running, I don't know if that's a guaranteed out if he does scoop it. I think he would have to make a really nice play. So, kind of a pro pitcher score there as that fastball is in for a strike, 1-1. You had Dernan playing at short, kind of running the other direction behind Patterson, and maybe Patterson could have left it for the shortstop. And that may be factoring into decision-making progress there. 1-1 to Ryder Woodson is hit in the air down the left field line, hooking and foul. And the count now 1-2. So Kellenbrink, again, a strike away of getting through this inning. Thought he was out of it after the caught stealing, and then got a slow roller off the bat of Chance. But Mississippi State still batting here in the second, trailing 1-0 with runners on the corners and two outs.
9: You don't want to walk him in a 1-2 count at this stage in the game, but with Chone Janes coming up next, he's hitting 312, but maybe a chance.
10: Pitch to Woodson is up. A fastball. Runner is caught between first and second. They're going to let him take second. So Chance took off and then stopped and basically dared Cerna to throw through, which would have led to Parker maybe heading home from third. And Mizzou opted to let Chance take the base. So second and third now. Two balls, two strikes, two outs to Woodson. Infield plays back, pitch. Fastball fouled straight back into the press box, and we'll do it again. Kellenbrink has had to work through this second inning. 40 pitches in total, with two outs here in the bottom of the second. 1-0, his team in front. 2-2. Fastball hit in the air towards deep left field. George will turn and watch it go. Mississippi State in front, 3-1. Ryder Woodson's sixth home run of the season. And the Tigers playing with fire in that inning. After the caught stealing was overturned, then the error on Patterson, and Woodson makes Mizzou pay. The Bulldogs' 103rd home run of the season, tying a school record. And that was a no-doubter to put Mississippi State in front.
9: What do we say? You can't give a talented team like Mississippi State extra outs and extra chances. They make them pay. Woodson leaves the park. Now State has the lead.
10: 13th home run allowed by Kellenbrink, and that is just a killer. If you're Mizzou, you had your chances to get through this inning. You knew they need to play a pretty flawless game, especially in the field and on the mound against the Mississippi State offense. And that has not been the case here in the second. That one's popped foul right side, and that'll drift foul out of play. Count 0-2 to Sean James. James getting the start behind the plate today, hitting 312 with a home run and 13 RBIs. James making just his 12th start, fouls that one back, and we'll do it again on 0-2. Kevin Miluski has gotten the bulk of the playing time behind the plate so far this season for the Bulldogs. James, though, with an average of 313, battling here. 0-2 pitch. Fastball over the outside corner. Strike three call. James didn't like it, but does not tap the helmet. And the side is retired. Two strikeouts in the inning, but an error, a single, and a three-run home run to put Mississippi State on the scoreboard for the first time here today. 3-1 Bulldogs over the Tigers as we go to the third on the SEC Radio Network.
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10: Tomas Valinkas back to the mound for Mississippi State as we get set to start the third inning here in Hoover. And the Bulldogs now in front 3-1 after the three-run home run off the bat of Ryder Woodson to put Mississippi State on the scoreboard and in front for the first time today. 3-1 Bulldogs over the Tigers as we head to the third. Luke?
9: Seals, Woita, and Dernan going for Mizzou as they try and climb out of that 3-1 hole. Tim just detailed. Seals getting his first plate appearance of this contest. Valinkas on for his third inning of work. Talented southpaw. He's already got the bloodied arm, as Tim detailed earlier in the contest, as well as dirt all along the pants. That's a manager's worst nightmare right there. I mean, you're going to have to stain stick that thing, wash it a couple of times. Laying out early in the game, they're going to be baked in. And Valinkas, from the middle of the slab, we'll hope not to dirty that jersey too much more if he can entice a couple of swings and misses. Pierre Seals, 1-for-5 yesterday, did score a run. First pitch to Seals, there's a cut and a miss. Took something off it at 86. No balls and a strike to the right fielder. Hitting 244 on the campaign. 43rd start of the season for the number 9 hitter. Seals also hitting 9th yesterday. 0-1 pitch is rocketed out toward left field. It's a leadoff base knock on a hop. Valencius, brother of Valinkas, will go ahead and scoop that up and throw to the infield. Leadoff base runner for the Mizzou, so the tying run in the third inning will come to the dish in the form of Jace Woita. 2-for-6 yesterday, drove in a run, scored a run. 0-for-1 today for the first baseman, a 4-3 bounce out. Slight defensive shift put on the first baseman as well. From the left-hand batter's box, lefty on lefty. Quick throw over to first base. Bit of a flick throw from Valinkas. Back safe with a head first slide, Pierre Seals. Seals 5-for-6 in stolen base attempts. Takes his measured steps once more. Valinkas eyes the target, set up by his catcher James. The pitch. Swinging a foul ball. Weak dribbler back to the backstop. 0-1 hole for Jace Wojta. Freshman making his 52nd start of the season. 13 long balls, 51 driven in. But 0-for-1 today. Blinkis, glove at the breastbone. Throws over to first again. Another head first slide. Mizzou with the black uniforms today. Bright gold numbers on the back, the white pants. Trimmed in black on the side, the gold cleats yet again for Missouri. White jerseys. Another throw over to first for Mississippi State. It, of course, says Mississippi State across the chest. Maroon caps. And maroon numbers as well for Mississippi State. The Bulldogs with quite the crowd here at the Hoover Met. First game of our day session, game two. Day two here today. And Hoover, is that one again fouled off? No balls and two strikes to Wojta, the first baseman. Mizzou winning over the Ole Miss Rebels 10-8 in yesterday's contest. Vanderbilt eclipsing Kentucky 8-5. Tennessee over South Carolina 11-6. And LSU knocking off Oklahoma 6-2. Another quick throw over to first as Valinkis not shy to throw it over there. Still an 0-2 count upcoming for Wojta. It's really the law of diminishing returns over at first base. The more you throw over there, you may just be enticing them to try and take that second base. Seals bluffs going. Pitch is on the way, and it's a called third strike. Outer corner just below the belt. A dandy pitch from Valinkis, and the first out of the inning is a strikeout. Fourth strikeout for the southpaw, two of which have been swinging, two of which have been looking. Cam Dernan, who has the lone blemish on the resume so far for Valinkis, with the solo shot in the first. Seals is back to first. No slide this time. And again, it goes back to trying to control the run game. Some of those are called by the catcher. Some are called by the pitching coach or the skipper in the dugout. And with no limit to how many times you can throw over, they can be aggressive with it. Seals back to first again. He was leaning ever so slightly to second base there. Had an inkling that Valinkis was going to go ahead and throw over and got back safely. On a muggy morning here in Hoover, many of the maroon-clad Mississippi State fans waving Regions fans as well as that pitch hits the inside corner for a strike. Regions, of course, one of our great sponsors here on the SEC Radio Network. Trying to keep cool down there. We've got a little bit of shade in our broadcast location, right field side, elevated above first base. Valinkis to the plate. Can't hit the inside corner this time around. Fastball at 95. Levels the count at a ball and a strike. With Mississippi State leading 3-1. Road third inning. Runner at first. Pierre Seals with a single to start the frame. Strikeout looking of Wojta and now Cam Dernan. Another throw over to first.
10: Did you make it through day one unscathed or any red spots?
9: You know, there was an injury, and they didn't put me on the injury report here, but walking down to the field trying to get that interview, twisted an ankle, slipped.
10: Oh, it wasn't the sun that did you in. It was the cement.
9: No, that's correct. You know, typically the easier thing is Seals takes off for second base, pitches a called strike, throw is down, and in time. Good-looking throw from James.
10: Yeah, I think he overslid the bag. I think we got the opposite of what happened the last inning. The hand was there on the steal, but he came in with a lot of heat on that steal. And
9: that's close. I'll tell you what, Mizzou's not going to challenge, but that's a close play.
19: I'm surprised they didn't challenge.

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6: Last of the third, Missouri and Mississippi State. 8-16 matchup with the 8 Mississippi State Bulldogs. 8-seeded Mississippi State Bulldogs winning 3-1. 2 hits and no errors for the Bulldogs at this point. 3 hits and an error so far for Mizzou. Each team has their full complement of ABS challenges as well. Kellen Brink back on for another inning of work. He'll get the top of the order. Fry, Reese, and Sullivan. The switch-hitting second baseman, Garrick Fry, will walk up in just a moment. So Mizzou so far with that solo home run to get things started. It was a 1-0 lead for the Tigers, and then the defense giving Mississippi State a couple of extra chances. In that second inning, Jacob Parker singled. Looked like he was going to be out of the inning later in that frame, but then a strikeout, a lineout, what would eventually go down as a stolen base. It was called a caught stealing in the second frame. After review, Parker was ruled to be safe. Bryce Chance would then reach on an error by Patterson to third. And a 3-run homer by Ryder Woodson. A crippling blow is the first pitch. A weak dribbler back to the pitcher. Underhands to first. There in time. One pitch and one out. Easy money for Kellen Brink and Mizzou.
7: Kellen Brink has gotten some soft contact, and he was kind of betrayed by his fielders and the guys behind him in that second inning. Obviously, he gave up that 3-run home run, but they gave Mississippi State at least 2 outs in that inning. I do think the play that Patterson was charged with an error for was a tough play, but between that and the caught stealing that was overturned, it was just a rough break for Kellen Brink.
6: And I think what makes it tougher is the first pitch away and outside is that throw was a great one, and it really could have gotten the runner, and the tag just wasn't where it needed to be, and that kind of gave State some more life. Next offering. That's ball called strike outside Park. 1-1 to Ace Reese, who's 0-1 today. Flied out to right field in the first inning. 1-1 pitch. There's a cut and a miss. Upstairs, 91-mile-an-hour offering. 1-2.
7: Mizzou was down 2 runs yesterday before they rallied for 2 in the third, and then eventually had that big fifth inning. So familiar territory being down early.
6: 9 runs combined in that fifth inning yesterday. As the next pitch is in there, strike 3 called. 92-mile-an-hour fastball. A beautiful pitch. There's 2 up and 2 down for Mississippi State.
7: A lot of strikes being thrown so far, and I can't tell if Jeff Wright, the home plate umpire, has a bigger strike zone than normal, or if these pitchers are just really pouring it in. I mean, we know Valinkas throws a lot of strikes.
6: Noah Sullivan. First pitch to him, in on the hands, jam shot flare into foul territory and into the seats.
7: The strike percentage, I'm not going to be able to do this math, but for Mizzou, it's 76%. For Mississippi State, it's 82%. Of the combined totals, 60 strikes thrown on 76 pitches. That's
6: pretty darn good. Locating their pitch as well. As the next pitch, another called strike. Off speed at the knees inside. Got the call, 0-2. Base is empty. Mississippi State leading 3-1. Home third inning. Low swing of the bat for Sullivan. Pinwheels it on the shoulder. The 0-2 pitch at his eyes inside.

0: Takes a heater at 93 for ball one. Delbrink takes his time. Comes set, glove at the chin, now to the belt, leg kick and the pitch. Swing and a miss. He struck him out again. Sullivan bats the breeze for the second time. It's the fifth strikeout for the Southpaw starter. And Mizzou goes 1-2-3 for the second time in three innings. But they still trail 3-1. On to the fourth. This is the SEC Radio Network.
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0: Part of the order coming up for Mizzou. Blaze Ward, Mateo Serna, Donovan Jordan. As the Tigers trying to draw even again with Mississippi State, trailing 3-1 in the top of the fourth inning. Luke Hallett, Tim Bickford, Stephen Hartzell back in our network studios as well. Tigers have out-hit State so far, 3-2, but a trio of unearned runs in the second inning, the undoing for Mizzou so far, who has a chance to be a darling in this SEC baseball tournament. If they can come from behind and pick up a win, they would knock out both teams from the Magnolia State. Ole Miss yesterday and perhaps State today, but they'll need a rally to do it. Blaze Ward 0-1. Lefty on lefty. The first pitch, a called strike. Top part of the zone.
4: Luke, we don't play favorites on the SEC Radio Network, but we do have to give credit where it's due. And outstanding troll job from the Mississippi State Baseball Twitter account earlier today.
0: Couple of hops off of the diving glove of Stallman at first. Covering the bag is Valinkis, and he taps the bag for the out. That's a heck of a defensive play as Fry came over to cover that ball off the glove of Stallman, threw it over to Valinkis, who did not give up on the play. There's one away, and Mizzou is going to go ahead and challenge this one.
4: That was a bang-bang play after the ricochet. Valinkis got over and was running at such speed that when he made the catch of the baseball, he couldn't stop and get his foot on the bag. He had to do it all in one motion and drag his back cleat over the bag. So the question is, did he get the bag with his foot when he had the ball? And based on the replay, I think he did.
0: I think he did as well. That's today's Good Hands play brought to you by Allstate. You're in good hands. A tremendous defensive play from Valinkis. And they'll still take a look at it to make sure it's the proper call, but all indicators point to this being an out.
4: That would be a 3-4-1.
0: Just how they drew it up.
4: It does. It looks like he got his left foot on the bag. I think he did. But they're still looking.
0: And they'll continue to take another look at this one, but it looks like right there that back left foot from Valinkis is touching the bag. And, of course, you have the official base, the white base, and the green base meant for the runner, and he's on the white base, as you would expect. But it's a worthwhile challenge because you want to try and get base runners on. And
5: after you, the runner is out.
0: The runner is, in fact, out.
4: So that challenge goes the way of Mississippi State. It was a Mizzou challenge. And 30 minutes ago, Mississippi State Baseball posted history in Hoover. with a graphic that reads, the first college baseball program in the state of Mississippi to ever successfully challenge a ball using the automatic ball strike system.
0: There's a called strike to Mateo Cerna.
4: After Ole Miss went 0-for yesterday in their use of ABS. Just one more. Mississippi State beat Ole Miss four times on the baseball field this year, and make it number five with that.
0: Inside and low, ball and a strike. Got four words for you, Tim. It just means more.
4: The rivalries just never sleep.
0: Ball and a strike to Mateo Cerna, who was terrific in his ABS challengers yesterday. Had some good throws behind the dish today and in the initial game against Ole Miss as well. The pitch skied out towards right field, hooking into the corner, fouling out of play. A fan makes a jumping catch. Young kid down there with his glove. So after the 3-4-1 bounce out, Mateo Cerna with the bases clear, a 3-1 lead for State, top of the fourth, and one gone. Valinkas to the plate. Misses inside. Hair low as well for the 243 hitting catcher. 0-for-1 today with Jordan waiting on deck. Caden Peer in the hole. Five strikeouts at this point by Valinkas as both pitchers continue to fire in strikes. Valinkas again, swing and a miss. That ball might have gotten to the ground for a second. James instead will rifle it to third, and it's a second consecutive out in this frame. Sixth strikeout for Valinkas. He sat down four in a row, and he's faced the minimum over the last couple of innings. Valinkas staring at his black glove, taking some time, now comes set at the chest. Southpaw kicks, deals, inside and low, ball one.
4: The timing on that first out was a little bit off because the ball ricocheted off of the first baseman's glove, and so when Fry finally got to it, Valinkas was, you know, closer to the bag, and so that throw took Valinkas even further.
0: Next pitch flied out towards right field. Parker chasing toward the foul line makes the catch in foul territory. It's a 1-2-3 inning. Again facing the minimum, the talented Southpaw Valinkas at Mississippi State. A chance to play add-on in the home for 3-1. State in front. 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
6: 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Because champions aren't built in a moment. 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

0: bottom of the fourth, Mississippi State with a 3-1 lead. Mizzou has still out-hit State 3-2, but three unearned runs coming across the plate in the second frame for State. That's the difference up to this point. Parker, Valencius, Stallman. They will be due up here, 4-5 and 6 for Mississippi State. It is still Brady Kellenbrink, the lefty on the mound, sophomore who came in his 15th start with an ERA at 6.69, a 3-9 record overall. Strikeout numbers are great, though, 92 of them in 70 innings, 21 walks in total. With a three-run blast by Ryder Woodson, the difference up to this point. Here comes Jacob Parker, singled and scored in the second inning. Also stole a base after review, was called out on the field. Review revealed that he was in fact safe as he pops this one foul behind home plate. No balls and a strike to the right fielder. Those have been the warts so far for Missouri. Toppling Ole Miss 10-8 yesterday, trying to take down another Magnolia State foe. Kellenbrink to the plate. Off the plate, outside. Took something off it at 77, now 1-1. But the Bulldogs hang their hat on an explosive offense, one that's hit more doubles than anyone in the SEC. So the next pitch scrapes the outside corner at the belt. Four strike two, 1-2. That's not to diminish some of the impressive pitching. Of course, Valencius on the bump today. Their ace, lefty ace. An impressive bullpen core as well. But hitting so lethal for Mississippi State. That's at the eyes outside. 2-2 to Jacob Parker. And that's why Mississippi State is really on the short list of contenders to win a national championship, win this SEC baseball tournament here in Hoover. Two balls and two strikes. Leg kick. The pitch. Yeah. There's a wave and a miss. Way out in front of that one was Parker. 77-mile-an-hour breaker. And it's three consecutive strikeouts for Kellenbrink. That is his sixth already of the morning. He has gotten four swinging and two looking. Venus Valencius comes up next. He's also been a strikeout victim, swinging in the second. Lefty pitcher winds and deals and misses inside and high. Fastball at 90, 1-0. Valencius climbs back in, taps home, spins the bat, in the right-hand batter's box. Ever so slightly moves the iron. Pitch to him, off speed, that's the inside corner, called strike. Ball and a strike with Reed Stallman waiting on deck. Defense at their normal playing depths. 1-1. That's at his eyes. Another fastball that doesn't locate. 2-1. Kellenbrink taking his time. With 10 seconds still on the pitch clock, though. Leg kick, the pitch. Swing and a miss. Got a fastball by him at 91. Hard of the plate. Two balls and two strikes. Our second game to follow, the Florida Gators, the Vanderbilt Commodores, with Vandy eclipsing Kentucky in yesterday's contest. Gators the number 5 seed. 2-2 pitch in on the hands and spoiled foul that finds its way out of the Hoover mat. Commodores, many believe, have to go wire to wire to make the NCAA tournament, make the field of 64, but perhaps with a win over Florida, perhaps with a win over Alabama, who awaits that winner, they could sneak their way in. Next pitch, a called strike, outside low corner, and an immediate challenge coming from Valencius. Each team with three ABS challenges for the moment. Up on the screen, the pitch, a ball, it missed. It didn't miss by much, but it missed. Less than a tenth of an inch. I don't know if you can get any closer than that. How about that challenge from Valencius? You talk at the professional level, the batters tend to be the worst when it comes to challenging pitches, but that is spot on as this one flied foul, heading towards the Mississippi State dugout into the seats. I don't know if there's a measurement closer on the ABS system than less than a tenth of an inch. Valencia's found it, and it prevented a strikeout. The count is full. Kellenbrink, glove at the chin. His pitch, swing and a miss. Ultimately doesn't matter, but it's impressive nonetheless. And that is four straight strikeouts for the southpaw starter.
1: That's one way to neutralize the ABS. On one hand, on a call like that, you know, my gut instinct is like, well, that's why we have it. You know, so close, you need it. On the other hand, you're like, did we need to...
0: Less than a tenth of an
1: like,
0: inch.
1: If it's
0: letter
1: less
0: of the law.
1: Yeah. Because the strike zone is a relatively inanimate thing, right? So,
0: swing and a miss on the first pitch, off speed to Reed Stallman. Yeah, it's an arbitrary strike zone, of course. You know, the rules are set because they set the rules that way.
1: Right.
0: And you got to give some credit to Jeff Wright. If you're missing a call by less than a tenth of an inch, you're probably doing an okay job still. That's not easy in real time. That's lined out towards center, hit close to Pierre. He barely has to move to make the final out of the inning. 1-2-3 for the second consecutive frame. Mizzou sits downstate. 3-1, Mississippi State has the lead. On to the fifth. This is the SEC Radio Network.
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3: Why do we love SEC football? Because no matter the venue or the rivalry, it's the ultimate hang. Fans of every flavor, good-natured trash talk with a side of andouille. Yes! But according to Johnsonville and the Harris poll, 71% of Americans hang out less than they used to. Why? Could it be that rivalries off the field are tearing us apart? Is it crazy to think a sausage-fueled tailgate party could unite us all? Can't hurt. Keep it juicy out there. Johnsonville, official sausage of the SEC.
0: Mississippi State has the lead. Road fifth inning. Tomas Valinkas out for another inning of work, Tim.
1: All right. Thank you very much, Luke. You go lather up with some sunscreen. The sun's really starting to beat down here at the Hoover Met, and it creeps into our broadcast booth. And, you know, this is year one for you. We don't want you coming home with any injuries, especially after how yesterday went. So 3-1 Mississippi State over Mizzou. And it's been a pitcher's duel between Brady Kellenbrink for the Tigers, their number two, and Tomas Valinkas, the ace of this Bulldog staff. Valinkas this season, an all SEC first team selection in search of his 10th win on the year. His ERA now below 3 for the season. He has struck out 118 batters this year to just 17 walks. He does not have a walk here today, and he's held Mizzou off the scoreboard since the second batter of the game when Cam Dernan hit a solo home run out towards center field. He'll face Pierre, George, and Patterson here to start the fifth. He's behind 1-0 to the lefty Pierre. One of the strikeout victims who had a grand slam yesterday in a big Mizzou fifth inning. It was this inning yesterday where the Tigers really delivered a big blow to Ole Miss in a 2-2 game. The Tigers scored 5 times, set 9 men to the plate, and took a 7-2 lead. Count is even at 1-1 on Pierre. Lefty-lefty matchup. Swing and a miss on a fastball. At 95, Valinkas is still pouring in strikes. That's just his 64th pitch of the day. And the count now 1-2. Excuse me, I read that wrong. That was just his 50th pitch of the day. My mistake. 1-2 pitch. Fastball chopped on the ground to the right side. That's through for a base hit. Soft contact, but found the hole between Woodson and Fry. And Mizzou has its first base runner since early in the third inning. Mizzou put up 5 runs in that fifth inning yesterday, but could not hold Ole Miss off the scoreboard in their half of the fifth. The Rebs answered with four. It was a 7-6 game. The Tigers added a run in the sixth to go up 8-6. Ole Miss tied the game in the seventh inning on a two-run home run from Hayden Federico as Valinkas throws that one away. He tried a pickoff move, and he threw it into the tarp, and now Pierre will round second. He'll hold there, but Valinkas gives an extra base there to the Tigers. Valinkas, instead of his normal lift the front leg and throw towards first move, tried a snap throw to first and airmailed it. And now each team has committed one error. That's going to be an E1. So yesterday was 8-6 8-6 Mizzou before the two-run home run from Hayden Federico for Ole Miss tied the game. But then Mizzou answered with two in the eighth inning, and that was the difference in a 10-8 win. Count 1-0 on Jamal George, who singled back in the second. He's 1-for-1 with his average at .255. The righty hitting left fielder, bats with a runner on second, and he's even in the count now 1-1. Pierre leads away from second, 3-1 Mississippi State here in the top of the fifth. SEC tournament second round action. The winner gets the top seed Georgia Bulldogs tomorrow. 1-1 doesn't come. Instead, a lob over to the shortstop Woodson and a check on Pierre. Pierre with 6 stolen bases out of 11 attempts this season. Not a great percentage, but he does have speed. Third baseman Reese, even with the bag at third with a right foot on the grass. George squares to bunt, pulls it back, and takes a strike. George did not like the call, turns around, but does not challenge it. And the count 1-2. So now Reese at third will back up. He was right to anticipate a bunt, but with two strikes, George now will likely swing the bat. Nobody out, runner on second. Infield at normal depth. Valinkas from the stretch for a rare time. Instead, we'll check on the runner. This time it's Garrick Frey coming over to receive the soft toss from his lefty. Mizzou with a solo home run in the first, but they've been held without a run since the opening frame. Pitch. Fastball shot to the right side. That'll advance the runner. Frey eats it up, throws to first in time. So Pierre advances from second to third, a productive out for George. And there's one away. If you're Mizzou, you're down by two, and you know that you're going to need at least four runs to win this game. So you get the leadoff man on, he advances to second. You're thinking, you know, big inning potentially, but in that same breath, you're facing one of, if not the best pitcher in the SEC, and you're not a potent offense. So you need to find a way to scratch these runs home by any means necessary as that first pitch changeup stays away to Patterson. The count 1-0. Mississippi State will concede this run. The infield is back. Again, they know that they may add some more. So what's one run here in the fifth? The runner at third, one out. Pitch to Patterson. Swing and a miss on a breaking ball down. 1-1. That's a big at-bat for Mizzou. They really need to get that run home and chip away here and make it a 3-2 game. Obviously, they'd love a hit and to keep the line moving, but not going to get many chances to break through against Valinkas. 1-1 pitch. Fastball in, 2-1. We've seen Valinkas throw a ton of strikes so far in this game. He's thrown a couple of pitches out of the strike zone here in this inning, more so than we've seen throughout. Still 78% of the lefty's pitches have been strikes. As that fastball's cut on and missed. He went down with it and got an ankle-high cut from Patterson. Count even 2-2. Patterson struck out, swinging in the third, just trying to make contact here. Again, the infield's back, outfield straight up, so anything put in play could score the run. 2-2. Breaking ball fouled back, and we'll do it again. Another light hitter, Pierre Seals, waits on deck before Jace Wojta, the biggest threat in this Mizzou lineup, batting at the top, awaiting a chance here potentially in the fifth. Wind blowing out towards left center. We've seen two home runs already today. Neither particularly wind-aided as that 2-2 is hit in the air to right field along the line. Parker over towards the foul territory area, makes the catch. Here comes the runner from third. Parker wheels and throws home. It's cut off by Valinkas. And Patterson does his job. A sacrifice fly to Parker out in right. to get Mizzou back within a run. It's 3-2. So an error-aided run there for Mizzou, and they will take it. A single, and then the errant throw from Valenkis that really set the table for the Tigers, allowing Pierre to advance to second. He moves to third on the ground ball and comes home on the flyout. So two outs, bases empty for Seals. First pitch to the righty. Fastball outside, 1-0. But it's not an earned run charged to Valenkis, even though he was the one who made the error. It doesn't matter who makes the error. One zero to Seals. Fastball. He took a three-quarter cut, but I think it was a strike anyway. 1-1. Seals singled in the third, but then was caught stealing on a play that was very close. He beat the throw, but may have come off the back. Swing and a miss on a changeup at 86. Count 1-2. Kellen Brink from Mizzou has 7 strikeouts through 4, so Valenkis trying to keep pace here with 2 outs in the 5th. Ahead 1-2. Valenkis working from the third base side with a dirty uniform. 1-2 pitch, swing and a miss. He checked his swing and went around. Strike 3. That was a nasty pitch in on the hands of Seals. He got all tied up and just the body went with the bat, and he couldn't hold up either, and the side is retired. So on cue, 7th strikeout for Valenkis, but Mizzou plates a run to make it a 3-2 game. We're halfway through here in Hoover on the SEC Radio Network.
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6: In the SEC, it just means more. But what is it exactly? It's the fans, the students, the traditions, the legends. It's passion to celebrate deeper, reach farther, think smarter, make an impact off the field. It's that intangible thing that happens when 16 schools raise the bar as one. Because in the SEC, it just means more.

0: on to the bottom of the fifth inning here in Hoover alongside Luke Hallett, Tim Bickford with you for game one of the day here on day two of the 2026 SEC Baseball Tournament, pinning the 8-seed Mississippi State Bulldogs and the 16-seed Mizzou Tigers after the Tigers pulled the upset over Ole Miss yesterday morning. Bulldogs will send 7-8-9 to the plate against Brady Kellenbrink, who has been outstanding for Mizzou. So far here today, he has given them probably everything they could hope for and more, but will continue on into the fifth because of his success. Four innings, no walks, seven strikeouts, just the two hits. Unfortunately, three runs allowed. None of them earned because they came after an error with two outs in the second. And it was actually Bryce Chance who's going to lead off this inning, who reached on that error to prolong the second inning that led to the three-run home run from Ryder Woodson, who waits on deck. And that's the difference so far in this one. 3-2 Bulldogs here in the bottom of the fifth. Three righties at the bottom of the Mississippi State lineup here. Chance, Woodson, and James. Senior, sophomore, sophomore. And the first pitch to Chance is down for ball one. Kellenbrink, a very economical first four innings at 57 pitches, 42 strikes for the lefty. Going toe for toe with Valinkas, one of the top pitchers in the SEC, as that fastball misses away 2-0.
1: He's done a good job getting ahead in counts, and of course that's obvious when you throw this many strikes, but at the same time, your odds of taking down a really potent lineup go up a lot when you can get ahead in counts.
0: Kellenbrink threw only 61 pitches in the final series of the season, potentially in anticipation of having to make a start on relatively short rest here in Hoover, as that one was fouled back 2-1. He gave up seven hits, four runs, and did not walk a batter in three innings against Texas. Infield straight up, 2-1 to Chance. Fastball right down the middle, 2-2.
1: Not really any action in the Missouri bullpen up to this point. There's some bodies of guys just kind of ambling around, but I would say unless things really turn sideways, it's going to continue to be his show.
0: 2-2 from the lefty. Fastball popped up, foul, right field, and drifting foul into the seats. Kellenbrink, this is 15th start of the season. In the fall, some projected him to be a 1-2 inning reliever, 2 or 3 innings, 6-9 outs maybe, based on how 2025 unfolded, as the 2-2 pitch is down 3-2, in danger of issuing his first walk. I don't believe either pitcher has walked a batter so far in this game, which is very impressive. But Kellenbrink last year seemed to struggle second time through the order, so some had him pegged to be a reliever, as that one's fouled straight up the chute. Serna over towards the dugout, and it lands, I believe, in the dugout. That was just out of play. And Chance gets a second chance in this at-bat. Count stays full, 3-2. But Kellenbrink has had no issues, at least through this season, with length. He's gone at least 5 innings and 10 of his 14 starts, and one of those was the Texas game where he was essentially pulled early. Had two really good starts in the middle of May. That one sails up and away, ball four, so maybe some troubling signs there from the lefty as he issues the first walk of the day for either side.
1: We saw a good number of walks in those games yesterday. Been a lot cleaner so far in this contest, although the error looms large for Missouri. It's been a pretty good pitching performance from both these guys so far, both starters.
0: And four of the five runs unearned in this game, the lone exception to Cam Durnin's solo home run. So one on, nobody out for Woodson with the big three-run bomb back in the second. That's the difference. He's behind 0-1 as that first pitch fastball nicks the outside part of the plate.
1: Rashawn James coming up 0-1 today. You get a chance to get Woodson here, would just go such a long way for the number nine hitter coming up.
0: Mississippi State can stack runs on you as a pickoff throw behind Chance, who's 12 of 15 on stolen base attempts this season. He's the best at it on this Bulldogs roster. Chance, not a big guy, 5'10", 180. His big block 38 number on the back of his uniform seemingly takes up his entire back. Mississippi State has big numbers on their jerseys, and that 38 is massive. Chance leads away. 0-1 pitch. Fastball misses. No challenge from Serna. 1-1. Each team with all three challenges remaining. Woodson now at 277 with six home runs after the three-run shot in the second, 36 ribbies. Fastball foul back, 1-2. First time Kellenbrink has had to pitch with anybody on since he gave up that home run to Woodson. After that, he retired 7-8 in a row, including 5 via the K. An impressive run of success here for Kellenbrink as that fastball stays up, count even 2-2. Maybe showing a little bit of sign of fatigue here. Walks Chance on a 3-2 pitch. And now even with Woodson, 2-2. Chance leads away from first, a bigger lead this time. Wojcik again playing in front of the bag. That one's fouled straight back again. And it saves 2 balls, 2 strikes. What I mean by that is Wojcik does not have his right foot on the bag and his left foot facing the pitcher. He's kind of in a defensive stance about a foot and a half away from the bag, and then retreats when the throw comes over. 2-2. Fastball spun foul off the end of the bat of Woodson, and he's making Kellenbrink work right now.
1: That pitch count continuing to climb. It'll be the 71st pitch upcoming. And Mizzou was solid from their bullpen yesterday, but I don't know if you would figure Skidmore not able to come back into this contest. Had to be some different relief corps.
0: Yeah, Eli Skidmore was the hero yesterday. Another check on the runner at first. He was outstanding. 2 2/3 innings in relief. No hits, 1 walk, and 5 strikeouts. Shutting the door on the Rebels and sending Ole Miss home. Extending the season for Mizzou for the first time in 9 years. Another check on Chance. Chance going back in feet first here. Not sliding. He looks back at his first base coach. Matt Kirby in his first season over at first. That fastball misses away, and now another full count. Danger time here for Kellenbrink. You already lost the 7-hitter. In danger of losing the 8-hitter, James on deck, and then it gets really dicey when the lineup flips back over. See if Chance is running on a payoff pitch with nobody out. 3-2 Mississippi State here in the bottom of the fifth over Mizzou. Does not go. 3-2 pitch. Misses away. Ball 4. No challenge from Serna. That one did not catch any plate. Back-to-back walks here in the fifth. And Mississippi State has something cooking with their 9-hitter coming up.
1: Yeah, this is the first moment of danger for Missouri. That could really be the start of a prolonged or sustained type of run for Mississippi State. With Sean James coming up, you need to try and get this out here and really even avoid the runners advancing over. Is the pitching coach going to come out and talk things over with members of the infield as well? But this is a pivotal spot. Two runners in scoring position would be really tough with a lineup card turning over.
0: James is no slouch. He's a 300 hitter and limited playing time this year. But then you've got Fry and Reese and Sullivan all awaiting 1, 2, and 3 after this at-bat. Kellenbrink has been great so far, but 2 walks in the fifth has him in a little bit of trouble. 3-2 Mississippi State over Mizzou as the Bulldogs continue to bat here in the bottom of the fifth, and this gives us a chance to pause 10 seconds for station identification. You're listening to coverage of the 2026 SEC Baseball Tournament along the SEC Radio Network. Mound visit over. All the black uniforms disperse from the hill in the center of the diamond. The Tigers in their road blacks with the Mizzou in gold across the front. Mississippi State in their home whites with Mississippi State in maroon across the front. The big block numbers along the back. So we'll see if the bunt is on here for James. You've got Chance with a ton of speed at second. Woodson not so much at first. Corners are in on the grass. Middle infield is at double play depth with James in the batter's box. Kellenbrink will throw behind the runner at second. Chance is just standing on the bag. Patterson, who made an error earlier, creeps in at third, and then Wojta over at first, playing in front of Woodson, the runner. Bunt is dropped down foul. It spins into the Mizzou dugout, count 0-1. James being asked to bunt on the first pitch and can't get it down.
1: He waited until the pitch was on the way to show that he was bunting additionally, so really wanted to try and lay it down with that first pitch. That way you can have the element of surprise, and everybody's on high alert. They're ready to try and pick up a bunt.
0: James has laid down one successful sacrifice this year, and that one is bunted foul, third base side. Now he's behind 0-2.
1: You have to try and kind of get on top of the ball and kind of push it to where you want it. That's one of the keys, the fundamentals of bunting. And surely Mississippi State going to take it off here.
0: If you're the pitcher, you want to pitch a fastball or throw something up and in and make it harder for the batter to get his bat on top of it. He does show bunt here on 0-2, and he bunts it foul. Or no, he missed it. It got behind Serna. I believe that's going to be a strikeout. Mizzou claiming that it went off his bat. I thought he never even took the bat back.
1: The bat was out there the entire time.
0: The runner's advance. What's the call here?
1: They will say strikeout. And I believe if, in fact, he did make contact with it, which is not confirmed yet, yeah, the runners will head back to second and third. That's the right call. And you could hear Missouri screaming from their dugout.
0: Yeah, it barely nicked the bat at the top of the zone. And then what was confusing was then it hit Serna's glove and went to the backstop. So it was kind of a double doink. And I think that's what threw everybody off, and Mississippi State playing heads up. They advance, but they will go back. The runners do go back. So Chance is still at second. Woodson still at first. It's a strikeout for James. So he can't lay it down. Now back to the top of the order. So first and second, one out for Fry, batting from the right side, the switch hitter. Check on Chance at second. Throw doesn't come. It's a strikeout swinging for James. Just an unsuccessful trip there as he squared to bunt three times and went 0 for 3. Mizzou a ground ball away from getting through this inning. Fry swings the pitch and fouls it back. Count 0-1. Gehrig Fry, spelled F-R-E-I. The senior for Mississippi State. That's here, and an 0-1 pitch. That curveball stayed way up. Serna jumped out of his crouch to save it from going to the backstop. And the count is 1-1. Big inning here. The fifth inning was a crucial inning yesterday. We saw a lot of teams struggling in the middle innings. You got second or third time through the order. Pitchers starting to lose it in the steamy weather. Kellen Brink trying to walk a tightrope here. First and second, and now he's behind 2-1. Is that pitch nowhere close? And again, you can tell Kellen Brink just doesn't have the command he had in the first few innings. A lot of pitches out of the strike zone. Mississippi State kind of gave him an out there with the James bunts, or unsuccessful bunts, but no such luck here with Fry. 2-1, fastball away, 3-1. Kellen Brink really in danger here of loading the bases for the top Bulldog. The top dog, Ace Reese, with 20 home runs, waits on deck. A big opportunity. 3-1 pitch coming to Fry. Fastball popped up, first base side out of play, and the count now full 3-2. Fry at 327. He's 0-2, his third time at the dish so far today. 9 home runs, 39 RBIs. He's got plenty of pop as well. Chance, good speed at second. Woodson behind him at first. 3-2 State here in the bottom of the fifth inning. 3-2 pitch. Fastball hit through the middle into center field for a base hit. Chance will round third. He's on his way home. Heading to second and holding there is Woodson. It's an RBI single for Gehrig Fry, and he comes through with his 40th run batted in of the season to put the Bulldogs in front 4-2.
1: This is always going to be the concern. If the lineup Karn turned over and you had a couple guys on base, it's going to be sustained momentum for Mississippi State. And in a game where Missouri is going to have to play really, really well to try and take down Mississippi State, they give them another opportunity with first and second.
0: Good hitting there from Fry. Went right back through the hole. And now danger time with Reese at the dish. Overshift on against the lefty. Two on, one out, and that pitch nowhere close. Serna jumps out of his crouch to catch it. Count 1-0. There is action in the Mizzou bullpen, so we'll see if this is it for Kellenbrink against the lefty Reese. You've got a righty Sullivan on deck. Mississippi State rotates righty-lefty in the first six spots. Reese is dangerous as they come. 20 home runs, 67 RBIs to lead the team. Tied for third in the SEC in home runs this season. 1-0 fastball up and away, 2-0.
1: Sam Rosen, the one warming up right now for Mizzou. And he's kind of been playing catch a little bit more. You know, still kind of advancing to that throwing motion as he's getting warm. And now it looks like he might have just thrown his first pitch. So there's definite action.
0: Yeah, and here comes Mateo Serna to talk to Kellenbrink. And this may be just to buy time for Mizzou to get their relievers up. Roseanne, we did not see him yesterday, and he's arguably the top reliever out of this Tigers bullpen. So this may just be to buy some time for the bullpen as Chris Patterson comes in from behind third base, picks up the rosin bag and takes some for himself. Cam Dernan, the shortstop over there as well. Mateo Serna still talking with Brady Kellenbrink. Nobody from the Mizzou dugout. They've already used their mound visit for the inning, so the next one means a pitching change. So it's a 2-0 count. Two on, one out. 4-2 Bulldogs here in the bottom of the fifth inning. Reese at the dish. He's 0-2, but Kellenbrink struggling here. 2-0 pitch. Fastball away in the count 3-0. Sullivan on deck. Another dangerous hitter with 11 home runs and an average north of 340. 3-0 to Reese. Fastball hit down the right field line. Hooking foul. That was an absolute laser. Green light for Reese, and he jumped out in front of an 83-mile-per-hour breaking ball and just yanked it foul. Overshift on for the Tigers. Three infielders on the right side of the diamond. That'll make it a little bit harder to turn two if Reese hits one on the ground. 3-1. Fastball swing and a miss. He went down and waved at one, and now the count is full, 3-2. So can Kellenbrink dig deep here and get one more strike against Reese? And at least for the moment, limit some damage. 3-2 pitch with one out on the way. That one bounces in. Serna does a good job to block it, but it doesn't matter. Everybody advances one base on the walk. It's the third walk of the inning for Kellenbrink. And Reese reaches, and now bases full of Bulldogs for Sullivan.
1: And it's been largely with the free pass. I mean, third walk of the inning, the RBI single, of course, from Fry. But otherwise, it's been the walks that have been the problem. Missouri is still out-hitting Mississippi State 4-3. But State has the lead, of course, by a couple of runs. Bases loaded, and now a meeting. This could be all.
0: Four brilliant innings from Brady Kellenbrink, but he falters here in the fifth. The wheel's starting to come off, and Mizzou in a dangerous spot here with the bases loaded and just one away, and Noah Sullivan coming to the dish. 4-2 State over Mizzou. Pitching change here in Hoover along the SEC Radio Network.
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0: Mississippi State trying to tack on here in the bottom of the fifth inning. The bats were held pretty silent through the first four innings. A Ryder Woodson three-run home run, giving the Bulldogs a 3-1 lead. It was 3-2 heading into this frame, but Brady Kellenbrink losing some command and walking three in the inning, sandwiched around a Garrick Fry single, and the Bulldogs have a chance for a crooked number here as they continue to bat here in the fifth. Back alongside Luke Allitt, Tim Bickford with you. Sam Rosan in for Mizzou, one of their top relievers this season, making his 21st appearance, two starts, a 1-3 record, a 4.70 ERA, three saves, allowing pretty much exactly one hit per inning, 31 hits in 30 and two-thirds innings, 29 strikeouts, 10 walks, opponents hitting 272 off the right-hander, wearing number 47 at 6'2", 230 pounds from Washington, D.C., a freshman here in Columbia.
1: Yeah, he's going to try and not have to pitch to contact. Normally, that's a good strategy against a team that can lace a lot of doubles. If you can limit it to soft contact, that's what you want. A ground ball would be great here, but a strikeout's going to be pivotal. It's going to be tough with Noah Sullivan.
0: Yeah, if you're Rosen, you just want to get through this inning without allowing maybe more than one or two more runners to score. Base is loaded. You're inheriting a mess here, and it's a lot of pressure. Nowhere to put Sullivan, who struck out twice. Righty-righty matchup. First pitch to the righty. Fastball right down the middle for a strike at 90 miles per hour, 0-1. Base is full of dogs. 4-2, Mississippi State in the bottom of the fifth here over Mizzou. First baseman Wojta shaded in. Middle infield at double play depth. Third baseman Patterson back as a wave and a miss and a good breaking ball. And the count 0-2. Big pitch there. And now Sullivan in the hole. Jacob Parker, another big hitter in this lineup, waits on deck. Rosen from the stretch. 0-2. Breaking ball cut on and missed. Strike three. Three pitches, three strikes, and a big out number two here in the fifth. Still one to go. But the exit ramp just became a little more visible.
1: Oh, that's a sigh of relief for Missouri. If you can keep this at a two-run game, that's what it was entering the fifth inning. And, of course, you hate to give back a run, but when the bases are loaded with one out, you certainly would take that.
0: So now the base is loaded. Two outs for Parker, the lefty. He's 1-for-2. Infield at normal depth. First pitch. That one stays away, a breaking pitch. 1-0. Parker at 329, 13 home runs, and 50 runs batted in. Singled and scored on the Woodson home run in the second. Pitch to the lefty. Fastball, knee-high strike, 1-1. He's going to challenge. This one's going to be close. Good use of the challenge here from Parker. It's either 2-0 or 1-1 with the bases loaded and two outs. They flash the ABS logo up on the big screen, and that pitch was a strike, a knee-high strike right on the border. And the count is even, 1-1. It was about half in, half out of the zone. So Mississippi State loses a challenge. Count even, 1-1. Pitch to Parker. Fastball, same spot, 1-2. That was knee-high again, and Parker turns away in disgust. I think he probably wanted to challenge that one as well, but maybe dissuaded from doing so after just losing the previous one. So the count 1-2 now. Rosen a strike away. Pitch. Fastball popped up. Shallow left field along the line. On the run is George, and he won't get there. It's foul. And we'll do it again on 1-2.
1: I'd love to see him throw another low strike like that. Try and hit that spot one more time and really force the issue.
0: Mizzou trying to escape further trouble here in the fifth. 4-2 the score. 1-2 pitch. Breaking ball chopped in front of the mound. Rosen off the mound. Fields lobs, throws in time. Side retired. A tough play for Rosen with the runner running down the line. He had to throw over his shoulder. Wojta made the catch in just the nick of time, and Mizzou escapes further trouble in the fifth. The Bulldogs tack on a run, but they leave the bases loaded as we move to the sixth. 4-2 Mississippi State over the Tigers on the SEC Radio Network.
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0: Each team plating a run in their half of the fifth inning, so it's 4-2 Mississippi State as we move to the top of the sixth, Bulldogs and Tigers. But Luke, if you're Mizzou, you almost got to feel like you won the inning. You got a run in your frame. You only allowed one in the fifth after the Bulldogs loaded the bases for Noah Sullivan and Jacob Parker, but a great job by Sam Rosen to get out of trouble. And the Tigers still with a beating heart as we head to the sixth.
1: Absolutely. And Mizzou's dugout was fired up after that final out. They knew that they had kind of wiggled their way out of some trouble. I mean, bases loaded, one out. You're hoping to get a little something. Just a ball in the outfield in that first at bat would have driven in a run. They couldn't do it. Mizzou was playing tough. They haven't played perfect, but they're hanging in.
0: Top of the order for the Tigers. Only problem is Tomas Valinkas is still on the mound for Mississippi State. He's thrown 65 pitches. As we start the sixth, and the all-SEC first-teamer has been outstanding so far today. First pitch to Jace Woita, the lefty. Most dangerous hitter in this Tiger lineup is a knee-high strike, 0-1. Woita, Dernan, and Ward. Woita 0-2. Homered yesterday, his 13th of the season to lead Mizzou. 0-1, fastball down. And the count 1-1. Valinkas through five innings, four hits, two runs, just one earned, no walks, seven strikeouts, and again, just 67 pitches, a very economical first five frames. 1-1 to Woita, fastball hit out towards right center field. Parker coming in, there's four Bulldogs there, and it's Parker cutting in front of Chance and making the catch for the first out here in the sixth. Fry was out there. I think Woodson, the shortstop, was out there because of the overshift. Chance was ranging in from center towards right, but it was Parker's ball all the way. But man, Luke, even on the big screen, you don't normally see four white uniforms all in the vicinity of one fly ball.
1: No, that was a close play. And Chance, had he had a better look at that ball, it was would have been his, so to speak, to call off. But a good job by Parker. He had the best read on it. He wasn't backpedaling. That's a good piece of communication.
0: Base is empty. One away for Dernan, who hit a solo shot in the first to put Mizzou in front. Fouls off a fastball 0-1. Dernan went the other way with a fastball. Hit it

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2: With 11, you mentioned it, Luke, a two-run home run yesterday and a solo shot today. He's been great. Mizzou has battled the injury bug all season. This Durnin, just his 43rd game, and if you look up and down their stat sheet, you got a lot of 40s for games played. As that one's chopped to the right side. Diving play by Stallman. He'll underhand to Valinkis, and he makes the play at first. Great job there by Stallman just to get an out. That was a slow chopper that Stallman had to range to his right for. He dove and spun and then did this little underhand flip and kind of a dive forward all on his knees. And Valinkis, who feels his position quite well, that's the second time he's been over there today. This one easier for him than the first, and the Bulldogs will take the out.
3: The defense today has been a big difference maker, and Mississippi State has made those type of defensive plays. I know they have an error. It was by Valinkis. But they have made diving plays like that. They have taken away those extra outs, so to speak.
2: So now Cerna, a chance for a two-out RBI. He's ahead 1-0 here. Runner on second and two outs. Cerna's 0-for-2, struck out swinging in the fourth. Valinkis has struck out 7 so far. Bats here with Durnin on at second. 4-2, Bulldogs in front here in the sixth. Infield straight up, 1-0 pitch, fastball up and in, 2-0. Rare time that Valinkis has been behind in the count, and he comes out and catches that one from his battery mate James right in front of the mound and does a walk from 6 o'clock to 12 o'clock and then back to the rubber. Valinkis probably not happy with himself falling behind 2-0 as he hasn't taken that much time between really any other pitches so far today, and answers with a strike 2-1. This is more of what we've seen from Valinkis. Catches the ball on the rubber, adjusts his grip, and then comes set and gets the call from the catcher or the dugout. Working from the stretch, checks the runner at second, and now will throw over. Clouds starting to take shape over the Hoover Met. Some big, puffy, white clouds. There's blue skies over right center field and right field, but if you look over left, there's one dark cloud, the rest white and puffy, and then behind, you know, the third base side, more clouds in the distance. That one cut on and missed. A breaking ball, it's down. And the count even 2-2 to Cerna. Cerna trying to reach for the first time. Valinkis trying to get through the sixth unscathed. A flyout, a single, and a ground out. Timeout called by Cerna as he readjusts his front elbow guard on the left elbow. Steps out of the batter's box, now steps back in with his gold cleats. As the bat on his right shoulder, as Valinkis comes set from the third base side, 2-2 pitch is chopped foul towards the Mizzou dugout. Everybody ducks, and as it hits the 2-foot-high fence in front of the dugout, and we'll do it again on 2-2. Mississippi State fans making some noise, Bulldogs with the partisan crowd here. The fans from Starkville always traveling well to Hoover. 2-2 again. Fastball waved at and missed, and then James caught it with a bare hand. It came out of his glove for a second, but James was able to re-corral it, and the side is retired here in the sixth. Eighth strikeout of the day for Valinkis as we go to the bottom of the sixth inning. 4-2 Mississippi State over Mizzou on the SEC Radio Network.
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1: Off to the bottom of the sixth inning here in Hoover, Mississippi State with four runs on three hits and one error. Mizzou with two runs, five hits, and one error. And the Bulldogs in front of the Tigers by two. Here in the bottom of the sixth, Sam Rosen back out to the mound for Mizzou. Out of their bullpen, he relieved Brady Kellenbrink, who went four and a third innings, three hits, four runs. Just one of them was earned. Three walks, all coming in that fifth inning, which led to his departure. But eight strikeouts for the lefty, who gave Mizzou a really nice start. And now it's up to the bullpen to hold Mississippi State at bay here. 4-2 Bulldogs. Rosen, a great job in the fifth to work out of trouble. Inherited a bases loaded one out jam with the three and four hitters due up. Got a strikeout and a ground out from Sullivan and Parker. And now starts a fresh inning here in the sixth against Valencia, Stallman, and Chance. So we've mentioned this a couple of times, but just to clarify, Valencias and Valencas are brothers as that ball is hit out towards deep left field. George at the wall to say goodbye. Vitas Valencias with his fourth home run of the season. His brother doing it on the mound. Vitas doing it at the dish, and it's 5-2 Mississippi State.
2: Well, that ball didn't need any wind aid in any way, shape, or form. Just cranked it out towards left field. Hit it well, hit it far, and Mississippi State gets a valuable insurance run.
1: His fourth home run of the season. Interestingly enough, with all this power that the Bulldogs have, it's been Woodson and Valencias who have combined for eight home runs all season to hit the two long balls here today. 5-2 State. And now Stallman, who it's a sky-high pop-up in left field. George doesn't see it, now comes in, and he made the catch in front of Pierre. That was almost a mess. He lost it in the clouds, I guess. Doesn't matter. It's an F7 on the scorecard, but Jamal George did not see that for quite some time.
2: Well, you gave us the good meteorology report a half inning ago. Those clouds that have begun to creep over the park are definitely gray in nature, and so I think they blocked a little bit of the sun and made it harder to see where that ball was going to be. The lights aren't on. You wouldn't expect to turn them on at what we got here, 11:30 local time.
1: So one out, base is empty for Chance. Eventful start to the frame as that pitch is taken for a strike knee high from Chance. 5-2 Mississippi State over Mizzou here in the sixth. So Valencias, Vitas, just thinks it flows better with his name, Vitas Valencias, whereas Tomas goes with Valencas. Again, they are brothers. They've decided that they're going to pronounce their last names a little bit different. Vitas said earlier this season, as that one's looped in a shallow left field, that's down for a hit. George saw it all the way, but it didn't matter. It was in front of him. And that's a one-out single for Chance. He reaches for the third time. Vitas said he's heard his name pronounced so many different ways, and he just liked Valencias. So he went with that one. And in August, Tomas told Mississippi State Sports Information Director Logan Lowry that he pronounces his last name Valencas. But interestingly enough, neither of those are the Lithuanian pronunciation of the last name. They're from Illinois, Lockport, Illinois. Their parents immigrated to the United States from Lithuania. And I believe the mom pronounces Valencius. I may have that one wrong. I'm two out of three, maybe. I don't want to mistake a name, although I think there's a little bit grace allowed here because the name is being pronounced three different ways. But I do know it. They do not pronounce it, either of them, the Lithuanian pronunciation.
2: It's truly a unique case and situation.
1: Yeah, it's a broadcaster's dream. as that throw over to first. Woodson's at the dish. He's behind in the count 0-1.
2: Yeah. Do a double take on that pronunciation guide when you see the same last name a couple different ways.
1: Yeah, that was, you know, baseball. Only in baseball, right? Fastball is high, 1-1. They're going to challenge it. Cerna.

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2: So base is loaded now for Sullivan. The righty in against the lefty. Sullivan's 0 for 3, 3 strikeouts. First pitch fastball hit high in the air towards right field. In his seals, he overruns it, and then he dropped it. The ball lands fair. Only one run will score because everybody thought he was going to catch it. So Seals lets it drop, not on purpose. Sullivan reaches first. It's another run for Mississippi State, and the wheels have fallen off a bit here for Mizzou in the sixth.
3: Yeah, that's going to go down as a base hit. I mean, you lose the ball in the lights, you lose it in the clouds, it's going to go down as a hit. You have to touch it more times than not on a fly ball in order to get it as an error. And so it's a hit, and I think you're right. For Missouri, it looks like the magic they had yesterday might have run out.
2: So another out handed to Mississippi State. The damage is only one run, but the inning continues. Base is still loaded for Parker, and he shoots that one left side. Patterson, a sliding play. He's going to throw to first to get the shore out. I think he may have forgotten how many outs there were, judging by his reaction. It plates a run to make it 9-2. They get the runner at first. So second and third, two outs. And the reason I say that is because Patterson, after he made the throw, kind of threw his right hand up and looked a little bit upset with himself. Maybe just speculating, but I that wasn't the look of someone who was particularly happy with the decision he made.
3: Yeah, he kind of pointed at the third base bag, like you said, like, oh, that third base bag. It would have been a foot race, but he would have won it. You know, he had the lead on him at the time, and you want to try and get any lead runner you can. I guess if there's any upside, first base is open if you can afford to walk.
2: So Valencias, who started the setting with a home run, takes a strike. 9-2, Mississippi State. They've scored 5 runs here in the sixth inning. They lead by 7. This is the 10th man to bat. Again, Valencias started the inning with a home run. No, Parker started the inning with a ground out. No, I had it right the first time. I'm sorry. That fastball is blocked. Count 1-1.
3: Got to trust your instincts, Tim.
2: Yeah, you know, it's tough when the entire line in the scorebook's filled up.
3: It's a messy scorecard over there.
2: Yeah.
3: And over here.
2: Base hit here would inch us potentially closer to a run rule. Still room to work with for Mizzou. You need to lead by 10 after 7 innings. Second and third, 2 outs for Valencias. 19 RBIs this season. He hits that one towards deep left center field. Going back is Pier at the wall. Say goodbye. Another home run. Vitas Valencias, 2 in the inning. And the Bulldogs lead by 10. It's 12-2.
3: I think you said something about a run rule potentially, and Mississippi State is in that range. I mean, he just crushes it. He crushed it again. 2 homers in an inning. I mean, that is what Mississippi State has turned this game into. It was a close affair in the early stages, 3 unearned runs. And I think you said it best, the wheels have come off for Missouri, and the magic that they once had against Ole Miss has run out.
2: Did a double take there. Vitas did only have 3 home runs coming into this game. 2 in the inning. We'll have to get our resident expert statistician David Kahn to do some digging on that one and see if that's happened in the SEC tournament. Well, 12-2 Bulldogs.
3: I know Stephen Hartzell's back crunching those numbers in the network studios as well. He may be able to come through with that.
2: We've got
3: us.
2: A large support staff, and I'm sure they'll be able to get us something here. That pitch is away, so tough going here for Mizzou in the sixth. And again, that fly out, or that fly ball to right field that Pierre Seals dropped, we didn't really spend too much time on that. He ran in, and I don't know if he looked down or was trying to position himself to make a throw home on a sacrifice fly, but then all of a sudden the ball was behind him, and he clearly just lost everything.
3: Yeah, they're not going to turn the lights on at this stage in the game, even though there are some clouds overhead. They've kind of got a bit of a clearing right now, but when that ball was coming around, there was a lot of cloud coverage. I understand how you could lose it.
2: Stallman trying to get in on the fun for State. He's 0-for-3 with 3 flyouts to each outfielder, and he went around on a 3/4 check swing. He's not happy with the call. He turns and looks at his dugout. I don't know if he was hoping somebody would challenge. You can't challenge that. And the inning is

0: finally, mercifully over for Mizzou. But the Bulldogs send 11 to the plate in the sixth. They lead by 10. It's 12-2 Mississippi State over Mizzou, and they are three outs away from a win here in Hoover as we take a timeout on the SEC Radio Network.
1: Allstate knows that champions aren't defined by the moment the lights hit them. 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Because champions aren't built in a moment. 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
0: Top of the seventh inning here in Hoover. This one's turned into a rout as Mississippi State with eight runs in the sixth, two home runs in the inning from one guy, Vitas Valencias. A solo shot and a three-run home run, and the Bulldogs lead by 10 and therefore are three outs away from a run rule win here as we move to the top of the seventh. Luke?
3: Well, there's only been three run rule victories in the last four SEC tournaments. Mississippi State has not run ruled an opponent since 2014 in the SEC tournament as well. Tip of the cap, David Kahn feeding us those statistics. But they're three outs away, and this Mizzou Tiger team will send Donovan Jordan, Caden Peer, and Jamal George to the dish against a new pitcher for Mississippi State. They will send the senior right-hander Ben Davis onto the mound to try and get these final three outs in what is now a much lower leverage type of situation for Davis. A 3.43 earned run average. On for the 23rd time. He has five saves on the season, an 0-2 record, however. 50 strikeouts, 11 walks in 42 innings, a 229 batting average against. And this is a best case scenario for Mississippi State with Davis coming on. A rock solid arm, part of that really good bullpen core. And if you can make this a 1-2-3 inning or just a scoreless inning, save the rest of your bullpen and set your sights then on the Georgia Bulldogs. First pitch by Davis is below the knees, hard at the plate for a ball. 96-mile-an-hour fastball. Donovan Jordan, the DH, is 0-2. Davis from the middle of the bump, kicks his left leg, winds, fires, and hits the lower outside corner at the black for a strike. Another fastball, also at 96. An eight-run sixth inning has taken the wind out of the Missouri Tigers' sails. 1-1 offering. Quarterchek swing, made contact, fouled it back. Dribbler to the backstop. Ball and two strikes. And Mizzou, who was so resilient yesterday, able to overcome a deficit and a handful of different occasions throughout that game. They went ahead at one point by five runs, coughed up the lead. It was 8-8. Two late runs allowed Mizzou to pick up the win. That will not be the case here today, barring something truly miraculous. The 1-2 pitch, low and outside. Won't get the call and won't get a challenge from James, the catcher. Long look in, Ben Davis, his pitch, bouncer. Left-hand batter's box. Kicked up a little bit of dirt, another fastball that he can't locate. And the count runs full to Donovan Jordan. They're looking for Davis. Diagonal stance to the right-hand batter's box as this pitch sails low, and it's a leadoff walk for the DH. And that can't be what State was looking for in that type of situation. And the benefit of a big-time lead and really the benefit of closing this out a couple of innings early. You're able to do that, save the bullpen. Get out of the heat, get out of the humidity. Donovan Jordan on for the first time.
0: If you're Brian O'Connor, you opted to go with your ace, your Friday starter on Wednesday on short rest, and it's paid off, and you were able to lift him after 6 brilliant innings and only 78 pitches, and so he will be well-rested for next week.
3: First pitch is paddled out towards left field. Valencia is the star at the dish. Wraps the rawhide in leather for out number one.
0: That's if Tomas does not return later this week, if potentially Mississippi State wants to really go for it and win this tournament. Again, coming in projected as a host seed, but kind of close to that bubble, at least for hosting. And so trying to make sure that there's no doubt. Winning today will certainly help that, and then a win tomorrow would almost assuredly lock that up. And then you never know what winning this tournament would do.
3: And Mississippi State, clearly in the tournament, will be hosting, it certainly appears. The first pitch called strike, fastball located for Jamal George. The runner at first, one out, 12-2. State has the lead, top of the seventh. But the season has unfolded with brilliance for Mississippi State. So that's whacked foul. Got a piece, skimmed it to the net. And Mississippi State has continued their dominance of Missouri. Of course, Tim talked about it throughout the broadcast. Mizzou has improved this year, doubling their SEC win total from 3-6. But these teams did not play in the regular season. It was last season where Mizzou again won 3 games in the regular season, where Mississippi State steamrolled the Tigers, including 2 games that were run rule victories. Off speed outside and low, backhanded grab by the catcher, James. Consistency was the name of the game. We talked about it yesterday in the game versus Ole Miss for Mizzou. The consistency just wasn't there for the Tigers today. Shadows stretching over the field. Davis at the plate. He can't hit again. Another fastball. He hasn't located that well yet. It's 2-2.
0: State looking like they'll take on Georgia tomorrow. They were swept earlier this season at home, but 3 competitive games, 10-9, 3-1, and 8-5 in 10 innings.
3: Look over at the runner at first. Wouldn't expect Jordan to steal the pitch. Can't find it again. 3-2.
0: With no Valinkas for the Dogs. Potentially looking at Duke Stone, the number 2 for Mississippi State this season, making 13 starts and pitching to a 5.4 ERA.
3: Late kick and the pitch. Bouncer over to third. Could be 2. Throw over to second is there. The throw to first. And it's in time. No, they'll say safe. A terrific stretch from Stallman at first as that throw was a little bit wide at the first base bag toward the right field line. The crowd certainly thought it was out. Mississippi State is challenging. They think it's out.
0: You got to challenge if it's going to be the difference between the game ending and not ending.
3: You have to at this point.
0: That was close. I thought he was out. I think he is out. That is close.
3: I think he's out. I think he's clearly out. There's definitive evidence. It is a quick review. He is out, and the game is over. Mississippi State, in run rule fashion, dominates Missouri 12-2 on the back of an 8-run sixth inning, and they move on for a Bulldog showdown taking on Georgia coming up tomorrow at 3 Central. We'll be on the air at 2:45. We will step aside for a moment. Tim Bickford getting an interview with the Mississippi State Bulldog in a moment as well. This is the SEC Radio Network.
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0: In run rule fashion, Mississippi State dominates Missouri. They move on to take on the Georgia Bulldogs. A Bulldog versus Bulldog matchup coming up tomorrow. Sterling start on the bump today from the lefty starter Tomas Valinkas. 6 innings, 2 runs, only one of which was earned. 8 strikeouts, 5 hits today for Valinkas. Faced 22 batters through 78 pitches. Davis closed it out with 1 inning, a walk. And the double play that was initially ruled as a safe call over at first base. From there, quick review, and the double play ended the frame. So Mississippi State and Georgia, two of the best offenses in the SEC, will go head-to-head. Tim Bigford down on the field, trying to rope a Mississippi State player or two. Get an interview with him down on the field in just a moment as well. But for Mississippi State, what a dominant performance. Mizzou hung in. They hung in early. 3 unearned runs for State allowed them to take a 3-1 advantage. It was Missouri who was on the board first with Cam Dernan blasting a solo home run. But from there, it was all Mississippi State. And Vitas Valinkas, brother of Valinkas, who went through how those names are pronounced differently throughout the broadcast, had 2 home runs in the 6th inning. That's right, 2 home runs in 1 frame. The last a 3-run shot that ultimately gave the double-digit lead for Mississippi State as well. So the Bulldogs taking on Georgia coming up tomorrow, and those offenses will be electric as well. Georgia known for really being perhaps the top offense in the nation. Mississippi State's no slouch either, leading the SEC in doubles, but Georgia, well, just about each and every one of those other categories, it seems, they're right at the top. So good when it comes on the offensive side. And for Mississippi State, they will not have their ace, the southpaw pitch today, as we go down to the field with Tim Bickford.
1: In an inning, have you ever done that before?
2: No, I haven't.
1: What were you seeing out there today?
2: I didn't like my first 2 at-bats, so I had to make an adjustment. So I just try to see the ball early and up, and that's what happened.
1: What's the mentality with brother on the mound today, throwing your best in this game number one?
2: I mean, tried anything to do to get that win. I mean, I'm always going to play hard for him, even if I strike out the first 2 times. So you just got to keep going.
1: Well, you more than made up for it. Big game tomorrow. You played these teams 3 close games earlier this season. What do you know about them?
2: I know they're a good team. You know, they won the SEC, so that just means they're a good team, and can't wait for tomorrow.
1: All right, congratulations. Thank you.
2: Thank you.
1: All right, Luke, back to you.
0: Tim, thank you. That was with Vitas Valinkas, who had the 2 home runs in the 6th inning, and Mississippi State picks up a 12-2 win over Mizzou. We'll take another timeout. Our postgame coverage will roll on in just a moment. 12-2, State wins over Missouri. This is the SEC Radio Network.
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4: Why do we love SEC football? 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Fans of every flavor, good-natured trash talk with a side of andouille. Yes! But according to Johnsonville and the Harris poll, 71% of Americans hang out less than they used to. Why? Could it be that rivalries off the field are tearing us apart? 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Can't hurt. Keep it juicy out there. Johnsonville, official sausage of the SEC.
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9: Game one of the day in the books. A little earlier than expected, Mississippi State run-ruling Missouri by a final score of 12-2. That is a final in seven innings. Mississippi State getting the run rule over Missouri by a final score of 12-2. Bulldogs advance to the quarterfinal round. Well, they will get top seed Georgia in the first game of the day on Thursday. That is a 3 o'clock local first pitch for Mississippi State and Georgia. First quarterfinal is set. It'll be Bulldogs and Bulldogs in the Hoover Met. Now, coming up in about, we'll call it 30, 35 minutes from now, we'll have Vanderbilt and Florida in the second game of our day session as things get cranked up at the Hoover Met on day two of the SEC tournament. Stephen Hartzell with you inside our SEC Network studios. Welcome inside the postgame show, driven by Mercedes-Benz. We've got plenty of postgame accolades and awards that we need to hand out. We got the player of the game, play of the game, plus we'll give you the final numbers. First, though, a listen back to highlights from today's game. If you're just joining us, highlights are presented by Farm Rich, the official frozen snack of the SEC. Missouri actually got the scoring started at the top of the first, and it was one of their big hitters from the win over Ole Miss yesterday who broke the seal early for the Tigers.
10: Between the Rebels and the Bulldogs. That one is shot out towards right center field. Chance on the run at the warning track, and that ball is gone! Right over the Mississippi State logo. Durnin goes deep again, and the Tigers, just like that, are out in front 1-0.
9: Cam Durnin with the solo shot to put Missouri up 1-0. He hit a two-run homer yesterday, and that early blast, a sign of things to come, really, for both teams. Because in the bottom of the second inning, the Bulldogs would see one of their own leave the yard at the Hoover Met.
10: 2-2. Fastball hit in the air towards deep left field. George will turn and watch it go. Mississippi State in front, 3-1.
9: Bryce Chance with a three-run home run just like that. State was in the driver's seat up 3-1. It was a lead they would not relinquish. This game settled down after those early fireworks. Scoreless frames in the third and fourth as both starting pitchers settled down. Business was brisk. That was until the fifth. Missouri would scratch back for a run on a sacrifice fly from Chris Patterson. It scored Caden Peer. That made it a 3-2 game. Then in the bottom of the fifth, State would answer the Mizzou run with one of their own.
10: 3-2 pitch. Fastball hit through the middle into center field for a base hit. Chance will round third. He's on his way home. Heading to second and holding there is Woodson. It's an RBI single for Garrick Fry, and he comes through with his 40th run batted in of the season to put the Bulldogs in front 4-2.
9: Garrick Fry with the RBI single that scored Bryce Chance. It pushed the lead back to a pair at 4-2, and the Bulldogs looked like they were going to tack on a few more in the home half of the fifth inning. State got the bases loaded with just one out thanks to three walks from Missouri starter Brady Kellenbrink. He was eventually pulled. Sam Rosend came in to get two critical outs and pitched the Tigers out of the bases loaded jam. So through five, it was still State 4, Mizzou 2. That scoreline would change in the sixth inning.
10: Valencius and Valencus are brothers as that ball is hit out towards deep left field. George at the wall to say goodbye. Vitas Valencius with his fourth home run of the season. His brother doing it on the mound. Vitas doing it at the dish, and it's 5-2 Mississippi State.
9: Vitas Valencius with the solo shot to push the lead to 5-2, and State was far from done in the sixth inning. Bulldogs would load the bases again. Then Garrick Fry would get an RBI the hard way. He was hit by a pitch off of reliever Isaiah Salas, who came in relief of Roslin. The hit by pitch made it 6-2 State. Then Ace Reese, one of the SEC's biggest hitters, earned a bases loaded walk to tack on one more to make it 7-2 State. Bases were still loaded, and now Noah Sullivan at the plate.
10: So bases loaded now for Sullivan. The righty in against the lefty. Sullivan's 0-3, three strikeouts. First pitch fastball hit high in the air towards right field. in his seals. He overruns it, and then he dropped it. The ball lands fair. Only one run will score because everybody thought he was going to catch it. So Seals lets it drop, not on purpose. Sullivan reaches first. It's another run for Mississippi State, and the wheels have fallen off a bit here for Mizzou in the sixth.
9: Yeah, disaster for Missouri to make the lead 8-2, and the inning would continue. Fry would score on a fielder's choice to make it 9-2, and then Vitas Valencia stepped back up to the plate for his second at-bat in the inning.
10: Second and third, two outs for Valencias. 19 RBIs this season. He hits that one towards deep left center field. Going back is Pierre at the wall. Say goodbye. Another home run. Vitas Valencias, two in the inning. And the Bulldogs lead by 10. It's 12-2.
9: Vitas Valencias with the three-run shot. His second home run of the inning. He had a solo homer earlier. That three-run shot would be the killer for Missouri. When the dust settled on the sixth inning, eight runs plated for Mississippi State, and that three-run blast from Valencias, that's our Sanderson Farms play of the game. Sanderson Farms, the official chicken of the SEC. State just blowing the doors off of Missouri in that sixth inning, and the run rule was on. What started as a 4-2 State lead when the inning began, finished 12-2. That's our final score. Mississippi State run ruling Missouri, a final in seven innings in game one of the afternoon. Our Bush's player of the game, well, you've already heard from Vitas. We're going to go with Tomas, his brother, who started today for Mississippi State, pitched seven complete innings. Pretty solid outing here for the Mississippi State ace, it should be said. Valencias with five hits, two runs, one of those earned, struck out eight Missouri batters. He faced 22 on the day, did give up that home run earlier in the first inning, but really settled down after that as Valencias goes the distance here for Mississippi State, the 12-2 winners over Missouri. He is our Bush's player of the game. Bush's, that beautiful bean company. So again, we are between games here on day two of the SEC tournament. Still to come, Vanderbilt and Florida, the second game of our day session. Winner of Vanderbilt and Florida will get the four seed Alabama Crimson Tide in the quarterfinal round on Thursday. Remember, the league's top four seeds all get those double byes. We already know it's going to be Georgia and Mississippi State in the first quarterfinal of the day on Thursday afternoon. The winner of our next game, Vanderbilt and Florida, will get the four seed Alabama Crimson Tide in the second quarterfinal of the day on Thursday. If you're wondering about Texas and Texas A&M, they don't take the diamond in Hoover until Friday afternoon. Two seed Texas will get the winner of the first game of our evening session between Arkansas and Tennessee. That's again a Friday quarterfinal for the two seed Texas facing the winner of Arkansas, Tennessee. And our nightcap this evening should be a packed house at the Hoover Met. LSU, who has to win the tournament. The defending national champs not going to the NCAAs unless they can find a way to win five games in 5 days. LSU advancing courtesy of a late night win over Oklahoma that ended after midnight on Wednesday. But LSU gets six seed Auburn in the nightcap this evening at the Hoover Met. Winner of that one gets the three seed Texas A&M Aggie. So again, the two and three seeds, Texas and Texas A&M respectively, not taking the field in Hoover until quarterfinal action on Friday. So again, that is kind of a look at what we've got going on. Lots of baseball. And again, this is the last day of four games in one day as we flip it over. Quarterfinal action will be just two games on Thursday and Friday for the league's top four seeds. So again, if you're just joining us, we are between games. Mississippi State run ruling Missouri 12-2 in game number one. We'll jump into some Johnsonville pregame coverage of Vanderbilt and Florida coming up after this timeout. Keep it locked right here on the SEC Radio Network.
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9: We are between games on day two of the SEC tournament as we await the start of fifth seed Florida and the 12 seed Vanderbilt, which is expected to get going about 30 minutes from now. 12:45 local first pitch, 1:45 in the east. For those of you listening across the SEC radio network, we appreciate you. We are staying on the air between games. That's what we do. We will go off air between sessions as this is our final day of four games in one day. Evening session coming later tonight. And, of course, we will have those games for you as our wall-to-wall coverage of the SEC tournament rolls on. But Tennessee-Arkansas will get going at 4:30 local time. That is 5:30 in the east. 4:15 central airtime for the Johnsonville pregame show for Tennessee and Arkansas, to be followed by LSU and Auburn. Our evening session coming up later today. But again, we are between games, Vanderbilt and Florida on the field going through some pregame warmups. If you're just joining us, Mississippi State run rules Missouri in seven innings by a final score of 12-2. As we go ahead and fire up the Johnsonville pregame show of Gators and Doors, we can set the table on what is still to come here at the Hoover Met. One game down. We still got three to go, as we told you. Let's give you a quick scout of what's on deck between the Doors and Gators in game two. It's brought to you by Gatorade. Gatorade has the number one proven electrolyte blend. Gatorade, the official sports drink of the SEC. We'll start with the 12 seed Vanderbilt. Doors taking the field for their second game in as many days after an 8-5 win over Kentucky yesterday. A game they absolutely had to have to keep their NCAA tournament hopes alive. Vandy came into the week as not even one of the first four out, but on the dreaded teams to keep an eye on list, according to D1 Baseball, which is sort of a nice way of saying on the wrong side of the at-large bubble for next week's NCAA tournament. The Doors, of course, as we all know, have Division I's longest active streak of making the NCAA tournament, currently 19 straight appearances for the Vandy boys, but they come in to Hoover with that streak very much on life support. Yesterday in the win over Kentucky, it was a balanced attack for Vandy. Eight players combining for 12 hits. Brody Johnston with a homer in the eighth and three RBIs on the day to really pace Vanderbilt on offense. But a crucial win to keep the doors, who are the defending SEC tournament champs, by the way, still with a pulse on their postseason hopes as they take the field today against the Gators. And speaking of those Florida Gators, we're going to go across the diamond and get you a scout on the five-seed Florida after this timeout. You're listening to the Johnsonville Pregame Show. Once again, we are between games of the day session here on day two of the SEC tournament. Mississippi State knocking off Missouri by a final of 12-2 in seven innings, run ruling the Tigers as our wall-to-wall coverage of the SEC tournament rolls on after this timeout here on the SEC Radio Network.
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0: We're getting closer to start time between the Gators and Vandy Boys in Game 2 here on Day 2 of the SEC Tournament as our Johnsonville pregame show rolls along. It's time to get you a scout on the 5-seed Florida Gators. It's brought to you by Sonic. 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Florida went 37-18 during the regular season, 18-12 in the SEC. They enter Hoover as one of the hottest teams, not just in the league, but in the country, coming off a sweep of LSU and Baton Rouge to close out the regular season, winners of 8 of their last 9 games. Gators are a projected 10 seed, according to D1 Baseball, which means a couple of wins in Hoover. Who knows? Gators could play their way into the top 8 seed discussion for next week's NCAA tournament and find themselves hosting a super regional. Florida is led by SEC Pitcher of the Year Aiden King, who went 8-2 this season with a 2.50 ERA. He went 5-0 over his last 8 SEC starts and is the crown jewel in what is already a loaded Gators pitching rotation for head coach Kevin O'Sullivan and company. It's not the first time we've said that for Florida during Sully's tenure in Gainesville, but Aiden King, the SEC Pitcher of the Year, newly minted. That came out earlier this week as all these teams are making their travel plans and getting to Hoover. But one of many star-studded arms in that Gator rotation. So again, Florida, the 5-seed, taking the diamond for the first time this week against a Vanderbilt team that is still very much in must-win mode as far as keeping their NCAA tournament hopes alive. Vanderbilt playing their second game in as many days after knocking off Kentucky in round one action on Tuesday. Again, if you're just joining us, Mississippi State knocks off Missouri in emphatic fashion, run ruling the Tigers by a final score of 12-2 as we get closer to start time between the Gators and Doors. More of our Johnsonville pregame show as we get you ready for first pitch between Florida and Vanderbilt. Winner of this one to get the 4-seed Alabama Crimson Tide in the quarterfinal round on Thursday. Back after this here on the SEC Radio Network.
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0: Stephen Hartzell back with you inside our SEC Radio Network studios as we await the start of Florida and Vanderbilt game two here on day two of the SEC tournament. We've just seen Mississippi State take care of Missouri by a final score of 12-2. That game ended in the seventh inning because of the run rule, a rare occurrence in the SEC tournament, but Mississippi State plating eight runs in the sixth inning and putting Missouri away, ending the Tigers' season. 12-2, the final score. State moves on. They get top seed Georgia in the first quarterfinal of the day on Thursday. Winner of our next game between Florida and Vanderbilt will get the four seed Alabama in the second quarterfinal coming up on Thursday. Again, first pitch slated to get going here in about 20 minutes from now. While we have a moment, we're going to take you behind the scenes here. Just a moment ago, our Andrew Allegretta, who is the broadcaster on the Vanderbilt Sports Network, sat down with Vanderbilt head coach Tim Corbin to get his pregame thoughts. Again, Vanderbilt playing their second game in as many days as they get ready to take on the Florida Gators. Here's Andrew Allegretta with the Vanderbilt head coach Tim Corbin just a moment ago.
1: Set for first pitch, Vanderbilt versus Florida, round two of the SEC tournament here from Hoover. Andrew Allegretta here alongside the head coach, Tim Corbin. Coach, first off, back to yesterday. Want to focus on the bottom of the sixth inning. What did you like the best about your offense as it put up a handful of runs?
2: Responding to two outs. I mean, it happened quick. I mean, Logan getting on base first, and then Tommy's hit. And then after that, I thought Wade and Rigdon's at bat were really, really clutch because to bounce back from their previous at-bats, but to get the two strikes and then really, really fight to put the ball in play, I thought that was very key right there. And then Barzee, too, after the timeout with Espo, sending that ball through the hole. But that was a turning point right there. It was a turning point of the game. And I probably would go step back a little bit because, yeah, I know you'd ask me about this, but the turning point was Kranzer was just stopping their offense. But oftentimes you get the pitcher to create momentum for your team, and that's what he did. But we made good use of it, and then certainly those add-on runs at the end were really important. Rooster manufacturing his own run, and then Brody launching the breaking ball. So good offense. I mean, that offense that we played in that inning was probably more like the South Carolina weekend. A lot of ones, you know, getting to first base. But, you know, hell, you're moving runners, and that's really all that matters.
1: The other part of the conversation that's been big so far through the first days, of course, has been the ABS. I wanted to talk to you about Corbin Reynolds and his ability to pick the right pitches to challenge. We talked about leverage situations. It struck me, too, it wasn't just runners at second and third with two outs and two strikes. It was count flipping leverage situations. Can you speak to his ability to recognize those moments to flip a count in favor of our pitcher?
2: Well, I think you'd agree with me. I think kind of based on maturity, the ability to understand the game and watch the game and feel like, okay, this is instinctually, this is the right moment to flip this count, because what flipping the count reduces the hitter. So, yeah, he's good that way. I totally trust any decision he makes. I mean, it's kind of cool because we're all sitting there with the anticipation of watching the board and see what's going to happen. But I almost feel like when he does it, no problem. Now, you had two very mature freshman catchers playing yesterday, too. They're both going to be really good. But I can ride with Corbin every day in terms of decision-making process. He knows. He doesn't ever feel under the gun, but he knows the right choices to make.
1: I think at one point maybe he flipped what could have been a two-out count to 1-1 and then absolutely changed that at-bat, and Vanderbilt got the out in that at-bat in a big moment. Let's flip it forward. Vanderbilt versus Florida. Tell us about the Gators this year. Vanderbilt has not seen them.
2: No, haven't seen them, but seen them from afar. Obviously, have a lot of relationship with Sully, but their team's good. I think it's probably the best pitching in the league when you think of top to bottom, in King and Peterson, and then Barberi's back now, so they've got a very good bullpen and very potent bullpen. But we're going to have to beat this starter. I mean, King is the SEC pitcher of the year, and he got a very live fastball. He's a very confident kid. He knows what he's doing. So we're going to have to beat him by hitting the fastball. The fastball is the key pitch with lefties and righties. He's not trying to fool you. He's coming after you. He's got a lot of believability in it. It's Fennel-ish, but his fastball is, you know, it plays greater just because of the velocity. Yeah. So that's their thing. Now, offensively, They got a big leaguer in Lawson. He's moved to shortstop. We saw him last year at first base, but he's a very good athlete and runs well. But it's more about getting the ball in the air. That's a home run team. They're looking to juice the ball. They got some strong kids, so it's a good team.
1: One of the things I wanted to touch on, of course, has been the history in Hoover with Florida. A couple of years ago, it was a fun matchup with J.D. Thompson versus Jack Cagliano. J.D. Thompson got the better of that one, sent Vanderbilt to the championship game versus Texas A&M. You can go way back, too, to the triple steal, I think, came against Florida back in 2012. First off, on that triple steal play, what do you remember? And just kind of what stands out to you about being able to play Florida in this moment?
2: Well, I just remember not having any luck against Florida that year in 2012, because we went down there and they swept us. And Maddox was unhittable as a closer. He was one of those guys that came into the game, and if he came into the game, he's got fastball slider, fastball carry, slider was tough, looked like a fastball, then it took a quick left. So I think for us, it was like once he got to the mound, he said, screw it. You know, we're not going to hit him, so we got to do something. And we had the right guy at third base in Gomez, and Gomez is as confident as the day is long. And he looked at me, he goes, I can steal home. And I said, well, steal it. And then I just gave the sign to the rest of the guys, say, follow him, because it doesn't matter. You know, this is it. So we just did, and then Will Cooper gets a hit after that, and then we break that open and win. But that was certainly a big play for us. Big moment. First time we've ever triple steal. We've thought about it this year, but we didn't roll through it like that one.
1: Of course, came up with the steal of home with Rustin Rigdon just a couple of days ago. Coach, thank you so much. Best of luck today versus Florida.
2: Thanks, Andrew.
1: We'll step aside. First pitch after this.
0: Once again, our thanks to Andrew Allegretta and the Vanderbilt Sports Network, his one-on-one there with Tim Corbin. That is exclusive content. You cannot find that content anywhere except here on the SEC Radio Network, unless you're in Nashville and you heard that there on our flagship station for the Vanderbilt Commodores. That's the type of content you get here on the SEC Radio Network. Again, we are between games, getting ready for the start of Vanderbilt and Florida. Winner of the Vandy Boys and Gators gets 4-seed Alabama in the quarterfinal round on Thursday. We've already seen Mississippi State advance in a 12-2 run rule decision. Final game, final score in 7 innings. They take care of Missouri and end the Tigers' season. 12-2 the final in game number 1 today. So it's going to be Bulldogs and Bulldogs in the first quarterfinal on Thursday. Mississippi State taking on the regular season champ and top seed Georgia. By the way, if you're making plans to be in Hoover, if you're going to be at the Met this weekend for some quarterfinal, semifinal, and championship action, quarterfinal start, those are 3 o'clock scheduled first pitches on Thursday and Friday. That means we will be on the air 2:45 local with our Johnsonville pregame show. 3 o'clock local first pitches for Georgia and Mississippi State in the quarterfinal round. And again, on Friday, we still have Texas and Texas A&M. The 2 and 3 seeds, respectively, do not take the diamond in Hoover until Friday. Texas will get the winner of Arkansas-Tennessee. That is the first game of our evening session, still to come later today. Aggies, the 3 seed at the bottom of the bracket, will get the winner of LSU and Auburn in what is the nightcap of our evening session, still to come later tonight. Interestingly enough, yesterday's first game of the day went nearly 4 hours between Ole Miss and Missouri. The baseball gods have repaid us, so to speak, by Mississippi State run ruling Missouri. So we are ahead of schedule. That's why we have a delayed, or I should say an extended pregame show here as we get ready for the start of Florida and Vanderbilt coming up a little more than 10 minutes from now. So here's what we're going to do. We're going to take a break, and we're going to send it back out to the Hoover Met, Tim Bickford and Luke Hallett, who are standing by with the call of Gators and Doors. Will give us a little bit of a preview. Hopefully they had a solid lunch break. Maybe there was some ice cream consumed. I'm sure there are a couple of Dr. Peppers involved as well. But we'll send it out to Tim and Luke, get their pregame thoughts as we get ready for Florida and Vanderbilt. Game 2 coming up here on day 2 of the SEC tournament. We're back to the Hoover Met with some pregame thoughts of Florida and Vanderbilt coming up after this on the SEC Radio Network.
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0: We welcome you back to the Hoover Met as we have reached 12:30 local time here in Alabama, back alongside Luke Hallett, Tim Bickford with you between games one and two of day two of the 2026 SEC Baseball Tournament. Earlier today, a quick one between Mississippi State and Mizzou as the Bulldogs end up run-ruling the Tigers 12-2, so that sets the stage for a really fun one tomorrow between the Dogs and the Dogs. 1-8 matchup, two potent offenses. Georgia swept Mississippi State earlier this season in three good games, and that'll lead us off in quarterfinal action tomorrow. Game two here today, Florida and Vanderbilt about to get underway in about 10 minutes or so, with the winner getting a crack at Alabama tomorrow in quarterfinal action. And Luke, real fast on game number one, we saw Mizzou pull the upset yesterday, but that Mizzou magic seemed to run out earlier today, not playing their best in the field and ultimately succumbing to the potent Mississippi State lineup.
1: Yeah, just kind of snowballed on Mizzou. It started in the second inning, Mississippi State scoring three unearned runs. It was just an error by the third baseman Patterson. Couldn't quite glove the ball, continued the inning, three-run homer. That put Missouri behind the eight ball. And then from there, it really started to snowball with an eight-run sixth inning. And that's when things got really hairy for Mizzou and really impressive for Mississippi State. Venus Valencius with two home runs in the inning, and Mississippi State just cranked it open.
0: And I think impressively for us, we were able to distinguish between Tomas Valencius and Venus Valencius, the brothers, who both were outstanding, pronouncing their names differently. One was the player of the game, and one was really the batter of the game, and ultimately Mississippi State getting the win, and again setting the stage for a fun one tomorrow against Georgia. So we turn our attention to the 5-12 matchup here today. Vanderbilt extended their season with a must-win yesterday over Kentucky, a game in which they kind of sleptwalked through the first few innings and went up against Jackson Jelkin, and ultimately Kentucky went with Jelkin throughout the sixth inning. And you heard from Tim Corbin earlier, Vandy, I wouldn't say they dinked and dunked them, but it was a little bit of the old school Commodore offense with four straight singles, not really utilizing the long ball yesterday, and the Commodore is able to get that win over Kentucky. They have a taller, maybe not a taller task, because it's a pitcher that maybe is equally as good to Jelkin, but they're playing the SEC pitcher of the year here today. They do not have Connor Fennell going. They're going with someone in Tyler Baird, who a freshman who's not their top starter. And, you know, maybe a little bit of momentum yesterday, but again, going up against one of the best, or if not the best pitcher in the conference here today.
1: King's impressive no matter how you slice it. Fastball, slider, changeup, throws with a three-quarters arm slot. He's a dominant pitcher, as you mentioned, SEC pitcher of the year. He's going to be a first-round draft pick in 2027 when he's eligible. The question will be, how high is he going to be drafted? A lot of people are thinking top 10. He's that type of pitcher. He throws strikes. He'll blow them by you. He can mix his pitches extremely well. Aiden King is going to be exceptional as a professional right now with an 84 to 16 strikeout to walk ratio. He's still impressive at the collegiate level.
0: They struggled against Jelkin yesterday until that crucial sixth inning, and Kentucky and head coach Nick Mingione just opting to go with Jelkin even as he struggled in the sixth. That's kind of the Wildcats' way to run their best pitcher out there for as long as he can go. And Vanderbilt finally broke through in that sixth inning with a four spot and then ultimately held on to win 8-5. Florida a little bit deeper pitching-wise. You heard Tim Corbin say in the pregame with Andrew Allegretta of the Vanderbilt Sports Network that this Florida bullpen is very deep, maybe the best overall pitching. They were second in the league in ERA this season. And again, Aiden King, the SEC pitcher of the year. Opponents hitting under 200 against the right-hander. So that sets the stage for Vanderbilt and Florida game two of day two here in Hoover. We'll take a timeout. We'll come back with the Dr. Pepper starting lineups and the first pitch here between Vanderbilt and Florida as we take a timeout on the SEC Radio Network.
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3: Ground ball struck to the shortstop, flipped to the second baseman for one, on to first, double play.
2: It's time for First Pitch, back to Hoover Metropolitan Stadium in Hoover, Alabama.
4: Florida and Vanderbilt getting set to get things going here at the Hoover Met for game two of the day, game six of the tournament here at the 2026 SEC Baseball Tournament. Alongside Luke Hallett, Tim Bickford with you earlier today. Mississippi State knocking off Mizzou. They've punched one quarterfinal ticket to take on the top seed Georgia tomorrow. And here this afternoon, it's a 12-seed Vandy who got a much-needed win yesterday over the 13-seed Kentucky by a final score of 8-5. And now the Commodores will look to keep the train rolling. They have had plenty of success here in Hoover, but it has been a rough year for Tim Corbin's team. A lot of injuries, a lot of pitching issues, and right now Vanderbilt squarely on the NCAA tournament bubble at best, could use a win here today against Florida to drastically improve their RPI and then give them another crack at a win tomorrow against a top four team in Alabama. So it's the Commodores and the Gators. First pitch is moments away, and for the Dr. Pepper starting lineups and the opening of this one, we turn it over to Luke Hallett. Luke?
5: Tim, thank you. Today's starting lineups are brought to you by the one-of-a-kind taste of Dr. Pepper Creamy Coconut. Back for a limited time. For Tim Corbin in his 24th season in Nashville, his lineup card reads as such. Brody Johnston leading things off and playing third. Mike Mancini bats second again and will play second. Logan Johnstone in left field batting third. Tommy Gooden, the cleanup spot at first base. Riker Waite, the shortstop, he will bat after Gooden. Rustin Rigdon batting seventh, playing center. Colin Barzee, the DH, hits eighth. And Corbin Reynolds, the catcher, will bat ninth today. So Vanderbilt trying to pick up a win over the Florida Gators. That's the starting nine for Tim Corbin. Again, in his 24th season, the Commodores own the nation's longest active streak of appearances in the NCAA tournament, the field of 64. That is on the line as the Commodores right now on the wrong side of the bubble. They need a win over the Florida Gators. Florida has taken the field in the white uniforms, blue caps trimmed in blue on the sides. Cleats predominantly orange, depending on which player you look at, but by and large, they've got the orange cleats on. Defensively for Florida, it'll be Aiden King on the bump. More on him in just a moment for Kevin O'Sullivan in his 19th season. Blake Sear, Kyle Jones, and Hayden Yost left to right in the outfield. Serwick Lawson, Kurland, and Stripling left to right on the diamond today, third to first. And King and Bowen will be the battery today. Aiden King, the fearsome right-hander, taking on the Vanderbilt Commodores with the trusted battery of Carson Bowen, the senior, behind the dish. And we talked about it a little bit in the pregame show. Well, just about everything you heard about Aiden King is true. He's the SEC Pitcher of the Year. He is dynamic. He throws from a three-quarters arm slot with a fastball, slider, changeup, his predominant pitches. The fastball will touch 96, 97. He is not eligible for the draft this year, but in 2027, you will hear the name Aiden King early. He is expected to be a first-round pick, and from there, he may even be a top 10 pick, viewed as one of the best collegiate arms in college baseball and entering the 2027 draft. So that is how Florida will send their defense out against Vanderbilt. And again, the Commodores needing a victory. The number 12 seed taking down Kentucky, the 13 seed yesterday, 8-5. The Florida Gators, this will be their first game in Hoover this season. And a Florida team that has won a national championship in their history, making the NCAA tournament 40 times in their program's history, including every season since 2008. That's the second longest active streak behind Vanderbilt. Gators have also picked up at least one win in the SEC tournament in 22 of the last 26 tournaments. So Florida is no stranger to an impressive pedigree and impressive results here in Hoover, Alabama. And as Aiden King will finish up

0: His warm-up tosses, the talented right-hander with an 8-2 record will be making his 15th start and 15th appearance of the campaign. And again, he will get Johnston, Mancini, and Johnstone for a Vanderbilt team that hoisted the crown here in Hoover last season, eclipsing Ole Miss 3-2 in the championship game. But it's been a radically different season for Vandy. This year it has been the bats that have done the majority of the damage for the Commodores, especially true yesterday in their win 8-5 over Kentucky. Really a war of attrition as Jackson Jelkin, the stud right-hander for Kentucky, was on the mound really for longer than he would likely should have been. It continued to be single after single after single, five of them in a row. And that proved to be a death knell as Vanderbilt picked up the win. Brody Johnston is in the right-hand batter's box, in and ready to go. Aiden King, right-handed pitcher, kicks his leg. We are underway with a first pitch skied into right field. Hayden Yost giving chase into foul territory, makes the one-handed catch. One pitch and one out in our first pitch today, as always, brought to you by Regions, the official bank of the SEC. Easy result there for King as Mike Mancini, second baseman, will come up next. He was 1-for-4 yesterday, also earned a walk.
1: Second baseman, number 5, Mike Mancini.
0: Mancini in the left-hand batter's box. At back left cleat, touching the chalk in said batter's box. King's first pitch to him, a called strike. Outside corner fastball at 95, buzzes it in there. Gators in the white uniforms, trimmed in blue, the blue caps. Vanderbilt, the black uniforms, a faint gold pinstripe. Gold numbers on the back, blue numbers on the back for Florida. Aiden King's next offering, downstairs at outside, another fastball. Doesn't find the zone. Ball and a strike to Mancini. The first Vanderbilt Commodore with a 15-15 season since 2017. One of two in the SEC to do it this campaign. As Mancini takes it for a ride to center field. Jones heading back. He leaps. He runs into the wall. And he makes the catch. Kyle Jones collides with the Ole Miss logo in center field. And he robs Mancini of extra bases. Brody Johnston was retired on a lazy fly ball. Mike Mancini goes down with a screaming line drive. Tip of the cap from King to Jones as he's able to corral out number 2. Just getting started, top of the first. Base paths empty. 2 up and 2 down so far. Logan Johnstone, right-handed hitting left fielder, will stare at ball 1. Missed at the kneecaps inside corner. And with the change at 84, King faces his target, turns, fires. Again low, another fastball, 96 is fastest so far in the early goings of the 15th outing of the year for King. No problem for King to work deep into a game as well. That's what you want out of your stud right-hander as he moves again to the plate and again will miss inside. Fastball they can't locate. 2 balls and no strikes. 3 starts this year with over 100 pitches for King. 11 starts of 5 or more innings. He is a horse with 4 starts, 7 or more innings. Count on him going deep into games. King's next offering just barely avoids hitting Logan Johnstone, and it's a 4-pitch walk instead to the left fielder. Not many of those handed out this year. Aiden King walks just the 17th. Batter of the season. Two outs, a runner on. Tommy Gooden, the first baseman, went 2-for-5 yesterday. Staggered stance in the left-hand batter's box. Righty on lefty, King. The pitch. There's a fastball called strike. Outer corner on the black. Non-existent lead for Johnstone at the moment. Takes a half pace off. Johnstone 6-for-10 in stolen bases. Now a slightly more aggressive lead as King goes to the plate again. Pops the mitt with another fastball strike at 94. No balls and 2 strikes. Short lead again for Johnstone. in a squatted stance at first. King pays him no mind. Nods the head. 0-2 pitch, swing and a foul tip. Can't be held onto by Bowen. Bowen had that ricochet off the glove, off his catcher's mask, and then weakly fouled over toward the Vanderbilt dugout. King sets up again. Middle of the slab, he throws. Fouled off again. Hits some of the concrete right near the press box area here at the Hoover Met. Game two of this day session. We're starting this one a little earlier than most may have expected. Mississippi State toppling Missouri 12-2. A run rule affair where the Bulldogs scratched across 8 runs in the 6th. Run away with that one. Still no balls and 2 strikes. King's pitch, quarter check swing, made contact and skims it back foul. Remains 0-2 for a Gators team that could crush you with pitching. King, of course, is the headliner. He's out there in game number one with the winner tanking on the number 4-seeded Alabama Crimson Tide coming up tomorrow. But from top to bottom, the Gators, they will crush you with pitching. Swing and a miss on the next offering. Went off speed. In front of it was Gooden. And Florida works around a 2-out walk. Gators get their first look at the Vanderbilt Commodore. Right-handed starter Tyler Baird on the backside of this timeout. Scoreless, home first on the way. This is the SEC Radio Network.
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3: In the SEC, it just means more. But what is it exactly? It's the fans, the students, the traditions, the legends. It's passion to celebrate deeper, reach farther, think smarter, make an impact off the field. It's that intangible thing that happens when 16 schools raise the bar as one. Because in the SEC, it just means more.

0: Florida and Vanderbilt, a scoreless game. Last of the first inning, we take a look at our Dr. Pepper starting lineups for the Florida Gators. 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Back for a limited time. Kevin O'Sullivan's bunch will line up as such. Kyle Jones will lead things off and play center field. Brendan Lawson, shortstop, batting second. Blake Sear in left field, hitting third. Ethan Sirwick at third base and in the cleanup spot. Caden McDonald will bat fifth and DH today. Carson Bowen catching it at the sixth hole. Landon Stripling at first base, batting seventh. Cade Kirtland at second. He will bat eighth. And Hayden Yost in right field will round out the lineup. For Vanderbilt and Tim Corbin, it'll be the right-hander Tyler Baird, 6'4", 192, freshman from Huntersville, North Carolina. He carries an 0-5 record. This will be his fifth start, 23rd appearance of the season, a 4.81 earned run average in 43 innings. He has struck out 49. He has walked 24. Does have five saves on the season as well, and six appearances of three innings or more through five innings against the Tennessee Volunteers. His last appearance, also a start against the South Carolina Gamecocks. Three runs, two of which were earned in 3 2/3 innings. He struck out one. Here's Kyle Jones getting things going. Climbs into the right-hand batter's box, taps home. He's in and ready as he slowly teeter-totters the bat on the shoulder and takes the first pitch called strike fastball in at the knees, 0-1. Richard sophomore Jones, transferred from Stetson. 62 starts with the Stetson Hatters as the next pitch, a misfire, 1-1. He was second-team freshman All-American with the Hatters. 19 multi-hit games this year. He's been an everyday player during his entire career. Redshirted last year, though, played just four games for the Gators of Gainesville for redshirting due to injury. First pitch to him, the next pitch to him. This is inside. 2-1 to Jones. Gators team coming in hitting .273 as a ball club. That's 12th out of 16. And again, pitching is the overall strength of this club. Next pitch to Jones, whacked on the ground, through the middle for a base hit. Center fielder is on with a leadoff single. That's, of course, not to discredit some of the bats of Florida, but you get toward the bottom parts of the lineup, it's a little bit less consistent when it comes to playing time in a certain sense. Hayden Yost perhaps making just his 24th start of the year, the 9-hole hitter, Stripling the 28th, but they've got myriad of impressive bats still along the lineup. Brendan Lawson, another one of those with his .291 average. Left-handed hitter, straight up and down stance, far back in that batter's box as the runner goes. Upstairs pitch, 1-0 will be the count. Throw bounces away from the covering weight, the shortstop. And in safely is Kyle Jones with his 17th stolen base of the season. Already a runner in scoring position for Florida. Lawson leads this team in runs, triples, homers, and walks. Driven in 40. Next pitch to him. A ball that misses. Two balls and no strikes to Brendan Lawson. Started over 100 games with Florida over his two-year career, taking big steps this year after an impressive freshman season. He takes a strike. Off-speed pitch at 88 that clipped the plate. Now 2-1 to Lawson with Sear waiting on deck. The pitch. That's rocketed out towards right center field. Heading over and not making the catch is Johnstone. He can't get there in time. Tried to make a running catch. They will send Jones home, and Florida strikes first. Brendan Lawson trades places with Jones, an RBI double, and the Gators with a 1-0 lead.
1: Well, sometimes these teams that play on day two or day three of Hoover take a little bit to get going, but not the case with the Gators here. They've just come flying out of the gates here, and that was, you don't often hear this, but like a well-placed fly ball double. It wasn't the most hard hit ball we've seen, but it really split the gap between right and center, and Johnstone just had no chance. He gave it a really good effort, but he had to run a long way, and he just couldn't get a glove on it.
0: First pitch to Blake Sear is a strike called inside corner at the belt. And that was not extremely well struck, and it looked like Johnstone was going to have a chance at it, and he kind of lunged to make the catch, couldn't do it, and rolled to the wall. 0-1 to Blake Sear. Pitch is tattooed in the air out towards left field. Hanging up, Holcomb at the warning track, at the wall. He leaps, and it stays in the park. Heading over for third is Brendan Lawson. And motoring into second base with an easy stand-up double is Blake Sear. That ball might have gotten knocked back into the field of play by Holcomb.
1: And that shows you how the ball is carrying. And that was a fly ball that just kept going. And Holcomb did go up there. And you're right, Luke. He may have saved a home run. It's really tough to tell. This angle will show it a little better. He got up there and, no, it literally hit the top of the fence. It hit the yellow part of the fence and stayed in. And Sear, Lawson maybe should have been between second and third to score, but he went back to tag, and that ball just kept carrying.
0: Second and third, still nobody out. Gators already with a run home is the first pitch. Another called strike to Ethan Surowick. Sophomore from Mississippi, Ole Miss transfer, just 16 at-bats for the Rebels of Oxford. But now the right-handed hitter, a chance to do some damage here in Hoover. Third baseman behind 0-1. Baird's pitch. Ball's just too close to the belt. He puts the count at 1-1. Surowick, he can rack up hits in bunches. Two separate 8-game hitting streaks so far this year. Had a 10-game streak in non-con play as well. Good contact, good power bat additionally. This one dives low at 82, 2-1. Inning began with a single by Kyle Jones. He stole second. An RBI double by Brendan Lawson. And then Blake Sear, a double that has runners at second and third. Still nobody out. Barrett's next pitch on the ground. Couple of hops, fielded cleanly by Mancini at second. He'll throw to first to retire Surowick, but it's a productive out nonetheless. Run comes home. The Gators lead 2-0.
1: Good hitting there from Surowick. And as you mentioned, Luke, Florida coming out of the gates here. A single, two doubles, and the stolen base. And a good piece of hitting there to just put bat on ball. And Tim Corbin, knowing what he's going up against here today against Aiden King, they're going to bring the infield in. We saw this yesterday against Jelkin, not wanting to concede any runs early.
0: One out, runner at third for Caden McDonald. He takes a strike. Top inside corner got the call. McDonald DHing. He's a two-way player, redshirt sophomore from Tampa. Majority of his starts have come as the DH in SEC play. 3.36 ERA, 40 strikeouts and 39 innings for him on the hill. Next pitch, another strike. Same spot, same result.
1: 97 that time. That had some crackle behind it. Popped the mid of Reynolds.
2: By yourself, big guy.
0: Snapped right back to him. Baird ahead, 0-2. His pitch, low and outside. 1-2, trying to entice the swing. Carson Bowen waits on deck. The Gators have played it 2 in the first inning. Winner gets the Alabama Crimson Tide in what will surely be a raucous environment here in Hoover. Long glance at third. Next pitch called strike 3. Dots the outside corner with a pretty pitch. Cade McDonald goes down looking and a pivotal second out for the Vandy boys.
1: Big pitch there, and again, 97 on the black, and that was dirty. McDonald looked like he was a little off balance there. He kind of leaned back as that pitch was delivered. And so Vandy, one out away from getting through this inning without allowing that third run to score, and that being Sear after he came inches from a two-run home run.
0: Carson Bowen, the TCU transfer, right-handed hitter, stares at the first pitch, strike.
1: Baird seems to have found his footing a little bit here against 4, 5, and 6. The ground out, an impressive strikeout of McDonald, then leads Bowen off with a breaking ball that catches the zone.
0: A one pitch to Bowen, turns to 0-2.
1: Same pitch there, 82-82. Backing up the 97. That's a 15 mile per hour difference there. And that's some nasty stuff if he can locate it.
0: Several twirls of the bat for Carson Bowen. Six of his 11 doubles have come in SEC play. Swinging the bat well. Does he have another one in him? As he hits it on the ground over to shortstop. Wait with a clean field. Sidearms the first. It's in time. Florida grabs a pair of runs. RBIs from Surowick as well as Lawson. They jump ahead 2-0. On to the second. Gators up a pair. 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
0: Gators with a 2-0 lead, top of the second inning. Florida getting three hits in that bottom of the first, manufacturing a couple of runs and jumping ahead early on Vanderbilt. The 5-12 matchup, Florida with their debut in this year's SEC tournament. Vanderbilt knocking off Kentucky 8-5 yesterday. Luke Allen and Tim Bickford alongside Stephen Hartzell back at our SEC Radio Network studios. Before we go any farther, let's pause 10 seconds for station identification. 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

0: Waite, Rigdon, and Barzy set to bat now for Vanderbilt.
1: First baseman number 47, Tommy Gooden.
0: It'll be Tommy Gooden instead, as Tommy Gooden will slash that out of play. Gooden, Waite, and Rigdon. Got ahead of myself there. Tap a home and a spin of the bat for the left-handed hitting Gooden. Aiden King back on for another inning of work as this jam shot flare heads into foul territory, third base side. Cerwick makes the catch at the cut of the foul territory grass. And there's one away.
2: Wind blowing out towards left field, as we saw on that ball that hit the top of the wall last inning. That was almost certainly an out if there was no wind and it wasn't so humid. 85 degrees and clouds in the distance. Blue skies overhead. The weather is clear just a bit, but with the temperature and the humidity the way it is, we'll be keeping an eye on the forecast throughout the afternoon and into the evening.
0: Here is Riker Waite, who takes a first pitch strike at the belt. 1-for-4 with an RBI yesterday. The shortstop made the final putout in the last half inning. A 2-0 Gators lead with one out in the top of the second. Nobody on. King to the plate. On the ground, past the diving glove of Cerwick at third. It leaks into left field where Sear will glove it, but not before Vanderbilt has a one-out base runner. So runner on for the Vandy boys. Second base runner of the game for the Commodores. It'll be Rustin Rigdon coming to the dish next.
2: And this is not, as we've talked about, the same Vandy offense from years past. They can slug it. They can get back into the game with a couple of big swings.
0: First pitch to Rigdon. He shows bunt, takes it back, and whirls out of the way to avoid getting hit. And a 1-0 count.
2: We've seen some attempts at bunt. They did check at third. That was awkward from our angle, Luke. I wasn't sure if he actually swung or because he kept the bat out in front and then he jumped out of the way and didn't really pull the bat back all in one motion.
0: Split diagonal stance in the left-hand batter's box. No bunt shown this time. Pitch is upstairs and an immediate challenge coming from Carson Bowen. So Florida putting an ABS challenge on the board in the second inning. Drum roll, please. It is well in the strike zone. And that was a no-doubter. I mean, that's inside the zone by 6 inches or so.
2: Yeah, if you divided the zone into 9 boxes, 3 across, 3 up to top to bottom, that one was right in the middle of the top right box.
0: That's a perfect pitch. Ball and a strike is the new count as King checks on the runner.
2: The loudest reactions we've heard in a day and a half in Hoover are the basically the first challenge from each team. The later ones aren't as loud, but the first one seems to generate the most applause.
0: Swing and a miss, King. And some off-speed waiting for him at 87. I love to hear the reaction from the dugout when they go crazy over an ABS challenge they've won or when the other team's lost.
2: And I think it's really like, it's not directed at the umpire, it's directed at the person who made the challenge, and so they're really, you know, cheering on the catcher in that instance, Carson Bowen.
0: 1-2 to Rigdon. Swing and a miss. Struck him out. Low and inside. Went again. Doubled up with the off speed. And there are two away with a runner at first. Gators still nursing a 2-0 advantage.
2: Waite started and stopped there. I'm surprised that he has not gone yet with two outs. You would assume with Barzy up, he may. There may be some method to the madness there, but it's going to be tough for Vanderbilt to score a ton against King. And you've got one of your best base stealers on at first with 12 steals this year. So would not be surprised to see him go here with two outs and Barzy at the dish.
0: 12 for 15 in stolen bases for Riker Waite. They check on him again. Back safely ahead for a slide.
2: That being said, I understand not wanting to run yourself out of an inning. And with Barzy up, you know, a guy that's got a lot of power and one of your best hitters when he's been in the lineup and been at full strength, which he basically hasn't been all year, but he's hit well in his limited time.
0: Pair of hits and an RBI yesterday as Waite bluffs the move to second base and a top inside corner called strike. Again, went with the off speed.
2: That's the second or third time Waite started and stopped. And you can see he's like where the footprints stop is where he gets to.
0: King ahead 0-1. Chucks over to first again. Keeping him honest. Three infielders shifted over somewhat. Lawson playing in the left field outfield grass. And then you have Kurland right near the cut of the grass, parallel with second. King misfires up and in. Ball and a strike. Florida with the 2-0 advantage in their first game here at Hoover. Vanderbilt really needs to go wire to wire to make the field of 64 after a tougher season. 32-24, 14-16 in SEC play. King dials up another off-speed pitch and gets a swing and a miss. Four consecutive breaking balls. Barzi yesterday able to manufacture a couple of hits, an RBI, a double, but in a tough spot here. 1-2. King to the plate. Check swing. He did not go upon the appeal. Count levels at 2-2. That's Havaro January over at first. King's pitch. Swing and a miss. Struck him out. He continues to pump in breaking ball after breaking ball. He got him with a slider low and away. Strikeout will end the frame. One hit for Vanderbilt, nothing more. Still a 2-0 Gators lead as we go to the bottom of the second. This is the SEC Radio Network.
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0: Florida with a 2-0 advantage, last of the second inning. Bottom third of the order, due up for Kevin O'Sullivan's Florida team that comes in again as the number 5 overall seed here at Hoover. Stripling, Kurland, Yost, bottom third of the order. RBIs in that first frame from Lawson as well as Surowick. Ball continues to fly on out of here. There wasn't quite a home run, but the wind and the heat continue to push a ball all the way to the top of the left field wall on a double from Blake Sear.
2: We had 14 home runs yesterday, and if I'm correct, we had 4 in game number 1, including 2 by Vitas Valencias in 1 inning. Still waiting on David Kahn to get us that statistic, if that's the last time that's happened.
0: Gonna have to bark down his door, beat down his door, try and get that information out of him.
2: Knowing that guy, he's saving it for his his first inning.
0: First pitch, strike called, outer corner. On for another inning is Baird. First baseman Stripling, transfer from Texas Tech, 33 games in Lubbock, a 253 average. Next pitch, fastball at 95, just misses. 1-1. Stripling's been remarkably consistent over his 3 collegiate seasons. 292 batting average for him this campaign as he ropes that one on the ground in between third and short. And another leadoff base runner for Florida, Landon Stripling, is on with the leadoff single.
2: Vanderbilt had a bit of an overshift on Riker Waite, the shortstop. Was playing way over towards second. He wasn't on the other side of second base, but he was basically playing almost behind the bag and sort of in double play depth, and Stripling just went with that pitch. And there was nothing but grass and dirt over there.
0: Redshirt junior, Kate Kurland, 2023 SEC All-Freshman Team, Freshman All-American as well. Righty on righty. Baird whips in the first pitch and misses downstairs. 1-0 to the second baseman. Gators team, again, known for their pitching, but they can get it done with the bats. And if you give them too many runs, it's going to be really challenging to come back against Florida.
5: Yeah!
0: Called strike on the next pitch, 1-1. Shortstop Waite playing in about his normal defensive position, perhaps a little bit deeper. Johnston at third. Was aligned with third base for a moment, now steps back. Next pitch. Backhanded grab over the heart of the plate below, 83 miles an hour. The pitch, 2-1. Baird takes his time, unlike his pitching counterpart, Connor Fennell, who moves at perhaps the most rapid pace of any pitcher in the country. His next pitch pops the mitt for a called strike. Fastball at 96. Two and two to Kerlin, the second baseman. With nobody out, a runner on. Gators already up 2-0, home second. From the middle of the bump, they'll check on the runner with a weak sidearm lob over to first. Stripling has not attempted a stolen base all year. He has an aggressive lead this time around. He won't go as the next pitch is rocketed right into the waiting glove of Gooden, who turns around, taps home, and it's a double play. Vanderbilt with a massive double play to erase the leadoff base runner, and that's today's Good Hands play brought to you by Allstate. You're in good hands.
2: That is just a brutal break if you're Cade Kerlin, and Vandy, they'll take it right into the glove of Gooden. You just kind of caught the ball and fell into the white pillow. No chance for Stripling, who had taken a half a step from his lead, so he just couldn't get back in time.
0: Now two outs, nobody on. Gators still up a pair. The pitch is outside to Hayden Yost, getting his first plate appearance. Right fielder, junior from North Carolina, 55-game starter last year. He's playing a bit more sparingly this season, but he's got a lot of defensive versatility. Can play all three positions in the outfield as that one guided low. Another off-speed that didn't locate. It's 2-0. Tap a home and a spin of the bats. Baird, his pitch. That 2-0 is clubbed deep into right field. Trailing over is Johnstone. Over toward the wall. That ball is out of here. It just barely goes fair, and a two-out solo blast for Florida puts the Gators up 3-0.
2: Yeah, that was just a fair or foul question. It had the distance, even though Johnstone seemed like he had a beat on it. That ball was way out of here. The foul pole, or the foul poles down the left and right field line, are very, very short. And so it's a little tough, but Javaro January was on that one. And based on where it landed on the railing and the off and on ramp into the home run terrace in right field, it almost certainly was fair. If we could tell from our angle down the line, you'll be able to tell as well. No gripe from Tim Corbin. Vandy's dugout had a better look at it, and I think they know it was fair as well.
0: First pitch called strike, top of the order. Kyle Jones is already 1-for-1. Stolen base as well as a run scored. Looks like the scoreboard went out as well. Perhaps that home run so powerful might have disrupted something over there as the next pitch misses inside, ball and a strike.
2: Hopefully nobody challenges. Ooh, sounds like it's being restarted.
0: Heard some of that Microsoft kind of background noise there. It's now 1-2 as that pitch bends into the zone. If that ball was hit so hard, though, it bounced off of the home run terrace back into play. 1-2 with two outs, nobody on. High and tight for Kyle Jones. Remains at 2 balls and 2 strikes. With Lawson waiting on deck, and the Gators now up 3-0. Baird holds the glove at the chin. Leg kick, the delivery. Swing and a miss. Struck him out on a low off-speed pitch. And that ends the inning, but not before Florida tacks on another. Hayden Yost, a 2-out solo home run. It's 3-0 Florida. On to the third. 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
0: Top of the third, with a 3-0 advantage. They score two in the first. They score one in the second. And it's a great start for the Gators so far, Tim.
2: Yeah, with their ace on the mound, Aiden King, with some room to work with here. 3-0 as the scoreboard in right field has been reset. So as we await the line score and the graphics to come back, Florida back out to the field. A home run in that second inning after they started the game single, double, double to plate two after a ground out by Ethan Surowick. It'll be 9-1-2 for Vandy against King here in the third. King has been great so far. Not surprisingly, the SEC Pitcher of the Year through two innings, one hit, three strikeouts, one walk. Catcher Reynolds, then back to the top of the order, Brody Johnston and Mike Mancini. 9-1-2, righty-righty-lefty is King from a full windup. First base side comes home, swing and a miss on a fastball at the knees for a strike. 0-1. Reynolds 1-for-3 with a run scored yesterday. His first at bat here today, the freshman catcher getting the starts in place of Colin Barzee, who injured his shoulder earlier this season, has not been able to catch since. Swing and a foul tip to the backstop, and the count 0-2. We've confirmed with the SEC that Vitas Valencius is the first person to ever hit two home runs in an inning in the SEC tournament. Did some digging, went through the record books, asked somebody who would know better than we would, and that has been confirmed. So that was history in game number one. A lot of history so far this week with the ABS challenges, as that one's fouled back. Count still 0-2. Home runs continuing to fly out here at the Hoover Met. 4 in game one, 1 here in game two, 14 yesterday. 14 is a lot in 4 games. 0-2 pitch is a little bit low. 1-2. I'm not sure if the ABS is currently functional because the scoreboard and right is still essentially being rebooted, for lack of a better term. They're catching up with all of the graphics. It's almost like you have to go inning by inning because a 0 popped up under the first inning. Now a 2 under that. Swing and a miss on a breaking ball down. Reynolds waves and misses. 3 straight strikeouts from King. Say that 3 times fast. And there's 1 out here in the third. So we're almost caught all the way back up on the scoreboard right, which seemed like it may have shorted out for a moment. The video board in left above the Vanderbilt bullpen, which has a bullpen catcher running out, entering the door, is back on as well. There is action for Vandy in their bullpen. It looks like it is a left-handed, maybe Matthew Shorey, getting loose for Vanderbilt. Quick check. It looks like number 43 from a distance, as that one has popped up foul. First base side. Count 0-1. Back to the top of the order. Now it's Johnston and then Mancini. Johnston swinging at the first pitch, and both at bats here popped up into foul territory to lead off the game on the very first pitch, and then swings at that pitch and fouls it off. 0-1, and swings at that one and lines one into the glove of Surowick. He knocks it down on a hop, throw to first on a bounce, strip playing, got it. 5-3 with a star. Surowick at the hot corner, knocked it down, recovered, made the throw on a hop. Stripling made the catch, and they get Brody Johnston by half a step, speeding down the line, 2 away. Everybody always seems to play a little bit better defense behind the best pitchers, and that was on display there. That was a tough ball for Surowick. ate him up just a bit, but he did a good job to get in front of it and knock it down. So two outs, bases empty for Mancini. The lefty flew out to deep center in his first at bat, fouls the first pitch off. Count 0-1. Hit one about 400 feet that Kyle Jones in center caught up against the wall in kind of a jumping motion. He didn't rob him of a home run, but it was a really nice play. Florida's made some really good defensive plays already. 0-1 is fouled straight back quickly. 0-2. Vanderbilt just not wasting any pitches here against Aiden King, or at least not wasting any trips into the batter's box. They have gone up swinging, but no luck so far. No runs across, just the one hit, one walk, and as a result, Aiden King's pitch count is pretty low. This will be his 35th pitch of the afternoon. Fastball, a little bit outside, 1-2. Braden Holcomb waits on deck with 14 home runs. Mancini tied for the team lead with 15. Pitch. The check swing. Did he go? No. Ball got away from Bowen, but it doesn't matter, as they say that Mancini didn't go around. So count 2-2. Whistler making sure to take no days off. Whistling along to If You're Happy and You Know It. 2-2 pitch from the SEC Pitcher of the Year is down. The count's full, 3-2. King walked Holcomb with two outs in the first, but then bounced back and struck out Logan Johnstone. Second round action. The winner gets Alabama tomorrow in the corners. 3-2. Fastball is chopped into the Florida dugout. We'll do it again. Second game of the day after Mississippi State disposed of Mizzou in a run rule, 12-2. Bulldogs will take on the Georgia Bulldogs tomorrow in the first quarterfinal game. 3-2. Fastball is pulled to the right side, in the hole, out of the reach of the diving. Curlin at second, into right field for a base hit. And Mancini is on for the first time today, a two-out single. The schedule for tomorrow is as such, 3 o'clock first pitch between Georgia and Mississippi State, and then Alabama and the winner of this game will play in game two. Always the possibility that those games get moved up in anticipation of weather, so I just wouldn't lock in any plans in either direction. You just never know. But right now we're slated for a 3 o'clock first pitch tomorrow for quarterfinal action. Two outs and a run on first for Holcomb, who takes a first pitch fastball on the inner half of the plate for a strike, 0-1. Vandy with its second hit, so a walk and two singles. No perfect inning so far for King, but he hasn't surrendered a run just yet. Mancini with 20 stolen bases. He's been caught only once. Leads away from first. Doesn't go. And now the count is 0-2 as Holcomb waves and misses. Holcomb a monster season. A 351 average, 14 homers, and 52 runs batted in from the right side of the plate. King from the stretch comes home on an 0-2. Runner starts and stops. Doesn't matter. Swing and a miss on a breaking ball. And King, after allowing the single, good morning, good afternoon, and good night to Holcomb. And the inning is over. No runs, one hit, one less. We go to the bottom of the third. 3-0 Florida over Vanderbilt on the SEC Radio Network.
3: Why do we love SEC football? Because no matter the venue or the rivalry, it's the ultimate hang. Fans of every flavor, good-natured trash talk with a side of andouille. Yes! But according to Johnsonville and the Harris poll, 71% of Americans hang out less than they used to. Why? Could it be that rivalries off the field are tearing us apart? Is it crazy to think a sausage-fueled tailgate party could unite us all? Can't hurt. Keep it juicy out there. Johnsonville, official sausage of the SEC.
9: Welcome back to Yeah, That's a Pepper Thing. First up, we've got Harrison wrapping his Dr. Pepper in a tiny quilt so it feels at home. Oh, how tender. That's a pepper thing! And over to Becca, who's whispering affirmations to her can.
10: You're sweet. You're unique. You're the best thing I ever poured over ice.
9: She swears it makes it taste better. It's not a science thing, but it's a pepper thing! Why do they all do it? All for that sweet, delicious, truly one-of-a-kind taste of Dr. Pepper. It's a pepper thing!
2: Baird's afternoon is done after two innings, allowing five hits, three runs, all of them earned. No walks, two strikeouts. He threw 37 pitches. Getting the start today for Vanderbilt after Connor Fennell went yesterday for the Doors. He's replaced by the left-hander Matthew Shorey, wearing number 43 at 6'2", 186 pounds, the sophomore from Nashville. This is his fifth appearance of the season, 2-0 with a 3.60 ERA. He's appeared in just five innings, one hit allowed, one walk, six strikeouts. Opponents with just that one hit hitting 067 against the lefty. So Vanderbilt will have to get some really strong work out of their pen here this afternoon, especially with Aiden King on the mound for Florida, already trailing by a score of 3-0. Again, with Fennell going yesterday and Vandy just short on pitching on the whole this season. Got Connor Hamilton and Wyatt Netto, the two other kind of go-to starters for the Doors. So we may see them today, but potentially being held for later in the week, although it always depends on when you're in a single elimination format, your season's on the line. Most of the head coaches will tell you, we'll figure out today, and we'll figure out tomorrow. You can't really think too far ahead, because if you lose and go home, it doesn't really matter. And for Vandy, they need these wins. So Brennan Lawson will dig in from the left side of the plate. Lefty-lefty matchup here to start. And the first pitch fastball is in for a strike. Count 0-1. That fastball nicks the outside corner quickly. 0-2 as Shorey has come in throwing strikes at least early. Lawson, Sear, and Surowiec as that one is reached for and served out towards left field. Base hit against the shift. Holcomb over towards the line to cut it off. And second time we've seen Florida do that here this afternoon. The entire Vanderbilt infield was on the right side of the diamond, especially with two strikes. And Lawson just went with that pitch on a lefty-lefty matchup and just kind of gifted it into the grass and left. A looping single to start things off here in the third. In steps Blake Sear, the left fielder, hitting from the right side. He doubled back in the first, a ball that was inches from going out, although the wind helped it get there. May have been a fly out on another day. Runner at first, very short lead from Lawson, who does have 13 stolen bases. Pitch from Shorey as he drops down from the left side. That one's fouled, tipped to the backstop, and the count even 1-1. Field at double play depth against Sear, who cracks that one into left field. That's through for a base hit on the ground to the right of Waite. Back-to-back singles basically to the same spot. This one had some dirt on it as Sear is now 2-for-2. Loss in a looping single. Now Sear first and second. Nobody out for the Gators.
1: Third base number 10, Ethan Sherwood.
2: So two on, nobody out for Surowiec as Florida already in front 3-0 here as they bat here in the bottom of the third. Gators are already with seven hits, nobody out here in the third inning. Two runs in the first, one in the second. Again, Vandy exhausted some pitching yesterday. They've got some arms left here today, but they've got to get some outs as Surowiec at the dish. Grounded to second, back in the first, bats here with two on from the Left side of the pitcher's mound comes the pitch from Shorey, and it's nicked foul. Count 1-1. Sarawick, the Gators leader in runs batted in this season with 57, a .318 average, 10 home runs. Gators only had one SEC selection, all-SEC first-teamer Aiden King. Nobody in the lineup received any type of honors. It shows you what kind of team this Gators team is this season, as that one is cut on and missed, 1-2. They are pitching heavy, but they do score enough, especially in the top of the lineup. Shorey trying to work in and out of trouble here in the third. Needs to get the first out before he can advance any further. 1-2 pitch. Bringing the ball down. 2-2. Shorey, another guy for Vandy. I mean, the list is very long of arms that had issues. He was projected to maybe be a Sunday starter as a sophomore and was injured as well. Just coming back a couple of weeks ago as that fastball is up and in. So now count 3-2. He's a good arm and a live arm and getting a chance here in Hoover after he made a handful of appearances in 2025 as well. 14 to be exact. 6 in SEC contests. Count full 3-2 in Sarawick. Pitch. Fastball is fouled straight back into the umpire, but nobody caught it. So new life for the Gator sophomore. Shorey was ranked the number 2 left-handed pitcher out of Tennessee in 2024. He was an All-State selection. But has just gotten the season underway here for Vandy. 3-2 pitch. Breaking ball. Hit in the air down the right field line. Slicing Johnstone over towards the line in foul territory. He makes the catch backpedaling. The runners will tag and move up to second and third. So a good job by Johnstone to get all the way over there and make the catch. The ball almost came back into fair territory. It was caught in foul play, so it's a fly out into foul territory into right. And Lawson and Sear tag, so second and third for the Gators, one out for McDonald. Base hit here could open this one up for the Gators. And again, Vandy looks like they may bring the infield in. They're going to bring Gooden in at first, but the rest of the infield's back. First pitch fastball, cut on a miss at 80 miles per hour. Count 0-1. McDonald struck out looking in the first, one of two strikeouts for Baird. Now field straight away. Johnstone in a bit in right. Gets the right-hander McDonald, who's homered 5 times this season, 18 runs batted in. Pitch. Breaking ball stays outside, count even 1-1.
11: Go, Shorey!
2: Carson Bowen, the catcher, waits on deck. Gators trying to play to run in at least the first 3 innings. Second and third, one out, 1-1 pitch to the righty. Fastball over at the knees for a strike, 1-2. From the third base side, 1-2. Breaking ball down, 2-2. Got a sophomore on the mound, a freshman behind the plate, and a sophomore in the righty batter's box, the DH for Florida. 2-2 to McDonald. Fastball popped up behind the plate and foul and out of play. So we'll do it again. Another nice daytime crowd. Some of the Mississippi State fans have filed out. We will see them back tomorrow against Georgia. We'll also see plenty of Alabama fans in attendance when they take the field tomorrow for the first time. 2-2 to McDonald on the way. Fastball head high, 3-2. Nobody warming currently for Vanderbilt in their bullpen. I do see Brennan Cyber, I believe, getting loose. 3-2 is popped up third base side. That should go out of play towards the stands, and it will. Drops on the walkway and then slides onto the grass. The three kids sliding over. I was down there, not that area, but I was down getting ready to go on the field yesterday, and there was a kid who had 6 baseballs in his backpack. He was who was running around retrieving them, as that one is fished it foul down the right field stripe out of play. We'll do it again on 3-2.
0: I think there's good days at the ballpark, and then there's great days at the ballpark. And if you have six foul balls, I'd call that a great day.
2: And he was maybe 6 years old. Six or seven, maybe eight. I thought about interviewing him.
0: One baseball for each year of age. I mean, yeah. That's a pretty good ratio.
2: 3-2 pitch to McDonald. Swing and a miss. Shorey wins the battle. Great job by the Vanderbilt lefty at 79 miles per hour. He got

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2: 2-0. Fastball away, 3-0.
3: Let's get it out, guys. Let's get it out. Let's get out of this mess.
2: 3-0 pitch. Fastball high, ball four. Not sure if that was a pitch around, but Bowen didn't get much to work with there. And the bases are full of Gators. So two singles, a fly out into foul territory that advanced both runners, a strikeout to McDonald, now a walk, and now a meeting of the minds at the mound. Florida comes into this event one of the hotter teams in the conference. They won 8 of their last 9, and they've hit the ball pretty well down the stretch, despite that not being their strongest asset. 25 home runs, outscoring opponents 89-44 in the last 9 games. 6 Gators have hit 300 down the stretch. And that includes this man, Landon Stripling, hitting 361 in the month of May. Chance here to blow this one open. Bases loaded, 2 outs. Shorey comes home, first pitch. Fastball foul straight back, 0-1.
4: It's Brennan Cyber warming up in the bullpen for Vanderbilt. They may have to cycle through arms. As we've talked about, it's today and nothing else for the Doors.
2: Yeah, and each win will improve their RPI, so you really aren't thinking about winning the tournament right now as much as you're thinking about just getting the next win. 0-1. Fastball away, 1-1. I'm sure they would tell you, sure, we want to win this tournament, but this is a big game here today. This would really improve their RPI to a number that is well more worthy of the NCAA tournament if they could knock off Florida. 1-1 to Stripling. Fastball is nubbed foul, 1-2, and Shorey a strike away. Hasn't been the prettiest third inning, but a chance to get through it with no real damage done. Gators with 2 in the first, 1 in the second. They came out swinging. Have led pretty much from the get-go. 1-2 pitch. Fastball waved and missed. Strike 3. Stripling chased one out of the zone, and Shorey does the job in the third. He allows 2 hits and a walk, but no run score. And Vanderbilt maintains a 3-run deficit as we head to the fourth. 3-0 Florida over Vandy on the SEC Radio Network.
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8: free? SEC Baseball is brought to you by the one-of-a-kind taste of Dr. Pepper Creamy Coconut, back for a limited time. Mercedes-Benz, official luxury vehicle of the SEC. 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
2: Here at the Hoover Met, it's time for the fans to sing their heart out, presented by Southwest. Little Backstreet Boys. Here on a Wednesday afternoon, never a bad time for them as the Gators lead this one 3-0 over Vanderbilt. We crank some Backstreet Boys on the drive down here to Hoover alongside Luke Hallett, Tim Bickford with you as we move to the

0: top of the fourth inning, and the Gators in control 3-0 with their ace on the hill. But if you're Vanderbilt, a little bit of momentum coming out of that third frame, holding the Gators off the score sheet, despite loading the bases with just one out, maybe a chance to get something going here. 4, 5, and 6, Johnstone, Gooden, and Riker wait for the Doors against the SEC Pitcher of the Year. Working from a full windup, the righty comes home, and the first pitch fastball sails up and away. 1-0.
1: Leading off with the Commodores right fielder, number 2, Logan Johnstone.
0: King through 3 innings has allowed 2 hits and a walk, 44 pitches thrown. No runs, as that one is a little bit low. 2-0, Commodores. The Vandy boys known for all of their antics, for better or for worse, as they stand on the top step of the dugout. Most of them basically with their full bodies out. Not out of the dugout, but above the low railing. A little bit dangerous, but, you know, whatever. They know what they're doing. 2-0. Fastball knee-high but low. And the count 3-0. And the Doors, you can hear them making some noise from their dugout, trying to fire up their teammates. King has already walked one. He's done this a couple of times where he's lost it within the confines of an at-bat. Delivers a strike there, 3-1.
2: Tim, all it takes is one screamer over to that dugout for Vanderbilt for everybody to be sitting down. That's it's a dangerous proposition.
0: There's at least 6 or 7 Doors that are up and leaning out. As that pitch is low, ball 4, leadoff walk. Here in the fourth, first time today that the Doors have had the leadoff man on. So that's a good start for Vanderbilt. Never a good start for the opposing pitcher to walk the leadoff man. Those generally come back to bite you. Johnstone on at first. Again, King has not had a flawless frame just yet, but again, no runs allowed.
2: First leadoff man on for Vanderbilt as well, so it'll be a different type of situation for King in Florida.
0: Good in the lefty. Middle infield at double play depth with Johnstone leading away from first. King from the stretch where he's worked from plenty of time so far today, as that one's popped up third base side, drifting into foul territory. Sarawick over. Now comes the shortstop, Lawson, and he made the catch way out there in foul territory where that new scoreboard has been put in, basically where the stands end and the grass starts. He whips and fires it back in. That was a really nice play and a long run for the shortstop, Lawson, but he went and tracked it down.
2: Yeah, that ball hung up for what seemed like an eternity, and then a good job communicating. I don't think Lawson, or Sirwick rather, would have had much of a shot at that even. I mean, he wasn't tracking the ball quite as well as Lawson.
0: We've seen now 4 or 5 flyouts into foul territory today. And I mean, by today, I mean in this game. That's the third one that King has yielded, and we've seen at least 2 on the other end. And Wade squared to bunt, and it got him in the back foot. He did pull it back in time. Riker Wade will take it. Just like that, Vandy has 2 on. So King drills Wade. Riker squared to bunt, pulled it back, and got hit in the back foot. That's the 6th man that King has hit this season. And Vandy will take him any way they can get him right now. Just 2 hits so far for the Vandy boys, but they've got the tying run coming to the plate here in the 4th. With the way the ball has traveled here in Hoover and with Vandy's propensity for the long ball, one swing away from tying this game. 2-1, 1 out for Rigdon.
1: Center fielder number 19, Rustin Rigdon.
0: Rustin, 2 singles and 2 runs scored yesterday. Bats from the left side, takes a pitch low, and Carson Bowen's going to run this one back out to his pitcher, and everybody from the Gator infield is going to converge. King has just been a little bit out of sorts here in this 4th inning.
2: And there's no one warming up right now in the bullpen for Florida. So as you would expect with how far King has gone into most of his starts this year, they want him to continue to work out of this jam. And the only person I see right now that's doing much in the Florida bullpen is currently laying on his back, just taking in the sun, suntanning over there.
0: King just 51 pitches through 3 1/3. Quick meeting. As the switch hitter Rigdon digs back in, Gators in field at double play depth. 2-1, 1 out, pitch. Fastball shot to the right side. Lawson is short, steps on the bag for one, makes the throw in time, and just like that, the side is retired. All it took was one pitch for the SEC Pitcher of the Year to get out of trouble, and the Vanderbilt rally is spoiled here in the 4th. No runs, no hits because of the double play. Only one man left. We go to the bottom of the fourth inning. 3-0 Gators over Vanderbilt on the SEC Radio Network.
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0: New pitcher for Vanderbilt here as we move to the bottom of the fourth inning. Brennan Seiber, the right-handed junior, big guy, 6'5", 240 from Newport Beach, California. On in relief of Matthew Shorey as Vanderbilt's going to churn through their bullpen a little bit here to keep this one close. Shorey with an inning and two hits, one walk allowed, but he worked out of trouble. Vanderbilt had a little bit of momentum there for a moment, but couldn't build on it after Rustin Rigdon grounded into the 6-3 double play to end the fourth after the Doors put two on for the first time today. So the Gators back at it here in the bottom half of the inning, and they lead it 3-0. Vandy going to their third pitcher. Seiber on the season has been quite good. 5-1 with a 4.81 ERA, but he's appeared in 18 games, 39 innings, 35 hits, and opponents hitting a little bit below 250 against the righty. With Shorey just returning from injury, not shocking to see him go only one inning. Seiber may go a little bit longer than that. Again, 18 appearances, 39 innings. And the first pitch to Cade Kurland, the second baseman, is taken for a strike, 0-1. It's Kurland, Yost, and then back to the top, and Jones. Side-arming righty comes home. That one is nubbed on the ground to short. Wait takes a big hop in, and it makes a throw across the diamond in time for the first out. Wait, a good job there to know who was running. Kurland, not great speed, and Wait got a little bit more behind the throw as he took that crow hop with kind of a jump into the grass. May have been a little unnecessary. Made the play a little bit closer than it potentially needed to be, but he still got it. I think he was kind of caught between steps there, and that's why he took the extra hop. So one out, base is empty for the nine-hitter, Yost, standing from the left side. First pitch fastball strike at 91 miles per hour, 0-1. Yost with a home run in the second. Kept it fair inside the right field foul pole. Fastball nicks the outside corner, 0-2. That one hit sharply into right center field. That's down for a hit. That's going to split the gap. Yost will round first and then take a big turn and hold. Good job by Rigdon to get over in center and cut it off and hold Yost to a one-out single.
1: Yeah, that's a great defensive relay and a good play from Mancini as well. He knew not to cut that ball off. Let it roll over to Waite, who was covering the shortstop bag. Let that one roll just to further dissuade Yost from doing anything.
0: Brings up Kyle Jones, the Stetson transfer from Athens. One on, one out. The leadoff hitter chops that one foul off his foot. Third base side off the It Just Means More logo. Wonder how many It Just Means More banners there are in the ballpark. I can count at least five.
1: I'm seeing more than five.
0: Yeah, probably.
1: I see four just on that left field area.
0: That'd be a fun game. Runner's going to go. 0-1 pitches, a strike, throw down to second base is in time. Nice play, Reynolds to Wait, who was just waiting there at second, and they get Yost on the caught stealing. That was just a perfectly executed caught stealing there.
1: That was a beautiful throw, well-executed tag. Feels like we've seen a lot of close plays, but that one, that was all Vandy.
0: So base is empty, and now Seiber can work from the full windup. That pitch is away. Counts 0-2, by the way. Now it's 1-2. So quickly, two away. Base is empty. Gators batting here. Three runs, eight hits, no errors. No runs, two hits, no errors for Vandy. This game feeling a little bit like yesterday's game for Vanderbilt as the 1-2 is chopped third base side. Johnston will let it roll foul. Remember, yesterday, Vandy was down 4-1 against Jackson Jelkin. Jelkin was in control until he wasn't, and Vandy scored four runs in the sixth, all with two outs, just single, single, single, single. Jelkin stayed in the game and just couldn't get through the inning. So Vandy right now just trying to keep it close and potentially get to the SEC Pitcher of the Year, Aiden King, as Seiber delivers that one home and low at 94, 2-2.
1: You know, it's challenging with somebody like Jelkin when he's clearly your best pitcher. Kind of the old adage is, well, who are you going to bring in to try and extinguish the flames when he's your best. But at the same time, like you said, he just didn't have it.
0: 2-2 pitch, fastball down and away, 3-2. I can tell you one thing, Jackson Jelkin, he will not have many more sixth innings like that in the pros.
1: That's
0: because
1: right.
0: In the major leagues, Jackson Jelkin probably would have been pulled after the second single, just the way they do things in the MLB now. Third time through the order, you get into any trouble, see you later. Pitch, swing and a miss on a fastball at the knees at 93 miles per hour. Jones waves and misses for the second time today, and Seiber comes out of the bullpen and gets the Gators in order in the fourth. A single, but a caught stealing. And we go to the fifth inning. 3-0,
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0: Aiden King back to the mound for Florida as we start the fifth. His team in front 3-0 over Vanderbilt as we pause 10 seconds for station identification along the SEC radio network. It'll be 8-9-1 for Vanderbilt here against King, and the door is trying to get something going in this one, trailing 3-0 here in the top of the fifth. Luke?
1: Gators getting those three runs in the first two frames. Two in the first, one in the second so far. Aiden King is on for his fifth inning of work. He has yielded just two hits to the Commodores so far. Here is Colin Barzee, right-handed hitter. First pitch to Barzee. Low one outside for ball one. It hasn't always been clean for King, despite just the two hits that he's given up today. Walk, hit by pitch in the last frame as well. A walk back in the first inning. So he's had to labor through these innings, so to speak, as this hits is hit on the ground to short. Easy play there made by Lawson. After a couple of hops and a sidearm over to first, out number one in the fifth is recorded. But for Corbin Reynolds, who comes to the dish next, he's 0-1, a strikeout victim. Vanderbilt still trying to crack the code and scratch across a run against Aiden King, this year's SEC Pitcher of the Year, with tremendous numbers, as you would expect. He can work deep into games. 11 starts of 5 or more innings, 4 starts of 7 or more, and 3 starts with over 100 pitches this campaign as well, as there's a fastball downstairs that misses. 95 mile an hour. Heater on the gun, 1-0.
2: Let's go, Ben! Find a way, 1-8.
1: 5 strikeouts so far, though, for King. His next pitch is ricocheted over to third on a second low hop. Surowiec gloves, throws, and makes out number 2 in quick fashion. 2 up and 2 down. Lineup card turns over for Brody Johnston. Gators with a 3-0 advantage. Bases empty and 2 away. We talked about it at the onset of the broadcast, but Aiden King will be a high draft pick come 2027. He is not eligible this year, but he will be a draft-eligible junior next season as he breezes in a fastball and guns it in at 94 for a strike, 0-1. It's a three-quarters arm slot delivery. It's fluid. He makes it look easy. He whips the 0-1 pitch in there, spun foul, out of play. No balls and 2 strikes. As King can make it his first 1-2-3 frame and his most economical in the process. From the middle of the slab, long look in. Belt high, glove hold. As his next pitch dives low and outside. 1-2. Mancini waits on deck for the Commodores. Needing a win to stay in the hunt for the field of 64. Next pitch is high. Had to duck down. Did Johnston, who's 0-2 today. Johnston, the MVP of last year's SEC tournament. Freshman All-SEC All-Defensive Team as well in the past couple seasons. The 2-2 pitch, a quarter check swing on an upstairs fastball. He did not go. Avaro January making the safe call at first. And the count fills up. Again, there has not been a 1-2-3 frame for King today. King comes set. The payoff pitch. Rifled over the jumping glove into left field. Surowiec couldn't get there. And now making an aggressive round from first and heading into second base is Johnston. And just like that, Vanderbilt has a runner in scoring position. That ball kind of just bled to Sear in left field, and taking advantage was Johnston, and it's a 2-out double.
0: Yeah, Sear was playing deep. I guess no doubles, if you will, and that ball just died in the grass. And so Sear, I think, got a little bit of a late jump on it, and that was just good aggressive base running by Johnston there, taking the extra base, especially with 2 outs. That's when you want to do it. And you know, Vanderbilt, they need to claw their way back into this one any way they can. And chance here for Mancini to cut into the deficit and just plate that first run. Got to get that 0 off the board.
1: Mancini trying to do just that. King looks at second. His pitch. Strike called. Inside top corner.
0: Interestingly enough, King has not had a perfect inning just yet against Vandy.
1: Mancini one for two. He was one for four with a walk in the first game against Kentucky, an 8-5 Commodore win. Next pitch by King. Misses outside. Ball and a strike. Game two of our day session doubleheader with Mississippi State eclipsing Missouri 12-2 in a run rule shortened affair. King another glance at second base. His 1-1 pitch. This is high and outside. 2-1 as Mancini jumps ahead. Can the Commodores finally manufacture a run?
0: King kicking out some dirt from under his spikes. Right next to the SEC logo on the back of the mound.
1: 2-1, King. Two glances at second. He moves. He misses. 3-1. Another fastball that he can't locate. King stretches the glove arm. Now comes set. Pitch number 68 by the SEC Pitcher of the Year is on the way. And he can't hit the target again. It's a base on balls. There's two on with two out, and Vanderbilt will bring the tying run to the dish. Creighton Holcomb will stride to the plate.
0: Yeah, that's not really what you wanted to do there if you were King, unless potentially he feels a little bit better against Holcomb. I don't believe that there is any action. No, I'm mistaken. There is action in the Florida bullpen. So out comes Kevin O'Sullivan, and we'll see if King is going to remain in this game. It's the third time he's seemingly lost a batter. He's had a couple of at-bats here where he's just not really been near the zone. A little out of character. Some three balls, no strike counts. That time it was 3-1. His coach gives him a pat on the backside, and he'll stay in this game. But again, Vanderbilt, one big swing from tying this game. They've felt, you know, an arm's length away from Florida all day with the two early runs from the Gators and not really rallying much here against King. But again, with two on, two out, we saw it yesterday. All of a sudden, just like that, they were right back in it. A chance here.
1: Here is Holcomb 0 for 1 today. Holcomb did walk. King's first pitch to him. Quarter check swing on an inside fastball. He misses again, and it's a 1-0 count. King taking his time, settling his nerves. Cradles the glove against the chest, left pectoral. Now he comes set. Two runners on, two outs, tying run at the plate. Fifth inning, 3-0 Gators. Pitch on the way. That ball is rocked into left center field, and it drops for a base hit. It'll roll all the way to the warning track. Both runs will come home, and Vanderbilt has dented the scoreboard. A 2-RBI double, and the Commodores trail by just one.
0: That's a huge two-out hit for Holcomb. He splits the gap on a line, and that's payback after the walk to Mancini. King lost Mancini and chose to go against Holcomb. And Holcomb, pick your poison there with his 53rd and 54th runs batted in this season to lead the team. And that's a big hit. We've got ourselves a brand new game.
1: The go-ahead run is at the plate. Logan Johnstone, Gonzaga and Washington State transfer with 14 multi-hit games on his tally so far this year. Righty on lefty. King looks at second. Moves to the plate. Upstairs, outside, he misses. Another fastball that can't find the zone. He's thrown 71 pitches today, but this has been by far his shakiest inning. Shrug of the shoulders, a sigh. King again to the plate. Same result as last time. This time the off-speed pitch misses away. Two balls and no strikes as this year's SEC Pitcher of the Season stumbling. Pitch by King again, outside and low. Fastball. Three balls and no strikes, and the question will there be a green light for Johnstone? King to the plate. Taking all the way. It's a called strike. Clips the top outside corner. Gooden waits on deck. Runner at second. Gators lead subtracted to just a run. 3-2. King again. That ball ricocheted into right center field. Heading back is Jones. That one right near the wall, and it's off the wall. Vanderbilt has tied the game as motoring into second, and heading for third is Johnstone, and he's in safely with a head-first slide. An RBI game-tying triple, and Vanderbilt flips this game on its head. It's 3-3.
0: We talked about it yesterday. It was small ball yesterday. Not quite the same here today. Vanderbilt's got some pop in the lineup this year, and it's been on display in this inning. After two outs and nobody on, three extra base hits, and that's going to spell the end of the day for the SEC Pitcher of the Year. Three absolute rockets from Vanderbilt. Johnston turned his single into a double, but Holcomb and Johnstone doing the damage here, and we've got a brand new game, not even halfway through.
1: In a game the Commodores desperately need to win, they have tied the game at three in the fifth inning. Our T-Mobile call to the bullpen upcoming. We step aside. This is the SEC Radio Network.
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3: That's a win on...
5: In the SEC, it just means more. But what is it exactly? It's the fans, the students, the traditions, the legends. It's passion to celebrate deeper, reach farther, think smarter, make an impact off the field. It's that intangible thing that happens when 16 schools raise the bar as one. Because in the SEC, it just means more.

0: are all tied at three, still the top of the fifth inning, as Vanderbilt has scratched across three runs in this fifth frame, and a new pitcher coming on for the first time today for Florida, Jackson Barberry. 2.20 ERA, 3-2 record. This will be the 16th appearance of the season for the right-handed reliever. 28 and two-thirds innings, he's struck out an impressive 43 and walked just 13. An opponent batting average of 144. As Barberry will come on and try and get the final out of this inning. There's still a runner at third with two away, but now Vanderbilt. Many consider them a fringe team at best for the field of 64. But if they're able to win this SEC tournament, of course, that all would go out the window. It'd be a moot point. They would make it automatically. Regardless, their resume and RPI would get a sharp uptick if they can win this game against Florida. Now they've scored three runs with two outs in this fifth inning. So Jackson Barberry coming on, trying to extinguish the flames and strand the runner at third. Tommy Gooden at the dish, righty on lefty. Left-handed hitting Gooden will stare at ball one. Fastball, they get an off-speed pitch down low. Good block from Bowen. Closed his legs and blocked it perfectly. Two taps a home, diagonal in nature. Gooden spins the bat, rests it on the shoulder. Now teeter-totters it on the left shoulder. Barberry, his next pitch is clubbed foul right field side, and it hooks well out of play. Gooden is 0 for 2 today. He's popped out twice, once in foul ground in the second inning. Barberry winds, fires, another foul ball. This one a jam shot flare out of play. Ball and two strikes for Gooden. Runner at third. All tied at three, top of the fifth. Barberry, his pitch above the eyes, looking at the batting helmet. That's 2-2 now. Fastball that hit 100 miles an hour. There's no doubting the raw arm talent of the impressive right-handed reliever, but in a 2-2 count with two away, has to get the out. His next pitch, muscled foul on the ground. Collected there by Ty Blankmeyer, first base coach for Vanderbilt. And we'll do it over again. Barberry looks in. The 2-2 pitch, there's a cut and a miss. He struck him out. Chased the high heat. And Florida eventually escapes the inning, but not before Vanderbilt tacks on three. We're tied at three apiece. On to the last of the fifth. This is the SEC Radio Network.
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2: In the SEC, it just means more. But what is it exactly? It's the fans, the students, the traditions, the legends. It's passion to celebrate deeper, reach farther, think smarter, make an impact off the field. It's that intangible thing that happens when 16 schools raise the bar as one. Because in the SEC, it just means more.

0: all. Bottom of the fifth inning, Vanderbilt scoring three runs in the road fifth to tie this puppy up. Eight hits so far, no errors. Three ABS challenges remaining for Florida. Five hits, no errors in all three ABS challenges remaining for Vanderbilt. Luke Hallett, Tim Bickford, Stephen Hartzell back in our SEC Radio Network studios. 2, 3, and 4, Brendan Lawson, Blake Sear, Ethan Cerwick due up for Florida. And now an interesting spot for the Gators. Really had been maintaining and nursing that three-run advantage for the majority of this contest. They scored two in the first and one in the second and looked pretty darn efficient doing it. And now this game has flipped around entirely. It's a tie ball game, and the offense, which is still good but not necessarily the strength of this Florida team, is going to be counted on for some more runs. Brendan Lawson, straight up and down stance. The left-hand batter's box swings at the first pitch and whacks it foul. Grounder, first base side. When I say straight up and down stance with Brendan Lawson, he's stiff as a board and he's really holding the baseball bat in a very straight up and down and almost uncomfortable looking stance. We'll step back in here. We'll tap home. He's straight up and down and holding the bat at about a 90-degree angle above his head as he takes the next pitch. Ball and a strike.
1: I don't know if you necessarily compare it to Craig Counsell, but something in that vein.
0: I was going to go with former Boston Red Sox Kevin Youkilis as well, as that pitch dives over the heart of the plate, now 2-1.
1: Yeah, lefty Kevin Youkilis. I could see that.
0: And to get our mandatory AL East talk in for this broadcast.
1: Steve Finley also had a kind of a stance like that from the left side.
0: It's taken outside for a ball 3-1. When you think of interesting batting stances, I always think of like a Hunter Pence as well. And that's not necessarily the same form, but at the same time, you're getting someone who's moving around. They're jittery, not standing still. Very unique. Next pitch, it also sails outside, and it's a leadoff walk to Brendan Lawson. And a leadoff base runner again for the Gators. Tied at 3, home fifth inning. Runner at first, nobody out for Blake Sear. He's halfway to the cycle, single and the double.
1: So is Brendan Lawson.
0: Runner takes off for second. Check swing didn't go. It's a ball. Throw down is not in time. There safely with a head first slide is Lawson. He steals his 14th bag of the season. Gators with the go-ahead run now in scoring position. Next pitch, skim foul.
1: Ooh.
0: That one hit Eddie Newsom, the home plate umpire. Looks to be not too worse for wear. Corbin Reynolds, the catcher, kind of checking on him a little bit. He gives a thumbs up to the athletic trainer in the Florida dugout. He gives the go-ahead sign. Quickly to the dish. Strike called. Top inside corner on a fastball. Ball and two strikes to Blake Sear. Seibert. First base side of the slab. He winds, he fires, and there's a chopper foul third base line. It was a backhand glove from Johnston. But it was in foul territory. Sear back in, righty on righty. Seibert looks at second, he moves to the plate. He misses, couldn't quite find it inside. It's bullpens the rest of the way for these clubs. Aiden King could not escape the fifth. He'll throw over to first, checking on the runner. This was a close play, but back there with the head first slide safely is Lawson.
1: We've seen, 50 checks on the runner at second, and that was the first one that was genuinely a pickoff attempt. That was not just this show, we're going to lob it back to second for reasons that I'm not totally sure about. That was actually an attempt to try to pick off Lawson, and he had to go back in a head first slide, and I think he was shaken up just a little bit. It's a win for Vandy. Make him think about it.
0: He's talking with Scott Kennedy a little bit, second base umpire. And he looks to be all right. Short lead at second for him. To the plate, Cyber, as this is launched in the air, left field. Holcomb giving chase, heading toward the wall. Holcomb scales the wall. He's got no chance. It's a two-run blast for the Gators. Back ahead, Florida. A 5-3 advantage is Blake Sear with a big fly to put Florida ahead for the second time.
1: That was one of the highest home runs we've seen in the 2 days as far as the trajectory of the baseball. It looked like he got in on the hands of Sear, but he just muscled it up and out. And again, with the wind blowing out to left and with these balls just jumping out of the Hoover Met here this week, that's the second home run for the Gators today. And they jump right back in front. What an answer. As again, Holcomb, you know, ranging back, climbed the fence, but just ran out of real estate. That's the best effort we've seen from an outfielder to try to take one back, but he just couldn't reach it.
0: First pitch is fouled back to Surowiec. Drove in a run with a ground out in the first. 0-1 turns to quickly 0-2 as that's wandered out of play. Blake Sear with his 12th home run of the season. He's a triple shy of the cycle. Of course, many consider that to be the hardest one to get. 0-2 pitch that bounces in front of the plate. 59-foot pitch. Surowiec hanging in there at 1-2. So after Vanderbilt scored three in the top of the fifth, Gators answer with a pair so far. Got another piece, boiling it foul is Surowiec. And the launch angle on that ball was immense. And Holcomb tried to scale the wall, see if he had any chance, but it was just hit too deep. One-two offering. And misses low and outside. Off speed at 86. Winner of this contest gets the number 4 seed. That's Alabama. Crimson Tide. They have been hot throughout the season. The 2-2 pitch. It skips low and outside away from Reynolds. The count fills up. And you can expect a healthy dose of Crimson Tide fans here tomorrow. There's no doubt about it. Mississippi State came out in droves from Starkville. And Alabama, those Crimson Tide fans, they're going to come out in droves here in Hoover. Payoff pitch by Cyber. That one rocked into left field on the ground through the hole. And a two-out base hit for Surowiec. He reaches for the first time.
1: And Luke, you alluded to it at the beginning of the inning. We're into the bullpens here. So Vandy did the first part, right? They got the SEC pitcher of the year out of the game. But the bullpen advantage, definitely in favor of Florida. And Cyber right now, after coming in and holding down the fort in the fourth inning, has really struggled here in this fifth. He's not recorded an out. A walk, a home run, and a hard hit single. And the Vanderbilt momentum short-lived as the Gators answering with a crooked number here in the fifth inning. Still plenty of time left, but 5-3, Gators in front.
0: Quick meeting on the mound. It looks like Eddie Newsom's going to come and break this thing up in a matter of moments, as he's halfway to the mound anyway. And before he can get there, meeting adjourned. Runner at first as Florida has doubled up Vanderbilt in the hits department. 10-5 so far. There's still nobody out in this inning after the walk to Lawson, the two-run bomb by Blake Sear. Sizable lead for Surowiec at first. Cyber staying in. His 31st pitch on the way. Just scrapes the inside top corner. No balls and a strike for Caden McDonald, the DH. 0-2. strikeout of each variety. That 0-1 pitch rifled into center field, hit on the screws, and Rigdon was there to make the catch. He misjudged it at first, took a couple of steps towards right field, had to quickly readjust his momentum, and then was able to angle his glove to make the catch.
1: Rigdon was there was a great way to describe it. Maybe the only thing better would have been the ball found him, because he was there. He didn't go there on purpose. He was just standing there, and the ball just found him. I mean, he had to not move at all, and that one almost went over his head.
0: So long and loud out, line out to Rigdon. One away, runner at first. Gators with a two-run lead, and there's a foul tip strike to Carson Bowen, the catcher. He has walked today. He's 0-1. He's the primary catcher for the Gators. Strings together hits in bunches. Two separate six-game hitting streaks so far this year. TCU transfer. He was second team all Big 12 with the Horned Frogs. Big lead at first. Sirwick won't go. 0-1 pitch in on the hands. Little ground ball that's misplayed by Gooden. He'll relay the throw to first. Cyber covering makes the out. It pushes the lead runner, Surowick, over to second base, and Vanderbilt avoids certain disaster by converting that.
1: You know when the ball's hit weirdly off the fists, and you know it's coming with some spin on it, and you just know that this is going to be a tough play? That's how that one kind of unfolded. Gooden had a chance to turn a double play, but that had so much spin on it, you just knew he was going to have a tough time making the play. He's also a righty first baseman, so he would have to spin and throw to second, and he booted it at first, but did a good job to recover, and Cyber did a good job getting over there to take out the sure out.
0: First pitch gets by Landon Stripling, and a wild pitch all the way to the backstop will push the lead runner, Surwick, over to third.
2: No more pass balls, we got. Can't afford it.
0: Take that off. Here we go. 90 feet away from scoring what would be another valuable insurance run. A runner at third for Florida. 5-3 advantage. Bottom of the fifth. Winner gets the number fourth seeded Alabama Crimson Tide tomorrow. Landon Stripling. 1-for-2. Single and a strikeout. And he takes a strike. The outside part.
3: When you get outside, keep going. Three,
0: ball and a strike.
3: Going.
0: He swings the bat low and rests it on the left shoulder. Cyber digs in his pitch. That ball ripped down the right field line and foul. One and two to Landon Stripling. Cyber's pitch. It's a couple of hops over to second base. In time, the throw from Mancini, and a 4-3 putout ends the Gator fifth. But Florida tacks on two. They have a 5-3 advantage back in front. Florida on to the sixth. 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
0: Jensen. 5-3, Florida has the lead, top of the sixth inning. 10 hits for the Gators, no errors, 3 ABS challenges to go. Vandy, 5 hits, no errors, 3 ABS challenges remaining as well. The fifth inning, not only in this game, but really all weekend long, has been a popular one when it's come to offensive production. Of course, it makes sense. Second or sometimes third time through the lineup. You get to see that starting pitcher a few more times as well. Both those teams, the Doors and the Gators, cashing in on that opportunity. Barbary on for his first full inning of work. Retired Tommy Gooden in the fifth inning, putting a tourniquet on the bleeding that was the three-run Doors fifth. Riker Waite will lead things off. 6-7-8 as he tips the first pitch foul. No balls and a strike. 96-mile-an-hour fastball. We saw Barbary dial it up all the way to triple digits. Oh, one. Barbary misses. Backhanded grab from Bowen on a low fastball. 97 on the gun. Barbary, leg kick, and the pitch. Roped on the ground foul, first base side. Now a one ball, two strike count. Wade is back in. The next pitch to him, it hits him. Lucky for Waite, it was one of the breaking balls at just 85 miles an hour. It'll still hurt. But the tying run will come to the plate for Vanderbilt after Waite is hit by a pitch. Second time he's been plunked today. Here comes Rustin Rigdon.
1: Yeah, this one hurt a little bit more. He's still limping up along the right field line.
0: Yeah, he went all the way past first base, and he's currently in the right field grass, trying to just walk it off, sauntering back to first. Gingerly taking step after step. I mean, he's in noticeable pain. And now he's going to take his rightful place at first. Rustin Rigdon is 0-2. Strikeout and a 6-3 double play that ended the fourth inning. Rigdon digs in, climbing into the left-hand batter's box. Barbary's pitch is skied into shallow center field. Kyle Jones coming in and makes the one-handed catch. One out just like that. Still a runner at first. A Gators 5-3 advantage in the top of the sixth. Here is Colin Barcy.
1: We saw it yesterday. It was Mancini. I thought it was Riker Waite for a second. It was Mike Mancini who came up a little lame after a throw over to first and kind of limped it off and, you know, meandered around a little bit. Looked like he was in some pain, and then on the next pitch stole second. Wonder if we see anything like that from Riker here.
0: It's the game within the game, I suppose, but Mancini, he was quick with the deception. First pitch to Barzi, he went around on a check swing. And a downstairs off-speed pitch.
1: It's the one thing baseball's really missing, you know. Football and basketball and soccer and hockey, they've got the faking injuries now to a science. You know, we don't have that yet in baseball, so.
0: It's a dirty game, as they say. 0-1. Runner goes. Pitch is low, a ball. Throw down to second, not nearly in time and safe. Without a tag is Waite. At second base. How about that, Tim? It's as if you knew it was coming.
1: Not the boldest of predictions. 13 stolen bases for Riker. And again, he was hit by a pitch. I'm sure it did hurt. But it, you know, if you're gonna steal, that's a good time.
0: Next pitch is hit foul. Whew, over toward the press box area. That might have dented some glass back there.
1: That was a screamer. That was to the right of the box and right in that first sweep. To the right of the Allen Pate press box, and somebody reached their hand up as if to catch it, missed it, and it was probably good that they missed it. That you don't want to catch that.
0: That's why you need to bring your glove to the ballpark, and if you're in one of those suites, well, you may forget the glove. Down low on the next pitch.
1: That's what we've been missing. Did you know David Kahn brings his glove to the booth?
0: I did not. Now, if a ball came in here it would be a perfectly placed ball. There was one about 4 or 5 feet from the booth yesterday. It'd be quite challenging to get it in here. As the 2-2 pitch is on the way, and a swing and a miss. Struck him out. Out number two with a runner still at second. Gators up two. If a ball was able to get all the way up here, I would have to hope it's coming for not me, but perhaps the monitor or something else, because without a glove, if it's a screamer like that, I'd be unprepared. You got to tip your cap to Khan.
7: Yeah, I've been here 5 years, and no balls have entered this press box. Maybe I'm mistaken, but it's pretty tough with how the screen is and the angle and the trajectory of which the ball would have to make its way through a very small rectangle.
0: Corbin Reynolds, first pitch, swing and a miss. Blew a fastball by him. Don't let that rawhide hear you, Tim. That ball has a way of finding you.
7: It certainly did when I tried to play, you know, adult league softball. It was not pretty.
0: 0-1. Barber to the plate. This one a cloud-scraping pop fly to the infield. Kernlin weighs him off and makes the catch. Vanderbilt does get a leadoff man on base, a hit-by-pitch, a stolen base, but nothing more. Florida still with a 5-3 lead. We go to the bottom of the sixth. This is the SEC Radio Network.
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sixth inning. Gators leading 5-3 over the Vanderbilt Commodores. Winner, it's number 4 Alabama coming up tomorrow in what will surely be a pro Crimson Tide crowd. Of course, from Tuscaloosa to Hoover, no more than 35-40 minutes away. So Alabama expected to have a big home field presence coming up tomorrow. We still have the rest of this contest to go. Florida a chance to play add-on with 8-9-1 Kurland, Yost, and Jones. The second baseman, Kurland, who made the final putout in the last frame. Slowly walks past home plate, kicks up a little dirt while he's at it. Redshirt junior, he was All-SEC freshman team and freshman All-American back in 2023. Redshirted last season after playing in 14 games, missed the rest of the campaign due to injury. Cyber on for another full inning of work. It's his first pitch, dives low and out of the zone. Skosh outside as well, 1-0. Kurland with an average that sits at 266. Next pitch, guided outside again. Backhanded grab by the catcher Reynolds, 2-0. Mancini, the second baseman, playing right near the cut of the outfield grass. A diagonal beeline with second base. 2-0 offering. There's a swing and a miss. Got some off speed. Was able to entice the swing. 2 balls and a strike to the right-handed hitting Kurland. Cyber, the righty, winds and fires, and this one cracked out towards center. Diving and trying to make the catch is Rigdon, and they'll say he got it. Rigdon was lost for just a second. He couldn't pick it up. Headed out toward right field. Moving in, he dove on his stomach, made the catch, and he pinned that ball underneath his glove and was able to make, eventually, a really challenging catch. That's when you tip your cap. If you're Cyber the reliever, those prevent those extra base runners and make it really challenging for a rally. The first pitch, a called strike to Hayden Yost. Yost, the number 9 hitter.

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2: It's a deep double for Hayden Yost. The lineup card turns over for Kyle Jones. Jones swings and fouls it back. Runner in scoring position for the Gators, a 5-3 lead after their 11th hit, a one-out double in the home sixth inning. Cyber moves to the plate. Can't coax the strike call from home plate umpire Eddie Newsome. It's outside. Glove at the chest for the righty reliever, third pitcher used by the Vandy boys today. They need a win to keep their field of 64 hopes alive. As his next pitch, a chopper foul, third base side. Never took a fair hop. Johnston at third lobs it over towards his dugout. Game one today saw Missouri take on Mississippi State, and it was all Bulldogs in a run roll shortened affair, 12-2. State scoring 8 runs in the bottom of the sixth. A 1-2 pitch. Swing another foul. This one roped out of the stadium.
3: Here we go, Brennan.
2: Long look in by Cyber. Barely towing the slab, first base side. Straight up and down, glove at the chest. Long glance in, 6 on the pitch clock. The next pitch, a swing and a miss. Another strikeout for Cyber, who has been effective in relief today. And a pivotal second out for the Vandy boys.
4: Yesterday was Kranzler for Vanderbilt that Tim Corbin gave the credit to for saving the game for the Vandy boys. And today, it's been Cyber, who's been outstanding in relief. His day is done, but he has gotten the job done for Vanderbilt here in the last inning plus. Eating some innings here and keeping this one close. It's a tough chore coming out of that Vandy boys bullpen, but Cyber pitching well, and they'll pass the baton here in the sixth.
2: We'll tell you about the new pitcher when we come back. Brendan Lawson, the shortstop, number 2 hitter coming up for Florida. 5-3, Gators have the lead. This is the SEC Radio Network.
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2: Three lead for Florida. Vanderbilt trying to get out of this inning, and Wyatt Netto on the mound for the Vandy boys.
4: Yeah, Tim Corbin dipping into essentially his starting rotation. Netto started the season in the bullpen, but was good in relief and eventually moved into the rotation after Austin Nye got hurt. He's pitched decently as a starter. The freshman, who again was not supposed to have this major of a role on this Vanderbilt pitching staff, but again, injuries have been the issue for the Doors. SEC Freshman of the Week on March 16th. He was ranked by Perfect Game as the number one prospect coming out of Maine, the place where Tim Corbin

0: Roberts from, and he gets the call here today. So again, Tim Corbin, we will figure out tomorrow. And again, they do have options to start tomorrow's game if they win here today. Connor Hamilton, potentially, but they go to Wyatt here as they need to really keep Florida from scoring too many more runs, especially against this Gator bullpen. And Vandy, just in desperate need of another resume-building win, are going to try to do everything they can to win this game today and figure out tomorrow.
1: It's all right-handed freshman. Wears number 88, the black uniforms. Faint gold pinstripe for Vanderbilt. Facing off with Brendan Lawson, who has not recorded an out today. First pitch to him, breaking ball. Outside corner, doesn't hit. 1-0. Lawson has scored twice, a single, a double, an RBI, a stolen base, and a walk. A little of everything as he stuffs the stat sheet. Runner at second. Two away, a 1-0 count. Neto glances at the lead runner. That's Yost. The pitch inside and low. Can't hit. Two balls and no strikes. And now they will intentionally walk Lawson. And a 2-0 count for Blake Sear, who is a triple shy of the cycle.
0: Yeah, you know, you want the righty matchup, righty-righty matchup here, but, I mean, you want to talk about pick your poison. And there may be other reasons for this. Sometimes the coaching staff and the pitching development team has, you know, a scout on the type of pitch a guy throws, the type of swing the batter has. There's stuff like that that work into the analytics. And so it may just be righty-righty, but, again, they're going to a guy here who's 3-for-3 with a home run.
1: First pitch to him right down the heart of the plate. A called strike. Fastball at 94. Pops the mitt. Sear this year without a triple. 13 doubles. Make it 14 after today's tally. And 14 homers. Make that 12 homers. No balls and a strike. Neto, his pitch. Checks his swing. Low one inside. Doesn't go. 1-1. Truly is a pick-your-poison, as Tim said. Cernowick waits on deck. The top part of this Florida lineup, plenty of oomph, plenty of boom. They're going to try and pitch to Sear. The offering, swinging a foul ball. Well out of play, and that leaves the Hoover Met Stadium.
0: Neto, earlier this season when he was coming out of the bullpen, he could touch 100. He's down now because he's stretched out, probably isn't throwing to that full capacity. So 95 there, slider, curveball, has a 3 or 4 pitch mix. I mean, he's going to be a starter likely for Vanderbilt for his career.
1: Ball and two strikes. Vandy badly needing a strikeout. The pitch just misses downstairs, and here comes the challenge from Reynolds.
0: It's the biggest challenges we've seen here today.
1: This is why the ABS system is here. Vanderbilt, the challenge, survey says, it's a strike. It's a strikeout looking, and Vanderbilt, with the assistance of ABS, will end the frame. What a big-time challenge from Reynolds. Vanderbilt will keep all three of their ABS challenges as well. Gators can't cash in. They still lead 5-3 as we go to the top of the seventh inning. Vanderbilt and Florida, second round of the SEC tournament here in Hoover. This is the SEC Radio Network.
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1: Florida with a 5-3 lead, top of the seventh. They have 11 hits to Vanderbilt's 5, but still within arm's reach this contest, Tim.
0: Top of the Vanderbilt order, this may be as good a time as any for the Commodores, trailing only by 2, but against this vaunted Gator bullpen, Jackson Barbary, one of the best out of the pen for Florida. This is the first time he'll see the top of this Vanderbilt lineup. He came in and got Tommy Gooden to strike out to end the fifth. Face four batters at the bottom of the lineup in the sixth. So now the lineup flips over to Johnston, Mancini, and Holcomb. 5-3 Gators, top of the seventh inning. Winner gets Alabama tomorrow. Vanderbilt fighting for their postseason lives here as the first pitch fastball dots the outside corner for a strike at 96. Count 0-1. Vanderbilt in search of another big win to boost their resume and boost their RPI. Right now, they are very much on the bubble as Johnston swings and misses at a breaking ball from 96 to 86, a swing and a miss, 0-2. Johnston's 1-for-3, doubled and scored in a big fifth inning for Vandy that got them back even. It was short-lived. 0-2 fastballs popped up foul, first base side out of play. Vandy had a sleepy first four innings, but then knocked out the SEC pitcher of the year, Aiden King, in the fifth. They sent seven men to the plate. Three extra base hits as the 0-2 bounces in, 1-2. Johnston doubled with nobody on and two outs. Then Mancini walked, and then Holcomb doubled. Johnstone tripled to tie it. But the Gators answered with two runs in the fifth. That put Florida back in front. That's where we stand as the 1-2 is down. 2-2. The difference in this one, a Blake Sear two-run home run. Gators have hit two out today. Vanderbilt, no home runs despite a big power surge this season. That ball, though, hit in the air towards deep right field. Yost in front of the warning track. He'll have room, and he makes the catch as that one hung up for the first out here in the seventh. One out, base is empty for Mancini, who's 1-for-2 with a walk.

0: First pitch to the lefty is over at the knees for a strike, 0-1. The Gator sophomore in his third inning of work, but again, only 1 2/3 innings pitched total. This is third inning he's appeared in. As that one is chopped to the right side, should be an easy play for Curlin. Fields on a couple of hops and makes the throw, and there's quickly two away. Vandy rallied with two outs in the fifth to play three, and they'll need a two-out rally here in the seventh with Holcomb stepping up. Braden 1-for-2, one of those extra base hits in the fifth, an RBI double to plate Vandy's first run, actually runs, as it was a two-run double to make it 3-2. Holcomb also walked back in the first, struck out in the third. First pitch to the righty is down, 0-1. Barbary has thrown 26 pitches, so he's got some left in the tank. There is movement in the Florida bullpen, though, as that fastball stays away, 2-0. Don't want to walk anybody here in a two-run game. Base is empty, top of the seventh. Johnstone waits on deck. Barbary takes his time after he gets that one back, walks behind the rubber, now comes set from a full windup. The reliever comes home, misses away, 3-0. Holcomb, an on-base percentage north of .430, in search of a walk here, and he gets one, a four-pitch. Bases on ball, second of the day. And Vandy will send the tying run to the plate here in the form of Logan Johnstone. So that one got away from Barbary there for a moment. We saw that with Aiden King earlier. He walked three. Just seemed to lose it every now and again. And so Barbary will try to reset here with two outs and a runner on first for the Vanderbilt left-handed hitter. Johnstone, a senior, a big triple in the fifth. First pitch, fastball a little bit low, but Bowen's going to challenge. The high-low ones have been the tough ones for the umpire because of the kind of floating strike zone, and that's where the ABS has seemingly come most into play. ABS flashed up onto the board, and that pitch was a strike, a knee-high strike that actually caught mostly plate. So a good challenge there by Bowen. He caught it low, but it crossed high. And crossed as a strike, count 0-1. Tying run at the plate, runner at first. Holcomb not particularly fast, but can run. He's going to take off and now stop, and that pitch is low. 1-1. Holcomb has stolen six bases this season. Would be surprised if he went with two outs and the tying run at the plate here in the seventh, but you never know.
1: Give me a shot, Logan. Give me a shot.
0: Johnstone's triple one off the right center field fence, his last at bat. That pitch is a strike over the outside corner. And now Barbary one strike away from getting through the seventh. Tommy Gooden waits on deck. Johnstone 10 home runs, Gooden with 12. Vandy could use a big fly for the first time today. They trail 5-3. 1-2 pitch on the way. Fastball low, it scoots in. Count even 2-2.
1: Two out team.
0: This game a little north of 2 hours old. We started a little bit early after the run rule in game one between Mizzou and Mississippi State. Bulldogs on to face Georgia tomorrow. Winner of this one gets Alabama in the other quarterfinal matchup on Thursday. 2-2 pitch. Fastball away, 3-2. That'll give Holcomb a head start. Could come into play on a ball in the gap or an extra base hit or even a very well-placed single. Barbary just walked Holcomb. Three balls, two strikes to Johnstone. Two outs in the seventh. 3-2 pitch. Fastball fouled back. Ernesto Lugo Conchola getting loose for Florida in their pen. The lefty, 3-2. Fastball chopped to the right side, foul. And we'll do it again. At least one man getting loose for Florida, maybe two. Looks like a lefty and potentially a righty as well stirring. I also see Christian Rodriguez walking around out there, although he does not look like he's going to throw. That would not be particularly, that would not be in the plan for Kevin O'Sullivan today. 3-2 pitch, runner goes again, and the fastball fouled straight back. Big time battle here between Barbary and Johnstone. Vandy trailing by two in the top of the seventh, trying to rally once again. They came back from down 3-0 in the fifth, immediately went behind once again. Trail here 5-3. Another payoff pitch. Swing and a miss. He got him on the slider at 85 miles per hour. He got Johnstone out in front, and the side is retired in the seventh. A big strikeout there for Barbary, and it's time to stretch here at the Hoover Met. Seventh inning stretch brought to you by Sprouts Farmers Market, the official healthy grocer of the SEC. 5-3 Gators over the Doors as we break on the SEC Radio Network.
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0: Stretch Time here in Hoover, brought to you by Sprouts Farmers Market, the official healthy grocer of the SEC. Florida 5, Vanderbilt 3 as we move to the bottom of the seventh inning as we pause 10 seconds for station identification along the SEC Radio Network. Alongside Luke Hallett, Tim Bickford with you. Rob Joyce and David Kahn are on the property as we await games 3 and 4 of this second round action here at the Hoover Met. Some fun matchups coming up later on tonight. Arkansas and Tennessee, LSU and Auburn, some of the big names for SEC baseball. Two big names in action right now, Vandy and Florida. And right now, Wyatt Netto's job, which has changed a few times this season from a reliever to a starter and now back out of the bullpen here today, is to keep Florida from tacking on to this lead. They lead 5-3, 4-5, and 6 here in the seventh. As Sirwick takes another pitch up quickly, two balls, no strikes to start the seventh. Sirwick 1-for-3, his average at .318. He leads the team in runs batted in with 58, including one back in the first on a ground out, and he's quickly ahead here 3-0. Gators trying to stay hot and win their ninth out of 10. Vanderbilt trying to keep the train rolling into tomorrow and improve their tournament resume. 3-0 pitch, fastball a little bit high, ball 4. Good start for the Gators here in the seventh.
1: Well, if you're Vanderbilt, you really need to keep this at a 2-run lead, and that feels obvious, but Vanderbilt's strength is their offense, and you can probably muster 2 runs if you really need to. I mean, you look ahead to that eighth inning, it's going to be Gooden leading things off, then Waite and Rigdon. And then if you could turn things over to the ninth inning down just a run, at the top of the lineup, more or less coming up, it's going to be a big plus.
0: Caden McDonald, the DH at the dish, righty-righty matchup. First pitch, breaking ball is down. It's 5 straight out of the zone for Netto. The one thing that walk by Holcomb did in the seventh, not only did it get the tying run to the plate, they didn't score, but it kind of moves the lineup card down a little bit. So you've got 5, 6, 7 in the eighth. And again, if somebody cannot get on, even if Vanderbilt doesn't score, you increase the likelihood that the lineup flips back over in the ninth to Johnston, Mancini, and Holcomb. We're going to get a meeting at the mound of all of the doors in their black on black with the pinstripe unis. Florida opened the scoring with 2 in the first. A couple of extra base hits and a ground out. A run in the second on a solo home run from Hayden Yost. Gators have 2 players that are a triple shy of the cycle. Sear, who struck out to end the sixth, and Yost, who will get up one more time here today. McDonald's 0-for-3. His average now to .323. Pitch to the righty, fastball strike after 5 straight out of the zone, 1-1.
1: A lot of times those meeting on the mounds, I mean, it just kind of goes to take it one pitch at a time. When I've talked to pitching coaches before, it's just focus on the next pitch. Don't think macro here. Don't worry too much about the running game, one pitch at a time.
0: Netto will work from the stretch here with the runner at first, and now a check on Sirwick. Netto at the first base side. Big guy, big freshman, 6'6", 242 from Maine.
2: Come on, Ace. Let's go, Netto.
0: 1-1. Breaking ball stays away, 2-1. Walks have been an issue for Netto this season. He's walked 36, or he had walked 36, and 51 2/3 coming in. He's given up 2 walks so far today. One was intentional. One was not all too uncommon for a freshman to have some control that needs fine-tuning. Used to getting through high school with just your stuff, that lessens as you go up the ranks. 2-1, swing and a miss, a fastball up at 93. Overpowered McDonald there, 2-2. Slight breeze blowing out towards left with the American flag whistling in the distance. Blue skies overhead of the Hoover Met right now, mid-afternoon. 2-2 pitch on the way. Fastball stays up. Another 3-2 count. This is the downside with Netto. Vanderbilt does have action in their bullpen. Fastball cut on and miss. He challenged him. He needed to, and he beat him with 94. So it's gone walk, strikeout for Neto. That's pretty on brand for the big right-hander. One away.
1: That pivotal strikeout, and he might have even just nicked that ball a little tiny bit because McDonald went back and looked at Reynolds to see if he held on to it. He did. Either way, it's a strikeout and a big one at that for the Vandy boys.
0: Luke Guth getting loose for Vanderbilt, one of their go-to relievers. Maybe somebody else as well in that bullpen out in left field. One on, one out for Bowen, the catcher. Another check on Sarawick over at first. He's stolen only two bases this season.
2: All right, here we go, Nato. Get ahead, eh?
0: 5-3, Florida in front, bottom of the seventh. Five runs, 11 hits for the Gators. Vandy, three runs on just five hits. First pitch, fastball, he checked his swing, didn't go. 1-0. Bowen, a light day at the dish. He's 0-2 with a strikeout. Excuse me, 0-2 with a walk, rather. Was stranded back in the third with the bases loaded. Pitch. Breaking ball stays down 2-0. It's a struggle for Neto to work out in front of these hitters. Sarawick, a short lead at first. We're about due for another check on the runner. Doesn't come. 2-0 pitch. Fastball popped up foul behind the plate and out of play. 2-1.
1: The odds will say that he'll throw over there at least one or two more times, though.
0: Roll 2-1 to Bowen. Fastball stays up. 3-1. Again, Neto just dancing around the strike zone right now. Just throwing fastballs, but not locating. Florida trying to not help him out. Stripling on deck. Neto was able to battle back and strike out McDonald. Behind here, 3-1 to Bowen. Pitch. Fastball low, ball 4. Again, not close.
1: Is there a strikeout coming next, Tim?
0: It started with Cyber striking out Jones. So if you look at the scorecard, it goes strikeout, walk, strikeout, walk, strikeout, walk. And five of the six have come from Neto, but that's going to be it for the righty. So Vanderbilt will tap back into their bullpen here. Another T-Mobile call to the bullpen here in the bottom of the seventh inning, trying to keep the Gators from extending their lead. It's 5-3 Florida as we take a timeout on the SEC Radio Network.
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0: Luke Guth inherits a little bit of a jam here in the seventh. The righty at 6'1", 188 pounds, junior from Franklin, Pennsylvania. On the season, 2-1 in 22 appearances, 5.06 ERA. All of those out of the bullpen, 32 innings, 33 hits, 40 strikeouts, 19 walks. Opponents hitting 262 off the right-hander. Three Gators have come to the plate here in this seventh. Two have walked, one has struck out. So two on, one out for the seven hitter, Landon Stripling. Vanderbilt trying to keep Florida from extending and building out this lead. It's 5-3, and Vanderbilt six outs left to play with on the roadside, as they will need a rally in the eighth or the ninth. Still to come, Arkansas and Tennessee will get things started in the nightcap, followed by LSU and Auburn, the 14-seed Tigers knocking off Oklahoma last night. They will take on the Auburn Tigers. We've got the Tigers and the Tigers tonight. We've got the Dogs and the Dogs tomorrow morning. I think that's it for potential mascot matchups. Could be wrong.
1: I don't think Utah State, unless we can parachute them into the SEC for some Aggies versus Aggies, yeah. Otherwise.
0: So two on, one out for Stripling, batting from the left side. First pitch swinging and yanks that one foul just wide of the extra first base bag in foul territory for strike one, 0-1. Two on, one out for Stripling, a 294 hitter, five home runs. Pitch is away. 1-1, Gut the right-hander against the lefty Stripling. Kane Curlin, a righty, waits on deck. Stripling 1-for-3, struck out, singled in the second. Pitch, breaking ball, nicks the outside corner. 1-2, refreshing to see a reliever get out in front of one of these hitters as Neto was just struggling to throw strikes. Two on, one out. Stripling the batter. Guth from the middle of the rubber. From the stretch. Comes home. Fastball pulled to the right side. That's going to be fair. Gooden's will take it himself and step on the white bag in fair territory for the out. But the runners advance. So it'll be second and third. Vandy takes the shore out, which makes sense with one out. No harm done. Would have been a tough double play to turn. And Gooden probably did the wise thing and took it himself.
1: That was just barely fair as well. Like you said, I mean, that ball couldn't have been fair by more than just a foot or so. Gooden makes the smart play.
0: Gooden was basically along the line. It was hit right to him, so you kind of knew it was fair because he didn't have to move to his left. Second and third, chance here for two runs for Florida as Curland digs in and takes a first pitch strike. Breaking ball bends in over the inside part of the plate at 82. 0-1 the count. Cade Curland 0-for-3, 21 runs batted in this season. Chance with a hit here to double the Florida lead. Second and third, 0-1 pitch on the way from Guth. Swing and a bouncing ball, third base side, it's foul. Diving behind the bag was Johnston. And that one was just left of the third base bag. And it's 0-2. As fair as the Stripling ground out was as foul as that Curland ground ball was. So Guth a chance to get through this jam. Gators have had men on seemingly all day. They lead 5-3. 0-2. Fastball up. Brushes it back at 92. 1-2. Outfield straight away in a couple of steps. Curlin not known for his power, but the wind again blowing out. Ball's been jumping out of here in Hoover. 1-2 pitch on the way from Guth. Fastball up again. Belt high. 2-2. Bowen, the catcher, not fleet of foot at second. Sarawick on at third will score easily on a base hit anyway, but they may have a shot at the plate even with two outs. 2-2. Breaking ball, line to the right side. That ball's through for a base hit. No chance of getting either runner. It's a big two-run single for Cade Curlin, who went out and just served it in a center, and it's 7-3 Gators here in the seventh.
1: Exactly what he did. He kind of just pushed it into center field. He knew if he made contact and forced a difficult play for Vanderbilt, it was going to be a challenge. And now Florida's doubled their lead.
0: Not exactly a liner off the bat of Curlin, but he did what he needed to do, served it right back from where it came. And you said it, Luke. Those are two huge runs. They double their lead. And really erase the damage that Vanderbilt did in the fifth. This is their largest lead of the day, 7-3, and a chance for more here with Yost. The lefty digs in, takes the first pitch at the knees for a strike. 0-1, so Curlin knocks in RBIs 22 and 23. Passes the baton to the nine-hitter Yost with Jones on deck. 7-3, Gators. Six outs away from advancing to the quarters. As they check the runner Curlin, who has stolen a whopping zero bases over at first. Yost, one of those Gators that is a triple shy of the cycle. A homer, a single, and a double in the second, fourth, and sixth pitch. Fastball hit in the air out towards right center field. Going over is Rigdon. On the warning track, he makes the catch. And the side is retired. But the damage done. A couple of walks do in the Vanderbilt Commodores pitching staff. Curlin RBI single to knock two in. And it's 7-3 Gators as we head to the eighth on the SEC Radio Network.
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7: Why do we love SEC football? 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Fans of every flavor, good-natured trash talk with a side of andouille. Yes! But according to Johnsonville and the Harris poll, 71% of Americans hang out less than they used to. Why? Could it be that rivalries off the field are tearing us apart? Is it crazy to think a sausage-fueled tailgate party could unite us all? Can't hurt. Keep it juicy out there. Johnsonville, official sausage of the SEC.
0: New pitcher for the Gators as we move to the eighth. Another T-Mobile call to the bullpen. Florida trying to shut the door on Vanderbilt. Six outs away from a win and a trip to the quarterfinals to take on Alabama tomorrow. 7-3 as we move to the top of the eighth. Luke?
1: Gators doubling up Vanderbilt with two runs in that bottom of the seventh inning. They've out-hit Vanderbilt 12-5 as well. And that new pitcher on the mound, Ernesto Lugo-Cochula. And he will come on to try and put up what the Gators will certainly hope to be six outs and eliminate Vanderbilt from this year's 2026 SEC tournament. Lugo-Cochula, a 4.45 ERA, 1-0 record, 26th time that he toes the rubber. 41 strikeouts, 10 walks, 30 and a third innings. Just a .222 batting average against. Tall left-hander. He will get Gooden, Waite, and Rigdon for the Vandy boys. We talked about it at the top of the broadcast. Vanderbilt more than likely was going to need to go wire to wire to make the field of 64. They have the nation's longest active streak of NCAA tournament appearances. They have made it last year by virtue of the auto bid winning the SEC tournament over Ole Miss 3-2. They've made five College World Series appearances. They've won two national championships in 14 and 11. And Vanderbilt in the sport of baseball is synonymous with greatness. But this year, Vanderbilt may be coming up short. They trail 7-3, top of the eighth. Lugo-Cochula. Southpaw, third base side of the slab. His first pitch, a wave and a miss. Took something off it with the off speed. And well on top of that pitch was Gooden. Gooden, the first baseman, 0 for 3 today. An average 11 points south of 300. Southpaw reliever comes set. His pitch tipped back foul to the screen. No balls and two strikes. As Mandy down to their final six outs. If there is one kind of sliver of solace that Vanderbilt can take, it's that their offense is the strength of this team. Program record in home runs this year, 107, entering this SEC tournament. But it's good morning, good afternoon, and good night. A swing and a miss. Gooden bats the breeze. And it's strong work out of the pen by Ernesto Lugo-Cochula. Ninth strikeout by Gator pitching today. This year's SEC Pitcher of the Year, Aiden King, will not factor into the decision. He did not make it out of the fifth. As the southpaw reliever's next pitch, a fastball high and tight, 92. It misses 1-0. Wait, the switch hitter from the right side for the first time today. He offers it the next pitch, spoils it, foul right back to Bowen. He was on top of it quickly, but it was a foul ball. Lawson at shortstop in the outfield grass. A little bit deeper is Kurland at second base as well. Normal depths at first and third. There's a bouncing ball foul, third base side. Misplayed, unfortunately, by one of the ball boys over there. It's a tough jump.
0: So one note on the base hit last inning from Cade Kurland. According to some of the writers in the press box who have a different angle than we do, that ball may have hit the second base umpire on its way into center field.
1: 1-2 pitch, he blew it by him. Consecutive strikeouts from the pen. And there's two outs.
0: And there's some thought that Mike Mancini may have been able to field it had it not hit the umpire. So we'll have to investigate that. That was not evident from the angle that we have, although we can't really see if the ball changes direction depending on the direction in which it's headed from where we're at. So we'll do some digging, but that's an interesting turn of events.
1: First pitch to Rustin Rigdon, fastball downstairs, 94, 1-0. Yeah, full disclosure, our broadcast location is on the right field side. We're essentially elevated above first base. 1-0 pitch just misses, and a quick challenge coming from Bowen, the catcher.
0: And that looked like a strike from here, but as you said, you know, elevated first base side isn't exactly the batter's eye. Checking out the strike zone.
1: Challenge up on the board. Pitch is a strike. The catchers throughout all of baseball, and I'm talking to major leagues at this point, is that's about halfway in the zone, have been really impressive, statistically the best at challenging. I say it's a step even further here in the SEC. They've been so good at challenging so far. This one skips up some dirt. Fastball. Making an off-speed. 2-1. Leg kick and the pitch. This is wanted out toward left field. Sear giving chase. There with the hat falling off, he's still able to make the catch. 1-2-3 inning, the Gators shut down Vandy at the top of the eighth inning. 7-3, Florida in front of the Commodores. This is the SEC Radio Network.
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8: 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It's a Pepper Thing.
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0: 7-3, Florida has the lead over Vanderbilt. 12 hits, no errors. 3 ABS challenges to go for Florida. 3 runs, 5 hits, no errors, and 3 ABS challenges to go for Vanderbilt as well. But the Gators are in an enviable position, leading by 4 runs and a chance to add on further in the home 8th. Top of the lineup, Jones, Lawson, and Sear due up. Winner of this contest at the moment, Florida, would be taking on the Alabama Crimson Tide. Alabama, the number 4 seed. They were red hot to finish off the year, and we've talked about it throughout the broadcast. These games are typically well attended regardless, but when some of the closer teams geographically have their clubs playing at the Hoover Met, they can come out in droves. And see example A, Mississippi State had quite the fan base show up for their 12-2 drubbing of Missouri. Alabama will certainly fall into that category. Auburn's drawn some good crowds as well. The first pitch is flared out towards right field. Johnstone, 2 feet shy of the warning track, makes the easy one-handed catch. And there's one pitch and one out in the Gator eighth inning. Kyle Jones is retired for the 4th time. Up comes Brendan Lawson, the shortstop, who's a triple shy of the cycle today. He has walked twice. He's stolen a base. He's driven in a run. He scored twice. Lawson, left-handed hitter, all the way back in that left-handed batter's box. The first pitch bends low and outside. 1-0. Long look in. The pitch. That's taken downstairs again for a ball. It's Guff in his first full inning of work. He's thrown 14 pitches so far. Retired 3 batters. He stares in. Glove at the chin. Now over the head. He winds. He fires. He misses. 3-0. Lawson 2-for-2 today. Apologies. Still has walked twice. Sear, a triple shy of the cycle, who waits on deck. Go, 3-0 pitch. Taken all the way. Clips the outside corner for a strike.
1: I got it, Josh. Keep going. Threes, keep going.
0: Three balls and a strike with now 4 infielders sandwiched between first and second base, and that one misses downstairs, and a quick challenge coming from Vanderbilt. It's a walk. If it's unsuccessful, it's a full count. If it is successful, Bandy's challenge up on the board. ABS says it's a strike. About a 5th or a 6th of the baseball is in the zone, but hey, it still counts. And now it's a full count to Brendan Lawson. So Lawson digs back in. The payoff pitch. Swing and a drive, right field. Johnstone heading back. This one toward the fence, and it's gone. What can't the Gators do today? Lawson clears the fences. Florida has a 5-run lead, and Lawson leaves the yard.
2: No doubter there for the Gators, leader in home runs this season. Now Florida has 3 guys that have a single, a double, and a home run. And extra insurance run for good measure.
0: It's not often that a successful ABS challenge ends up biting you on the behind, but that is what's happened here. There's a swing and a rocket shot down the left field line. That drops fair. Extra base opportunity here for Sear. He will head into second base and will have to be content with a foot first slide and a double. His second two-bagger of the day. He'll still finish a triple shy of the cycle, but what a performance from Sear. When that ABS challenge came through, instead of a walk to Lawson, it filled the count, and on the next pitch, he deposits it in the seats.
2: I
0: Another runner in scoring position for Florida with an 8-3 lead on the back of 14 hits. They have bruised and battered the Vandy boys pitching staff today. Ethan Surowick. Righty on righty. 20th pitch upcoming for the reliever. Goof. Goof misses. It's downstairs. One ball count. Florida is known for their pitching. They average just about 7 runs a game, but that's a season's worth of sample size. That includes the non-conference. One ball count. This is low again, 2-0. And some of those opponents, of course, may not be quite as impressive or quite as good as most of the teams in the SEC. That, of course, is normally the case. There's always those gauntlets of schedules, but you always have a couple of non-conference games that may not be Power 4 opponents. As that pitch misses again, low one outside, but here comes a challenge again from Reynolds. There has not been an unsuccessful challenge in this game. Vanderbilt testing their luck again. The pitch, it's a ball.
2: I was going to say, it's these low ones that have tripped up the umpires, but that one was low. It was barely low, but it was by 5/10 of an inch. Is that what it is?
0: Half an inch, yeah.
2: Half an inch.
0: I'm still impressed on the strike call from our first game today. A one that missed, rather. It was an unsuccessful challenge. The next pitch whipped in a strike. Now 3-1. It was off by less than a tenth of an inch. Runner at second, one down. Gators up 8-3, home eighth inning. Nice pitch. It's a misfire. Part of the plate. Low again. Another walk for Surowick. He's earned 2 of them today. Caden McDonald comes up. He's 0-4. Still one gone, and now Florida with another chance to add on further, and it looks like this could be all for Guth, and he's getting some fist pounds, some high fives, and we'll hand the baseball off to Tim Corbin. It's a T-Mobile call to the bullpen. Vanderbilt again dips into the reserves. 8-3. Florida has the lead. 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
3: 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Because no matter the venue or the rivalry, it's the ultimate hang. Fans of every flavor, good-natured trash talk with a side of andouille. Yes! But according to Johnsonville and the Harris poll, 71% of Americans hang out less than they used to. Why? Could it be that rivalries off the field are tearing us apart? 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Can't hurt. Keep it juicy out there. Johnsonville, official sausage of the SEC.
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0: Right-hander Jacob Faulkner, who throws from a near submarine style, the senior coming on for the Vandy boys. In a difficult spot, Vanderbilt has their back against the wall, already trailing 8-3 in the bottom of the eighth. A run is already home for the Gators, but there's two on, first and second. As this inning began, innocuously enough, Kyle Jones, the leadoff man, flying out to right field, a couple feet shy of the track. Then Brendan Lawson, who had worked a walk only for an ABS challenge to bring him back to the plate. It was successful. It filled the count. He then blasts a no-doubt solo shot. Blake Sear, a double, and then a walk to Ethan Surowick. And now Faulkner on the mound for Vanderbilt. Talked about it again, but the Commodores need to win this game to keep their name in the hunt for the field of 64, but it doesn't look good at the moment as the Gators have scored 2 in the first, 1 in the second, 2 in the fifth, 2 in the seventh, 1 in the eighth. So not quite a dink and dunk like Vanderbilt did in their win over Kentucky yesterday in 8-5 fashion, but at the same time, a couple of twos on the scoreboard for Florida. DH Caden McDonald, who's 0 for 4 with 3 strikeouts. Faulkner adjusting his glove a little bit. Now adjusting, I think, the pitch comm. Got his hat off, trying to figure it all out.
7: He's on red.
0: Eddie Newsom's out from home plate. So he got it all figured out. He nods yes, puts the hat back on. It's hot out there on the baseball diamond. There's no doubt about it. And Vanderbilt's going to be sweating in those black uniforms trimmed in gold pinstripes today. 36 in gold on the back for Faulkner. Before he throws, we'll throw over to second base and check on the runner. Hardly a cloud directly over the diamond, with plenty of clouds on the horizon as the American flag continues to blow out towards right field and right center. Faulkner's first pitch is a ball and it escapes the grasp of Reynolds for a moment, but avoids the passed ball. Neither runner will move up. Faulkner looks in. Slight bend at the knees, submarine style pitch. Guided outside, quarter check swing, but didn't go. McDonald. Faulkner a look at second. He moves to the plate, and he misses upstairs. 83-mile-an-hour pitch, and it's 3-0. Faulkner winds and deals. He gets the strike call. Outer third of the plate. Another 83-mile-an-hour pitch. Long glance in. The 3-1 offering is hit foul to the top of the screen. And the count fills up with one out, two on. Gators up 5. Bottom of the 8th inning is Florida in strong shape to face off with Alabama tomorrow. The payoff pitch. Got a piece, fouled it back, this time to the backstop. Just a sliver of the stitches. Faulkner glancing in. Adjust the grip behind his right thigh. Now comes set at the chest. Rocks back and forth. He moves to the plate, and this one tattooed out towards left field. Holcomb, though, had it played well. He will make the catch and make the relay throw into the shortstop. Wait. Runners will stay put. There's two going. Defense had a slight shift on in the outfield. No more than a handful of feet, but at the same time, Holcomb had it played and positioned so perfectly, he barely had to move more than a couple of paces towards center.
1: Way to go, Hall!
0: Carson Bowen, the catcher. 0 for 2, a pair of free passes. First pitch to the catcher, a called strike. Serves it to the outside part at 73, the off speed. First and second, Gators up 5. Bottom of the 8th inning, one run already home in this 8th frame.
1: Let's go, Bowen!
0: Faulkner, his pitch, called strike. No balls and two strikes as Vanderbilt desperately needing to escape the frame. The 0-2 pitch is golfed out towards left field, trailing foul, and then out of play. Still a no-ball, two-strike count, with Stripling waiting on deck. The pitch. Couldn't coax the strike call on an outside pitch. 1-2 to Carson Bowen.
1: Do it, ball! Do it, ball!
0: Faulkner taking his time for the pitch clock. His next pitch is shot towards right field. It's the press box to our right. Might have hit just that bottom part of the window almost.
2: That's about as close as it can come.
0: You really got to angle it well to get it in this open-air booth. Got some hard glass here at the Hoover Met. Next pitch to him at the letters inside. Can't find the zone, 2-2.
2: Florida would love to tack on here and then just wrap this up without having to dip any deeper into their bullpen. The pitching has lined up well so far today, and they're in line for another showdown with Alabama tomorrow.
0: 2-2 pitch. That's tip foul once again. That goes towards the open-air media area to our left.
2: What are the odds of that? So two foul balls by Bowen. Something about his swing. Finding this neck of the woods, if you will.
0: I'm going to warm up the hands here just in case one of these fly balls hits a bullseye. They've gone right, they've gone left. Will they go center? Instead, he'll swing.

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Luke McNeely on to throw for Florida, trying to finish this one off in the ninth inning. Florida has padded themselves to a five-run advantage, 8-3. 14 hits today for the Gators on a pretty balmy and hot afternoon here at the Hoover Met. The bats have come alive in a big way as McNeely will try and finish this one off for Florida. 3.48 earned run average, 3-0 record, 16th appearance of the season, has made three starts, 31 innings, 42 Ks, 258 batting average again. So his job, take care of 8-9-1, Barcy, Reynolds, Johnston, and send Florida to the quarterfinal round, where the Alabama Crimson Tide await in what will surely be a raucous environment tomorrow. Mississippi State has already punched their ticket to the quarterfinal round as well. It'll be Bulldogs and Bulldogs, Dogs and the Dogs. Georgia, the number one overall seed, champions outright of the Southeastern Conference, taking on a very dangerous state team as well. Tim and I will have all the action for that game. It'll be a 2:45 airtime. 3 p.m. first pitch, 3:02 to be specific. That's Central Time as well, local time here in Hoover, Alabama. McNeely trying to slam the door. Barcy, 0-3 today. Righty winds and fires and hits the zone. Pops the mitt at 86. Chest high off-speed pitch. No balls and a strike. A one. Swing and a miss. Swung on top of an 88-mile-an-hour offering. No balls and two strikes. Swipe of home by Barcy. 0-3 yesterday, 0-3 today, as he pounds this one out of play foul. Long glance in. McNeely, leg kick, the pitch, the batting helmet upstairs. Hard of the plate, but a foot high. Fastball at 97. Strength of this team, of course, is pitching, and that does not have any type of drop-off when you get to the relievers on this Florida team. That 1-2 pitch, a check swing. Did he go around? Yes, he did. A strikeout for Florida. They're 11th as a staff, and there's one gone in the ninth. Outs away, Florida from moving on. Corbin Reynolds, number 9 hitter, the catcher, also 0-3 today, as Vanderbilt can see those final last couple granules of sand ticking out of the hourglass. First pitch strike, clips the bottom part of the zone. Akai Kea instead will come in as a pinch hitter for Vanderbilt. There's a strike call to Kale. So his first plate appearance of this SEC baseball tournament did not appear in yesterday's win for the Commodores, an 8-5 triumph over Kentucky. The 0-2 pitch, strike three called. Bottom part of the zone, a heater at 96, and a good frame from Bowen. The Gators are an out and away. That is the 12th strikeout by Florida pitching today. This game was tied at 3 apiece in the fifth inning. But come that home fifth, Gators tacked on 2 to take the lead as the fastball is too far inside for ball 1.

0: From there, two in the seventh and one in the eighth for Florida. Five-run advantage. Another fastball, another miss in on the hands. Two-ball count. McNeely turns, delivers, and he hits the middle of the zone for a strike. Went with the off-speed at 86. Middle. The 2-1. It's just tapped foul. And now down to their final strike, the Commodores. Gators fans in attendance clapping their hands on their feet as that pitch is rifled up the middle, a base hit, and the Commodores still have life. Brody Johnston with a two-out base hit. Runner at first for Vanderbilt. They're going to need more of that to stay alive. Mike Mancini hopes to keep the line moving. Mancini 1-for-3. He has walked and scored. That was all in the fifth. Nobody holding on Johnston at first base. He will take off for second on a called strike and reach second on defensive indifference. Oh and one. McNeely will step off for a second. Time called ultimately by Mancini. It was granted. McNeely back in and ready. Riding reliever's pitch. Fouled off. Whacked over towards the Florida dugout. And again, the Commodores down to their final strike. The Gator faithful again. On their feet, cheering on Florida. The 0-2 pitch. Swinging a high drive out towards shallow right field. This one playable. Hayden Yost moving in, makes the one-handed catch. And the Florida Gators knock off Vanderbilt to advance to the quarterfinal round. In 8-3 fashion, Florida bests the Doors. They get 14 hits with some hot and timely hitting, scoring 5 runs from the fifth inning on, and they upend Vanderbilt, winning this one 8-3. So Florida will advance to take on the number 4 seed, the Alabama Crimson Tide, in what will likely be a road game-like environment with the raucous Crimson Tide faithful expected to pack the Hoover Met come tomorrow. For Vanderbilt, they'll be left to sweat it out on Monday when the bracket comes out. The field of 64, those regional pairings, Vanderbilt will certainly be on the bubble. Did they do enough will be the question. Most pundits, most prognosticators think they are on the wrong side of said bubble. But you never know. Vanderbilt, a national power, a name synonymous with winning and championships. They've got the brand, they've got the hitters, and they'll be left to sweat it out on Monday as they fall 8-3 by virtue of a Gator barrage offensively. Next game upcoming, Tennessee and Arkansas. From there, it'll be LSU and Auburn. Winner of our next contest, the Vols and the Hogs, taking on the number 2 seed. That's the Texas Longhorns. So fist bumps all around for Vanderbilt and Florida. They continue to go through the handshake line. Vanderbilt again, solemnly heading back toward their dugout. A couple of Gators jogging over, clapping. High fives all around from them. A lot to be happy with the Florida side as we go down to the dugout in Tim Bickford.
1: Lake Sierra postgame, heck of a day for you at the dish, 4-for-5. What was going well for you?
2: Honestly, I was just having fun, man. I love the SEC tournament. I think it's an awesome experience. So, I wasn't really thinking about much. I was just having a blast.
1: Did you know you were a triple stry of the cycle when you hit that ball down the left field line that last at-bat?
2: Oh, yeah, of course I did. The at-bat. before my strikeout, I was like, hey, man, I'm a triple away from the cycle. Go up, and then I strike out. And I'm like, you know what? I struck out because I said that. I'm going to go get it this at-bat.
1: That's awesome. Alabama tomorrow, another big game. What do you know about the Tide?
2: We know a lot about the Tide, but, I mean, man, I'm super excited to face them again. I mean, I'm glad that we got matched up with them, and I'm just excited to show everyone what we're going to do tomorrow.
1: All right, congratulations. At least one more game in Hoover.
2: Yeah, and I can't wait.
1: Congratulations. Thank you. Luke, back to you.
0: Blake Sear, impressively so, does the job today. A triple shy of the cycle. Always refreshing when the players are aware of someone like that. And his candor is appreciated as well. 8-3, Florida moves on. They're taking on Alabama in the second game of the quarterfinal set coming up tomorrow. Stephen Hartzell will take you the rest of the way. Our thanks to him. For Tim Bickford, I'm Luke Hamlet saying so long and thanks for joining us. Gators win this one. They're taking on Alabama tomorrow. This is the SEC Radio Network.
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9: 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It's that intangible thing that happens when 16 schools raise the bar as one. Because in the SEC, it just means more.
10: Another game is in the books, and it's time for the post-game roundup, driven by Mercedes-Benz, official luxury vehicle of the SEC. Let's go inside the SEC Radio Network studios.
1: Day session in the books. With it, the first two quarterfinal matchups have been set for Thursday action in Hoover. Stephen Hartzell with you inside our SEC Network studios. Welcome inside the post-game show, driven by Mercedes-Benz. We got plenty of post-game accolades to get to. Player of the game, play of the game. Plus, we'll give you the final numbers. First, though, a listen back to highlights from today's game, and it's presented by Farm Rich, the official frozen snack of the SEC. Did not take long for the Gators to open their account at the Met after leadoff man Kyle Jones got on base with a single and then stole second. Brendan Lawson stepped to the dish.
0: Bitch. That's rocketed out towards right center field, heading over and not making the catch is Johnstone. He can't get there in time. Tried to make a running catch. They will send Jones home, and Florida strikes first. Brendan Lawson trades places with Jones, an RBI double, and the Gators with a 1-0 lead.
11: Brendan Lawson with the RBI double scored Jones from second. It was quickly 1-0 Gators. Two batters later, Ethan Surowick would score Lawson from third on an RBI groundout. 2-0 Florida in the opening frame. That lead would benefit SEC Pitcher of the Year Aiden King, who cruised through the Vandy lineup for the first two innings. And while Florida's pitcher in this case, was doing his thing on the mound, the Florida bats continued to stay hot in the second inning.
0: Baird, his pitch. That 2-0 is clubbed deep into right field. Trailing over is Johnstone, over toward the wall. That ball is out of here. It just barely goes fair, and a two-out solo blast for Florida puts the Gators up 3-0.
11: Hayden Yost with the solo shot that just barely stayed fair along the right field foul line. The Gators' lead would grow to 3-0 after two full innings. Florida was cruising in this game until the fifth, when Vanderbilt was finally able to scratch. After two quick groundouts, Brody Johnston doubled, Mike Mancini walked, and Braden Holcomb stepped to the plate with ducks on the pond.
0: King taking his time, settling his nerves. Cradles the glove against the chest, left pectoral. Now he comes set. Two runners on, two outs, tying run at the plate. Fifth inning, 3-0 Gators. Pitch on the way. That ball is rocked into left center field, and it drops for a base hit. It'll roll all the way to the warning track. Both runs will come home, and Vanderbilt has dented the scoreboard. A two RBI double, and the Commodores trail by just one.
11: Braden Holcomb cleared the bases with that two RBI double. Then Logan Johnstone, the next man up, added to the Vandy rally.
0: Gators lead subtracted to just a run, 3-2. King again. That ball ricocheted into right center field. Heading back is Jones. That one right near the wall, and it's off the wall. Vanderbilt has tied the game as motoring into second, and heading for third is Johnstone, and he's in safely with a head first slide. An RBI game tying triple, and Vanderbilt flips this game on its head. It's 3-3.
11: Logan Johnstone with the RBI triple to tie the game at 3, and with the SEC Pitcher of the Year, Aiden King, who was dealing for the first 4 2/3 innings of this game, getting bounced. In came Jackson Barbary out of the pen in relief. And after the Vandy outburst tied it in the fifth, Gators would respond in the home half of the inning.
0: To the plate, Cyber, as this is launched in the air, left field. Holcomb giving chase, heading toward the wall. Holcomb scales the wall. He's got no chance. It's a two-run blast for the Gators. Back ahead, Florida.
11: Blake Sear with a moonshot homer that plated two. Florida retakes the lead at 5-3 after the door struck for three to tie it up earlier in the inning. Back to the pitching for Florida. We talked about this in the pregame, and anyone who's been following SEC baseball this season already knows the Gators can absolutely deal on the mound. Lots of talented arms in this Florida program, and once Jackson Barbary came on in relief, he was absolutely nails. No hits, no runs, a couple of base runners, but even when Vandy did get on base, it was short-lived.
12: Another payoff pitch. Swing and a miss. He got him on the slider at 85 miles per hour. He got Johnstone out in front, and the side is retired in the seventh. A big strikeout there for Barbary, and it's time to stretch here at the Hoover Met.
11: Jackson Barbary with the strikeout to end the Vandy threat in the seventh. This game remained a two-run Gators lead going into the bottom of the seventh. Florida would tack on a few more runs in the later innings to win this game 8-3. That Barbary strikeout is going to be our Sanderson Farms play of the game. Sanderson Farms, the official chicken of the SEC. Between Barbary, Lugo Canchola, and McNelly, the three Gator relievers that came on after King was knocked out in this game, Vandy only had one hit, no runs, and only had a couple of base runners courtesy of walks or hit batters. So this was a Florida bullpen that really came on strong in relief, and the Gators were able to shut down Vanderbilt en route to an 8-3 Gators win. Our Bush's player of the game, we're giving it to the Florida pitching staff. I mean, yeah, got SEC pitcher of the year Aiden King coming on, going 4 2/3. He gave up 5 hits, 3 runs. All of those came in the fifth inning for the Doors. But Barbieri coming on in relief, Lugo Canchola, and McNelly in the ninth inning. Just one hit, and that was McNelly giving up a ninth inning single to the Doors. But Vanderbilt unable to scratch for anything once the SEC Pitcher of the Year, Aiden King, got knocked out of this game. So our Bush's Player of the Game brought to you by Bush's, that beautiful bean company. We're giving it to the Florida pitching staff, and why not? Time now for our final look at the final numbers brought to you by Academy Sports and Outdoors. Fun can't lose for Vanderbilt. 3 runs, 6 hits, no errors, 8 men left on base for Florida. 8 runs on 14 hits, no errors for the Gators. 10 left on base for Florida as the Gators get balanced scoring. You heard in the postgame there from Sear. He was the star here. 4 hits for the Gator left fielder on 5 attempts. 2 RBIs, had a pair of doubles, a homer, a single. He was a triple shy of going for the cycle as Florida flexes on Vanderbilt en route to an 8-3 Gator win. Florida is into the quarterfinals where they will get the 4 seed Alabama Crimson Tide. Top half of the bracket is set for Thursday. It's going to be top seed Georgia taking on Mississippi State in quarterfinal number 1, and Alabama taking on Florida in quarterfinal number 2. Still to come tonight, evening session, which is coming up in about 30 minutes from now. Tennessee, Arkansas, game number 1. LSU, Auburn, coming up in game number 2. One final break, affiliates, and then we will wrap up the day session. We'll go off the air for a little bit. 4:15 Central Time. That's when we will go on the air with our Johnsonville pregame. 4:15 Central, 5:15 in the East with our pregame coverage. 4:30 local time, first pitch for the evening session. Back after this to wrap it up here on the SEC Radio Network.
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0: Day session here on day two is in the books. If you're just joining us, it was Mississippi State run ruling Missouri in game number one, 12-2. That game went final in seven innings. And Florida knocks off Vanderbilt by a final score of 8-3. So top half of our quarterfinal bracket is set. Mississippi State taking on Georgia in our first game Thursday. It'll be followed by Alabama and Florida in our second quarterfinal of the day. Still to come, evening session baseball at the Hoover Met. Arkansas, Tennessee, game number one. LSU, Auburn should be a spicy nightcap in Hoover with Texas and Texas A&M awaiting the winners of both of those games in the quarterfinal round on Friday. Again, affiliates, we are signing off the air here on the SEC Radio Network. After this billboard, we will be signing off the air. Pre-game coverage will begin momentarily, 4:15 Central, 5:15 in the East with our Johnsonville pregame show. That is a hard start for affiliates across the SEC Radio Network. First pitch expected right around 4:30 local time, 5:30 in the East for evening session baseball. That's going to do it for the day crew here. Thanks to Tim Bickford, Luke Hallett. On behalf of those two guys, I'm Stephen Hartzell. Evening crew coming up in about 8 minutes right here on the SEC Radio Network. Don't go anywhere. Thanks for listening. Talk to you soon.
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0: 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This is the Johnsonville Pregame Show. 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
3: Half of our quarterfinal round is set here at the SEC Baseball Tournament. Mississippi State and Florida have already punched their tickets to Thursday to face Georgia and Alabama, respectively. Time to find out who will join them with the night session here in Hoover, beginning with the 7-seed Arkansas debuting this week against the 10-seed Tennessee. Hi, everyone. Welcome back to the Met. Rob Joyce with you. David Kahn alongside. We get you set for the Razorbacks and Vols, followed by Auburn and LSU. First up, Hogs and Vols for the right to face Texas in tomorrow's quarterfinal. For both teams, situation is the same. Make a run this week in the conversation to host next week in the NCAA tournament. Lose tonight, those hopes are likely dashed. Arkansas's first game this week after a 36-19 regular season. Tennessee 38-19, second game this week, last night, eliminating South Carolina by an 11-6 final. So buckle up. Should be a good one. Coming up on the Johnsonville Pregame Show, Wyatt Kopelman in the SEC Radio Network studios. They'll preview both teams, get you set for Arkansas and Tennessee. It's next on the SEC Radio Network.
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8: In the SEC, it just means more. But what is it exactly? It's the fans, the students, the traditions, the legends. It's passion to celebrate deeper, reach farther, think smarter, make an impact off the field. It's that intangible thing that happens when 16 schools raise the bar as one. Because in the SEC, it just means more.

0: tournament rolls on from Hoover, where 7th-seeded Arkansas and 10th-seeded Tennessee face off. The winner of this game takes on 2nd-ranked Texas in tomorrow's quarterfinal game. Hi, everyone, and welcome back to the Johnsonville pregame show. Wyatt Kopelman back inside the SEC Radio Network studios as it's time to scout the 10th-seeded Tennessee Volunteers, brought to you by Gatorade. Gatorade has the number one proven electrolyte blend. Gatorade, official sports drink of the SEC. Tennessee took down South Carolina 11-6 in the first round last night. The Vols scored 6 runs in the third inning, helping freshman lefty Cam Appenzeller in just his second start of the season. Appenzeller would hold South Carolina to 3 earned runs over 5 innings and move to 6-1 this season. The first season under Josh Elander hasn't quite brought the same level of winning Tennessee saw over the past 2 years. In 2024, Tennessee won the SEC tournament title and its first national championship under Tony Vitello, who's now the San Francisco Giants skipper. And after going 15-15 in SEC play and 37-19 on the season, the Vols now try to ride their winning momentum into Hoover from prior years. Tennessee has won 15 of its 21 SEC tournament games over the past 5 seasons. But what's given the Vols a jolt heading into Hoover? Well, 3 series wins against ranked SEC teams since coming up short to Vanderbilt and LSU. The Vols lineup has been passing the bats along. Tennessee has scored 7 or more runs in 9 of its final 15 SEC games, and it's won in 7 of those 9 contests. And the long ball has fueled Tennessee this season. The Vols have hit 100 homers for the 5th straight season, with junior Henry Ford leading them with 18. And almost as dominant as Ford's been driving the ball, sophomore Tegan Koons has delivered on the mound. Through April and May, Koons would pile up 54 strikeouts and allow just 9 walks, going 4-1 with a 2.81 ERA. Koons throws strikes, and as Elander says, so does freshman Will Haas, who posted 6 strikeouts and a 7-out save last night.
1: I think just the mentality that he brings, he's a really tough kid, and he loves to get out there and compete, and the stuff is getting better and better. In high school, he's 93-96 and won a lot of big games. I'm pretty sure he was a state champion his last year and was a big part of that. So he likes the big moment, but the stuff is starting to catch back up and carry and be a little bit more consistent throughout his outings. I believe he hit 96 tonight.
0: It's off to the second round for Tennessee, a team searching for momentum, heading into regionals as much as anyone in the SEC. Elander's experienced championship baseball alongside Vitello, and the Vols hope that experience pays off here in Hoover. We're back after these messages to scout the 7th-seeded Arkansas Razorbacks on the SEC Radio Network.
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0: Arkansas and Tennessee meet for the first time this season at Hoover Met. Arkansas enters the second round of the SEC tournament as the 7th seed with a single bye. Wyatt Copeland back inside the SEC Radio Network studios as we get you set for first pitch between Arkansas and Tennessee. Now to scout the Arkansas Razorbacks, brought to you by Sonic. And for the Hogs, ending a four-year SEC tournament title drought doesn't feel out of reach entirely. With four straight SEC wins coming into Hoover, Arkansas finished 17-13 in conference play, 36-19 overall. D1Baseball.com projects Arkansas as a two seed in the Lincoln Regional hosted by Nebraska. The Hogs chase a second straight trip to Omaha. Arkansas scored 58 runs over its last two SEC series wins over Kentucky and Oklahoma. Last weekend against Kentucky, right fielder Zach Stewart hit a home run in all three games, and still, Arkansas finished just eighth in the SEC in runs scored during the regular season. And despite changes to the lineup, Coach Dave Van Horn says the Razorbacks never viewed the lineup all that differently.
6: The guys have been great, moving them around, just trying to make the lineup long and powerful in different spots, and almost have a second cleanup guy down the 8-9 hole, and it's worked a little bit with this team.
0: But Arkansas has made its living on the mound this season. Redshirt sophomore starter Hunter Dietz has led the SEC in strikeouts with 117. In 14 starts this season, the first-team All-SEC honoree has recorded 9 quality starts, and his 3.32 ERA is the 6th in the conference. Out of the Razorbacks' bullpen, senior Parker Coyle has become the Arkansas' inning eater in relief. Coyle has pitched a team-high 38 1/3 relief innings this season, and Coyle is 3-0 with 2 saves and has posted a career-high 48 strikeouts. And what Arkansas wants more than anything this postseason, a third SEC tournament title with another run to the College World Series. That's your scout of Arkansas, brought to you by Sonic. Live free, eat Sonic. We're just less than 10 minutes away from first pitch in Hoover. Coming up, Rob Joyce and David Kahn bring you the starting lineups and more on today's pitching matchups. 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
14: Fastball hit in the air towards deep right field. He'll look up, and that ball is out of here.
13: 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By Farm Rich, the official frozen snack of the SEC. Now we're cooking. 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Gatorade has the number one proven electrolyte blend. Gatorade, the official sports drink of the SEC.
15: 3-2 is lifted into right field and deep to the track. This time he looks up, and this time he runs out of room. It's out of here.
13: By Johnsonville, reminding everyone to keep it fun, keep it together, and keep it juicy. Mercedes-Benz, official luxury vehicle of the SEC. By Regions, official bank of the SEC. Sanderson Farms, the official chicken of the SEC.
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15: Ground ball struck to the shortstop. Flip to the second baseman for one. On to first. Double play.
16: It's time for First Pitch. Back to Hoover Metropolitan Stadium in Hoover, Alabama.

0: Both teams out for our national anthem as we get you set for the night session here on Second Round Wednesday in Hoover, featuring Arkansas against Tennessee. Winner takes on Texas in tomorrow's quarterfinal matchup. LSU Auburn are nightcaps tonight for the right to take on Texas A&M tomorrow night. Rob Joyce with you here from the Met. As Arkansas, the 7 seed, the higher seed, so they are the home team occupying the first base dugout. Tate McGuire out on the bump for the Razorbacks. Tennessee won yesterday, 11-6 over South Carolina, the lower seed here tonight, so they will occupy the third base dugout. From Dr. Pepper starting lineups and the call the first few innings. Hand things over to David Cobb.
1: All right, thank you very much, Rob Joyce. For the visiting Tennessee Volunteers, those starting lineups brought to you by the one-of-a-kind taste of Dr. Pepper Creamy Coconut, back for a limited time. Now at 38-19 after the victory over the Gamecocks that ended South Carolina's season yesterday, the dime for Josh Elander's squad looks very similar to yesterday, just mainly different positional or position assignments for Arkansas. Garrett Wright will lead things off once again after homering yesterday. He is the catcher today, while Blake Grimmer is back at second base. Henry Ford over at third base, while Trent Grindlinger is the cleanup hitting DH. Levi Clark over at first, bats fifth. Manny Marin, the shortstop, slotted into sixth hole, while 7-8-9 looks like this. Blaine Brown in left. Nate Eisfelder makes his second consecutive start in right field. Reese Chapman is out for the second consecutive game. Status for the rest of the week in Hoover is still unknown. And Jay Abernathy occupies the final outfield spot. He is in center field for Tennessee. They will face the righty Tate McGuire for the Arkansas Razorbacks, making start number 6, appearance number 19 of the season. Meanwhile, for the homestanding Hogs at 36-19 of the season, the 7th seed here in this event, Damian Ruiz will lead things off in left field for Dave Van Horn's bunch. Cam Kozel, the leader in many offensive categories for the Razorbacks, is the tool hitting shortstop. Ryder Helfrich, who leads this team in really everything, including leadership, he is the 3-hole hitting catcher, while Zach Stewart is the cleanup hitting right fielder. TJ Pompey in the 5-hole plays third, while Nolan Souza is the 6-hole hitting second baseman. Kuhio Aloy bats 7th as the DH. Mike Ganew out in center field bats 8th, and Reese Robinette rounds out the 9 for Arkansas. He is the first baseman as they tackle the left-hander Evan Blanco 7-3 with an ERA just a smidge over 4.5. Once again, the starting 9 for Tennessee: Wright, Grimmer, Ford, Grindlinger, Clark, Marin, Brown, Eisfelder, and Abernathy, while for Arkansas, Ruiz, Kozel, Helfrich, Stewart, Pompey, Souza, Aloy, New, and Robinette. It is a sweaty, balmy day here in Hoover, much like yesterday. 87 degrees Fahrenheit at first pitch. Bit of a cloudy day, though, so some sun cover. Rob Joyce is especially thankful for that with his location off to my right, as the sun was, we determined it was gleaming off you yesterday. Not glistening, gleaming off of Rob Joyce's face. There's a slight wind blowing out to the north at 6 miles per hour. Saw 7 home runs in the day session. We are now up to 21 through 6 games. That 46 home run record set 2 years ago, very much in danger. It's time for first pitch here at Hoover, brought to you by Regions, the official bank of the SEC. Our first batter to face Tate McGuire: Garrett Wright, who homered yesterday, one of 2 Volunteers to leave the yard, along with Henry Ford. They both hit laser beam shots yesterday. Garrett Wright in from the right side. Righty-righty matchup as Tate McGuire from the stretch delivers. And the first pitch is in there for a strike. This is our home plate umpire, David Savage. We are underway right on schedule today. 5:32 Eastern, 4:32 local time. It's nothing at 1, and the Tennessee leadoff man is hitting at 345. 9 homers now and 30 runs driven in as McGuire fires in, and that one is rocked to left center field. Ruiz anew heading back. Ruiz onto the warning track right in front of the Arkansas logo. He makes the catch and does a soft toss over to Mike Ganew, the center fielder, for out number 1. So Garrett Wright, right away, puts a launch into the second pitch he sees from Tate McGuire, but not enough wind to blow that one out of here. It's an F7 to set up for Blake Grimmer. Told you David Savage, the home plate umpire today. David Susie is the first base umpire. Jeff Head at second. Eric O'Shea at third. Here's Blake Grimmer, the second baseman. First pitch, missing low and in. 1 ball, no strikes. Tennessee used a lot of offense yesterday against South Carolina. 6-run third inning, then 2 runs late in the 7th inning with a couple of homers that put the game out of reach after the Gamecocks retaliated with 2 of their own. 1-0 for McGuire. This is away. 2 balls and no strikes. 92, Henry, 92. Both these teams just fighting for really positioning in the NCAA tournament next week. Arkansas, if they make a run to the weekend, could be in line for a hosting opportunity in Fayetteville. 2-0. He's outside. 3 balls and no strikes. Tennessee would probably have to win the event, at the very least get to the championship on Sunday, So they're currently the number 24 national seed. Arkansas is number 19 overall. But Ole Miss lost, so that helps their case. Possibly be a host. They have to win a few games here. 3-0 pitch. Nibbles the outside corner for a strike. 3-1. To Blake Grimmer. 12 homers and 33 runs batted in for the tool hitter for the Vols. McGuire ready to go. Kind of Connor Fennell-esque is how quickly he gets off the, or gets back to the rubber, and then he steps off and resets. Places that back right foot parallel to the rubber first base side. Here's the pitch. And the 3-1 is waved at and missed. Well low below the zone. And Blake Grimmer decided to golf at it. So now it's a full count. Arkansas will now shift their defensive alignment. The third baseman, TJ Pompey, will play to the right of second base. The shortstop playing up the middle. Second baseman in shallow right. That's Nolan Souza. 3-2 pitch. Grounded softly towards first. Little dribbler towards Reese Robinette. He waits on it, collects it, and was going to toss to a covering McGuire at first. But our home plate umpire, David Savage, signals foul ball and will do it again with pitch number 7 of the at-bat.
0: That hit Grimmer in the lower right leg.
1: So Grimmer will brush off a stinger and see pitch number 7 of the AB. McGuire, a long look in. Now fires home. 3-2. This one tap foul again down the first baseline, and we'll continue to battle with Grimmer and McGuire.
0: Tennessee in the situation needing 5 wins this week in 6 days. Arkansas, the difference between needing 4 wins and 5 wins, if you have a fully healthy rotation, you can just go midweek weekend. It's a lot easier.
1: Arkansas not going with their ace yet, Hunter Dietz, as the 3-2 pitch is spoiled foul. That'll send us to pitch number 9 of the AB, but yeah, huge difference. We thought we might see Hunter Dietz today, but when Josh Elander announced he was going with Evan Blanco and not Tegan Coons, Arkansas made the decision to go with Tate McGuire instead and save Hunter Dietz to line up their rotation, as Rob said, for that Friday, Saturday, Sunday, like a normal weekend series. 3-2. Bounded sharply down the right field line, and we'll get to double digits in the second batter of the game. Tate McGuire coming off a 46-pitch performance against Kentucky in the regular season finale, a game in which he did start. Pitching on minorly short rest here today, though. 10th pitch of the AB is low, and Blake Grimmer wins the fight. It's a walk issued by McGuire, the 13th of his campaign. And Tennessee has the first base runner of the game for Henry Ford. So that was a very patient at bat by Blake Grimmer. And this Tennessee team, while they do have a propensity for hitting home runs, they will work counts. Very, very adept at making every pitcher work to get them out. And now we get into the heart of the order with Henry Ford, who has a team-leading 19 big flies. He takes the first pitch at the knees for a strike. It's nothing in one. One-on-one out top of the first, no score. Tennessee and Arkansas. The winner gets two-seeded Texas on Friday night. Either team gets a day off tomorrow. 0-1. Will it take? Same spot, same result. Nothing in two. McGuire, fastball, cutter, changeup are the three main pitches he uses. He has 5 overall, but he really very sparingly uses the other two, so not even really identified as pitches he has. 0-2. Just missed away. 1-2, no ABS challenge there from Ryder Helfrich, the catcher, who is graded out as the best defensive catcher in the country. A lot of metrics there that we'll get into during today's game. He has excelled for Arkansas behind the plate. Buster Posey Award semifinalist, 1-2. Bouncing in at a good backhanded stab by Helfrich, who jumps out of his crouch and shuffles in front of the plate to hold Grimmer at first. Count now steady at 2-2.
0: Sam McGuire is the normal midweek guy. It wasn't the case at all. He didn't make any starts until April, and then he started the last 4 midweek games and then started the regular season finale.
1: 2-2, wave and a miss. Henry Ford goes down chasing on a cut fastball from Tate McGuire, and that is out number 2. You can see there, Rob, why Tate McGuire moved from the midweek to the weekend rotation. He's got really, really good stuff.
0: Yeah, he just isn't deep. His longest outing was actually his first outing of the year on Valentine's Day in relief. He went 5 innings. He went 3 1/3 against Mississippi State in mid-March. Nothing else has been more than 3 2/3.
1: First pitch to Trent Grindlinger is skied up the elevator shaft down the right field line. Long run for Zach Stewart, and he will run out of room as it lands 6 rows deep over the fence, first base side, and will play on. Yeah, that five-inning hitless effort at Globe Life against TCU was his opener of the season for Tate McGuire. In SEC play, hasn't gone longer than 3 innings. Only gone longer than 4 innings one time. That was the TCU outing at the beginning of the year. Pitch to Grindlinger, misses low. 1-1 on the Tennessee DH. Hitting at 351. Baby, 8 homers, 29 RBIs. McGuire from the stretch. Fires in, and that one's ripped back to the screen. Hard contact there, but he came up, wasn't able to straighten it out. It's 1-2. Fly out from Garrett Wright, walked Blake Grimmer, struck out Henry Ford. And now ahead 1-2. On Grindlinger. Here's the pitch. That one chopped up the middle, fielded cleanly by Koza. Flips to second for the easy out there, and that'll do it for the first inning. The Tennessee gets a base runner on, but they can do nothing with him. We go to the bottom of the first. No score. Tennessee and Arkansas on the SEC Radio Network.
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1: 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David Kahn with you, Rob Joyce, alongside from the Hoover Met. Wyatt Kopelman back in our SEC Radio Network studios, pushing all the buttons, making us sound as good as he can. The Arkansas Razorbacks, the 7th seed, opening up their play here in Hoover on day 2 of the SEC baseball tournament. They will face off with lefty

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3: When you think about this Tennessee program, that is them. Vibes and feel. That's how they operate. Snap back throw to first on Helfrich, who is a threat to run. But he gets back there ahead of the throw. He's 8-for-9 in steals this year. Arkansas as a team, 80 of 92. That's kind of middle of the road in the SEC. Here's a pitch down to Stewart, and Stewart tattoos that one to right field. Eisfelder back, track, off the video board, and gone. Zach Stewart unleashes one to straightaway right field. It clanks off the video board and puts Arkansas up 3-0 in the first.
4: That's three home runs in the last four games for Stewart. 447. 108 off the bat.
3: I think that's the longest home run we've had this year, or here in Hoover. The 23rd home run of this event. We are just into game seven, and we are halfway to the record that was set in Hoover in the last year of the double elimination format. So they played extra games than we're going to play this week, and we are already halfway to the record. 46 homers in 2024, as you hear them calling the Hogs down below. We are at 23 right now, and we are not even a full inning into game seven of 15. Here's TJ Pompey. First pitch to him. Blazes across the bottom of the zone. Nothing at one. Pompey, 262 hitter, 14 homers, 35 RBIs. As we mentioned, there is no break in this Razorback 9-0-1. B watches that one wave outside. One ball, one strike. One pitch. Outside, two balls and one strike. That's the third, by the way, first inning home run for Cam Kozel, which leads the team. Thank you, Tim Bickford, from our SEC statistician studios. 2-1 pitch. Rip back to the netting. Two balls and two strikes. Appreciate Tim giving us one back. We've given him plenty.
4: There's no we here. I haven't done anything.
3: Yeah, you did. You helped out with a couple. It's a good stat, though. Thanks, Tim. Two balls and two strikes the count to TJ Pompey. 3-0 Hogs in the first. One out and the base is empty. 2-2 from Blanco. A number off the end of the bat. Blanco will scamper off the mound. Third base side. Picks it up with the bare hand. Throws it very wildly. Way off the padding. And Pompey will head to second base. Evan Blanco just a little bit too much in his head. Trying to make a very tough play as he grabbed the ball with his left hand. Had to completely turn his body 360 degrees. And then fire it to first. And the throw was way off the mark. So TJ Pompey will reach and then get to second base on the throwing error by Blanco.
4: Yeah, you expect a senior to... especially someone like Blanco, who's a gamer, a competitor, to have a little more composure than that. And that's also where your catcher needs to come in and just say, hey, you need to eat that. Because there's no way you're going to get the runner going down the line. And the only thing that can happen is what happened.
3: And that's why Josh Kivett, Josh Reynolds, I should say, pitching coach for Tennessee, in his first year in that position, taking over for Frank Anderson, is coming out to have a chat with him. Things have unraveled quickly for Evan Blanco, who, like Rob said, does not have a pitch count on him. However, he is on short rest. Because he did throw 99 pitches back on Friday. So, technically, 5 days, this is his fifth day of rest since that outing. But, as Josh Elander says, he's a competitive guy. He wants the ball. He knows he can be an elite competitor here. He wanted this opportunity. As Nolan Souza stands in from the left side. Lefty-lefty bout as Blanco stares at second. Fires the first pitch up and away to Souza, 1-0. Elander calls him your classic glue guy college pitcher.

0: Not going to light up the radar gun. Lives in the mid-80s, low 90s. 1-0. Souza takes strike one to the outside corner. One ball, one strike. Nothing really nasty there. Curveball is kind of his changeup actually is his best pitch. They say it disappears from hitters, but he's a really steady Eddie guy. Will usually allow 3 to 4 runs a game, give you 5-6 innings, give you a chance to win. Arkansas jumped on him early in the first. Two turns to second. Now the pitch, and that one is struck well. Down the right field line and into the corner. Pompey rumbles around third. He's going to come at his score. Nolan Souza replaces him at the middle bag. An RBI double for Nolan Souza, who claps his hands three times as he's given Arkansas a 4-run lead in the first.
1: I know Pompey hit his, 35 feet from home plate. Everything else, even the nice play by Ford to open the inning, they've been loud, hard contact.
0: Which just shows how strong this Arkansas team is, because we just got through mentioning how Evan Blanco doesn't actually throw all that hard. So Arkansas is not only putting barrels on the ball, they're swinging vigorously and putting a lot of their own momentum behind it.
1: And that'll get some action up in the Tennessee bullpen. No one was throwing about 3 minutes ago, now there's two Vols throwing.
0: Indeed they are, as Cujillo Aloy, the DH, stands in. Very fearsome DH in the seven holes. He takes a first pitch strike at the D's, nothing to one. Aloy hitting a tick under 300, 294, 9 homers, 41 RBIs. Of course, the brother of former Razorback Vahiva Aloy, the Golden Spikes Award winner last year, who's now in the professional ranks. 0-1. Aloy takes on the inner half for a strike, nothing in two. It seems like forever since Blanco even got ahead in the two-strike count on an Arkansas hitter. They have just been attacking, attacking, attacking. 4-0 Razorbacks, runner at second, one down to the bottom of the first. Pair of home runs from Kozel and Stewart doing the damage. 0-2. Aloy swings and blasts one to right field. This one has a chance. This one's deep. This one is caught at the wall.
2: Here you go, Nate.
0: Tagging from second, Nolan Souza. He'll get to third. Cujillo Aloy missed a home run by 5 feet. And Nate Eisfelder had a fantastic play against the wall in right field to run it down for out number two. Wow. That ball jumped off the bat from Aloy as well, and you kind of just thought the way this inning has been going that it would be gone, but Nate Eisfelder slammed against the bullpen wall and made the catch. Two down now for Mike Ganu. The pitch. Swing and a miss. Healthy cut there from Mike Ganu. Hit 8 bombs this year. 44 runs driven in. And it's now nothing at 1 on Ganu. Souza at third after he tagged on the flyout by Aloy. As that one is stung well to the backstop, nothing in two by Mike Ganu.
1: It's Nick Abraham, a sophomore right-hander, warming in the left center field bullpen for Tennessee.
0: See how long the leash is on Evan Blanco, getting up there in pitches already. 25 have been offered in this opening frame. Quick glance over at third and the 0-2 pitch. Way upstairs. Ganu got backed out of the batter's box before that pitch even reached the zone. One ball and two strikes on the Razorback center fielder. Tennessee team usually is the team known for hitting the long ball. As the 1-2 pitch is fouled back to the screen, we'll do it again. But Arkansas has come out firing on all cylinders early in this one. Two homers for the Razorbacks bring them up to 90 on the season. That's good for 7th best in the league. 1-2 again. New takes a little bit high. Garrett Wright thinking about a challenge, not going to do it.
1: Yeah, you have to decide quickly.
0: And the count steady is at 2 balls and 2 strikes. No APS challenges so far in this one. Had a handful in the day session. As the 2-2 comes home, and it's a wave and a miss. Evan Blanco goes back to that changeup, and he retires Mike Ganu to end the first inning, but not before Arkansas explodes for 4 runs in the opening frame on 4 hits, 2 homers by Cam Kozel and Zach Stewart. It's 4-0 Razorbacks through 1 on the SEC Radio Network.
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0: Arkansas with a loud opening statement here in Hoover as they lead 4-0 on the heels of two big flies in the first inning by Cam Kozel and Zach Stewart. 4-0 Razorbacks as we go to the second, and first we pause 10 seconds for station identification on the SEC Radio Network. Five, six, seven to up for the Volunteers against Tate McGuire, who worked around a one-out walk to post a scoreless frame, and now he needs to post a shutdown inning for Arkansas to feel good about this game. As the first pitch to Levi Clark is zipped in for a strike, nothing at all. The reason I say that is because, yes, Arkansas hit two home runs in the first, but the home run number that's been rough for Arkansas is how many they've allowed. They allowed 80 this season, as the 0-1 pitch is in there for a called strike right at the knees, nothing in two to Levi Clark. That's the second most in the SEC, one off the league worst mark of 81. In Tennessee, we know how much they have a tendency to hit the long ball. McGuire steadies for an 0-2, and Clark waves and misses. Tate McGuire pulling the string on a changeup. He sees Evan Blanco retire Micah New on a change, and he says, I can do you one better. Good morning, good afternoon, good night to Levi Clark, one down to the second.
1: This Arkansas team, they're the seventh seed, and it kind of fits when you look at their overall numbers. They're middle of the pack in runs, middle of the pack in home runs, middle of the pack in ERA, middle of the pack in fielding, stolen bases. Sure, their average is a little low. They strike out a little bit too much, but largely, seven seed pretty much seems right.
0: Yeah, it really does. The first pitch to Manny Marin is in there for a strike, which is actually really interesting because you take a look at their history here in Hoover, and the seven seed is the lowest they've been at this event since 2014, when they were also the seven seed, 0-1. Swung on and lifted high in the air. First base side, this one trekking into foul territory. Will get out of the reach of Reese Robinette. But about halfway up that lower bowl directly in front of us, and it's no balls and two strikes. Arkansas has actually never been lower than the eighth seed in the SEC tournament. And it's the first time they have not been a top four seed since 2015. As the 0-2 is tapped foul off to the right, we'll do it again. Hoover's been a bit of a house of horrors for Arkansas lately, Rob. They've lost their last four dating back to the 23 semis. They've gone 2-6 over their last four SEC tournaments. They've not scored more than six runs in their last eight tournament games. Already well on their way there. Two-thirds in an inning of play for Arkansas. 0-2 pitch. Swing and a miss. Pitch in the dirt. Tag applied by Helfrich, who picked it cleanly. Back-to-back Ks on ugly pitches. And even uglier swings by Levi Clark and Manny Marin. Three strikeouts now for McGuire here with two down in the second.
1: Now the flip side to that is Arkansas's owned Tennessee. They've won four in a row, nine of the last ten in the series. Of course, that includes last year's super regional sweep in Fayetteville. Something's got to give. Either Arkansas continues its dominance over Tennessee or they get out of this this Hoover funk right now. It seems to be the former, not the latter.
0: First pitch in to the batter, Blaine Brown. Is low and in, one ball, no strikes. Arkansas overall against Tennessee, 46-29. They are 3-1 against the balls here in Hoover as well. They haven't met those since the 2021 SEC title game when Arkansas won. That's a swing and a miss by Blaine Brown, 1-2. And as Rob mentioned, they met in the 2025 Fayetteville Super Regional. Arkansas swept Tennessee to go back to Omaha. They did not meet in the regular season this year, one of five teams the Razorbacks did not face. McGuire steadies pitches. Swing and a miss. Tennessee must think they're on the golf course because they've been taking out their long irons and coming up empty. Brown behind 1-2. McGuire is living in the lower half of the zone right now against Tennessee. He comes set. 1-2 offering. That one. Pounded into the dirt. Picked by Nolan Souza at second. Fires to first. And that is out number three. Hogs get Tennessee to go down 1-2-3 in the second, and then they get the key shutdown inning from Tate McGuire. Arkansas in control early, up 4-0. As we go to the bottom of the second, this is the SEC Radio Network.
7: Welcome back to Yeah, That's a Pepper Thing. First up, we've got Harrison wrapping his Dr. Pepper in a tiny quilt so it feels at home. Oh, how tender. That's a Pepper Thing. And over to Becca, who's whispering affirmations to her can.
8: You're sweet. You're unique. You're the best thing I ever poured over ice.
7: She swears it makes it taste better. It's not a science thing, but it's a Pepper Thing. Why do they all do it? All for that sweet, delicious, truly one-of-a-kind taste of Dr. Pepper. It's a Pepper Thing.
9: Why do we love SEC football? Because no matter the venue or the rivalry, it's the ultimate hang. Fans of every flavor, good-natured trash talk with a side of andouille. Yes! But according to Johnsonville and the Harris poll, 71% of Americans hang out less than they used to. Why? Could it be that rivalries off the field are tearing us apart? Is it crazy to think a sausage-fueled tailgate party could unite us all? Can't hurt. Keep it juicy out there. Johnsonville, official sausage of the SEC.
0: We go to the bottom of the second. Arkansas 4 and looking for more over Tennessee. 4-0 Razorbacks. 9-1-2 due up. Evan Blanco is still out there for Tennessee. A very rough first inning for Mr. Blanco. 4 runs on 4 hits. Had an error of his own accord. 29 pitches to get out of the first inning, and Tennessee already had the bullpen stirring. There is currently no action in the Tennessee bullpen, but they could have somebody warm, and the leash could be very short on Evan Blanco. We'll see how he deals with Reese Robinette. 250 hitter for the Razorbacks. Arkansas tries to extend their stay here in Hoover. They have not been known to do that of late. First pitch upstairs. 1-1, no strikes. Went 1-and-done last year as they lost as a top 4 seed to Ole Miss. Went 2-and-done in 2024, losing to South Carolina, then Kentucky. 1-0. Way inside as Robinette turns out of the way. 2 balls, no strikes. Then they lost to Texas A&M in the 23 semifinals after winning Wednesday and Thursday. That was after a 0-2 year in 2022, losing to Bama and Florida following their 21 SEC tournament title. 2-0 pitch in there for a strike. 2 balls and 1 strike. This has kind of been a, incredible to say a 36-19, 17-13 SEC year is a down year for Arkansas. If you just look at the streaks that they've had, and it is a bit of a downturn for the Razorbacks as Blanco wheels into a 2-1 offering, and Robinette whacks it foul off to the left. 2 balls and 2 strikes. They are currently looking to extend a streak of 8 straight 40-win seasons. They currently have 36 wins. They could do that this week here at Hoover if they run the table today, Friday, Saturday, and Sunday. As the 2-2 comes in, and Robinette takes it at the knees for a call of strike 3. And then Blanco picks up his second strikeout of the evening. 1 down here in the second. And we cycle to the top of the order with Damian Ruiz. But Arkansas had 8 straight 18-plus SEC win seasons. That was snapped. They only had 17 this year. Also had 3 straight 20-win seasons in the conference. That, of course, also snapped. You don't get to 18. You don't get to 20. That's math. Damian Ruiz is ready. 0-for-1 with a ground out to third. Here's the pitch. Swing and a miss. A violent cut from Damian Ruiz. He's had to send that one all the way back to Fayetteville. Came up empty, nothing at one. This is actually a very questionable year for Arkansas at the start. 0-1. At low. 1 ball, 1 strike to Ruiz. Is Dave Van Horn in the fall said there are a lot of jobs open. We basically lost our entire team. They did lose quite a bit to the draft, the portal. 1-1. Ruiz goes down to his knees and comes up empty. 1 ball, 2 strikes. They lost 13 players to the MLB draft, including the Golden Spikes winner Vehiva Aloy, their entire weekend rotation, the entire starting outfield, and six starters in the lineup, and the top three relievers in terms of appearances. That's a lot to replace. 1-2. Ruiz takes low and in. Two balls, two strikes. So Dave Van Horn wasn't kidding. Said we lost basically our whole team. There are a lot of jobs open. Arkansas predicted lower in the SEC than normal. Predicted to finish fourth in the SEC. Still one of 13 teams to make a regional, which they will do as Ruiz hits that one on a frozen rope into right field for a base knock. And Arkansas collects its fifth hit of the early stages of this one. And there's one down to the bottom of the second for Cam Kozel, who absolutely unloaded on a home run in the first inning off Blanca. Having a rough first inning is actually pretty common for Evan Blanco. Look at the last time out against Oklahoma. He allowed three runs in the first inning. Didn't allow another run over the final six innings that he had. As that one is hit in the air. Deep right field. Did he do it again? No, this one will be held in the yard as Jay Abernathy tracks it down on the warning track for out number two. Boy, if Kozel hit that one more towards right field than right center field, it might have gotten out of here again. He put a huge charge into that one. But Abernathy was able to track it down in deep right center in front of the Tennessee logo, fittingly enough. Two away in the second for Ryder Helfrich.
1: He got that just a little off the end of the bat.
0: That's just off the end of the bat for Cam Kozel. We saw what happens when he barrels it up in the first inning. Goodness. Here's Ryder Helfrich, who walked and scored to the two-run bomb by Zach Stewart as they check over at first on Damian Ruiz, who is this team's best base stealer. 16 of 17 in thefts this year. The Razorbacks have four guys in the lineup with double-digit steals. Pompey, Souza, and New also in that category. As Blanco working from the stretch, legs spread a little bit wide, further than shoulder-width apart. As he fires one in, it's up and in on Helfrich, who hoists his hands out of the way. One ball, no strikes on the Razorback catcher. As we told you, has graded out as the best defensive catcher in college baseball this season. Leads the nation in defensive runs saved, catcher framing runs, and defensive war. As the 1-0 clicks in for a strike, one ball, one strike. Which, for those unfamiliar, defensive wins above replacement. They say he's saved 22 runs defensively.
1: And that's 22 runs compared to what they consider the average catcher.
0: Right. Another check over at first. That one bounces into Levi Clark.
1: So take your 50th percentile college catcher.
0: Plus 22.
1: And he saved 22 more runs than said catcher.
0: That's a lot. That's a lot of runs. Especially when Arkansas loves to play one-run games. Five of their last eight here in Hoover have been decided by one run. Here's the pitch. Helfrich swings and smashes one down the line. Henry Ford with a backhand stab. Slings it across. Levi Clark with a stretch. Did he pick it out of the dirt? Yes, he did. Magical connection. Levi Clark, Henry Ford gives us today's Good Hands play, brought to you by Allstate. You're in good hands. Woo-hoo! Henry Ford with a nifty snag deep down the line to third, and Levi Clark goes full extension to pick it out of the dirt and rob Ryder Helfrich of seemingly guaranteed extra bases. That ends the second. Nothing doing for Arkansas there as we go to the third with Arkansas 4-0 on the SEC Radio Network.
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0: Tennessee with some work to do They trail Arkansas 4-0 as we go to the third inning. Tennessee yet to get a hit through the first two innings against Tate McGuire, who has been very stellar. Only allowed a one-out walk in the first inning. Clean second, couple of strikeouts and a groundout. Now will face 8-9-1 in this Tennessee order. Eisfelder, Abernathy, and Garrett Wright. Nate Eisfelder getting the spot start in right field for the second consecutive day. Reese Chapman out after getting hit in the face with a line drive during practice here on Monday. He is stable and recovering right now, according to Tennessee. First pitch to Eisfelder in there for a called strike with a breaking ball, nothing good one. He actually had a two-run double yesterday, so contributed in emergency duty, did Nate Eisfelder. And it's nothing good one. McGuire long stare into Helfrich. And the pitch. In the zone for a strike at an ABS challenge. That one did look a little low to the naked eye, so we'll get a challenge from Nate Eisfelder. First ABS challenge of the day for Tennessee and Arkansas, and we will see. Here comes the result. The pitch is a ball. Tennessee wins their first challenge. That is 43 challenges, 28 overturned in the SEC tournament. 63% overturn rate favoring the players right now. The 1-1. Fouled in and out of the glove of Helfrich, and it's 1-2.
1: Eisfelder was credited last night postgame by Garrett Wright, saying first SEC start, big situation. I mean, Tennessee had a ton of hits. 10 of their first 11 were singles. The exception was Eisfelder.
0: He smoked a double there as he unleashes on that one foul down the left field line. It stays 1-2. See, he hit that ball really, really strong down the right field line for a two-run double as Tennessee was kind of opening it up early against South Carolina. The Gamecocks, to their credit, clawed back into it, and then Tennessee had a couple of homers, and it was over for Monty Lee and the Gamecocks in 2026. 1-2 is grounded sharply to second. Scooped out of there by Souza. He slings it to first. And there's one down here in the third.
1: Since the one-out walk, Tate McGuire's mowed down now 6 in a row.
0: Yep. He is locked in. Is Tate McGuire, the 6'3 junior out of Liberty, Missouri. There's Jay Abernathy. First pitch. Way upstairs to Abernathy. 1-0. Coming off just 2 1/3 against Kentucky in Game 3 in the regular season finale. 46 pitches, 4 Ks, allowed 2 runs on 2 hits. 1-0. Big wave and a miss. Pulled the string there on a changeup, did McGuire. And it's 1-1. He's given up only 2 earned runs or less in his last night outing, so basically that just means he keeps you in ballgames. First appearance in Hoover for him as the 1-1 pitch is hit way up into the sky. Fighting the clouds is Helfrich. He discards the mask, called off by the third baseman, Pompey, who will make the catch up the first baseline. Long way to run for T.J. Pompey, but he had his momentum carrying him towards that first baseline, so he called off Ryder Helfrich and made the catch on the first baseline for out number 2. And we'll cycle to the top of the Tennessee order for the second time with Garrett Wright. As we were saying, Tate McGuire, first appearance in Hoover, been with Arkansas for 3 years. Did not pitch in this event in 2024 and 2025, namely because Arkansas wasn't here very long. As Wright stands in 0-1 with a fly out to left. Here's the pitch. Wright swings and lassos one into left field for a base hit. He wasted no time, got a first pitch cut fastball from McGuire and deposits it into left field. And Tennessee has their first base hit and a streak of 7 in a row set down by McGuire. Here's Blake Grimmer. McGuire was a highly sought-after recruit. First got noticed by Arkansas back in 8th grade. He chose them over 4 other SEC schools, Kentucky, Tennessee, Alabama, and Missouri. As the pitch to Grimmer misses away, 1-0. Also decided to steer away from Stillwater, Oklahoma, and the Oklahoma State Cowboys to go to Arkansas. Wanted to play for Dave Van Horn. Learned under the legendary mind of DVH. As the pitch. This is low. 2-0. Dave Van Horn in his 24th season at Arkansas, 969 wins as the head man at Arkansas, second winningest coach in school history. 2-0. Lifted in the air, right center field. New and Stewart will give it a look. Mike and New has it sized up, trots a couple of steps in, lazily lifts that right glove up and makes the catch for out number three as a light drizzle starts to fall here at the Hoover Met. We'll keep an eye on that, but for right now, Tennessee unable to get anything done through the first third of this one as they trail Arkansas 4-0. We go to the bottom half of the frame on the SEC Radio Network.
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0: Evan Blanco back out for his third inning of work with his Volunteers trailing the Razorbacks 4-0. The Hogs 4 runs on 5 hits. As the lights have flicked on here at the Hoover Met, David Kahn, Rob Joyce with you. Wyatt Kopelman back in our SEC Radio Network studios. He'll be with us the rest of the way here at the SEC Baseball Tournament. Glad to have him along. Big thanks to Stephen Hartzell, Phil Brame, Matt Schweikert as well for handling things for the first day and a half. And now it's Wyatt's show to run. We just have to talk. That's it. Zach Stewart will lead things off at the bottom of the third. TJ Pompey, Nolan Souza, 4, 5, and 6 due up for the Hogs against Evan Blanco. Zach Stewart hit the longest home run we've seen here in Hoover this week at 447 feet off of the video board in right field in the first inning, first pitch. Stewart swings and crushes one again, right at the video board once more. This time it's off the stanchion and into the trees. Two at bats, two long balls for Zach Stewart. 5-0 Hogs in the third on the 12th and 13th bombs of the year from Stewart.
1: Not two at-bats. Two pitches seen. Waiting for 421, 116 off the bat. First one went 447. That is not only home runs in four straight games, that's five home runs now in his last four games. He's on one.
0: So that was 447 and 421?
1: That is 868 feet of home runs.
0: Goodness gracious. That's too long for a par 5. Even a par 6? Is it? No?
1: No, it's...
0: No, a yard, it's a feet.
1: That's short. That's a short
0: metrics,
1: par 4.
0: Whatever. 1-0 pitch. Swung on and missed by TJ Pompey. I got, you know, feet, yards mixed up. Metric system. We should go by that.
1: I can try that. Give me a little downwind. Not in the air.
0: 1-1 pitch. Bobby swings and misses. It's 1-2. What is 868 feet in yards from?
1: Like 290.
0: Okay, I could drive that. You'll need the downwind, but I can do it.
1: In a dry day.
0: Yeah.
1: By the way, we mentioned it rained. It basically started and stopped between the third out and the last inning and the start of this one.
0: It did indeed, as the 1-2 pitch misses low, 2-2 to TJ Pompey. There are some, we won't call them menacing clouds, but there are some darker clouds that look like they are filled with a little perspiration coming on the way. Off to our left, it's gotten a little
1: precipitation
0: cooler. Yeah, that's what I meant. 2-2. Grounded on the third baseline, just a smidge foul. We'll do it again.
1: Doesn't mean to rain sweat. I wouldn't like that.
0: I mean, it's water. It's just a matter of where it comes from, right? Condensation, perspiration, precipitation. It's raining again, by the way. Yeah. Two balls and two strikes on TJ Pompey as Rob is scouring the weather forecast. Amateur meteorologist Rob Joyce, 2-2. Yeah. Little boundary, third base side. We'll do it again. Pitch number 7 of the at-bat coming up between Pompey and Evan Blanco. We were concerned about whether pretty much today and moving forward in Hoover. We got through the day session just fine. Now we might have some weather on the way.
1: We might have a pop-up thunderstorm here rolling in shortly.
0: 2-2. Grounded softly past the glove of Blanco. Now to the second baseman. Grimmer skates, fires, not in time. Grimmer was shading TJ Pompey up the middle. He scampered to the right of second base, scooped it up, and slung it to first, but not in time. TJ Pompey pretty fleet of foot, and he reaches to bring up Nolan Souza.
1: So it looks like this is a thunderstorm, so it could be 2 miles away. It could hit us. Who knows? It's a thunderstorm in May. And then it looks like it should be clear until the chance as we creep up late into the night, 11 o'clock, maybe midnight, a passing shower. Just a shower, though.
0: We'll keep you posted, folks. Nolan Souza, and he doubled in a run back in the first inning as he launches a deep fly ball to left. Blaine Brown will angle over to his left, make the catch with his right foot planted on the track for out number one. Souza tried to go the opposite way that time after he drove in a run with a double back in the first. It comes up empty there. One down, one on for Kuhio Aloy, who just missed a home run in the first inning, going the opposite way himself. Nate Eisfelder made a great catch against the right field wall to save a bomb from Aloy. Five nothing Razorbacks after the second home run by Zach Stewart in as many pitches. Aloy's turn now, the pitch. Swings. Late cut there, nothing and one. Fun fact about Kuhio Aloy, we were talking about how far we can drive the golf ball. He can hit it 400 yards.
1: Yeah, I can't do that.
0: Yeah, he can. He said, well, he says he can. We don't know that for sure, but I believe him. He got a lot of power.
16: Time's out,
0: as we were hearing on the effects feed. They're going to talk to Kuhio Aloy. They're worried he might have possibly yanked something there on that swing. Dave Van Horn is out of the dugout, and the Arkansas trainer, Corey Wood, in his 15th season, is out there, and they're going to take Aloy out of the game. Oh, boy.
1: Without hesitation.
0: Yeah, that was quick. Very quick hook.
1: He's walking down under his own power, but his head's down.
0: Yeah, he clearly felt something and signaled to the dugout, or they saw something saying, you're out. And it looks like Carter Rutenbarn is going to grab a helmet and take over the at-bat with an 0-1 count. That was Aloy. Now, he's the DH, so Dave Van Horn can literally put anybody in there. But you see, when he finishes the swing, he grimaces a little bit, but you can't even really tell what he's grimacing about. So, Kuhio Aloy out in the third inning. The DH, and it looks like Carter Rutenbar has grabbed a bat, I believe. Wait for him to officially be announced. It is Rutenbar, so he's going to take over here in the third inning. We certainly hope the best for Kuhio Aloy. We were just talking about how he can hit a golf ball 400 yards, and right now he feels like he can't even swing. So he's taken out. Rutenbar in. Lefty replaces a righty. More favoring Tennessee's lefty, Evan Blanco, on the bump. 0-1 to Rutenbar is upstairs. One ball, one strike. Rutenbar has been a pretty regular guy for Arkansas. His 46th game, hitting at 305. But he did get a bloody nose a couple series ago against South Carolina by the first baseman. He was hustling down the line at first and got clotheslined by Will Craddock. 1-1 to Rutenbar. Leans in but watches a strike fall over the outer part of the plate. 1-2. He had to come out of that game on May 8th. Was available to play the next day. Didn't start. Got into the game. Had a hit. Then recorded a knock the next day. So he's healthy. Dave Van Horn just doesn't use him all the time in the starting lineup. But he's a very physical and athletic player. 1-2 pitch. Rutenbar, late on that one, just turns it away, foul third base side, and it stays 1-2. Was starting at first base for most of the month of May, also has had a handful of starts in the outfield. They call him Crew. C-R-U. Carter Rutenbar. 5'11", 195-pound freshman from Midlothian, Texas. 1-2. In there for a called strike three. Taking off for second base is TJ Pompey, and he's gunned down by Garrett Wright. strike him out, throw him out, double play, ends the third inning. Arkansas gets a run, but Tennessee prevents them from getting any more. Zach Stewart goes yard on the second pitch he saw today. 5-0 Razorbacks as we go to the fourth. And Rob Joyce has the call when we return on the SEC Radio Network.
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1: Top of the fourth here in Hoover, Arkansas. A 5-0 lead on Tennessee as the Vols come to bat for the fourth time, and there will be a new pitcher that the Vols will face as starter Tate McGuire went the first three innings. That's generally about as long as he has gone. And he gives way to Parker Coyle, making his 24th appearance out of the bullpen, a left-hander for Arkansas. Making his 24th appearance, 3-0 on the year, ERA of 3.29, actually leads the team 41 innings. He has 8 walks to 48 strikeouts. Opponents batting .217 off of the left-hander, Parker Coyle. An Edmond, Oklahoma native, gives way as McGuire went the first three innings, allowed one hit, didn't allow any runs, a walk, 3 strikeouts through 44 pitches, 32 of which were strikes. And he will get the 3-4-5 hitters for Tennessee. Henry Ford will lead things off. He struck out swinging in his first at-bat against McGuire. Coyle appeared twice last week against Kentucky, went an inning and a third in Thursday's opener, and then got the win in the regular season finale on Saturday, went an inning and two-thirds. So at 3 hits, no runs. First pitch is bounding foul into the Tennessee dugout on 1. Ford, a nice night yesterday, 3-for-4, a home run. 2 RBI, scored 3 times. The 0-1 here is above the letters. Ball and a strike. As with Parker Coyle, we're going to get a fastball. High 80s, low 90s, a cutter, and a slider. 3/4 slot release point. Herky-jerky with the delivery as well. The one's taken for a called strike, 2, a ball and 2 strikes. Looks like when he uncorks his arm, it's going to be over the top, and then he kind of just thrust it outwards, and it's that 3/4 slot. Not really a mist with which to speak of. It's largely gone away as Ford rockets one foul left field side off the berm, the edge of the SEC logo, and the S. And then the chase is on amongst about a dozen or so young men. Arkansas, a 4-run bottom of the fourth, a couple of home runs, an RBI double, and then a second home run from Zach Stewart, a solo shot in the third, and that's been the scoring. 5 runs, 7 hits, no errors for Arkansas, no runs, a hit, 1 error for Tennessee. 1-2 to Henry Ford on the way, swing and a miss, strike 3. Blew 91 miles an hour by him. He was late on the swing, second strikeout by Ford here this evening. First strikeout since coming on for Parker Coyle, first man he sees, one away here in the fourth. The designated hitter, Trent Grindlinger, ended the first with a fielder's choice. A very impressive freshman designated hitter stands in the right-handed batter's box. First pitch against the lefty is a bounding ball that eats up the third baseman TJ Pompey into left field. We'll see how they rule it. Likely an error. Regardless, Tennessee will take it down 5-0. It'll be one out base runner here in the fourth. That second hop came just in front of the third baseman Pompey. An awfully hard play for the third baseman to make. And they already rule that an E5. One out base runner for Levi Clark. Yesterday, the catcher. Today, the first baseman. He struck out in his first at-bat. Clark last year was the designated hitter against Arkansas in the Super Regionals. Went 0-3 in the series. We have a slight equipment change. Third time this week we've seen an equipment change. I think it's all been the first baseman. Reese Robinette needs a new glove over at first for the Hogs. He gets one in. Saunters back from the first base dugout to his spot over at first. Gets a pat on the shoulder from first base umpire David Soucy. Grindlinger over at first. One stolen base, three attempts all year. Team down five. Likely not going to try to swipe 90 feet here with one out. First pitch is low to Levi Clark. Clark has split his time this year. He's primarily the first baseman, but he'll catch from time to time when Garrett Wright doesn't. Case in point last night.
19: Dominating
1: lefty comes set, delivers just below the knees. 2-0 the count. Both teams have all three challenges remaining. We've only seen one so far today. It was successful in favor of the balls. Coyle comes set just above the belt. That was a pitch low, that one much low. 3-0 the count to Levi Clark. Coyle far and away his busiest season, his senior year here in 2026. He's made two appearances here in Hoover.
19: He's coming on back. Watch this.
1: Pounds in a get-me-over off-speed pitch at 88. Make it three balls and a strike. Didn't pitch last year. Pitched an inning 2 years ago and then two-thirds of an inning in 2023. See how long his leash is here today. And set up the stomach. Lance over the delivery. It's a rocket into left center field, falling quickly. That'll get down for a base hit. Grindlinger had to wait, but now the center fielder dropped the ball trying to throw it in. So that allows Grindlinger to go to third and Clark go into second. We wonder if maybe there's some perspiration on the grass because Micah knew the center fielder had it, was ready to throw, and he just threw it into his foot. No, he didn't even. It was all like a quarterback who lost the ball going back on a strip sack.
0: That's exactly what it was like. He had the ball in his hand, and all of a sudden, he didn't.
1: Grindlinger had to stop at second initially because he had to wait to see if that ball was going to be caught, so he never had a chance to go to third unless what happened happened. That's consecutive errors for Arkansas, and Tennessee has new life down 5-0, second and third with one out for Manny Merrill, the shortstop. First pitch to the right-hander. Swing and a miss on a ball in the dirt. Slider at 84, 0-1. Merrill struck out swinging his first at-bat. 299 the average coming in, 9 home runs. Last year he was the primary third baseman. This year he is the shortstop in Knoxville. Wiggles the bat on his right shoulder. Big cut, but he got jammed in on the hands. Dribbles it straight back quickly. No balls, two strikes.
19: Dominated. Stay off behind.
1: Has a 9-game hit streak coming in. If he extends that to 10 here, Tennessee is on the board with one, maybe two runs.
19: Give him the hard.
1: Down 5-0 here. Pitch from Coyle on the way. It was twisted foul, right field side. Top row of the seats. There's a tiny chain link fence. The size of about a 6-year-old. I guess that because the 6-year-old standing right there. He's about as tall as it. He was able to find it with the baseball. Count remains, no balls, two strikes. The pitch from Parker Coyle on the way. Chop foul, third base side this time. It's gloved by the third baseman Pompey, but it is foul. Manny Merrill has seen 8 pitches today. And he has seen 8 strikes. He struck out on 4 pitches in his first at-bat. And he's seen nothing but strikes here on pitch number 5 of the at-bat, upcoming with Grindlinger off third and Levi Clark standing on second. Looked like a pivotal moment in the game for Tennessee to try to get back in it, down 5-0. The 0-2 again. Oh, a magnificent off-speed pitch that had Maron corkscrewed. Second strikeout by Maron today. Second of the inning for Coyle since coming on. And there's two away. That's a very important second out.
0: That was disgusting from Parker Coyle. Oh, my goodness. I mean, he pulled the absolute string on a breaking ball right there. Maron was way out in front of it, expecting a fastball as Tennessee hitters mostly hunt because they love to hit the long ball. And instead, Coyle tied him up.
1: The back foot of Maron dragged forward and nearly turned him into the dirt. Here's Blaine Brown. He's been in a bad slump. Here'd be a good time to bust out of it. Fouls the first one back, 0-1. Brown is two for his last 21, including a 4-3 put out here today. He has two runners on by way of the one-out E5 and the single in the E8. Tennessee take advantage, down by five. Coyle, a deep breath. Comes set, doesn't bother with the runner at third. Quick lynch to the runner at second. The 0-1, swing and a miss. 88, fool Brown. He's quickly down, no balls, two strikes. He's pounding the zone the last two batters is Parker Coyle. Coyle working quickly. The 0-2 is skied into shallow center field. Ranging in is Micah New. It's trouble. It's falling quickly, and it falls in between all three Arkansas Razorbacks. Two runners in, and that's one way to bust out of a slump. A no-man's land two-run double gets Tennessee on the board. It's 5-2. That hung in the air forever. Everyone had a super long run. The second baseman, Nolan Souza, was actually closest to it, but no one really came close to catching that ball.
0: Yeah, it was the Bermuda Triangle, basically, where everybody converged. Nobody had a real shot at it. Nobody really took charge of it. It probably was Zach Stewart's ball in right field, but he didn't get there quick enough. And so Micah New could have reached out, but he was probably concerned with colliding with Nolan Souza at second base. And so instead, they all just let it drop in front of him, and it's a bloop and two runs on the board for Tennessee as we have a mound visit now for Arkansas.
1: Neither run is earned. Quick conversation with pitching coach Matt Hobbs in his eighth season. The whole infield, so Brown now occupies second. Here's Nate Eisfelder, the right fielder. It's now 5-2 in favor of Arkansas here on the top of the fourth. Tennessee is able to take advantage. It has not been a clean inning for Arkansas. Two errors, and that ball, that does not go down as an error, but if you ask Dave Van Horn, I'll bet you he says that ball needs to be caught. First pitch to Eisfelder on the way. Swing and a miss.
0: Yeah, Parker Coyle's made all the pitches he needs to get out of this inning. His defense has let him down. Really, I think DVH, more than anything, will just say that someone needs to take charge of that ball. Whether you catch it or not, someone needs to take command in the outfield.
1: 0-1. Skied high and deep to left field. Ruiz to the track. He camps under it. He makes the grab with two steps to spare to retire the side. Eisfelder gives it a ride. Just didn't quite have the distance. Needed about six more feet. The side is retired. But Tennessee gets on the board. Two runs, two hits, taking advantage of two Arkansas errors. We've played 3.5 innings. It's now Arkansas 5, Tennessee 2 on the SEC Radio Network.
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21: That's a win on...
1: Arkansas pitcher in the top of the fourth. New Tennessee pitcher in the bottom of the fourth. Meet Chandler Day, making his 14th appearance. He's 0-2, an ERA just north of 7. Only pitched 11 innings this year. Walked 5, struck out 12. A freshman making his postseason debut. for Tennessee. 6'2", 212-pound freshman from Germantown, Tennessee, who made his first career start in the regular season finale last Saturday against Oklahoma. They got the first two batters out, and then it went downhill. The next eight batters reached. He allowed six runs. Only one of them were earned. He was not helped by his defense. Trying for a bounce back as Tennessee has cut it to three. It is 5-2 in favor of the Hogs here in the home half of the fourth.
0: This is one of those young guys that Josh Elander is very excited about. He was the number one left-hander in Tennessee out of Houston High School, according to Perfect Game, number 11 player overall. He really thinks he has something in this young left-hander. He just needs some more experience. That's why he got him that first start in the regular season finale against Oklahoma, and why he's pitching here in Hoover in game two for Tennessee.
1: Winner gets Texas tomorrow to open up the night. So technically, no, Friday.
0: Yeah, excuse Friday.
1: Friday.
0: We have a day off tomorrow, Rob.
1: We do.
0: What do you want to do?
1: See what the weather's like.
0: Fair enough.
1: Yes, the quarterfinals get split up in this, it's not new anymore, but the second year of the single elimination tournament. 3:00 Central Time tomorrow, Georgia, Mississippi State, Florida, and Alabama. The winners will then get Friday off and go to Saturday's semis. Winners of the night session tonight get tomorrow off and have the quarterfinals Friday. It's the first pitch to Micah New. It's strike one from Chandler Day. New struck out swing his first time up. The 0-1 goes to the backstop high. Tough outing for Tennessee starter Evan Blanco. Went 3 innings, 7 hits, 5 runs all earned, a walk, 3 strikeouts, allowed 3 home runs, loud home runs at that. Day sends a second one to the backstop, 90 miles an hour. Just airmailing it.
0: Getting Rick Ankiel vibes.
1: It's his first postseason debut. Prior to those struggles against Oklahoma, he had been good. His last handful of outings. Here's one that reaches the bat, skied into shallow left field, ranging over is Blaine Brown, who makes a spectacular catch. He slowed up because he was going to collide with a shortstop, Manny Marin. Brought the glove down to the turf, made the grab, tumbled over for the first out. It's probably harder than it needed to be because Marin was there. Because, yeah, I think Brown catches that standing up if Marin doesn't get in his way. Alas, he made the catch.
0: Yeah, you can see at the very last moment, Brown angles his body to the right away from Manny Marin. And luckily for him, the ball was in that direction, so he made the catch.
1: It's been an adventure the last few minutes in the outfield for both sides. First pitch to Reese Robinette. The first baseman is low. Robinette 0 for 1. He struck out looking. Was the primary first baseman until May. Hadn't played a whole lot. Last week, played in 2 of the 3 games against Kentucky. Didn't start either game in which he appeared. Getting the start here today as he's up two balls, no strikes here with 1 out in the bottom of the fourth. Lefty on lefty matchup. The pitch from Day. Fastball at 90, one at the knees, in there for strike one. He has reached safely in 9 straight games in which he's gotten an at-bat. Started both games last year in the Super Regionals at first base. It was a chopper to the right side. Long run for the second base with Blake Grimmer to the shift. Flipped to first. Took the 2 up, 2 down. Brings us back to the top of the order. Damian Ruiz, the left fielder, is 1 for 2. Single to the second, also grounded out to lead off the first inning. And Razorbacks have dominated this series of late. Won 4 in a row, 9 of the last 10, including those Super Regional victories. Last year didn't meet in the regular season. Ruiz stands in, bases empty. First pitch, sweeper at 77, low for ball one. Ruiz now has reached safely in 21 straight games with his second inning single. Waits the 1-0. Thought about swinging, didn't, and takes strike one. Tranter from Lamar last year, Southland Conference Hitter of the Year. It's a very upright stance. 1-1, big home run type cut and a miss. He's using all of his 6-foot frame standing upright, and then he holds the bat back almost as if it's like at a 90-degree angle before he starts his swing. 1-2, swing and a miss. Went back to the fastball above the letters, and Ruiz couldn't keep the bat on his shoulders. Strike three, side retired. Impressive postseason debut for Chandler Day. 1-2-3 in the fourth. We head to the fifth. It's Arkansas 5, Tennessee 2 on the SEC Radio Network.
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2: Lane Brown had a two-out, two-run double into no man's land between the center fielder, right fielder, and second baseman that played in Tennessee's first two runs. It'll be the 9-1-2 batters due up for the balls. Jay Abernathy, the center fielder, will lead things off. Coyle, not unfamiliar with multi-inning roles. In fact, nine of his previous 23 appearances went at least two innings. His season-long is 3 2/3 against Missouri nearly a month ago. So kind of like the starter, Tate McGuire, multiple innings is fine. Once you get past the three-inning mark, generally, they'll make a change. Lefty-on-lefty matchup is Abernathy. He's 0-for-1. He popped a third his first time up. First pitch. Squares to bunt. Can't get it down. Goes first base side foul. Tennessee hits a lot of home runs. Abernathy, not amongst them, of just three long balls this year. Speed is more his game, leads the team in stolen bases. Down 0-1 here. This one a full swing. He skies one into routine left field. Ruiz trots over to his right about 10 steps, makes the catch on a light jog. Two pitches, one out. Well, unlike yesterday where the sun was blinding, it is starting to peek out from behind a cloud, so this could be irrelevant here in a second, but there really isn't any issues with which to speak. Once the sun does come out, though, and it looks like it's threatening to, right field, center field, second base might have an issue on balls in the air. Here's Garrett Wright, the catcher. First pitch is a fastball high at 90 miles an hour, 1-0. Wright 1-for-2, singled last time up. Here is the 1-0 tie, 2-0. Wright got a late start to his season. Had a broken bone in his hand. Could play the outfield and swing, but he couldn't catch for a bit once he returned. And then once he returned, he hasn't come out of the lineup since. 2-0, home run cut, miss. 88 on the radar gun, just a little out in front. 2-1 the count to the catcher. Yesterday, played center field. Back tied the program record for hits in an SEC tournament game with his 4-for-5 effort. That included a home run in the late innings. He and Henry Ford put the icing on the cake. 2-1. This is just low. 3-1, no challenge. It was 9-3. Tennessee kind of looked like it was in cruise control. And then South Carolina hit a couple of home runs, made it 9-6. And all of a sudden you're going, maybe this could be interesting. And then Wright and Ford said, we'll see you tomorrow. 3-1. Fouled off straight back off the netting. The count runs full. Just the second full count worked by Tennessee hitters here today. In fact, Arkansas has not worked a full count either. Both teams coming out swinging, both pitchers, all pitchers throwing strikes. This is the fourth, different one, two for both sides. A 3-2 from Coyle on the way. The line shot into left field. That'll get down for a base hit. Two-hit day for Garrett Wright, who is now 6-for-8 in two games this week. One-out base runner for the balls, trying to creep back into down three. Well, the sun is out, so that's good news. And you can feel it almost instantaneously. The temperature went up. Seems like a couple of degrees.
3: Yeah, it felt like a very comfortable, I don't know, 78. Now it feels like it's 85.
2: Which again, you know, you don't complain. It could be 95.
3: Well, it will be this weekend.
2: Sounds like a future Rob problem. First pitch is down and away, ball one to Blake Grimmer, who was 0-for-1, a walk and a flyout. Grimmer comes in with a 9-game hit streak. That includes a couple of home runs. He scored 12 times in that 9-game hit streak. Skies one foul, left field side, midway up the berm. It's ball and strike. Grimmer, like Garrett Wright, missed the first few weeks of the season with a back injury.

0: generally been in a timeshare at second base for much of the year with Jay Abernathy. Also will play first, as he did last night. Predominantly, it's been second base when he's been in the lineup. Takes one up and in, 2-1. With Wright, the leadoff batter, off first. 3 stolen bases and 8 attempts for Wright. Tennessee doesn't steal a ton of bases. Only South Carolina has fewer stolen base attempts than Tennessee. 2-1. Ground ball straight down off of Grimmer for the second time today. He's taking a foul ball off himself. 2-2. Well, Tennessee did steal a couple of bases last night. They're both delayed steals that, frankly, threw South Carolina's Talmadge Lecroy off. He was not prepared for either delayed steal.
1: We weren't really prepared for either team to steal a lot of bases last night. They're two of the lowest base-stealing teams in the SEC.
0: 2-2. Fought off foul. Off the roof of the suites. Goes down, falls onto the stairs, takes a hop, and a fan comes up with a baseball. 5-2, Arkansas score. Top of the fifth, Tennessee up to bat with a runner on first with one out. And a 2-2 count to the second baseman today, Blake Grimmer. Here's the pitch from Parker Coyle. Little dribbler. Foul, first base side. Well, Grimmer had a heck of a first at-bat. He drew a 10-pitch walk. We're not at 10 yet. This will be pitch number 7 upcoming. No action in the Tennessee bullpen. There is action in the Arkansas bullpen. The 2-2 is high for ball 3, and the count goes full. James DeKramer is warming up for the Razorbacks. Redshirt sophomore, a right-hander. Parker Coyle, the left-hander, has a 3-2 count to Grimmer. With a right-hander forward on deck. Comes set to the stomach. Kicks, delivers. Sharp ground ball, just foul, first base side. Past the outstretched arms of a diving Reese Robinette over at first. And we'll do it again. This will be the 9th pitch of the at-bat. Coyle needs a second to gather himself. Who's going to win the battle of attrition? Grimmer won the first one against starter Tate McGuire. Coyle delivers again. Swing and a miss. Fooled him. 87 miles an hour, but he was behind it. You could tell he was looking for that sweeper pitch. That is 3 strikeouts since coming on for Parker Coyle, and there's 2 away here in the 5th.
1: That's a big momentum shifter back for Arkansas, especially because what Blake Grimmer did back in the first inning, working that 11-pitch walk. And this time, he works Coyle deep in the count, but Coyle gets him, so it's just a swing of the pendulum back towards the Razorbacks.
0: Henry Ford has not put the ball in play yet today. He's 0-for-2 with 2 strikeouts after a big day yesterday with a lot of loud contact from Ford. Pitch number 1 in the dirt. Want to know the transfer from Virginia. It's funny that Tennessee will kind of play roulette with its lineup. And Henry Ford is versatile. He played both corner infield positions in Charlottesville, but this year he's been firmly trenched at third. Takes a pitch down and in at 85 with the off-speed up. 2 balls and no strikes, an advantageous count to the dangerous Henry Ford. Holds the bat against his right shoulder as Coyle comes to the set. High leg kick deliveries below the knees. 3-0 to Ford. Well, with 2 outs, maybe just saying be careful to Ford. Don't give anything good to hit. And take your chances with Trent Grindlinger. Takes a deep breath before kicking and firing. There's a strike on the inside corner. 3-1 the count. Wright still off first. His 1 out single to left. He has stayed put since. Seems like a lifetime ago. It was only 2 at-bats ago. Makes a decent-sized leadoff first. Long stare from the pitcher Coyle. The 3-1. It's a grounded foul straight up. Nice play by the catcher Ryder Helfrich, who tried to grab that ball and in one motion grab it and tag Ford, but it was not in fair territory. Home plate umpire David Savage was right on top of it. So, your old broadcaster Jinx, after saying there's been one full count all day, this is our 3rd consecutive full count. Wright singled, Grimmer struck out. What does Henry Ford do? Here's the payoff. The runner going. It's fisted into shallow right field. Falling quickly. That's going to get down, but it's going to be foul by a good 8-10 feet. Stay alive.
1: Rob, if there's anything in particular you want to have happen in this game, you might as well bring it up.
0: What do I want to have happen in this game? We've seen two long home runs already.
1: Yeah.
0: Oh, we'll take an immaculate inning. Those are fun.
1: Okay.
0: Yeah.
1: Those are
0: rare.
1: I'm here for that. Won't be this inning.
0: No. There were 10 pitches to Blake Grimmer alone.
1: Yeah.
0: Let alone 9. Here's pitch number 7 of the at-bat to Henry Ford. Runner goes again. Here's another ground ball foul. Third base side this time. A 20-pitch fourth inning for Parker Coyle. This will be pitch number 26 upcoming here in the fifth. He's had to work for it. Coyle again comes set. Wright will take off again. The 3-2 is ripped down the left field line. This will stay fair. Roll all the way to the wall. Chugging around third. Being waved around is Wright. The relay comes in. There's throw to the plate. It's not in time. In with a head first dive is Wright. A two-out RBI double for Henry Ford. And Tennessee creeps a little bit closer. It's now 5-3 Arkansas.
1: Working Parker Coyle pays off for Tennessee. It didn't for Blake Grimmer, but it set up Henry Ford to do the exact same thing. Spoil pitch after pitch after pitch. Wait for one he could drive. He got one, and he took advantage of it and brings Tennessee within two, and that'll be all for Parker Coyle.
0: Wright had the advantage of being able to leave early on the 3-2 two-out pitch. That'll end the day for Parker Coyle. We'll tell you about the new Arkansas pitcher first. Let's pause 10 seconds for station identification here on the SEC Radio Network.

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5: James DeKramer becomes the third Arkansas pitcher on for the 11th time this year. Eighth out of the pennies, 0-1 in ERA, a hair below 4, just 16 innings for DeKramer. 4 walks to 12 strikeouts, opponents batting 302 off the right-hander for Arkansas, who inherits now a 5-3 lead as Tennessee again with a two-out double. In the fourth inning, it was off the bat of Blaine Brown into no man's land. This one was very much a rope shot off the bat of Henry Ford. So Ford's on second as Tennessee was once down 5-0. It's now a two-run game here in the fifth.
6: And we just knew when Arkansas went up 5-0, this game was not over. Tennessee has way too much firepower to come back in this one rather easily, and they've been able to do it, spoiling a really good start by Tate McGuire, but they took advantage of some defensive miscues by Arkansas and then attacked Parker Coyle once again here in this inning, and now they're deep into the Arkansas bullpen.
5: DeKramer started a couple of games very early on in the year, late February, early March. Otherwise, he's come exclusively out of the pen. Hasn't pitched a ton in May. He's gotten more work. He only pitched once in April, April 2nd against Auburn. Then didn't pitch again until May the 10th against Oklahoma, and he's been fairly busy since then. 2 innings in a game against Oklahoma 10 days ago, and then appeared twice last week against Kentucky, including a 3-inning effort through 34 pitches to get through 3 innings. And the regular season finale on Saturday. First pitch is a breaking ball, strike one to Trent Grindlinger, who was 0-for-2, ground into a fielder's choice to end the first, reached on an E5 and scored in the fourth. As Henry Ford off second, an 0-1 count here. His team's now down 2. There's a sharp ground ball to second, hoovered up by Nolan Souza, fires over the first in time to retire the side. So DeKramer does his job, 2 pitches to get the out. And in the inning, Tennessee, though, another run. A run on 2 hits, leave 1 halfway home here in Hoover. It's Arkansas 5, Tennessee 3 on the SEC Radio Network.
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7: When you say it like that, that's a pepper thing. 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Another pepper thing. Why do they do it? 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Back for a limited time, it's a pepper thing.
9: In the SEC, it just means more. But what is it exactly? It's the fans, the students, the traditions, the legends. It's passion to celebrate deeper, reach farther, think smarter, make an impact off the field. It's that intangible thing that happens when 16 schools raise the bar as one. Because in the SEC, it just means more.

0: 5th. Arkansas has seen its 5-run lead whittle down to 2. It is 5-3 Hogs over the Vols as Arkansas comes to bat here in the bottom of the 5th against Chandler Day, who had a very smooth bottom of the 4th on in relief of starter Evan Blanco. 12 pitches, 7 strikes, went 1-2-3. So Day is back out there for a second inning of work to try to keep Tennessee in it. The winner gets Texas on Friday. Arkansas did not see the Longhorns in the regular season. And Tennessee just have to go back a couple of weeks back. Actually took 2 out of 3 from the then fourth-ranked Longhorns. An absolute gen from Tegan Coons in game 1. 7 shutout innings, 1 walk, 15 strikeouts. And there's a chance Tennessee can come back today that they'll be on the bump again Friday. Work to do before then, though. First pitch is inside, ball 1. Camden Kozel, who has made his presence known. The second pitch he saw today, he sent it 432 feet to right center field to open the scoring. He's also flied deep to right field, right center field, more accurately, in his second time up. Bouncer goes to the backstop. 2-0 the count to the imposing shortstop for Arkansas.
1: So impressive to watch Cam Kozel, especially down the stretch. 6 homers in his last 10 games. He's really just found his power stroke at the right time for Arkansas, who was a team that, you know, kind of scuffled for a little bit in the middle of the year, but closed the year very strong, winning their last 4 series, and now are heading in the right direction, heading into the postseason, and seemingly they always are.
0: 2-1 the count. Big swing, but a dribbler about 10 feet from home plate rolls foul, first base side, 2-2. And Kozel's kind of representative of that. The average in SEC plays not great. He only hit .234 against conference opponents this year. But he's 5th in the SEC and runs batted in. He now has 64, including today. Top 10 in doubles. Just outside the top 10 with home runs. I guess he might have entered the top 10 with that first inning blast.
1: Yeah.
0: Shift is on. 3 infielders to the right of the second base bag. The 2-2 on the way, down and away with the off-speed offering at 78. You know what that means, David? It's another full count. We're going to get 1,000 of them now.
1: Yep, you spoke it into existence. You also called for an immaculate inning, though, so we'll see if that happens.
0: 3-2 on the way, down and away, ball 4. But it's a leadoff walk, first base runner allowed since coming on by Chandler Day. Camden Kozel reaches for the second time today.
1: It also just shows how adept these two are working counts, right? Because you've got Arkansas, who is just known for wearing pitchers out, and Tennessee, same thing. There's a reason that, you know, both of these teams have quite a few big boppers in their lineup is because eventually pitchers get tired of making that perfect pitch and they make a mistake.
0: Ryder Helfrich is a big bopper. First pitch to him. Fastball top of the zone. 0-1. He has walked and scored in the first. He's grounded out to third. Over at first, the shortstop Kozel, not really a stolen base threat. Just 1-for-2 this year. Though he has a decent-sized leadoff first. 3 infielders to the right, or to the left of the second base bag, to the righty Helfrich, who's frozen by it. Off speed, he's going to ask for a review. It was a called strike, but immediately he tapped the helmet. This is Arkansas's first challenge tonight, I believe.
1: And it's a ball.
0: Just outside to the right-hander by 10th of an inch.
1: Both teams 1-0 in challenges, or 1-for-1.
0: Both have been following on social media throughout the day. Ole Miss had the graphic yesterday of the first team to ever challenge. Well, then every team has joined in. The 1-1 throw on first. Back with a head-first dive safely is Kozel.
2: That's fucked up.
0: Mississippi State had some fun, tweeted the first team from Mississippi with a successful challenge. I saw Florida tweeted today that they were the eighth team.
1: Yeah.
0: In college baseball history with an ABS challenge. The 1-1. Just below the knees. And it's 2 balls and a strike to Ryder Helfrich.
1: I said baseball's a long season. If you don't have some fun, you're going to end up dreading it.
0: Especially it's college baseball. Fun's built in.
1: Absolutely.
0: Sun's out, turned into a nice night. Hopefully it stays that way. The 2-1's in the dirt, 3-1. So all of a sudden, Chandler Day's having a little trouble finding the zone against the middle of this Arkansas order.
1: Yeah, that that pop-up storm that you meteorologized a few innings ago never popped up.
0: I meteorologized it out of existence, apparently. 3-1 inside, ball four. That's consecutive walks to lead off the fifth. And Arkansas has an opportunity to pad that insurance once again. Once up 5-0, it's now 5-3. Five hitter, Zach Stewart. He's had a nice day. He's seen two pitches. He deposited one 447 feet off the scoreboard, and then he deposited the second pitch 421 feet to the right of the scoreboard. Let's see what he has for his third at-bat here.
1: I believe the first one was the longest homer we've seen in Hoover this week, and the second one was the hardest hit homer we've seen in Hoover this week.
0: It was 116? Yep, something like that. First pitch to the left-hander on the way. Well, he didn't hit it to the moon. He said it's strike one.
1: Upsetting.
0: Standards have really slipped.
1: You should have spoken into existence.
0: Kozel off second, Helfrich off first. The 0-1 of the right fielder, Stewart, on the way. Check swing, called strike two. Same pitch. It's like an identical spot. No balls, two strikes.
1: Must be his cold zone.
0: Right now, he has 5 home runs his last 4 games. I think everything seems hot. The 0-2 on the way. Up and away.
1: Remember those old MLB, the show games where they would have the red and blue squares? You always try and pitch it in the blue square?
0: Oh, yeah.
1: And then when all of them be red, when the pitcher's red hot, or hitter's red hot?
0: The old commercial.
1: That's Zach Stewart.
0: Dustin Pedroia couldn't hit a high inside fastball.
1: Yes, that's Zach Stewart.
0: 1-2. Swing and a miss. He is human. Goes down by way of the K. That's an important first out here in the fifth. Second strikeout since coming on relief for Chandler Day.
1: That is a huge first out, because if you go to a new pitcher in Chandler Day and he can't even retire Zach Stewart, then you go, well, nobody believes they can get him out. But it was just Evan Blanco who struggled with him twice, giving up 2 long balls on 2 pitches. And Chandler Day says, no, we can retire this guy. And it's just a little boost of confidence for Tennessee, who I think is making a call to the pen.
0: Yeah, that's not pitching coach Josh Reynolds. That's the boss man. Josh Elander, who takes the ball from Chandler Day, gives him a pound on the derriere, and we'll have a call to the bullpen. Third Tennessee pitcher coming on. We'll tell you about him when we return. Bottom of the fifth, Arkansas 5-3, but have runners at first and second, one out when we return on the SEC Radio Network.
2: Welcome back to That's a Pepper Thing. First up, we've got Harrison wrapping his Dr. Pepper in a tiny quilt so it feels at home. Oh, how tender. That's a Pepper Thing. And over to Becca, who's whispering affirmations to her can.
3: You're sweet. You're unique. You're the best thing I ever poured over ice.
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0: A freshman gives way to a freshman. Ethan Biocho for Tennessee becomes the third volunteer pitcher. He's on in relief for the 13th time this year. It's 15th appearance overall. He's 3-0, ERA of 5.79. He's pitched 23 innings this year, 7 walks, 13 Ks. Opponents batting .227 off the Southlake, Texas native, who inherits a 5-3 deficit in Arkansas by way of a pair of leadoff walks to Camden Kozel and Ryder Helfrich. Have first and second, one out. Chandler Day's day ended with a strikeout of the red-hot Zach Stewart. So it'll be the right-hander TJ Pompey up to face the right-hander Ethan Biocho, who'll give you a sinker up to 95 and a slider.
1: Yeah, it seems like Josh Elander playing the matchups here, using the lefty to get out the lefty in Zach Stewart, now going for a righty to retire TJ Pompey. So we'll see if the chess move plays out the right way for Josh Elander.
0: Yeah, especially if he's a sinker baller, perhaps get that ground ball. Turn two. We have not seen many double plays this week. We saw a smooth one yesterday by the center fielder, Jay Abernathy. He was at second base when he made it last night for Tennessee. There's not been many traditional 6-4-3 or 4-6-3 double plays.
1: I think we've seen a 6-4-3 in 2.5 games.
0: First pitch to T.J. Pompey, the third baseman, is down and away. 1-0. Pompey has two screamers today. He has two infield singles. One hit at about 35 feet. The other was a slow roller to second that he beat out. They all count the same. 5-0 is told to step off. Seems to be some semblance of confusion. Kozel off second, Helfrich off first. Both reached via the base on balls. Neither really being held on. Longo back at second. Biotto a second glance. Kicks, fires. The pitch down and away. Ball two.
1: Rob, I just checked. We've seen a 4-3 double play, the one you're referencing with Jay Abernathy. And then we saw today, the caught stealing 2-6 strike him out, throw him out double play. That's it.
0: That's it.
1: We have not seen, we've seen two double plays so far in our games.
0: 2-0. Scott, high and deep to left field. Blaine Brown gives it a cursory glance, but it is long gone. A prodigious blast for T.J. Pompey, his 15th on the year. And Arkansas has gotten all three of those runs back. It's now 8-3 Hogs. A no-doubter. The first couple today by Arkansas were to right field. This one was to left. The first strike that Biotto threw went 434 feet the other way. And that'll end the day for the freshman. He will throw three pitches, and Josh Elander is already out to take the baseball.
1: Yeah, he was playing the matchups there, and the matchups did not play out right for him as T.J. Pompey was sitting dead red. He got it from Biotto and crushed it. 8-3 Arkansas, pitching change coming up.
0: Let's tell you about the third Tennessee pitcher of the inning. When we return, it's now 8-3 Razorbacks on the SEC Radio Network.
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0: Fourth pitcher overall, third pitcher of the inning for Tennessee is Nick Abraham, another freshman. Check that, he's a sophomore, so still an underclassman, making his 16th appearance overall, 13th out of the pen, 2-0, ERA of 4.36. He's pitched 33 innings, 6 walks to 18 strikeouts. Bases are empty now with one out here in the bottom of the fifth. T.J. Pompey cleared him, 4.34 to left center field. And after Tennessee had to work fairly hard to claw across three runs across the fourth and fifth innings, Arkansas got him back with one swing of the bat. That's now four home runs today by the Razorbacks, who are up over 90 for the season, 92. And the usual suspects have done the damage. 18 home runs now this year for Camden Kozel. Zach Stewart with home runs 12 and 13, but he's been on fire. Blade home run 15 for T.J. Pompey.
1: Rob, the record for most home runs in a single game is 6.
0: By a team.
1: There's been, as of the start of this tournament, 14, now 15 times if you include the Arkansas one, where a team is at 4 home runs. I believe we already had one yesterday, so we'll call it 16 times.
0: Missouri had to have hit 4 yesterday.
1: Missouri hit 3.
0: Okay. First pitch to Nolan Souza, the second baseman, is a ground ball right at the shortstop. Marin comes up with it, throws to first. It's low, dug out just in time by Clark. He's made a couple of nice scoops over at first. No challenge coming, and there's two away. Now, we've talked about Arkansas's propensity to give up home runs. Well, Tennessee came in just as many. Both teams had allowed 80 home runs coming in. One off the low mark in the SEC, and Tennessee has blown past that. 4 home runs allowed tonight, and they've all been loud. No doubters. There's Carter Rudenbar, came on mid at bat for the injured Kohio Aloy last time up. Wound up striking out looking. He inherited a 1-0 count, so it's not like he had an 0-2 count, but still, tough situation coming in cold. Watch the pitch go in the dirt, 1-1. Rutenbar, a 305 hitter, a couple of home runs, 17 driven in. Where's number 12? Pitch from the sophomore right-hander Abraham is popped up right field side, curls towards the seats, it'll reach the berm, lands just in front of the berm, takes a hop and a fan catches it on a carousel, or on a carom. Tennessee struggled this year when allowing more than six runs, the 1-2, off speed outside. Just 5-16 when allowing more than six runs. One of those five was yesterday. Gamecocks hit the half-dozen mark. Arkansas now with eight runs on eight hits, including four home runs. Have an 8-3 lead. Pitch from Abraham. Sharp grounder, just foul, third base side. Third base umpire Eric Gaucher was right on it. No complaints from the Arkansas dugout. No complaints from the third base side, as a matter of fact.
1: It's the first time in the last nine tournament games for Arkansas that they've scored more than six runs here in Hoover.
0: And all but one of their runs have come off those home runs. The Souza RBI double in the first is the exception. 2-2 to Rutenbar on the way. Outside, the count goes full.
1: Arkansas season high in homers, by the way, six. They did it at South Carolina on March 20th.
0: So six seems to be the magic number here. The payoff, Abraham on the way in the dirt ball four. Third walk issued this inning by Tennessee pitching.
9: Come on, Rudy, attaboy.
0: As Abraham represents the third pitcher of the inning, the fourth overall for Tennessee. And the inning continues with two outs for the eight hitter, Micah New. Walk, walk, strikeout, pitching change. Three-run home run, pitching change. Ground out, walk. Micah New 0 for 2 with a strikeout and a flyout. New, a transfer from Marshall, where he was the shortstop last year and struggled a little bit at shortstop, so they moved him to the outfield for this year. It's been very good. First pitch up and in, 1-0. Fact, first career game, not so much a defensive issue, but he had a walk-off three-run home run, had a four RBI day at Globe Life against Oklahoma State. Now a step-off. Umpires, I believe, call for time. Yes, a ball somehow managed to get out of the bullpen, the Arkansas side in right field. Oh, I think it came from the berm, so they're just throwing it back to the kids. Sun's fully out in our eyes. The 1-0 makes the inside corner for strike one.
1: Rob, you need a hat.
0: I don't need a hat. Be nice to have one.
1: Do you want one?
0: No, I'm good.
1: I brought an umbrella one here.
0: I brought a glove one here, too, and how'd that
1: same
0: work
1: here,
0: out for you?
1: Actually.
0: 1-1 to Micah New. New spelled N-I-U. Runner off first. Two outs. The pitch. Swing and a miss. He's behind a 78-mile-an-hour offer. He tried to keep the hands back and time it up. He just couldn't. Down a ball and two strikes.
1: It's the first thing our part of our day session crew, Luke Hallett, did when we arrived in Hoover on Monday. Went right down to the merchandise stand and acquired a lid for his very shiny, bald dome. You have hair.
0: I was going to say follicularly blessed, but yes.
1: That's a better way to say it. You still need a hat, though.
0: A 1-2 to Micah New, the center fielder on the way, is ripped foul third base side.
1: Maybe just some sunglasses.
0: That I can't see with my regular glasses.
1: Oh, you need prescription sunglasses, though. Yeah, I have the same issue. Yeah, yeah.
0: Is this not working?
1: It's a great
0: We're not taking a picture of that.
1: Oh.
0: My wife will not get glasses if they do not fit under her sunglasses.
1: Nicole's very smart.
0: She married me. She can't be that smart. The 1-2 on the way. ground ball foul third base side, a little dribbler. Stay alive. He saw it off a couple of 1-2 pitches.
1: I've been told to get those, like, clip-ons, and I wore them the clip-on shades. I don't like them. They look weird. I feel like I'm wearing bifocals.
0: I wear glasses to broadcast baseball games or any sporting event and drive it nice, so I don't wear glasses enough to be in the know. Rutenbauer off first with two outs. It's 8-3 Arkansas. Three-run home run this inning to get back to 3 Tennessee, and found a way to scrape across in the fourth and fifth. Check on to first. Rutenbauer back with a head first dive. He's 2-for-3 in stolen base attempts this year. Shadows have completely enveloped the infield. Just an outfield problem now. Maybe for the second baseman if he has to drift into shallow right for a pop-up. 1-2 on the way. Is a chopper in the hole between third and short. Gobbled up by Henry Ford. Strong throw across the diamond. In time. Needed as much velocity as he could give it. Wasn't a hard hit ball. 5-3 put out retires the side. Three-run home run, though, from T.J. Pompey. A 434-foot blast to left center. And Arkansas has once again created a 5-run lead. We head to the sixth. 8-3 Hogs on the SEC Radio Network.
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0: Top of the sixth. Arkansas 8, Tennessee 3. Our score. Rob Joyce, David Kahn with you here at the Hoover Met. Wyatt Kopelman back in studio, and he's settling in. He's taking us the rest of the way. One session tonight. The first half of the quarterfinals will be played tomorrow. We already know those four teams. Georgia will debut as the regular season champs against Mississippi State, who run-ruled Missouri today in Game 1. And then Alabama opens up this week against Florida, who pulled away in the late innings from Vanderbilt by an 8-3 final. Winner of this one doesn't play till Friday against Texas. And then our nightcap, LSU and Auburn, coming about half an hour after this one ends. Winner there will get the Aggies of Texas A&M. Here's Levi Clark, singled and scored in the fourth. First pitch, check swing from Jackson to Kramer, delivered, ball one.
1: I'm very excited to watch both of those games tomorrow, but namely Alabama-Florida, solely because those two teams have incredible games here in Hoover, year after year, it seems like.
0: The 1-0 from DeKramer's, a little dribbler in front of the mound down the third base side. The catcher is going to let it roll foul. Wise play by Ryder Helfrich. He knew he probably wasn't going to get Levi Clark, and he just let that ball trickle over the chalk.
1: And you also watch Ryder Helfrich. He was staring at the spin of the baseball as it was trickling down the line. And when he saw that it was going to be it was turning towards foul territory, he just waited and, you know, hoped that it would go the way that he thought it was going to, and it did.
0: James DeKramer cleaned up things in the fifth inning, two pitches to get the third and final out, so his first full inning of work. Redshirt sophomore, started at Oregon State. Last year made 14 appearances in nearly 30 innings of work, didn't appear as a freshman in Corvallis. Before transferring to Fayetteville, the 1-1 off-speed pitch freezes Clark, a ball and two strikes to the Tennessee first baseman. Clark 2-for-5 yesterday. Tennessee spread the wealth. 8 of the 9 starters had hits. In fact, 8 of the 9 had hits by the third inning. The 1-2 fouls it off himself to stay alive.
11: I can go. Come on.
0: New baseball. They're also just giving Levi Clark an extra second. It wasn't hard contact off himself. They hit the ground first, but still, just making sure that he's gathered himself and ready to await a 1-2 pitch from DeKramer on his way. High up and in. Evens it up. 2 balls, 2 strikes here. Top of the sixth. Hogs a 4 spot in the first on 2 home runs and an RBI double. Got a solo shot in the third and a 3-run blast in the fifth. Tennessee was gifted a couple of unearned runs in the fifth. 2 errors as the count runs full to Clark. And then a 2-out RBI double that, frankly, should have been caught in no man's land to score the first 2 runs. And then Henry Ford with an RBI double in the fifth. 3-2 to Levi Clark on the way. Call strike 3. He knew it right away. No challenge. Goes down by a way of the K for the first out here in the sixth. That ball was barely in the glove, and he hopped up and knew. He watched strike 3 go by.
1: Yeah, too close for Levi Clark to take there. Just got fooled. Was not expecting a fastball from DeKramer. Got it, and by the time he realized that it was all over.
0: Here's Manny Marin, has been hot of late. First pitch is up and in, ball 1 off speed. He's 0 for 2 with a couple of strikeouts today. Had 3 straight 2 RBI games last weekend to close out the regular season. Yesterday, he had to settle for a lone RBI single. A 9-game hit streak. It's in danger here so far today, but he's up 2 balls and no strikes here against DeKramer. Last year in this event, had a 2-run double against Alabama, went 2 for 10. It's Tennessee won. Played in a couple of games. The 2-0's down and away, 3-0 the count.
1: Tennessee last year looked like they were on an absolute roll here through Hoover, and then they ran into Vanderbilt, and it was like they hit a brick wall.
0: See, Vanderbilt this year, well, Vanderbilt got eliminated earlier today, so never mind. The 3-0. I was going to say, they'd have to be in the championship game, but that's not a thing anymore. 3-1 taking all the way, Manny Marin. 1 out here on the sixth.
1: Yeah, we'll talk about this more if this becomes a thing with if LSU loses to Auburn tonight, but it's been a long time since those two have both not been in the field of 64.
0: 3-1, fought off foul, third base side, a little chopper. Count goes full once again.
1: Vandy's in danger of missing for the first time since 05. LSU's in 11, but the last time that neither of those teams was in the field of 64, 1988.
0: Slight step off as DeKramer wants a new ball. Yeah, this week has not been kind to teams who need to play for something. Ole Miss needed probably a couple of wins to get in the hosting conversation. Went 1-and-done. Vanderbilt could have used a couple of wins. Got 1. LSU, same situation. Need to win. They got 1. But Oklahoma needed to go on a run to at least get in that hosting conversation. Didn't.
1: And
0: Paul Fordham Aaron. Same with Kentucky.
1: Bubbly. They might not get in.
0: Yeah. One out, base on balls issued by James DeKramer. And Marin's aboard for Blaine Brown, who had that 2-run double into no man's land in right center field in the fourth that played to the first 2 runs of the game for Tennessee. Who trailed by 5 at that point, made it a 3-run game. Well, now they're down 5 once again. Marin off first. First pitch, a chopper. Nice stab by the first baseman. Robinette throws the second for 1 on to first. It was dropped by the pitcher to Kramer. I think Brown would have beat it out anyways. That was a well-played defensive opportunity for Arkansas. That was a nice stab on a big hop by Robinette, who made a good strong throw to second. The shortstop, Kozel, had to wait just a second because no one was at first. He had to wait for the pitcher to Kramer, who was on his horse. He wasn't delayed. It just happened so fast. He needs time to walk or to run from the mound to first.
1: And it looked like DeKramer closed his glove just a second too early on that return throw from Kozel. I still think that Brown would have beaten it out. But it was a close play and a great play by Robinette to save that from going into the outfield.
0: Yeah, they just called a fielder's choice. No error. Call strike 1 to Nate Eisfelder. Second SEC start of the season. The first one came last night in right field in place of the injured Reese Chapman, who was back in Knoxville as of yesterday. But that does not necessarily mean he is done for the week if Tennessee were to advance. The 0-1. speed. Called strike two of the knees. Two away here in the sixth. Brown now occupies first base. Tennessee still down five. Kramer trying to make quick work of Eisfelder. Wheels, deals. Ground ball foul, third base side. Foul by a couple of feet, stay alive. The bat is not the question with Eisfelder. Yesterday, Josh Elander said he hits. He knows that he hits. Just can't quite find a spot in the lineup, given what else Tennessee has to offer. And then Chapman, with a freak injury, gets hurt on Monday, and an opportunity for Eisfelder that he took advantage of. The 0-2. Just below the knees. No challenge from the Arkansas side. And it's a ball and two strikes. Both teams still have all their challenges. The respective sides are one for one apiece. Kramer working quickly already to the set. Delivers. Off speed. This time it is a call of strike three. Pulled the string at 83. No complaints from Eisfelder. That's two backwards Ks this inning for James DeKramer, and it retires the side. He works around a one-out walk. We head to the bottom of the sixth. Arkansas comes to bat up 8-3 on Tennessee on the SEC Radio Network.
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0: Bottom of the sixth, Arkansas 8, Tennessee 3, 8 runs, 8 hits, 2 errors, and 3 left on by the Razorbacks. 3 runs, 5 hits, an error, and 5 stranded by the Vols. But it's been Arkansas's game from the bottom of the first. A 4-run inning off of Tennessee starter Evan Blanco by 2 very long home runs. Arkansas has since added 2 more very long, no doubt about it, home runs. And Nick Abraham is back out there for his first full inning of work. Tennessee used 3 pitchers in the 5th inning. Abraham, after the 3-run home run came on, got a couple of ground outs, sandwiching a walk for no further damage.
1: It is really hard to beat Arkansas when they score first. This year they are 23-5 when scoring first, but when they're leading after 6 innings, which they will beat tonight, they are 27-0.
0: Yeah, oddly, they're better when they lead after 6 innings than they are when they lead after 7 or 8 innings. What are the quirks in the numbers?
1: Yeah, leading after 7, 19-1. Leading after 8, 23-1. Still good, but they have that one loss on their ledger.
0: Nolan Souza, the second baseman, will lead things off. Had an RBI double in the first. Fly out and a ground out since. First pitch is ball 1. The wrong part of the lineup card. Excuse me, it's Reese Robinette. My apologies. It's a ground ball foul. Ball and a strike. To Robinette, who is 0 for 2 with a strikeout and a ground out. Did make a nice play in the top half of the inning. Goes down as a fielder's choice, but that very easily could have been a base hit. Could have also been a double play. Things were just about, 2/10 of a second faster. The 1-1. It's a rope shot into right field past the outstretched arms of a diving Blake Grimmer at second base. So Robinette has reached safely now 10 straight games. Not all consecutively, but he's earning his way back into the lineup. So he's aboard with the leadoff single.
1: And this year, Reese Robinette was really supposed to unlock his offensive potential, and he just never really has at Arkansas. He's one of those guys who's just kind of been a consistent presence now, a redshirt junior, his fourth season with the Razorbacks, and he's never had a fantastic offensive season, but he's very consistent, plays a great spot in the infield, now at first base this year, where he took over last season when Nolan Souza went down, and he excelled there, so he's just really one of those consistent guys that DVH can rely upon, and defensively has to keep him in the lineup.
0: Top of the order for Damian Ruiz. First pitch of breaking ball way outside in the left-handed batter's box, 1-0. Ruiz, 1-for-3, singled in the second. Well, the Arkansas leadoff hitter, fourth time through the Razorback order. The 9-hitter standing off first with the leadoff single. The 1-0 to the left fielder is taken for strike one.
1: There's a lefty getting loose in the Tennessee bullpen. They're throwing a football in the Arkansas pen. There's actually two lefties throwing for Tennessee.
0: Already used four pitchers, including Abraham. He delivers the 1-1 off-speed wave and a miss. 79. Ball and two strikes. Ruiz on his third collegiate stop. We mentioned last at-bat the success at Lamar last year, two seasons prior to that at Houston Christian. Robinette off first. Four stolen bases in five attempts. The 1-2 from Abraham is outside.
1: Mark Hindy and Taylor Tracy, the two left-handers loosening up. Looks like Hindy's a little bit further along in his throwing routine than Tracy is.
0: We have a lefty, Kozel, on deck, mind you, who's already hit a home run off of a left-hander in Blanco today. The 2-2 on the way. Line shot foul over the top of the netting. Look out, bleachers. I don't think it hit anyone. And two folks are giving themselves fist bumps. I think they either avoided getting hit or at least redirected it to save someone else. Nothing. Abraham. New ball, works quickly, comes set, throws to first. Easy throw over, but Robinette's back with a head first dive. It's really settled in to a, much like last night, a very comfortable night for baseball. It's going to live in the mid-70s. It's a light breeze that's happened today. That didn't really exist yesterday. The 2-2 is down and away. More clouds today than there were yesterday. But aside from that, I don't even know if you can call it rain. It didn't really, like, nothing got wet. You could just see it in the air that there was some mist coming down. There are no fans scrambling to the concourse.
1: Not yet.
0: 3-2. Runner fakes going. Half-hearted swing and a miss. Ruiz wants it back. He couldn't hold up. Wound up getting corkscrewed. He goes down by way of the K for the second consecutive at-bat. First for Abraham. There's one away here in the bottom of the sixth.
1: It's kind of like, you know, the theme parks, Disney World, where there's those misters that kids can run through? Is exactly like that. You can't really, feel it. You can't see it. But it felt a little refreshing. You could feel the temperature fall down, but you can't really, you know, there's no reason for alarm. It's just more welcome, in fact.
0: As Camden Kozo squares to bunt, lays one down third base side, and it trickles foul towards the dugout.
1: I think Kozel there saw the meteoric shift that they had. The third baseman, Henry Ford, is playing at the normal shortstop position and said, well, hey, if you're going to leave that open, I'm going to take advantage of it.
0: Yeah, when you can hit a baseball 432 on a line, you don't often get the bunt sign from your coach. So you imagine with the shift on, and you're right, there's acres of space on the left side. That was probably a individual choice. The 0-1 gets to the backstop, rolls away towards the Arkansas dugout. Does it go into the dugout? It does. And that's second, and they might have to confer. Did he reach second? Go ahead. Back in there. No, it looks like he's just going to get the one base. No arguments coming from the Arkansas side. And now there's a one-out runner in scoring position as Robinette will scamper on the wild pitch to second. Now they'll adjust the shift a little bit. Still three infielders to the right of the second base bag, but the third baseman, Ford, is playing in the hole between third and short. The 1-1, big home run cut, fought off straight back, 1-2.
1: And the reason he has to do that is because of the runner at second base. If there's a play at third base, he needs to be able to be there. Otherwise, Robinette could just steal third on his own.
0: Right. Ball and two strikes. Abraham checks the runner at second. Second look, delivers. Chopper in the hole towards short. Tough play for the shortstop. Barron throws across his body in time to get the out. Kozel, I think, wanted an appeal. He's not going to get one. Job done. He just moved the runner over. For 100 years, that's a routine 6-3 put out. But Barron had to work hard for that one. There's two outs.
1: Yeah, Kozel took a look at his first base coach, Hudson Polk, and said, should I challenge that? He said, no.
0: Well, players can't challenge anything besides ABS. They have to get dugout permission for that one. That's to come from usually the head coach. Now with the runner at third with two away for Ryder Helfrich, Abraham will opt to work out of the windup. First pitch to the catcher. Down and away. Helfrich is 0-for-1. He has walked twice and scored both of those times. Didn't have to work hard in either one. Scored on home runs. The 1-0 from the sophomore Abraham on the way. Off-speed pitch to the knees. This one finds the zone, ball and strike. Helfrich currently riding a 7-game hit streak. In that, he has exactly one hit in all 7 games. He has now reached in 21 straight with a couple of walks tonight. The 1-1 from Abraham is down the way. 2-1. He's nothing if not consistent. He's not racking up 2-, 3-, 4 hit games generally. I mean, since Yana March, he has not gone more than one game without a hit. 2-1. Fastball at the knees. At 91, he looked a little confused by it after a couple of off-speed pitches prior. Evens it up 2 balls and 2 strikes. Shift is on now. 3 infielders to the left of the second base bag for the imposing right-hander with the runner on third in the form of Reese Robinette. Here's the 2-2. Swing and a miss. Strike 3. Pulled the string after that fastball. The pitch prior. Nice sequence of an at-bat from Nick Abraham to retire the side his second strikeout in the inning. Works around the leadoff single. No runs. A hit. 1 left. We've played 6 full. It is Arkansas 8, Tennessee 3. David Kahn will take you the rest of the way when we return here on the SEC Radio Network.
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2: Spot. Yeah, one. Abernathy slices one the other way, falling quickly. On comes Ruiz. It'll plop in front of him and behind the shortstop, Kozel, for a leadoff single for Jay Abernathy. So Abernathy climbs aboard, and that is the first time tonight that Tennessee has the leadoff man on. Took till the seventh inning, but they finally did it. See if the balls have any life in them offensively. Tennessee comfortably in the field of 64, but looking to increase their seeding range. Currently the number 24 national seed, according to the latest field of 64. That's the first pitch to Garrett Wright is low and away. One ball, no strikes. Arkansas, the number 19 national seed. And the projections that came out Monday, there's supposed to be a new projections dropping tonight, actually. Maybe tomorrow from D1 Baseball. So we'll have some updated rankings for you as we head into the quarterfinals of the SEC tournament. 1-0 pitch. Hits it at the bottom of the zone. One ball, one strike. There are certain teams that you just don't want to be in a pod with as a two seed. Both of these teams are in that grouping. Arkansas has hosted plenty of times before and doesn't mind going on the road. They are as dangerous on the road as they are at home. 1-1. Ground ball softly struck to third. Angles foul. We'll do it again. They, of course, hosted a regional and a super regional last year at Baum Walker Stadium. Beat Tennessee in that super to go to Omaha. Tennessee is very accustomed to hosting a regional and sometimes a super regional at Lindsey Nelson Stadium. They, of course, won the College World Series a few years back. Pitching. Strike three called at the knees. Challenge coming immediately from Garrett Wright. Tennessee is 1-for-1 today. The graphic appears on the video board, and it is a confirmed strike. 94 miles per hour at the very bottom of the zone, and Tennessee loses their first challenge of the night.
3: Second baseman, number 14.
2: So it is a strike three called, one out of the seventh for Blake Grimmer. That brings us 45 challenges, 29 overturned in seven games. Feel like a estimated number that we could hit 100 by the time the tournament is over. Here's the pitch. Grimmer takes low. One ball, no strikes. Blake Grimmer, nicknamed the Grim Reaper. So far, quiet today. Walked in the first, flew out to center in the third, struck out in the fifth. Did go 2-for-5 yesterday against South Carolina, as that one's bounced off the chest protector of Helfrich. Two balls and no strikes. One on one out of the seventh. Arkansas up 5 on Tennessee, 8-3. Arkansas getting to the weekend should put them in a good position to move into that top 16 seed. As the pitch to Grimmer's in there for a strike. And it's 2-1, 95 heat there from DeKramer. Meanwhile, Tennessee likely would need to run the table. They were a little bit further down the totem pole than Arkansas was at the start of the week. But you never know, maybe getting the weekend would be enough with Tennessee, depending on how other tournaments shake out. Abernathy goes. Ball is low. Throw down is not in time. Abernathy slid off the bag momentarily, but Cam Kozel couldn't apply the tag before Abernathy got his back left foot back on the pillow. Going to be a stolen base for Jay, his ninth of the season in 10 tries. And Tennessee has a runner in scoring position with one down and a favorable count on Blake Grimmer at 3-1. Who has 12 big flies on the year, 33 runs batted in for a Tennessee team that has been firing on all cylinders with the deep ball, as that one is set in the air. Deep right field, down the line. If it's fair, it's gone.

It is foul. Almost spoke that one into existence for Blake Grimmer. It had home run distance by a long shot. It just couldn't straighten itself out. And they'll do it again. Tennessee actually leads the nation since 2021 with 804 home runs. 3-2. Grimmer lasers that one into center field for a base hit. Abernathy getting sent home. He rounds third. The ball is bobbled momentarily as Abernathy scores, and Grimmer slides into second with an RBI double. It's 8-4. Very solid piece of hitting there from Blake Grimmer as he doubles home a run and cuts the Arkansas lead in half, 8-4 now, as Henry Ford strides to the dish. Stations, we know you owe you a 10 seconds for station ID. We'll get you that as soon as we can. Right now, Tennessee with something brewing here in the seventh inning. Henry Ford, who went deep yesterday. A big spot for the Vols here. DeKramer pitches. First one is on the inner half of the plate. Ford didn't like it, lifted his hands out of the way, but it's called a strike. Nothing at one. Henry Ford leading the Volunteers with 19 homers, has already doubled today. And following a 3-for-4 day yesterday with two RBIs and three runs scored. So four hit week in Hoover for Henry Ford so far. The 0-1 to Ford. Swings and tips that one foul to the backstop over towards the Tennessee dugout third base side, and he's behind nothing and two. Henry Ford, such a prized get for Tennessee in the portal from Virginia. The Charlottesville native led the Cavaliers in hits, homers, and multi-hit games last year. 362, 11 homers, 25 multi-hit games. 0-2 pitch. Swung on and blasted to deep right field. Stewart back, nearing the track, reaches out and makes the catch as he clangs into the wall. Oh, Henry Ford gave it a ride, but Zach Stewart stayed right with it for a loud out number two. No wind to help carry that one out. Still kind of a muggy evening here in Hoover, and that ball couldn't slide its way through the thick air at the Hoover Met. So Henry Ford retired. Now it's Trent Grindlinger. Grindlinger is 0-for-3, but scored a run. Smashes one down the left field line, but foul. Way out in front of that pitch from DeKramer, who's provided two serviceable innings for Arkansas so far. Just giving up two hits, three strikeouts on 37 pitches now. Danced with danger so far in this inning twice. Blake Grimmer had a home run distance that went foul, and Henry Ford blasted one to right that was maybe 10 feet from getting out of here. He had a higher launch angle as the 0-1 pitch flops in for a strike, nothing in two. Now he's trying to slam the door in the Volunteer rally here at the seventh. Preserve a four-run lead for Arkansas. 8-4 Hogs. Grimmer at second with two down in the seventh. An 0-2 count on Grindlinger. DeKramer settles the pitch. Swung on and missed. Tag applied to the backside by Ryder Helfrich, and the inning comes to a close. Jason DeKramer nodding his head in approval as he slowly makes the trek back to the first base dugout. He K's a pair and takes care of Tennessee in the seventh. It's stretch time here in Hoover, brought to you by Sprouts Farmers Market, official healthy grocer of the SEC. We'll take a break, but first we pause for 10 seconds, then these messages on the SEC Radio Network.

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3: Back to the bullpen for Tennessee as they go get their fifth pitcher of the night, Mark Hindy. The left-hander will take over for Nick Abraham, who quieted Arkansas's bats. An inning and two-thirds, allowed just one hit, walked one, struck out two, faced seven batters, 33 pitches, 21 for strikes for Nick Abraham. And now Mark Hindy, the lefty, will take over. A left-handed grad student, 6'4", 230, from Essex Falls, New Jersey. Transfer from Duke by way of William & Mary. For Hindy, it's his seventh appearance of the year, an ERA of 18 in SEC play. Just two innings in conference action. Gave up four runs on three hits. Batters hit 375 against him. The Razorbacks may be licking their lips facing this graduate transfer from Duke and William & Mary. It'll be Zach Stewart, has already homered twice in three at-bats today to lead things off, followed by TJ Pompey, Nolan Souza against Hindy, who steps off to reset and immediately draws the ire of the Razorback faithful, who have been loud today calling the Hogs multiple times. Hindy spent 1 year with the Blue Devils, 26 games, all of them in relief, 29 innings, 4.66 ERA. Had 2 years, or 3 years, at William & Mary. Only made one appearance his first two seasons. Collegiate debut against Rhode Island. Missed the remainder of the year and then redshirted in 23. Before finally a full year at William & Mary in 24. As the first pitch to Stewart. Flies in for a strike. Nothing at one. And we're going to challenge from Zach Stewart to see whether that was a strike. Arkansas is 1-for-1. The strike zone is put on the video board and it is a ball. Arkansas is correct again. It's a roar of applause there from the fans. It was a ball by 0.5 inches. It's 46 challenges, 30 overturned. And Arkansas's a perfect 2-for-2, so they have all their challenges remaining. Tennessee with two left as Zach Stewart now takes a no-doubt strike there to even the count at 1-ball-and-1-strike. We're definitely breaking 100 here this week of ABS challenges, no doubt about it. 1-1 pitch. On the outside corner for a called strike, 1-2. Mark named after his dad, who played baseball at Vanderbilt. Or his uncle Mark, actually, who played baseball at Vanderbilt, excuse me. Dad named Greg. There's the 1-2 pitch, misses low. 2 balls and 2 strikes. And now we'll get a challenge here from Tennessee, who's 1-for-2 today. Here comes the ABS on the video board. It is a strike. And Zach Stewart is set down looking. Out number one of the seventh. Good challenge there by Garrett Wright behind the plate. So Tennessee is now 2-for-3. We'll grab the whiteboard that we're keeping here in the booth and update it yet again. 47 challenges, 31 overturned. And it looks like that might be the last look for Mark Hindy, as he took care of the lefty Zach Stewart, and Josh Elander wants to keep playing the matchups, as they've got a righty TJ Pompey coming up, and Tennessee is going to swing that bullpen door open in left center field, and on comes a right-handed pitcher. So Tennessee back to the bullpen for the fifth time tonight. Mark Hindy gets the strikeout that Josh Elander was hoping for of Zach Stewart. One down to the seventh, 8-4 Arkansas, and a T-Mobile call to the bullpen. We're back in just a moment on the SEC Radio Network.
4: Why do we love SEC football? Because no matter the venue or the rivalry, it's the ultimate hang. Fans of every flavor, good-natured trash talk with a side of andouille. Yes! But according to Johnsonville and the Harris Poll, 71% of Americans hang out less than they used to.